0: opposite from the view of Torah. Hence, a person cannot make ways in the way of the Creator except that which is accepted among servants of the Creator. The main lack is that when a person engages in Torah and mitzvot, and the body does not resist him, meaning does not bring him foreign thoughts, in that state, a person does not think that faith is what he lacks in order to enjoy what he does, as though he has obtained a great fortune in corporeality. For then he would certainly be very inspired and elated from obtaining something important that the whole world appreciates. What pleasure he would have then. If a person believes that he is serving a great king, why is he not elated now and full of joy over the matter of Kedusha in which he is engaging? The reason is that he lacks faith. For this reason, a person should not be content with little, since he is lacking what is essential, not a supplement. If a person does not pay attention to this, then he must remain in the state of general public, who work only in action. However, we must not forget that an act without an aim is as a body without a soul. Hence, a person must overcome and be unlike the rest of the workers, but rather join the servants of the Creator, who aim for the sake of the Creator. Although we learn that a person should walk on the right line and say that he is not deficient and he is happy with what he has, but on the right line, too, there should be great inspiration and elation because he is working for and serving a great king. Although he cannot value the magnitude of the importance of the Creator, he should still work on it, on being happy with settling for little, as though it were a great thing. And the fact that he does not feel the great importance, for this too he thanks the Creator, for seeing that he has some grip on spirituality. For this he gives great praise to the Creator. Yet, in truth, the order is that he must shift from the right line, which is wholeness and settling for little, to the left, meaning to reflect on why he has no grip and why the Creator does not want to give him more grip on spirituality. There must be something missing here that should be corrected through good deeds and not remain poor in knowledge, but make all kinds of efforts that the Creator will help him as he helps others who want to be considered servants of the Creator. However, a person should be careful not to mix the lines with one another, or else he will not be able to see the actual reality of each line. Rather, once he sees the distances, he can go forward, because now he can work on two legs. It is known that a person cannot walk on one leg, meaning that one leg is considered giving praise and gratitude to the Creator, which is the beginning, and the praise is in that he can believe, to some extent, that he is speaking to the Creator. It follows that to the extent that he has some faith, he thanks the Creator. For everything he does, he thanks the Creator for rewarding him and giving him the thought and desire to observe his commandments. For this, he is able to bless the Creator and thank him for this. And we should bless for each mitzvah, for each commandment. We should also bless the Torah. We should know that blessing means that we bless him for this boon. One who does not bless him for this, it is because he does not feel the mitzvot as something important, worth blessing him for it. That is, the gratitude he gives us is like the gift, as it is customary that to the extent of the gift, so is the extent of the thanks we give. Therefore follows that before a person comes to perform a mitzvah and bless on it, he must first take upon himself faith above reason. That is, although he still does not feel the importance of Torah and mitzvot, he should believe above his intellect that they are very important things. Because a person is still unfit to feel the greatness of Torah and mitzvot, since there is a correction regarded as avoiding the bread of shame, for which there is a concealment on the Torah and mitzvot. For this reason, we must begin with work above reason and disregard our feelings. Rather, we must say, they have eyes and see not. To the extent that we overcome through faith in the importance of Torah and mitzvot, to that extent we can give thanks. That is, the blessing that a person gives to the Creator depends on the measure of importance of Torah and mitzvot. According to the above, we should interpret what our sages said. Why do wise disciples not yield wise disciples from their sons? Rabbina said, because they do not bless in the Torah first. We should understand how it can be said about wise disciples that they did not bless in the Torah first. After all, we see that when ordinary people come up to read the Torah during service, before the leader of the prayer reads in the Torah, they say a blessing. But concerning wise disciples, our sages said that there are wise disciples who did not bless in the Torah first, and therefore their sons are not wise disciples. The literal explanation has many answers, but in the work where we learn within one body, what are wise disciples and the sons of wise disciples in the same body? We should interpret that the blessing we must give first pertains to the intention. That is, they do not set their hearts on appreciating the Torah in order to bless the Creator for giving us a great gift. Naturally, the blessing they do, namely, the thanks they give to the Creator for the gift, is not as it should be. It follows that they lack the importance of the giver of the Torah.
1: This is the meaning in what was said that they did not bless in the Torah first. First means that before they said the blessing, they did not think about the importance. And from this extends that their sons, meaning their understanding, is not that of wise disciples. That is, it is those who learn Torah and see that they have still not achieved the view of Torah, meaning understood that the view of Torah is annulment of the authority, meaning that they must understand that working for self-benefit is what they must annul. And they see that although they are learning Torah, they still do not understand that the body should annul its entire being and work only for the sake of the Creator. This is as our sages said about the verse, if a man dies in a tent. They said that the Torah exists only in he who puts himself to death over it. The person asks, what should I correct, so as to come to this understanding? They said that the reason is that they did not bless in the Torah first. That is, the blessing on the Torah that they gave to the Creator was not with all their hearts, since they did not grasp the importance of the Torah, meaning what the Torah should give us, and for what purpose a person needs the Torah and mitzvot. When a person reflects on the benefit and the degree that the Torah and mitzvot should bring him, then according to the importance of the matter, he will bless the Creator. But when a person who does not make the real calculation, although he blesses the Creator, his heart is not with him. Since he cannot appreciate his importance, therefore, when he hasn't the preparation, meaning he does not have the intention before him to aim why he needs the Torah and mitzvot, the person cannot achieve an understanding of a wise disciple. This is as Baal HaSulam said when he asked, why did they say wise disciple and not simply wise? It is because wise means the Creator, and one who learns from him the quality of the Creator is called a wise disciple. This is, as our sages said, cling unto his attributes. As he is merciful, so are you merciful. It follows that the question, why do wise disciples not yield wise disciples from their sons, means that they should understand that the most important is that they will take upon themselves the work of bestowal, and not for their own sake. This is called a wise disciple. This is why they said that the advice to a person who wants to yield sons who are wise disciples is to understand that we must work for the sake of the Creator. Prior to the blessing, he must aim for what he is blessing, meaning why he thanks the Creator. This is called because they did not bless in the Torah first. That is, before they made the blessing, they did not pay attention to what the Torah and mitzvot should bring him. However, when he aims that the Torah and mitzvot were given in order to cleanse people, as Rabbi Hananiah ben Akasha said, it follows that all the gain from Torah and mitzvot is the cleansing. What comes after the cleansing, meaning what they will gain by receiving the cleansing, the answer is that we must believe in the purpose of creation, which is to do good to his creations, to the extent of his ability. Then they will be rewarded with the delight and pleasure that a person cannot appreciate. As our sages said, this is regarded as the eye has not seen a God besides you.
2: ואמור נבין מה ששאלנו, מהו הפירוש בזה שאמר הזוהר הקדוש, הטעם, האיש אשר...
1: Now we can understand what we asked. What is the meaning of what the Zohar said? A man in whom there is a flaw must not offer. This is so because he is flawed, and a person who is flawed has no faith in him, and that flaw testifies to him. This is true for every person, but even more so for a priest. We asked about this. What can one do if he sees he has a flaw? Can he no longer have faith? Can it be said that there is a person in the world without freedom of choice, although he did not commit any sin? Why is it his fault if he is flawed? The answer is when speaking of the holy work, meaning that his work will be in holiness, it is as it is written, you will be holy, for I am holy. That is, everything they do will be for the sake of the Creator, is in order to bestow. This work begins in Lo Lishma. As our sages said, from Lo Lishma, we come to Lishma. The reason why we must begin in Lo Lishma is, as he writes in the book, a sage's fruit. Since man is born with a kli called will to receive for his own sake, it follows that it is impossible to begin in order to bestow. Rather, we begin in Lo Lishma, and the light in it reforms him. In order for a person to know that he does not need to stay in the state of Lo Lishma, there are flaws in his work when he wants to work for the sake of the Creator. At that time, not all the organs agree to this work. Therefore, we were given two lines to walk in, called two legs. Prior to this, he has flaws and defects, and all because he lacks faith. For this reason, one must ask of the Creator to give him the power of faith.
0: To a lesson from the June 19th, 2002. From the Torah portion and more, what does it mean in the work? He who has a flaw shall not offer or sacrifice in the work. The thought of creation is to create the created being so that it will attain wholeness like the Creator. That is his desire to do good to his creations in a complete, eternal, and absolute way. In order to reach this state, the created being needs to go through the entire path from the other extreme of perfection, that is, from a state of imperfection, to true perfection, which is the Creator's degree. So, the nature of the created being is evil, an evil inclination, the opposite of the Creator's nature. The means of passing from one extreme to the other is, as it is written, I have created the evil inclination, I have created the Torah as its spice. That is, the Torah was given only in order to purify the created beings, meaning to let them see the evil within themselves, and each time, according to the measure of evil that they discover, to correct it and draw closer to goodness. For the Creator is called, He is good who does good. Thus a person can draw near to the Creator only by acquiring the quality of goodness and the action of benevolence like the Creator.

0: Where will a person obtain that desire? The Creator gave man choice. What is choice? It's the one action in which a person is free, meaning choose what will influence him, whether good things or bad things. In that, a person determines his independence and individuality. Either he places himself in a society where its entire purpose is to advance to the Creator, or in another society that advances according to other goals. That is the only choice. It is written that from the outset, the Creator does not simply cast a person and a person doesn't know what to do. However, the Creator brings a person to a good place, to a good society, and says, take this for yourself. In other words, no one will be able to say, you did not give me an opportunity to choose. The Creator brings a person to a society and says, take this for yourself, be in it, and strengthen the society in the way you want the society to influence you, and so on, so that there will really be mutual work. And by that, you will reach the goal. In other words, the initial point, which is the opposite of perfection, is necessary. We are born in it, and only gradually discover its true form, how opposite it is to perfection, in proportion to our desire to attain perfection. The end is also clear, absolute, and prepared. It's ready. The path, too, depends on the structure of the soul, which was predetermined in the general structure of Adam HaRishon. Only the path depends on us. That is, whether we will take what the Creator has chosen for us, where He chose to bring us to the group, and continually we will build the group so that it becomes more and more directed at the goal. According to the measure of the blemishes that are revealed in us, accordingly we will feel the need to improve ourselves. Yesterday, there was someone from the ultra-Orthodox who came to see me. It was not the first such request from them. It's not that they were asking me to open a group for them. They already understand that I cannot open a group just for them. But why would I not receive each one of them individually in private to give them a little guidance? I told him, I have nothing to give. What guidance could I give? Suppose you came to me and started asking questions. I would answer you. Those same questions are asked in the group, and I answer them there. Believe me, my students don't come to me individually for private conversations, or all kinds of special personal guidance. So how do they know how to perform the work of the Creator? It's from what they hear. But I've also been listening to you for a few years. He knows the material very well. And they're willing to sit and study for 15 hours without any problem. And they really do have extensive knowledge of everything.
1: So,
0: he understood at the end of it all that the whole work is work in the society, work in the group. In other words, where does their advancement come from? I also

0: read, and I also know what's written. Indeed, if you tell him, look at a certain page, he'll tell you exactly what's on that page. There's no problem. If we throw page 70 from the letters or section 155, everything is very understood. Only one thing is not clear: how to advance. Afterward, he understood, but he really thought that there was some additional private work I did personally, which with each individual, that I would take him into my room and start some special something with him. People don't understand that without the actions we perform in the organization, in dissemination, in the gatherings and meals, on Shabbat, and various other activities, they cannot understand that these actions advance a person. It's not the actions themselves that do so, but the fact that we're working on expanding and strengthening the society, both in breadth and in height. That is the entire means. But this is really a problem. He left to organize. He now has several people. That was really something like a great revelation for him. All along I heard him asking on the phone, when will the Rav begin receiving me privately to speak with me? I didn't really understand what he wanted. I thought, okay, so come if you want. Now he understands that conversations alone won't help. But here there are some conditions without which nothing can be done. A group, a society, inner work, through connection between the friends, and acquiring a strong desire from them. Acquire for yourself a friend through personal investment. It's quite complex, but it works gradually. So that's the only choice. According to that, the blemishes become revealed, and according to that, the blemishes become corrected. So are there any questions? No, the friends in the back are no longer asking questions. They've already become veterans, yeah. That's it. We need to bring new ones in a view. They've already... There are such periods. There are these dead periods when a person cannot do anything except come, sit down like a lump, fill a chair, get up, go to work and at home. You know, he's just going through the motions. Like a sleepwalker. Those who sleep.
1: שבלילה קמים ומתיילים, כן? אז ככה, ככה הוא בחיים.
0: Somnambulism, yeah? Sleepwalker. They get up at night and walk around, right? There are such periods, and sometimes you become sick of it, you can't get out of it, and it goes on and on until it dries you out completely. So, you need to be ready for that. And to prepare yourself in advance for states that if that it comes, so this is how I'll act. And if it'll come, then this is how I'll act. And then those periods won't come. Or they will come, but you'll be prepared to go through them and experience everything they contain in a short period of time. Yes.
2: What does it mean to be prepared?
0: What does it mean to be prepared? Oh.
2: What's the difficulty?
0: I have no patience. I start something, then drop it. I start something, then drop it. My nature, I'm the kind of person who really should never be able to accomplish anything in life, really. And I learned this even before I came to Kabbalah, back when I had my clinic. I had this very large clinic with many doctors. I learned that the only way I could overcome this trait of having no patience was by preparing myself in advance. I would speak to myself, I would tell me that I need to be patient here, to listen, to answer, to think, and to investigate. Again and again, I would return to this, and I'll plan for myself.

0: expected it. Ordinary corporate life. Our present time is also called the time of preparation, meaning that everything depends on preparation. So when a person's in a good state, he should concentrate as much as possible on study and reading, and also think about difficult states that if they come, they shouldn't delve into them, but simply to plan in advance that even if a small descent comes, I'll immediately attach it to his present state of ascent, then he will rise even higher. You understand? Where do the ascents come from? They come from joining the descents to your constant state, to your fixed state. So in advance, one should truly prepare himself. Yes.
1: We learned that strengthening the group, I need that to the extent that I want the group to influence me.
0: You should strengthen the group to the extent that you want the group to influence you. How else would I want it to? Would you want to strengthen it? To the degree that you see how necessary they are for me, so to that same degree I come to strengthen them.
1: If I think that I should be demanded from, if I know that I'm weak, if I have no power to do things, then in such a way I also need to relate to cry and to demand from friends what I think they need to do.
0: Scrutinize everything in the group. It's good to demand. Demand. See how they respond. Just make sure they don't beat you up, you know, but demand. It's better to make some noise than to sit quietly, that's for sure. We're not afraid of a mess. It's better that way. There's nothing worse than this general state of sleepiness. It's much better if a person jumps up, shouts, disagrees. That's where change comes from. The character of the group that wants to place everyone neatly in their place is no good. It's not good. There needs to be this general patience for the routine and understand that this is the path, and that until we attain all the discernments, we need to hold on to that and proceed step by step consistently. But together with that, there also needs to be an outburst. Don't be afraid. Yes.
1: What is an intention? How can we understand what's an intention?
0: What is intention? Suppose I come to you and say, what a wonderful person you are. What a good person you are. I've never met anyone like you. But at the same time, behind the scenes, I'm organizing for people to do things to you, to put you through such things that you don't know what hit you. That is called intention. In other words, there is the action and there is the intention. The action is that I come to you and say, blah, blah, blah. Well, my intention is, God forbid, to harm you. So everything depends on the intention, not on the action. The action can appear to be, it doesn't matter how, but the main thing is the intention. You see a person taking a knife, putting a knife into someone else. He could be a surgeon or he could be a murderer. What's the difference between them? What action? The action is exactly the same. They're both cutting open a body. Right? But everything depends on the intention.
1: We are implementing the intention towards the Creator.
0: Once I had this very painful swelling when I went to see a friend of mine. He was a physician, and he looked at it and wanted to touch. No, no, no. So he said, okay, just watch what I'm going to do. He picked up this huge medical textbook, one of these heavy books that could be a few kilos, and he said, I'm going to use that. And he said, I'm going to hit you with this now, but afterwards the swelling will disappear. You know, it was a terrible feeling, but I agreed.

0: If someone had seen that from the outside, I remember that. I could barely even touch it. It was really that bad. He struck it once and everything disappeared. So how would that look from the outside? You understand? I don't know. Everything depends on the intention with us. Look at politicians. Sometimes I come across them. What we see, what we read in the news, what they show us on TV, that's the action. The intentions are behind the screen. And there, it's something completely different. Their thought processes, the way they speak among themselves, and even more deeply what they're really thinking inside. Everything is determined by the intention, not the action. Action and intention go together only in animals, on the still, vegetative, and animate. The speaking level already has intention as well as action, even in that animal aspect of our lives. You understand? Among animals, they sometimes deceive and they stalk their prey. They pretend to be asleep and then they move closer and suddenly seize. But that's according to nature, instinct. It's not planning. But with human beings, then it already becomes two completely separate things. And for one who is a worker of the Creator, intention becomes his weapon. There is nothing else besides intention. A person might come here and work in our society, in the kitchen, in dissemination, in everything else you see us doing. And he might be the very best worker. But if his intention is to be the manager, so he will be the manager. In the end, we'll see that he's a good guy. Let him be the manager, but he's not going to gain anything spiritual from that. Eventually, because he's included with us, our environment will influence him and he'll change. But what will change is his intention, and then he himself will change. But it cannot be that progress is only possible through intention, not through anything else. Intention is the inner attitude from my heart, from my innermost point, toward someone or something. That is what is called intention, an attitude. Maybe the word itself is confusing.
1: No.
0: Well, ask. How do you examine your intention? You don't know. You don't know what is in your heart. You really don't know. A person doesn't know, and generally he doesn't even ask himself.
2: How to make the discernments with which I can advance?
0: Gradually, first of all, how should you even relate? If we say that our entire intention should be aimed at the Creator, then as far as everything other than the Creator is concerned, I don't care what my intention is. I don't relate to anything else at all. First, I have to connect my innermost point to the Creator, to Him, so that my attitude is to Him, such that my innermost point of my heart is connected with Him. In other words, He will be there. It's as though I place Him inside my heart. And then in my heart, I then turn and do all the various things around me. Society, daily life, family work, whatever it might be. But first, this connection. Then it's considered that my relationship with Him determines my whole life. And in such a way, I can be certain that I'm on the right path, that this whole world and this entire life that I have here, they come to me only as a means. Because to the extent that they interfere with my ability to keep the Creator within my heart, and I resist those disturbances and strengthen that connection in my heart, so then it's considered that the whole world is worthwhile for me. And that will be my progress. Nothing more is needed. Just hold that, and that's all. That's called the whole Torah on one foot. From that, your attitude to everything else will already be determined through your connection with Him. That's all. Yes.
2: We say that the main thing is intention, but without action, then...
0: Intention is the main thing. Why is intention the main thing? Because it determines the nature of the action. But intention without action, as it is said, is like an angel. It's not a human being. In other words, he doesn't change. He doesn't improve himself, and he doesn't advance. Meaning, what is intention? That I have found my connection with the Creator in my heart, that I've brought the Creator into my heart, that is considered making or performing the intention. Now, what comes next? If I don't let any disturbances arise against it, then I won't strengthen the intention. And then I won't advance to Him, where He fills my whole heart, and not just its innermost point. So what do I need to do? I've brought Him into my heart. Now I need to go out into life, as it's considered, to work, to my family, to friends, to study, to all kinds of activities, while carrying that point in me. Now that point will begin to encounter disturbances. And through those disturbances, if I overcome them, and nevertheless preserve that point of connection with the Creator, even while I'm dealing with all those things, then that point grows, and that is considered performing an action in enlarging the point. Then that point grows into 10 sefirot. That is called intention and action. Afterwards, we study that in the structure of the Patsuf. First, there's the Rosh, where we establish the connection with the Creator and how much we can receive, how much we can bestow, and afterward comes the action. And then I can also incorporate my other desires, determining how I can work with them. It really develops into 10 sefirot, into a Patsuf.
2: Can we say that an action is ultimately the result of intention?
0: And that action is not the result of an intention. The action must come after the intention. But the action itself might appear to have no connection whatsoever to the intention. Right now I'm going to the kitchen to cut meat for the Shabbat meal. So is that the result? What you're really saying is that without the intention, I wouldn't perform any action in life. Very good. That means that you make a restriction, a tzimtzum. You detach yourself from everything. You find connection with the Creator, and you act from that. That is how we really work. That's how we learn from the actions, from the study. Yes.
2: What's the connection between intention and purpose?
0: Between the intention and the goal, the connection. First, there must be a clear goal. From that comes the intention, and afterward comes the action. Intention is already an action. It's already the establishment of the connection. But where do you get that intention from? That you want to find your connection with the Creator? It comes from first beginning to recognize the goal. Yes?
2: It says there that the Torah does not exist unless one who puts himself to death over it. How can I speak in concepts of life and death when I don't even know what is life towards the work?
0: The Torah endures only in one who puts himself to death for it, means that the light of the Torah generally means the inner light that enters the Partsuf, and it exists in one who puts himself to death over it. That is, one who has put his death to death, his will to receive for his own sake, for it, meaning for the Torah, meaning that he has become aligned with the Torah, that he has the desire to bestow like the light itself. So then the Torah resides within him and he becomes like the light. That is what is meant by death, the death of the intention to receive.
2: And this is also what we say with regards to devotion in the work. Yeah.
0: Yes, that's what's considered Mesirut Nefesh, the devotion. What is devotion? It's that I surrender myself, my nefesh, my animal soul, I give it. I perform a restriction on it. You need to translate these concepts into terms you learn in the Pticha and the study of the Ten Sefirot, the preface to the wisdom of Kabbalah and the study of the Ten Sefirot, then you won't become confused. Besides that, there's a saying that Torah endures only in one who, Bemi, meaning in the Mi, which is who, which refers to Bina. That is Malchut, that is ascended to Bina. There's also this more inner interpretation of this.
2: So I have a question that connects to what I asked yesterday. If my eye is at a point where it doesn't look at itself, but I'm trying to look from a side, and I don't put my eye into my desires and into, like, you know, drowning into oneself, how can I then really put myself to death?
0: If you cannot take one example and relate it properly to another example, then throw one of them out. It's that simple. We're using examples seemingly from our everyday lives. I'm telling you, step away from that particular point. Imagine yourself as being outside or inside, or however you need to picture it. I'm giving you some kind of illustration for one specific case. You cannot draw that out into all kinds of, to fit all kinds of situations. Sometimes we speak in terms of one line, sometimes we speak in terms of three lines, sometimes we're speaking to a person who's simply immersed in their animalistic desires, explaining how to rise above it and view it from the outside. For that, I said, is you need a small sense of godliness, a tiny taste of what it means to look at yourself from the outside, and so on. Sometimes psychologists also speak about things like this. These are things on relatively low levels that any person can understand. So I tell you, don't take one example and apply it everywhere. Only where I said it, so use it there. And if you want to avoid confusion, so always find that same story in the language of Kabbalah. Convert it into the language of Kabbalah from any other language, whether it's the language of laws and halachot, the language of the Midrash, the language of the Agadah, the five books of Moses, the Tanakh, or even ordinary everyday speech. It doesn't matter. Translate it into the language of Sefirot, Partsufim, discernment, coarseness, refinement, and all other Kabbalistic terms. Then if you bring everything into one common language, you'll be able to compare them somehow and develop some unified science or a unified approach. Otherwise, you'll get confused. There needs to be this common foundation underlying all of this. Yes.
2: He writes here in the article that when we come to study the Torah, the problem is that there's no true intention in the heart, and that a real intention in the heart can only be acquired from the greatness of the goal, the greatness of the Creator. What happens if a person is like in that sleepwalking state where he, even if he turns to the society, if he has the forces into the society, and then it just goes by, he can't really get into it. There's no sense of greatness when he has darkness.
0: Our society, this whole group called Bnei Baruch, if you look at it from the outside, it doesn't appear to be anything special. It's not such a special picture. You know, it's written about one of the prophets that Petachia came to a city. I think it's in Chronicles. I don't remember exactly. And gathered in that city all the simple and empty and hollow people, empty people. He took them into the wilderness and they disappeared there. The Rebbe explained it in this way, that Petachia, he was a great man who opened the channels of abundance and gathered precisely those people who felt themselves as being empty, and he took them into the wilderness, into the desert, into a place where they would feel even worse, so that afterward he could open that he could open them up and fill them. Means that the person who comes closer to the Creator, the more he compares himself to the Creator, so he sees himself always as being worse and emptier and more insignificant, like as if he's nothing. I remember that when I lived in Rehovot, after I started becoming religious back in those days, I thought there must be something more. They told me, sit down and study Gemara. Fine, so I studied Gemara, but then what? That's it, this is the Torah, just keep studying. The study of the Torah is equal to everything else. Show me a Kabbalist, I said. They told me, if you ever meet a Kabbalist, you'll just be there trembling. That's literally what they told me. I'm not exaggerating. I thought, what kind of a power must such a person possess? But according to my character, I'm very technical. You know? What is this? What is this trembling? Some kind of machine that's making me vibrate like that? Until I began meeting people connected with Kabbalah, even before I met my teacher, they were very simple people. And when you come to study with them, you saw that they had no external appearance to impress anyone. I truly felt something in them, and then I understood why. What happens to a person who advances? What happens to him? He continually discovers more and more of his inner self, deeper and deeper layers of internality, and he seemingly discards his externality, and what's internal today becomes external tomorrow. He casts it off. Tomorrow's inner level will become from the garment, then it will become an unnecessary. However, it's the contrary for people who constantly crave externality. They keep adorning themselves more and more. They must feel that they must present themselves better. That's this whole business of fashion, makeup, and all sorts of outward experience. They always have to change and reinvent themselves. And I was really amazed. I would come to study, and with my ears, I heard wonderful things. And then I looked at the person, and he looked really like he was from the marketplace. It was astonishing. That's how it is. So our society cannot be anything more than what it is now. It cannot be that a person will be drawn to externality. If within, he is drawn to internality. It's two opposites against each other. We see this in ourselves as well. There's no escaping it. I'll tell you even more than that. I even saw that there were these ones who are the holy still, who are against us. I remember there were days when even on an external level, they would not do the things that religious people do. There's this friend of mine from Jerusalem who we all know. There were days where he didn't even put on tefillin. How could it happen that some ultra-Orthodox Jew from birth, this Satmar Hasid, as he's called, practically the most stringent type imaginable, he was born that way, so how could it be that he goes through such a crisis like that? And he's not the only one. I know others who come to me with the exact same question. How can we protect ourselves from whether I want it or not? I cannot constantly monitor myself, but to see that something is happening to me. That is what it means that a religious person, an Orthodox person who's become immersed in internality, gradually begins to lose sensitive to externality. He simply becomes less sensitive to it. I remember that when I began studying with my teacher, I immediately gave up my dental practice in Rehovot. I lost my sensitivity for working in this fine technical craftsmanship. in this mechanical work and in general for external things. Therefore, when we look at each other, we look at the internality, how much a person is really belonging to internality, so then he's no longer impressed by externality, by outward appearances. Suppose we're now to take you to meet someone important, so you'd still become impressed by them, because you still don't have a strong connection to internality. So you're not yet immersed in that. So you'd be impressed, and then afterward we'll take you after a few years, and you'll become less impressed. Yes.
2: How in a state where a person has darkness within, there's nothing, he doesn't see anything, emptiness, he knows in such a state and he looks for inspiration from society, but also the inspiration that the society gives him kind of passes through him and doesn't come in because of the darkness, it doesn't enter.
0: A person who's in a descent, so he is in a state like a corpse, even while among the group, and he's in this dread, like in a dead body, dragging itself along. In that state, he himself cannot do anything, but from his own perspective, he feels dead, and he cannot feel that anything is affecting him, but it's affecting him. That's why it's called being dead. You don't feel that anything's working on you, yet in the meantime, they're performing resuscitation on you, so to speak. Little by little, they revive you. Need to believe in that and simply continue for another half day, another day or two, and it'll pass. The thing is that the more that you give yourself over to those who are treating you, to are caring for you, to the group, meaning disconnect your own head and let them do whatever they want with your body. As if you had no head at all. That is how we learn in Kabbalah. Who is the small one? That the great one does all the calculations, while the small one simply carries them out. That's how it is in spirituality, not like in our ordinary lives, where the little one has his own head and manipulates the greater one, like a child wrapping his mother around his finger. In spirituality, when you give yourself over to the upper one, you receive his head. And you really do this through devotion. And later, you grow your own head, but you model it after his. You're constantly learning from him. Well, number four.
1: Let's share our impressions from the lesson and what from it we take to apply in the 10.
3: We heard a lot about intention. We can talk about it a lot. I heard many things, but Rav said advancement is only with the intention. And today's internality is tomorrow's externality. The more a person gets deeper in his internality, let's try to engage in internality.
1: Yes, the matter of internality in clothing, it's interesting. The more a person advances, the more, whether he wants to or not, if the light influences him, externalities become less important to him, and then he becomes more closely tied to internality.
3: At the end of the lesson, Rav said, the more you devote yourself to those who are caring for the society, meaning disconnect your head and do with your body all that they want. That's it. It's as if you don't have a head. And then he said about that in spirituality, you can receive his head. Then you grow your head.
1: People don't understand that without the actions that we perform here in this organization, dissemination, meals on Saturdays and all those, it's not understood to people that these actions advance people, not the actions themselves, but because we act to strengthen the society and expand it in width and height by all means.
3: We heard a person needs to put the creator into his head, his heart, and then address everything in his life, work, family, friends. From there, disturbances will come that will disconnect him from the creator, which he brought into the heart. and the efforts to overcome them is where he builds himself to a partsuf with 10 sefirot.
1: Yes, and continuing in that vein, it was all about how to translate all of your life into one language, the language of sefirot and belsufim, as we learn, to find something in this reality that brings us into the work of the actual implementation of the wisdom of Kabbalah at home, at the workplace, to try to just bring that to everywhere we are, to neutralize all the confusions.
3: Rav spoke almost half the lesson about the intentions. He says the intention is the internal intention from my heart, meaning from my most internal point to something or someone. That's called intention. Therefore, our entire reception needs to be towards the Creator. And all the things besides the Creator, I don't care what intention I have. So just like Rav brought the example with someone that's organizing in the kitchen there and caring for arranging things there. If he has the intention to be a manager, so he's not advancing. But if he has an intention to do it all for the sake of the Creator and the friends, then that does advance one.
1: Yes, on the degree of speaking, you have actions and words. Actions, that's in relation to the Creator, but an action without intention, it's like an angel. The act is growing that point, overcoming all disruptions.
3: The more a person comes closer to the Creator because he is constantly equalizing himself with the Creator, then it seems to him that self, that he's more, he's worse and worse. And as much as he advances and discovers more of his internality, externality becomes less and less important until it becomes completely redundant.
1: Roy writes, implementation in the tent, to try to feel the internality of the friends in the journey they go through with the Creator. The emphasis is on their actions, and Chotev is writing from Australia, every day to throw the internality. And also we heard Rav saying in the beginning of the lesson that quiet, this kind of oppressive calm in the ten, the society, is not good. You need to awaken, he said, to shout. I don't remember what he said there, but to give impression, to inspire, to give power. We don't need to be afraid of actions. We need to deal with that.
3: There's that example that even a person who wants to be a manager is still under the influence of the light and changes. Only the intention has to change in him first, and then he changes.
1: To put things in order, first you need to have a clear goal, a clear intention, and then an act.
3: There need to be several conditions without which you can't do anything. The group, the society, inner work, and acquiring from them a strong desire. Buy for yourself a friend in labor.
1: I've explained the restriction where I disconnect myself from everything and relate to the Creator from the point, the deepest point in the heart, and then to see what I'm going to do, like a restart, I felt he's describing. You're getting lost, then renew everything.
3: Let's move to the next part of the lesson, but first we'll sing a song.

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1: שלום חברים, אנחנו ב...
2: Hello friends.
1: לומדים את מאמר השלום בעולם.
2: As per usual, on Fridays, we study the article Peace in the World, the writings of Baal HaSulam.
1: מאמר השלום בעולם, החל מהכותרת...
2: Peace in the World, starting with the subheading The Well-Being of a Certain Collective and the Well-Being of the Whole World. Again, writings of Baal HaSulam. Peace in the World, starting from the well-being of a certain collective and the well-being of the whole world. And we will open with Rav's words, clip number 4.
3: In this article, Baal HaSulam wants to explain to us how dependent we are on each and every one and the connection between us in order to bring peace in the world. And peace cannot be unless it's through completing, through wholeness. And we don't have qualities in each and every one of us and all of us together. We don't have qualities with which we can, in some form of connotation or connection, determine a form that is even similar to peace, to wholeness. So even the headings, everything is appreciated not according to the way it appears right now, but to the extent of its development. We studied, it's clear to us that it's all according to the goal and the extent in which one's qualities develop and complete one another. The weakness of the world correctors, where if we see negative things in the world, we think that we need to get rid of them and correct them. And where it's explained to us that no, we need to just see the extent in which these things come to complete things and to correction, because it's due to the lack of their development and our development, a lack of development. That's how we see them incomplete, and that actually explains how incomplete we are. They've attained a chishena in haste, if they haven't, meita in due time, the two paths in which we advance, either in the path of suffering or the path of light. The path of suffering is where we advance through the sufferings which push us from behind, as we call it. And those sufferings are somewhat giving us direction, but not a precise direction, but right, so that we will learn from this, these sufferings, how to eventually, how to accept correctly development. Then we have good and evil are arranged in the relationship of the individual towards the society, where altogether the world is becoming rounder, nature is developing from the development of a line to the development in a circle. This is what we also see in the system of the worlds. And now, for example, we are in a state in which this line, this pipe is becoming round, and humanity is beginning to feel that they are in an integral nature.
1: Yes, so
2: Rav tells us that it may sound trivial, as if we know it already, but he tells us that if we see negative things in the world, we think that we need to drive them away. We have this inclination to divide the world into the good ones, the bad ones, those who are with us, those against. So certainly anything that we don't like needs to be obliterated, destroyed, vanished. It's a shame that it exists. But he says, no, we just need to see how these things come for the sake of completion and correction. And when we read Peace in the World, Baal HaSulam writes it seemingly from a sociological point of view, analyzing the society and so on. But it's clear to us that everything written by Baal HaSulam, Rabash, what Rav explains to us, it's all for us, for us, for each and every one of us, for our work in the Ten, for our search, our constant and focused search after the revelation of the Creator in the Ten. It's not some academic article discussing forces in society. It's an article that speaks of us. And in the previous lessons, indeed, Baal HaSulam told us that if we could adopt the measure of truth, which he defined as the individual taking his role completely in relative to the collective, this is a part of the truth. So each one finds his role in the society. Also, there's this simile gives there. It's like every person being a cogwheel in a machine, a cog in the machine. If each one knew his role in the machine, everything would have been perfect. Perfect. But also he explains that the truth is very weak in people, in a person, because we don't feel that. Why don't we feel that? Because we have the law of uniqueness, or the absolute truth, as he calls it. And he says, he defines it as follows: you have no clearer truth than the ways of nature, and it is natural that each person feels that he is the sole ruler in the Creator's world, and that nothing was created, nothing would have been created except if to benefit him, and so on. So there's the truth, which, as he says, we need to be part of this perfect machine where each one knows his role. But there's also the absolute truth, the law of uniqueness imprinted in each and every individual, saying, I will rule. The world was created to serve me. And those don't work together. So truth is actually weak in our world. We're not yet corrected. And so in order to correct this state, came people or forces within us, it's all the same, who said that if so, then we need chesed, grace, and we need tzedakah, mercy and charity, because there are people who say, never mind, what's mine is mine, what's yours is yours, each one will take from the cake whatever he wants and needs, and we're done. But no, say the people of justice and charity, or grace, charity and grace, they say, no, we need equality to divide things properly, and those people all fight. And then come the people of peace, and they say, let's make a compromise. But from where do these men of peace come? They need to be strong. They need to be brave. They are these men of truth, which in order to get along with all this grace and charity, they say, we'll make peace. Let's calm the spirits so there won't be any big upheavals, so that these people of justice and charity won't rise up too much. So the world is then divided into two camps: the people of ruin, who are actually the people of truth and peace, right? See how weird it is. And those who are constructive in the society, the people of grace and charity. And here he concludes this last part with the words, and so there is no hope for peace. Meaning there is no hope for peace. These are the forces at work within us, in each one of us, and these are the forces at work in society, and there is no hope for peace. Meaning, given the conditions required for peace, because those conditions have not yet been created for the life of the individual and the public, according to the measure of truth that those peacemakers desire. And so they will always be a very important minority. There will always be an important minority in the society who are displeased with their condition, as we proved previously, the people of truth, and they will always be ready to become the new men of conflict and the new men of peace, and it will continue being like that forever, meaning those who want justice and grace will come, and they will fight against those who want justice. Then the men of peace will come, and they will all be in conflict forever. There will always be people who are displeased in the society, is the point, and so there cannot be peace. And so that's what we learned, and now he continues with the next subheading, the well-being of a certain collective and the well-being of the whole world. He enters a new layer of this explanation, and to understand that, we'll do as we always do. We'll read it in the tense very carefully, we'll write down various notes that we have, questions, things we want to scrutinize, and then we'll watch Rav explaining the issue. But the first part, 5 minutes, let's read in the 10. If we're done reading, we continue and summarize the main points in the workshop. Subheading, the well-being of a certain collective and the well-being of the whole world. Where is it in the book? 464.
3: Right. The heading, the well-being of a certain collective and the well-being of the whole world. Do not be surprised if I mix together the well-being of a particular collective with the well-being of the whole world. Because indeed, we have already come to such a degree where the whole world is considered one collective and one society. That is, because each person in the world draws his life's marrow and his livelihood from all the people in the world, he thereby becomes enslaved to serve and care for the well-being of the entire world.
2: We have proven above that the total subordination of the individual to the collective is like a small wheel in a machine. He draws his life and his happiness from that collective, and therefore the well-being of the collective and his own well-being are one and the same, and vice versa. Therefore, to the extent that a person is enslaved to himself, he necessarily becomes enslaved to the collective, as we have spoken at length above.
3: And what is the extent of that collective? This is determined by the perimeter of the drawing of the individual from them. For example, in historic times, that perimeter was only the perimeter of one family, meaning the individual needed aid only from his own family members. At that time, he had to be subordinate only to his own family.
2: In later times, families gathered into towns and counties, and the individual became enslaved to his town. Later, when the towns and counties joined into states, the individual was supported by all his countrymen for the happiness of his life. Thus, he became enslaved to all the people in the country.
3: Therefore, in our generation, when each person is aided for his happiness by all the countries in the world, it is necessary that to the extent the individual becomes enslaved to the whole world, like a wheel in a machine.
2: Therefore, the possibility of making good, happy, peaceful conducts in one country is inconceivable when it is not so in all the countries in the world, and vice versa. In our time, the countries are all linked in the satisfaction of their needs of life, as individuals were in their families in earlier times. Therefore, we can no longer speak or deal with just conducts that guarantee the well-being of one country or one nation, but only with the well-being of the whole world, for the benefit or harm of each and every person in the world depends and is measured by the benefit of all the individuals the world over.
3: Although this is in fact known and felt, still the people in the world have not yet grasped it properly. Why? Because such is the conduct of development in nature. The act comes before the understanding, and only actions will prove and push humanity forward.
2: Likening to likening it to wheeling the machine, and we see that people were enslaved to their families, and then they grew. Now a person is enslaved to the whole world, everything that happens.
3: I was disturbed with the perimeter that a person needs to grasp in order to have his peace depends on the peace of the whole world. Meaning at what circle you can look at. The small circle, I'm dependent on the 10. You could look at a bigger circle, the 10 is dependent on the society, which is dependent on the state, which is dependent on the world. What's that perimeter that I can contain these things? So he answered that the individual becomes enslaved to the entire world. That's how it is in our generation. That's how it's being revealed.
4: Okay,
2: friends.
3: We're going to go to a lesson with Rav. We'll try to connect to him and to one another. Clip number one, please.
2: Do not be surprised if I mix together the well-being of a particular collective with the well-being of the whole world, because indeed we have already come to such a degree where the whole world is considered one collective and one society. That is, because each person in the world draws his life's marrow and his livelihood from all the people in the world, he thereby becomes enslaved to serve and care for the well-being of the entire world.
3: This is clear to Baal HaSulam, and not yet clear to the people in this world. Already 100 years ago, he feels that we have come to development. We're all dependent on one another in a truly short

0: and direct manner.
1: Why is it not clear?
0: Today? Well, it's not clear. You see that each of us is pulling things in their own direction and eventually causing even more, making it worse for themselves in every other form. If I invest in the public, I don't see that there's a benefit in this. If I take from the public, I feel like I have a benefit, that I have a reward. Correct or not? So he says the opposite. He says we have come to a state where the system is closed. It was connected in a complete form, absolute, internal manner. If you give to the public, it comes back to you tenfold. If you take from the public, you lose tenfold. And we are in our ways. We don't feel what's happening. That's what I was saying to you, that the world doesn't feel. He feels, well.
1: The question is, what's hiding it? Why is the integrality of the system concealed?
0: My ego is concealing it. There's an integral system that is now being revealed. It's actually the system of Ein Sof that's being revealed to us, of the Shekhinah, of the system of the vessel of the neshama, of the soul, is being revealed, where we're all connected together. It's beginning to be revealed, because each and every one, in their desires, in their individual desires, grew. Let's say these are the souls. Each grew, root, phase 1, 2, 3, and 4. It grew throughout millennia until 1995, let's say. It doesn't matter exactly why, when. It grew. And now that it grew, it discovers, in all of history, now it discovers that how connected it is with everyone. Truly connected with everyone, and it has no choice. And how all of them are connected to him in return. Look how many connections are here. There's a special science that studies these things. And meaning from 1995 onwards, that part begins to be connected. Connected. Prior to that, it wasn't so connected. It was mostly developing. That was the trend. From 0 years till 1995, that was the general tendency, personal development, and nothing bothered. But also, we start to feel this from the '50s, from last year, century. But now, each and everyone is in their development. How should we say this? In their maximal development. And then what is needed is to develop only in the connection with others. There's no more than that. That's the direction, the trend. Meaning these connections for everyone is from 1995 until the final correction. That's it. What are you asking?
1: About the connection.
0: And we are still in a desire in which we want this internality, what's within, inside each and everyone's ego, to continue to fill. But it doesn't work already. The filling doesn't work. The filling used to work in the previous method. I would fill myself and

0: the direction of the togetherness. Meaning all together, or the sum together. That is, it's possible to bring benefit, which is even seemingly egoistic, but only through connection, only through using connection, because it is what is revealed.
1: But still we see that there is a process now where people are understanding that we're more connected, interconnected. So what's causing it now, that this understanding is growing, that we're interconnected, interdependent?
0: This comes, people are in despair, as if they're called Jews who have a method how to be close, how to be connected correctly. They're not giving the world this method of connection. What to do? How can you obligate them to give?
1: There's a link he makes there, which,
0: quickly to the point.
1: He says that each individual sucks his supply, his meru from the world, and that makes him enslaved, clear. But what is the connection between that and him having to serve everyone also?
0: If he, how else can this be? If he doesn't give to the whole world, and the whole world will not give him. I am now dependent. Let's say this is me. This is me here. Me, I'm all red, yes? I am now dependent on the supply from the whole world. From the entire world. It cannot be that I will have something if the whole world won't bring it to me. What does it mean that the whole world won't bring me? If the whole world won't be connected. Meaning, what do I need to make sure of? That's me. I need to make sure that the whole world, besides me, will be completely, completely connected, and then it will be able to supply me with what I need. If it won't be connected, there they will take iron out of the ground, and there it will be oil, and there it will be other resources, and they'll connect all kinds of factories, and they'll connect to all kinds of ships, and a supply to one another, and they'll invent something like this or like that. But eventually it comes to me. I seemingly now need, prior to this I wasn't worried. At first, the ego that was operating in the factory manager or the of the oil field or whatever it was, they would care. Now it's not like that anymore. We will see soon that the main things no longer function, as if there's no desire for the owner or the manager of the oil well to profit. It doesn't go for him because we're not giving him the forces. We're not caring. That means that you have to be concerned with the peace of the whole world. It's truly so. Because the system operates in an integral way. There has to be a deficiency of everyone in it, and then it will work. And then it'll work. See what way we need to know these things. It's if you put all these things into the head of every person, you have a computer that can do that. This can only be done through connection, the heart connection. In desire, in thoughts not, but in desires, yes. If you try to do it with desires, you'll see how the thought exactly clothes on the desire and receives the ability to acquire everyone. And then you'll see why 97% of your brain is not working yet.
1: Meaning that up to 1995, the mechanism is advancing towards integrality.
0: What it means, advancing, is that each has grown personally, individually. You understand or not? Let's say each one grew, root, 1, 2, 3, 4. He grew, yes? That's it. There's no more growing. And the second one also. 1, 2, 3, 4. He grew, yes? And now, only the connection between them can be. And this connection could be either 1 or 2

0: or three or four, let's say, in thickness or in coarseness. Let's say one of those things, either one, two, three, draw it however you want to draw it. I don't want to make up things here, but this now is the question. How do we do this? This mutual connection. Because inside, there's nothing to do already. These two, they've realized their individual egos already. Now, if they don't start doing this, this correct connection, without the correct connection, each of them will reach collapse. All the tycoons will crash because these major connections depend on them, and that's why they are the most sensitive to the entrance. A regular person will suffer a little, maybe, as much as it trickles down to him, and they will feel because they have many connections and great coarseness and great dependency, and if they won't start the right connections, that's how it will be. In all kinds of forms, from bankruptcy to disasters to, it doesn't matter how, but they will feel that something isn't working. And it's not working because the entire industry and trade and progress depends on connection. And the connection today is not working unless you take into account this global system. The general system. Yes.
1: Now, this connection needs to develop either by the Jews, as you said, or...
0: Not either. Only by the Jews.
1: So this connection also goes through four stages of development, and...
0: It goes through stages of development, yes.
1: And if it develops through nature, then it's revealed as bad?
0: Correct.
1: And the role of the Jews is?
0: The role of the Jews will nevertheless be, the problem is that either you are going to bring yourself to the action, or that the suffering leads you to the action. But you're going to do the action one way or another. You'll work at it one way or another, either from distress or out of joy. Let's repeat the definition that Rav gave earlier, a few minutes ago, to what Jews are. He said, those who are called Jews, who have a method how to be closer, how to be connected correctly. Again, those who have a method how to be closer and how to be connected correctly. So, we will try to understand and feel and pray that the Creator will shine upon our eyes to see how to be close, how to be connected correctly, what the method of connection that Rav is teaching us, how to implement it between us and pass it along through us. And now we will scrutinize an initial discernment in the workshop about the lesson that Rav gave. According to what we heard, what's the spiritual reason for this mutual dependency that's being revealed in the world today? Again, scrutiny in a workshop. According to what we just heard from Rav, what is the spiritual reason for the mutual dependency that is being revealed today in the world? 5 minutes, please.
1: Rav mentioned this in the beginning of his words, where he said that gradually the Shekhinah is being revealed, the true connection between all the parts. And in order to understand that they're connected to one another, people see this being revealed on the physical level in our lives today.
0: So that we come closer to the Creator. What's the spiritual reason for the mutual dependency that's being revealed today? For us to come closer to Him.
1: Humanity's maturing as time passes. But it is maturation. And so these processes need to be revealed which are suitable for a more mature created being who is more ready for contact with the Creator.
0: Rav said that we finished the individual development in degrees 1, 2, 3, 4, and now it all depends on the form of connection and in what intensity we will build it in 1, 2, 3, 4.
1: There's a process here indicating that the desire cannot be filled as it has been up to now. And also we see that we're becoming more and more connected.
0: I understand that you have to come to a recognition that we're in such a mutual dependency, that codependency, that we... Every person in the world completely depends, is there, our entire life depends on the connection with others. So the physical world is showing this to us in seemingly corporeal things. And the trend that we're going to is that we have to feel it internally.
1: Resnik made this clip showing how everything depends on our interconnection in the world. Television, clothing, that without connection a person is left with nothing. The Creator made it so that you're dependent on some Chinese person making your socks and so on. So the Creator has already created this web, this network, where a person feels that he's interconnected to everyone in corporeality. So I've said that from 1995, this process has begun, where a person is shown that if he benefits the society, if you give 10, you receive 10 times that, and so on. And if you take from the society, you lose 10 times over. So that's the feeling that everyone has every day.
0: According to technology, people can see how everyone's connected. Even young people, that doesn't matter where they are, when they're using their iPhone or TikTok, they're in the same culture, they're in the same direction. The problem is just what kind of connection is there between them. That's the purpose of Kabbalah, to bring the right connection in a network that exists already.
1: We heard that the will to receive is constantly evolving. The more it evolves, the more it wants to exploit. We heard that the tycoons want to exploit everyone the most, and they feel that they can take from this world and they'll profit, but they don't feel that if they'll give to the world, they'll profit. So from that, this connection is formed because everyone wants to take from everyone. And that creates mutual dependency. And now that everyone's interdependent, if one falls, he makes everyone fall. And only when everyone holds everyone else, then a good state can exist. That's how it is, because we've come to this period of our development, starting 1995, the development of the will.
0: Roy writes, the law of unity of everything is being revealed in our current reality. Hotel writes, the reason everyone's dependent on this new revelation is that only the connection of the whole world can give him that from there he'll get the forces and life.
1: Yes, and now let's take this principle of mutual dependency a bit closer to us, to our lives. Our lives are in the Ten. We heard from Rav previously in the clip that through heartfelt connection in the desires, the thought gains the ability to absorb and include everyone. We heard that by heartfelt connection in desires, the thought gains the ability to include everyone, to absorb everyone. How does this manifest in the Ten? We heard that through heartfelt connection in the desires, the thought gains the ability to receive or absorb everyone. How does this manifest in the 10? 5 minutes.
0: We're seemingly sitting together in the 10, and we think that it's kind of like bodies that are sitting. But our teachers explained to us that the parts of the soul, the parts of my soul, are sitting around me. And if we connect those desires that long for godliness, then in those desires, in that connection between them, the Creator is revealed. So, how is this expressed in the 10? Exactly in that connection, in that glue. And the Creator that wants to adhere them in these shattered desires.
1: We heard that the system is all interconnected to begin with, and we just gain this awareness that we're connected. So we need to increase the quality of those connections. The thought helps us understand that before we feel it. If we can identify it, we can see it. And then there's no choice. A person who looks at the world in a mature way, he reaches the conclusion that he has to do something with himself.
0: The gap between the desirable state and the existing state awakens a person to prayer, because otherwise, he wrote here that in the end, if not, the actions will push humanity forward. And he meant suffering. He didn't mean humanity, he meant me. It's like, what's the circle that I need to round circle as my goal? It's like an excerpt from a campus. I wish I could hug the whole world. And, well, I need to grasp this in the circle that I can. I don't know if I can contain all the friends or the whole world clear, but and to hug them and feel that I'm connected or dependent on them or them on me.
1: Externality separates us. It creates this calculation where, as I've described, my profit is from receiving from the society. And if I need to give something, then minimum effort, and also try to extract some profit from that. And the inner connection is the exact opposite. There's a different mechanism here, where one has this feeling that he can receive from bestowal.
0: If you take 10 people and replace them in our seats and they'll sit in our place, they also have a connection. And to one extent or not, some are more similar, some are different. They'll very quickly find a common language. They'll see that they're not so contradicted. And probably the difference is that if you collect points in the heart, there's a desire that longs for godliness. And this work of connection, the method, helps us make thoughts that bring us closer of how to do, to have more connection, of how we overcome differences, how each with his uniqueness is helped to be brought to expression, and how by that he adds to everyone. So the point in the heart creates these thoughts specifically, and not corporeal thoughts.
1: In the first part of the lesson, we learned about the intention. One can be with any kind of desire or action, but the main thing is the intention. It connects us together in one desire. We want to yearn to discover the Creator. We yearn for love. So it doesn't matter what desire I have. The main thing is that I hold on to the intention, and that makes it easier to connect our desires together, because we're all trying to turn these desires, the intention, into one point. And so it's possible to connect an infinite number of desires to that one point.
0: A few days ago, we heard in a lesson Rav explaining that when a person goes out of himself and enters the spiritual world, his I stops becoming relevant and he starts being the system. And now we heard that there's no computer that could think of so many things. But here, the moment the person becomes the system, he doesn't need to think. He is the system. And then there's truly no computer that can do that. Only a person can do this if he becomes the system. He feels them all the parts, they're all parts of him. Just like he doesn't need to think about his organs, he simply feels them. And he wants them to all work in harmony together.
2: So
1: we've come to the questions segment. Probably we have things that came up from what we read and heard from Rav, and I saw Nir already raised his hand. Go ahead, Nir.
0: This text of Baal HaSulam is amazing. Rav's explanation is even closer. It's expanding the canvas and lets us see it more relevant to the period where it was said. And there's a very great strain here. On one hand, we're living in this world. Every day we stumble upon people, conversations, social media, and there's nothing to do with this information. It's like I can't use this because I wouldn't be understood. I simply can't explain it. I don't understand it well enough to be able to explain. It's also not my place, on one hand. On the other hand, I looked at the Kabbalists, the friends, the Rav, and what they're doing. I see that gradually, as time goes by, the interface with the external environment that we're immersed in has been restricted. So I don't even have a good example of how to deal with it. On one hand, I can't talk at all. On the other hand, I can't not talk. I become this weird creature in these things. I have a lot to say about this, or at least it seems to me like I have a lot what to say. On the other hand, I have nothing I can say that won't sound naive and unusual. So on one hand, how not to disconnect from this world? On one hand, not be some kind of weird creature that doesn't talk. On the other hand, how to... It seems like the question is clear.
1: Yes, I think the question is clear. And I think that Baal HaSulam, towards the end of the text, he writes, in the very, very last paragraph, he says, although this is in fact known and felt, still all the connections between people, which are so important, still the people in the world have not yet grasped it properly. Why? Because such is the conduct of development in nature. The act comes before the understanding. And only actions will prove and push humanity forward. Meaning, today, anyone who has eyes in his head can see that all systems are built on connections. It's not the new information revolution or the AI revolution, it's something else. Every place of work, every business, every entity that exists in the corporeal world, I'm not talking about spirituality at all, they all see that everything depends on connections. More and more connections, systems and forces at work between the systems, between individuals, between various bodies. And the stronger the ones who know to form these connections, the best. So it's very clear. You don't need to explain anything beyond that. You just need to do it. If you want to exist today in the corporeal world, it's not like in the days of yore where you build up your business and you're there and that's it. No, you have to be connected to countless systems, and your strength is measured by your ability to interconnect, to connect all these systems. That's in the corporeal world. In our world, what he talks about here is exactly what's happening in the 10. The 10 is a system where we implement, we put into practice this system of connections in order to find something there that doesn't exist in any individual, something much more sublime, much higher. So I don't know how Kabbalists used to connect, right? They talk about eating plain bread, a bit of water in the days of the First Temple, and then you have the development of unique individuals, Kabbalists, up to now. But here he mentions 1995, and I've also mentioned it in the lesson. He says that after 1995, never mind the date, after this general time period, systems start working this way. So where will people take an example from? How will they understand the root of these things? In the corporeal world, you see success. Those who engage in connection, and if they do it well, they succeed. It wasn't that way before, but now it is. In our world, what other example could we have other than the implementation of this in the tents? And also we've seen that when we engage in external dissemination, outwards, all that, after a while, love gathered us back. And we try doing many things, discussion circles and this and that. And he said, no, now, first of all, you need to implement the method amongst yourselves. Otherwise, what do you have to give others? Tell them stories, perform experiments on them, all sorts of things that we haven't applied to ourselves. And so our laboratories are, each one has his own ten as a laboratory, and we are all together as a single kli, single vessel, doing this work.
0: Yes. How to work in the ten with this? We have, thank God, endless tools and direction every day. My question is about your first part of your answer. How to work with this outside? I understand it's hard to answer now, and it also can't sharpen the question, but from what I understood from you, just to explain that we're connected, and we need to be more connected, it's either, maybe I'm not doing it good, I don't know, but it either remains very naive, or sometimes it even creates more harm than benefit over time. At least in my eyes, it seems like that.
1: So you don't explain it outside. You give a book, one of Rav's books, that explains this. You link them to a lesson that discusses the issue. We don't explain if we're not capable of it. And I understand what you're saying, then we do not go and explain. Just this, just be a personal example that you're well off where you are within this framework, and then people will come to us and study and join the method of the tents. Right?
0: To continue this, here the difference between what we are and what's on the outside is that we learn that everything is attained in the force of prayer in the end. We actually discover that we are not connected, and where we discover it, we can actually activate the most powerful force. They say in the end, what can truly influence and correct, which is the prayer, which in the end is not in us. So the question is whether we need to continue doing this ourselves, this work, and at the moment not to go out, and because actually our work is opposite to the landlord's work, where there all the connections are taking place on a corporeal, egoistic level. And whoever has this on the side of nature succeeds. With us, we need to acquire it. So the question is whether to just give the book or to really start to go out with this and wave that we understand, or our work is, everything is attained by the force of prayer, and everything this nature reveals to us is this place that we cannot be connected in truly, and that is where these pennies that we can bring to the great sum. Who are you going to wave this at? The outside world. Yes, clear. So you're continuing Nir's question. I think we'll make a simple order here. We need to act as one body, as Bnei Baruch, one Kli, that has one head, that at any given moment needs to aim us, guide us, how to act as one body. So we received very simple guidance, that everything starts so that there will be light in our ten. If we don't realize what's written here, all the big light that Rav gave us and brought us will remain in us and not pass onwards. So that's the first place, the laboratory in which we generate light inside our ten, where we're connected as one man and one heart in prayer to the Creator to make a worthy vessel from us, like He made Rav before us, to continue His work in the world. That's the main thing, and that's the main attention we put to it at this moment. Maybe in the next moment it will change. If I'll hear from the head of Nebaruch that it's changed, it'll change. As long as I haven't heard that it changed, that's the focus. Beyond that, we don't go outwards to wave each what he thinks that's worthwhile to wave at people, or to try to convince people around me what I think is worthwhile to convince them today, and to get disappointed, and they'll think that I'm crazy and deluded and disconnected on a trip or something. No, if I want to correct the world practically on the outside, excellent. We have a big organization within which there are 1,001 of actions of dissemination, and I'm asking, in what can I act, correct the world in the acts of dissemination? So they will aim me. You, Amit, you have a soft heart. You can, for example, guide new people that are starting to study Kabbalah. Invest your whole soul in that. Nice. You invest your whole soul in that. By that, you have done your part in the correction of the world. Why? Because that's what the head of Bnei Baruch found to the created being called Amit to correct at this moment. The next moment, I will be told, listen, Amit, now we have a new project. It's called the Terminal of Thoughts, an experiential startup. We're building something that a person won't come in here. Explanations and lectures like we've done so far for 30 years. Something new. Bring him to for an outing. Bring him to an attraction. Bring him to an experience that will change his heart, open his mind, enter new thoughts into him. We need you, Amit, for you to be a guide on the thought terminal. So Amit will say, fine, if I have free time, I'm coming to be an instructor, a guide in this terminal of thoughts, and so on and so forth. So we should divide. There's a clear place where every day we receive guidance from the lessons, how to act, and that's the 10. That's the most internal place in creation in which we operate in connection to one another for there to be light. There's an external place where in dissemination, I don't have to break my mind, not to go with the force of prayer or to convince people around me that everyone's connected until we will be, like Baal Shalom writes here, nothing will happen because of the next day. What connection? What, according to your opinion? According to my opinion, the connectivity is different. So what, you're going to sit and argue with people in the era of big egos, no one hears anyone. So in dissemination, act the way the organization defines at any given moment how to disseminate. If anyone doesn't know how, fine, turn to your heads of departments, your language heads, and they'll give you plenty of work. There's an abundance of work for whoever wants. Yesterday, for example, I was in a guidance that they did for us here in the organization. All the campus and language departments told us about how, what challenges they have before them. In KabU, in Mac, in Israel, in Spanish, in Europe. All our teaching services. I was blown away. They're searching. They're blowing their minds away to find a way how you can warm up the public, the audience to hear a little more. How to invent for them things that will touch their hearts directly, so that they will feel, wow, this is the truth. There's no lack of work, but if I don't know at any given moment what to do, I come and ask, what can I do for the correction of the world? And whatever I'm given, that's the guidance from above. Simply, we don't need to get complicated here.
1: I'll just mention, Amit, you serve us as a great example. I see you every Monday and Wednesday, guiding the community of students. Wonderful example. Women Spain. La conexión correcta por encima de lo que se revela en la externalidad de la escena.
0: I have to go above what is revealed in the 10 externally.
1: Yes, we always have this layer of externality and the layer of internality, and we need to make every effort to feel one another, to be more sensitive, to be better in serving each other, to feel what the friends are missing, lacking. And Rabash tells us in many articles, he talks about how you can always add a good mood, right? Goal-oriented, of course, for your friends in the ten. And the most important thing is to connect to the daily lesson every day. If you can, then during the morning lesson. And if not, then listen to it after you get up. And throughout the day, listen to it. Be connected to the maneuver of this whole neighborhood global kli, this dose, this portion we receive every day, so that we can apply everything we learn using that light in the ten. So, and Amit mentioned the prayer previously, there's room for prayer always, all the time, for us to be more and more successful in feeling each other and the force that connects us in the ten.
2: Woman Mac 167.
3: Здравствуйте, уважаемые преподаватели, дорогие товарищи. 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
0: A person needs to rid himself from this enslavement, or he needs to work with it correctly. You can't free yourself from enslavement. No one asks me if I need to be enslaved. And this happens from us being all part of one soul, the soul of Adam HaRishon. When it's revealed, like we heard in Rav's lesson, more and more in our world, it compels us to return to this system of one soul. Rav gave an amazing example earlier about an oil well owner who, it's not going for him. He said, why won't things go for him? Things aren't going for him because we are not giving him the strength. We're not caring for him. What is in the soul of Adam HaRishon? In the soul of Adam HaRishon, there's a state of disconnect or a state of connection. The shattering created disconnect, made us strangers, clashing, battling. And in the corrected state, we acquire the qualities of the upper light, the qualities of bestowal, of love. And then between us, a completion takes place. Peace in the world, Rav teaches us in all the lessons we saw so far about this article, is an act that happens as a completion, which is made due to the force of light. He's the glue. The light is the glue that we need to flow between us. So all the parts of Adam HaRishon are enslaved due to the nature of creation to one another. What distinguishes us from great Kabbalists is that they discovered this system and they're operating in adaptation to the upper force of bestowal and love. And then if you remember, there's the amazing movie where Rav says in the end of it, my life has value because it's not mine. If we will take a little bit of an example from him and help one another feel somewhat how the Kabbalist relates to creation and to the Creator, and he's in the middle because he needs to connect everyone to the upper root, then this enslavement will become, instead of a burden, to an aspiration that enables you to realize your soul. Because all those others aren't really others. They're the parts of your soul. Bala Sulam writes that we need to go to the field that the Creator has blessed and to collect all those organs that have dwindled. And look, how did we come to sit here and study Bala Sulam? Once, a long time ago, Rav stood in front of him, Rabash, on the other hand, creation, the created beings, and he's trying to think, how does he bring the light that he's receiving from his teacher to everyone? Thanks to him, we're all here today. So, it's an enslavement that's not a a bummer of an enslavement. It's an enslavement that awakens a person to a connection with godliness. Kiev 3, please.
4: Вітаємо всіх. Мій товариш запитує, як поєднати
1: Творця
4: і роботу в намірі на благо всього людства?
1: How can we combine the intention for the Creator with the work which is for the sake of the whole of humanity? Again, I didn't understand the question.
4: Як поєднати намір до Творця
1: і роботу? How to combine the work for the sake of the Creator and the work and intention which is for the sake of humanity. What is the Creator? What do Kabbalists tell us? The Creator is the quality of bestowal which we are supposed to acquire, to gain, to feel, to inhabit, and to act accordingly. By that, we equalize with the only force that exists in reality, which is the good who does good, who is entirely bestowal and love. So long as we are concerned with ourselves, thinking only about ourselves, by our nature, this is done, then we have no creator. We have fears, imaginations, but in general, we're just focused on ourselves, as Baal HaSulam explained in the beginning of the article, yes, from the power of uniqueness in each one wants to exploit humanity, everything that exists around himself, for his own benefit. So there's no creator there, maybe some imagination of a creator, which is another good force that can serve the person, but that is not called the creator. Where does it begin to be the creator? In a state where a person emerges from his concern for the self towards concern for something outside of him, when this desire inverts. The will to receive exists and will always exist. But why use it? For what purpose? It's called intention. You need to invert the intention. Instead of using the will to receive for my own benefit, I'll then use it for the sake of something outside of me. I have no idea what exists outside of me because I feel only myself. But I need to invert the intention. And then Kabbalists tell us, if you imagine some creator and start working directly towards him, then again, it's just your ego being sophisticated. You can't really be connected to him. You'll just imagine that you're doing something for his sake, but you'll actually be working for yourself. And so we were given people, friends. And even more than that, very, very few people exist on this earth. They were chosen who have this desire to know the Creator above everything else. And these people are the ones here with us now. So together, we all practice our connection to the Creator through the connection to the friends. We help each other. We help each one come out of his prison into the shared space between us, which is called the center of the ten. And then, the moment we emerge from ourselves into that center of the ten, there, that force is revealed. In the work between one and his friend, a person can't lie to himself, that's one thing. And secondly, as Baal HaSulam says, he has people who demand this action of him, this act of not lying to yourself and being with these people who demand this from you, that allows us to emerge from the self, all of us, to emerge towards a concern for something that's outside of us. So it doesn't matter if outside of me exists the friend, the ten, the whole world, Kli, or the Creator. The main thing is that it's not for myself. And that is the whole process.
0: We're going to come towards the end, and we really want to manage to see one more short clip from Rav that will give us a great light. So let's see clip number 6.
5: כי הוכחנו לעיל את השעבוד המוחלט של היחיד לציבור שלו.
1: For we proved the complete enslavement of the individual to the public as a small wheel in the machine, because he takes his life and happiness from the public, and so the benefit of the public and his own personal benefit are the same. And vice versa. To the same extent that one is enslaved to himself, he necessarily becomes enslaved to the public, as we mentioned above.
0: Meaning, do we have a matter of coercion here? What, will we start now obligating the whole public, every country in the world, let's say, that they must operate according to a certain bylaw and not another? Yes or no? How should we relate, if so, to everyone? Where is freedom? Where is the individual? Where is the just division to each equally? But rather, those who are equals and those who are not equals. There are those who can pressure others and obligate them. Yes or not? Yes, we see that if there's a system which gradually clothes upon our world, we must surrender to that system. We have no choice. And in this subjugation towards the global integral system that is being revealed now in the whole world, we must help one another and also obligate one another, because we're dependent on one another. What can we do? No one can say, that's it, that's your border and that's my border, and you just leave me and I'll leave you, and each in his place. No, we're not capable. The world has become small. We are suckling from the same sources, we're using the same resources, we're dependent on one another. Hence, on one hand, as the global system is being revealed, where we're all connected together, it obligates us as well, but according to that same principle of mutual guarantee of arvut, to truly protect one another. And yes, we have the permission to obligate one another to keep that principle. Meaning, it's not that I feel like it and with my forces, because I'm strong, I feel like I can pressure you and I'm going to influence upon you my laws or my desire. It's not my desire. It's the desire of the general system, the integral system that's being revealed now. This system compels us all. And because we're all dependent on one another, we must organize in such a way that whoever does not subdue himself before this general system that nature is presenting, and we have no choice, we must arrange it such, arrange him such that he would want to do so. If not willingly, then forcefully. By what? Very simply, let's say we'll stop being connected with him. Or he doesn't want, we'll isolate him. Let him see what the global system is. You know what's happening today. That usually, that's, you don't even need to do wars anymore. You don't need bombs. You don't need anything. You disconnect from him all kinds of supply pipelines from overseas. You don't buy from them anything that they produce. They fall. They fall. The next day, they have nothing to eat, energy. They don't receive all the raw resources, natural resources, they don't receive. That's it, they're done. No state can do anything today. From agriculture to energy to electricity, everything. We are so connected today that I can't even grow a tomato in the field where I have fields and I have tomato seeds. I can't, because there's chemicals and there's a thousand and one things without which I won't be able to grow them. I won't be able to supply the stores. The systems are so interconnected, and this is what we have to show those companies and states and governments, that, which they don't understand, that only this existence of this mutual law, the law of Arvut, is what gives us the possibility to live, the possibility to survive, and not any other way. meaning the peace of the whole world depends on the peace of each and every society, each state, each country, and vice versa.
1: And we'll conclude with announcement, Yariv. Announcements, Yariv, please.
0: We have the privilege, we've been given the privilege to report about two events that will take place soon in Baltian, Lithuania. The further one is going to be where the management is traveling there. Mikhail Senevich of Yusuf and Boris are traveling there. They will meet with the community, the local community, and talk about many things there. I'm not going into detail, but the main thing that we're going to report and tell you about is the event that will take place before that, between the 24th and the 26th of July. In 2 weeks, there will be a convention there, a men convention. They're calling it an Arava convention in Lithuania. Friends are invited there from all over the Baltics, from all over Europe, also from Israel. Whoever wants to travel is also invited. But what's the most important is that this event will be not just connection. In this event, there will be many scrutinies of what people and the friends there are living, their life, not like we here meet and they have some other things that they're experiencing. So they're making scrutinies between virtuality and physical existence. And they'll decide. It's not that we decide for them. They have decided to make this convention. And so, again, from the 24th to the 26th of July, in 2 weeks, via Congress, all the friends from Europe are invited. From the Baltics, of course. You can see now the advertisement, and you can click on the registration on the link, whoever's on their input system. You can click it already now. All the friends that decided to come but didn't register yet, please, you can click the link and register. The number of places is limited. Last time, about 3 years, we did it. There were only 90 places. There was not one spare spot. We filled it up all the way. So I would recommend to do it. And L'chaim to all the Baltic friends. You can also see Vilnius there. Convened there and they're together with friends. L'chaim.
2: Nesayem b'shir.
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0: בוקר טוב חברים, בוקר טוב לכל החברים שנמצאים כאן.
1: Good morning friends, good morning to all the friends that are here in the dining hall and in the Alvut, in the world. Now we have another opportunity to strengthen our connection and continue this spirit of a mutual guarantee and joy that we received from our teachers, from our great Rav. Let's make a joint effort to realize another opportunity to come even closer. Rabash, everything he does will be for the Creator, because he wants to serve the King without anything in return.

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Friends, we will include ourselves with the friends, with everything we've been through for the whole week, during the week. Whatever we can add to strengthen the connection in the 10, we'll advance together.

0: טוב חברים, יש לנו הפתעה שהיא...
1: Okay, friends. We have an unplanned surprise, but we're very happy that it's happening. We have young friends who are now in the north of Israel. They're in the Young Friend Congress. They've made a lot of preparations. A lot of friends that you all know have arrived there, truly great friends. And they're doing everything to make the connections stronger, and we really want to listen to their hearts.
2: Shalom, חברים, שלום לכולם.
1: Hello, friends. Hello, everyone. As the friend said, we're here in the north. Everyone left his house from the south, from the center, all kinds of places for a really long trip, for one goal only, to connect between us. And I can tell you that we're only the few of the young friends community, 35 here, that arrived to the north to connect to everyone and truly feel as one man in one heart. Yes, yesterday we traveled all the country and we did a lot of workshops and exercises for connection, and we had a lovely evening yesterday that everyone opened their heart and we have risen up as a group and we've reached the morning lesson with great excitement, and we feel how this trip, this connection, takes us to a whole new level, and it adds such a huge desire and excitement and fear together here with all the points, burning points in the heart. And we are sending a huge warm heart to everyone. We love you. L'chaim nebauch. These are our young friends. Adding to this wonderful meeting in the north, we're preparing to our local congress. And there are some people who are starting to realize the local congress. We have the friends in Lithuania that in 2 weeks they're going to have a huge congress in Lithuania. Here in Petah Tikva, our friends arranged a delegates. Let's see our delegates that will go to the congress in Lithuania. Right, come up to the stage and give us some inspiration. Chaim. Actually, half of Bnei Baruch is going. I don't know where everyone is. Well, we studied in the lesson that there's no computer or terminal that can operate all our thoughts, because meaning to worry for the whole world, it all depends on the heart. But the heart can do it. If the heart is corrected and it's in love and care, then all the other 97% of our brain start to work. So it's truly our opportunity to see where we can operate our hearts. And the Arava Congress, especially in Lithuania, for the men, where they do it every year, it's truly a huge jump. So, Chaim, to our friends in Lithuania that arranges this and gives us such opportunity and privilege to be associated with it. to join them. It's truly a great privilege to be in this great action. Besides that, the nature is beautiful and green. It's not as hot as in Israel, but the burning hearts can even light up Baltia. And we are very anticipating and yearning to meet everyone from all of Europe. You know, Baltia and Europe. What can we add from here? May our friends, let the friends talk themselves, say themselves what's going to happen in the Congress. Yes, dear friends, besides that, all of Petah Tikva is coming. Friends from Europe are coming, and from France, Yeganat is also is sneaking into our gathering. And also from Czechoslovakia, the friends are coming, Ukraine. What is the most important thing? The most important is that we are gathering in the forests. We disconnect from all the craziness. We want to feel the force of connection, force of creator between us, that's truly drawing us like butterflies that are attracted to light. There's a few places that we've kept especially so for the friends that didn't have the chance to feel this light. We invite you to this event that we are holding regularly each year. We're waiting for you.

למען אחי ורעי.

0: קטע 16.
1: Item 16. We need to give the amount of effort that is needed so the Creator will open for you and you will see Him. Again, item 16. We should give the amount of effort needed so that the Creator will open for you and you will see Him.

0: חברים יקרים, בחלק הראשון נלמד שיעור של הרב מתאריך.
1: Dear friends, in the first part we'll learn a lesson from the 19th of June 2002. The lesson is based on the article, What is he who has a flaw shall not offer or sacrifice in the work? It is article number 25 from 1989 of Rabash. We'll now read for 30 minutes. What is he who has a flaw shall not offer or sacrifice in the work? It is written in the Zohar, whosoever he be of your seed throughout the generations who has a blemish. Rabbi Yitzchak says, the reason is that he is flawed. And one who is flawed is unfit for serving in the holy. We established that one who is flawed has no faith in him, and that flaw testifies of him. It is all the more so with a priest who must be more complete and full of faith than anyone. We should understand this. According to this, if a person is born with some defect, does he have a choice to achieve faith in the Creator, or does he have no choice and must remain without faith? What should that person do if he is told, first, you must go to the doctors to see if they can heal you from your flaw? And then you can come to learn about faith. Can this be? The thing is that we learn everything from the perspective of branch and root. This is the revealed part in the Torah, that all the work of mitzvot, of commandments, were given to us by way of root and branch and root. But when speaking of the hidden, meaning the intention and not the action, we interpret everything with regard to the work. Thus, that which is called flaws or defects does not pertain to the act, but to the aim. We should know from where the flaws and defects in spirituality extend. They come to us because of the shattering that took place, when sparks of Kedusha, sparks of holiness, fell into the klipot, into the shells. Through these sparks, the klipot gained the power to remove a person from the work of the Creator by giving him pleasures when he engages in order to receive pleasure. And a person cannot relinquish the pleasure he receives in kelim, in vessels of self-benefit, and work for the sake of the Creator. When he engages in matters of bestowal, a person feels in all those actions that they have no flavor or fragrance. When he overcomes and does perform acts of bestowal, this work is not with all the organs. That is, not all the organs agree to this work. It follows that he is flawed. That is, when he works with the aim to bestow and wants to work only for the sake of the Creator, and not for his own sake, even after all the overcoming, there are still some organs that disagree with this work. It follows that he is missing organs, which is called flawed in the holy work. All this, meaning that the organs do not agree with his work, is because they feel that there is a flaw in the work of bestowal. Thus, they themselves, meaning the workers themselves, say that there is no wholeness in this work, but that it is completely flawed. In such a state, how can it be said that there is wholeness in the work, when they themselves say that there is a blemish in the work? And how can work with flaws be given to the Creator? In corporeality, this is like a person who gives a gift to a king and wants to show him that he is a loyal subject. Yet, his heart is not with him. That is, he has organs that ask him, "What will you get out of working for the king? Do you think that the king will pay you for working for him devotedly?" It follows that the person himself says that this work is flawed. It is as it is written, "Woe unto that dough whose baker testifies that it is bad." However, we should ask, why does the person himself say that he is flawed? The answer is that he lacks faith. If the person truly had faith in the Creator, that he leads the world as the good who does good, and believed in the greatness of the Creator and his importance, it would not be possible that that man would have any resistance in him. This is so because we see in our nature that the small one annuls before the great one like a candle before a torch. It has no freedom of choice. As long as it has not been established in his heart that he is great, there is choice, meaning to choose and say that he is great, either by himself, since he attains that he is great, or by others who tell him he is great, and he follows their view. Afterward, he has no freedom of choice, not to annul, but he is drawn like a candle before a torch. Then he considers it a great joy if he can serve the Great One, and he has no greater pleasure than this. It therefore follows that anyone who has a flaw in the work, his work is flawed. Why is it flawed? It is because he has no faith in the Creator, that he is the King of the world and leads the world as the good who does good. Otherwise, he would not have a flaw at all, since all the organs would agree to serve the great King. But since he has no faith in the greatness of the King, his work for the sake of the king is flawed. That is, since his work is tasteless, a person cannot do it with all the organs. It follows that there are several flaws in his work. Either an organ is missing, or it functions not as it functions with something that is tasteful. Thus, what can one do when he sees that he is flawed? His only work is to ask the Creator to give him the power of faith, to have the strength to believe in the greatness of the Creator, meaning that in everything he does in Torah and mitzvot, he should aim that through his actions, that he does as an awakening from below, the Creator will give him the power from above to believe in his greatness with all his heart. At that time, there will be wholeness in the things he does. That is, there will be thought, speech, and action in his work, since in anything that is complete, there are three discernments. One, the act. Two, the thought, where through the act the Creator will give him the power of faith in the greatness of the Creator. Three, speech, meaning prayer, since the thought causes him to pray to the Creator, which is called speech and prayer. To the extent of attainment of the lack of faith, so the prayer is measured. Since the lack that a person feels and wants the Creator to satisfy his lack, this is called a prayer. However, when a person sees with his mind that he has already prayed to the Creator, but the Creator still did not help him, he loses the power of prayer. But a person should also pray for the ability to pray. He must believe in the sages and say, what I see and what the mind obligates me is called within reason. Yet I must believe above reason in what the sages said. Rabbi Chama bar Hanina said, if a person sees that he has prayed but was not answered, he must pray again. As it was said, hope for the Lord, be strong, brace your heart, and hope for the Lord. It follows that without faith in the sages, a person cannot do anything on the path of correction. As it is known, that the view of landlords is opposite from the view of Torah. Hence, a person cannot make ways in the way of the Creator except that which is accepted among servants of the Creator. The main lack is that when a person engages in Torah and mitzvot, and the body does not resist him, meaning does not bring him foreign thoughts, in that state, a person does not think that faith is what he lacks in order to enjoy what he does, as though he has obtained a great fortune in corporeality. For then he would certainly be very inspired and elated from obtaining something important that the whole world appreciates. What pleasure he would have then. If a person believes that he is serving a great king, why is he not elated now and full of joy over the matter of Kedusha in which he is engaging? The reason is that he lacks faith. For this reason, a person should not be content with little, since he is lacking what is essential, not a supplement. If a person does not pay attention to this, then he must remain in the state of general public, who work only in action. However, we must not forget that an act without an aim is as a body without a soul. Hence, a person must overcome and be unlike the rest of the workers, but rather join the servants of the Creator, who aim for the sake of the Creator. Although we learn that a person should walk on the right line and say that he is not deficient and he is happy with what he has, but on the right line, too, there should be great inspiration and elation, because he is working for and serving a great king. Although he cannot value the magnitude of the importance of the Creator, he should still work on it, on being happy with settling for little, as though it were a great thing. And the fact that he does not feel the great importance, for this too he thanks the Creator, for seeing that he has some grip on spirituality. For this he gives great praise to the Creator. Yet, in truth, the order is that he must shift from the right line, which is wholeness and settling for little, to the left, meaning to reflect on why he has no grip and why the Creator does not want to give him more grip on spirituality. There must be something missing here that should be corrected through good deeds and not remain poor in knowledge, but make all kinds of efforts that the Creator will help him as he helps others who want to be considered servants of the Creator. However, a person should be careful not to mix the lines with one another, or else he will not be able to see the actual reality of each line. Rather, once he sees the distances, he can go forward, because now he can work on two legs. It is known that a person cannot walk on one leg, meaning that one leg is considered giving praise and gratitude to the Creator, which is the beginning, and the praise is in that he can believe, to some extent, that he is speaking to the Creator. It follows that to the extent that he has some faith, he thanks the Creator. For everything he does, he thanks the Creator for rewarding him and giving him the thought and desire to observe his commandments. For this, he is able to bless the Creator and thank him for this. And we should bless for each mitzvah, for each commandment. We should also bless the Torah. We should know that blessing means that we bless him for this boon. One who does not bless him for this, it is because he does not feel the mitzvot as something important, worth blessing him for it. That is, the gratitude he gives us is like the gift, as it is customary that to the extent of the gift, so is the extent of the thanks we give. Therefore follows that before a person comes to perform a mitzvah and bless on it, he must first take upon himself faith above reason. That is, although he still does not feel the importance of Torah and mitzvot, he should believe above his intellect that they are very important things. Because a person is still unfit to feel the greatness of Torah and mitzvot, since there is a correction regarded as avoiding the bread of shame, for which there is a concealment on the Torah and mitzvot. For this reason, we must begin with work above reason and disregard our feelings. Rather, we must say, they have eyes and see not. To the extent that we overcome through faith in the importance of Torah and mitzvot, to that extent we can give thanks. That is, the blessing that a person gives to the Creator depends on the measure of importance of Torah and mitzvot. According to the above, we should interpret what our sages said. Why do wise disciples not yield wise disciples from their sons? Rabina said, because they do not bless in the Torah first. We should understand how it can be said about wise disciples that they did not bless in the Torah first. After all, we see that when ordinary people come up to read the Torah during service, before the leader of the prayer reads in the Torah, they say a blessing. But concerning wise disciples, our sages said that there are wise disciples who did not bless in the Torah first, and therefore their sons are not wise disciples. The literal explanation has many answers. But in the work, where we learn within one body, what are wise disciples and the sons of wise disciples in the same body? We should interpret that the blessing we must give first pertains to the intention. That is, they do not set their hearts on appreciating the Torah in order to bless the Creator for giving us a great gift. Naturally, the blessing they do, namely, the thanks they give to the Creator for the gift, is not as it should be. It follows that they lack the importance of the giver of the Torah.
2: This is the meaning in what was said that they did not bless in the Torah first. First means that before they said the blessing, they did not think about the importance. And from this extends that their sons, meaning their understanding, is not that of wise disciples. That is, it is those who learn Torah and see that they have still not achieved the view of Torah, meaning understood that the view of Torah is annulment of the authority, meaning that they must understand that working for self-benefit is what they must annul. And they see that although they are learning Torah, they still do not understand that the body should annul its entire being and work only for the sake of the Creator. This is as our sages said about the verse, if a man dies in a tent. They said that the Torah exists only in he who puts himself to death over it. The person asks, what should I correct, so as to come to this understanding? They said that the reason is that they did not bless in the Torah first. That is, the blessing on the Torah that they gave to the Creator was not with all their hearts, since they did not grasp the importance of the Torah, meaning what the Torah should give us, and for what purpose a person needs the Torah and mitzvot. When a person reflects on the benefit and the degree that the Torah and mitzvot should bring him, then according to the importance of the matter, he will bless the Creator. But when a person who does not make the real calculation, although he blesses the Creator, his heart is not with him. Since he cannot appreciate its importance, therefore, when he hasn't the preparation, meaning he does not have the intention before him to aim why he needs the Torah and mitzvot, a person cannot achieve an understanding of a wise disciple. This is as Baal HaSulam said when he asked, why did they say wise disciple and not simply wise? It is because wise means the Creator, and one who learns from him the quality of the Creator is called a wise disciple. This is, as our sages said, cling unto his attributes. As he is merciful, so are you merciful. It follows that the question, why do wise disciples not yield wise disciples from their sons, means that they should understand that the most important is that they will take upon themselves the work of bestowal and not for their own sake. This is called a wise disciple. This is why they said that the advice to a person who wants to yield sons who are wise disciples is to understand that we must work for the sake of the Creator. Prior to the blessing, he must aim for what he is blessing, meaning why he thanks the Creator. This is called because they did not bless in the Torah first. That is, before they made the blessing, they did not pay attention to what the Torah and Mitzvot should bring him. However, when he aims that the Torah and Mitzvot were given in order to cleanse people, as Rabbi Hananiah ben Akasha said, it follows that all the gain from Torah and Mitzvot is the cleansing. What comes after the cleansing, meaning what they will gain by receiving the cleansing, the answer is that we must believe in the purpose of creation, which is to do good to his creations, to the extent of his ability. Then they will be rewarded with the delight and pleasure that a person cannot appreciate. As our sages said, this is regarded as the eye has not seen a God besides you. Now we can understand what we asked. What is the meaning of what the Zohar said? A man in whom there is a flaw must not offer. This is so because he is flawed, and a person who is flawed has no faith in him, and that flaw testifies to him. This is true for every person, but even more so for a priest. We asked about this. What can one do if he sees he has a flaw? Can he no longer have faith? Can it be said that there is a person in the world without freedom of choice, although he did not commit any sin? Why is it his fault if he is flawed? The answer is when speaking of the holy work, meaning that his work will be in holiness, it is as it is written, you will be holy, for I am holy. That is, everything they do will be for the sake of the Creator, is in order to bestow. This work begins in Lo Lishma. As our sages said, from Lo Lishma, we come to Lishma. The reason why we must begin in Lo Lishma is, as he writes in the book, a sage's fruit. Since man is born with a kli called will to receive for his own sake, it follows that it is impossible to begin in order to bestow. Rather, we begin in Lo Lishma, and the light in it reforms him. In order for a person to know that he does not need to stay in the state of Lo Lishma, there are flaws in his work when he wants to work for the sake of the Creator. At that time, not all the organs agree to this work. Therefore, we were given two lines to walk in, called two legs. Prior to this, he has flaws and defects, and all because he lacks faith. For this reason, one must ask of the Creator to give him the power of faith.
0: Nun נעבור לשיעור מתאריך 19 לשישי.
1: To a lesson from the June 19th, 2002. From the Torah portion and more, what does it mean in the work? He who has a flaw shall not offer or sacrifice in the work. The thought of creation is to create the created being so that it will attain wholeness like the Creator. That is his desire to do good to his creations in a complete, eternal, and absolute way. In order to reach this state, the created being needs to go through the entire path from the other extreme of perfection, that is, from a state of imperfection to true perfection, which is the Creator's degree. So, the nature of the created being is evil, an evil inclination, the opposite of the Creator's nature. The means of passing from one extreme to the other is, as it is written, I have created the evil inclination, I have created the Torah as its spice. That is, the Torah was given only in order to purify the created beings, meaning to let them see the evil within themselves, and each time, according to the measure of evil that they discover, to correct it and draw closer to goodness. For the Creator is called, he is good who does good. Thus a person can draw near to the Creator only by acquiring the quality of goodness and the action of benevolence like the Creator. Where will a person obtain that desire? The Creator gave man choice. What is choice? It's the one action in which a person is free, meaning choose what will influence him, whether good things or bad things. In that, a person determines his independence and individuality. Either he places himself in a society where its entire purpose is to advance to the Creator, or in another society that advances according to other goals. That is the only choice. It is written that from the outset, the Creator does not simply cast a person and a person doesn't know what to do. However, the Creator brings a person to a good place, to a good society, and says, take this for yourself. In other words, no one will be able to say, you did not give me an opportunity to choose. The Creator brings a person to a society and says, take this for yourself, be in it, and strengthen the society in the way you want the society to influence you, and so on. So that there will really be mutual work. And by that, you will reach the goal. In other words, the initial point, which is the opposite of perfection, is necessary. We are born in it. And only gradually discover its true form, how opposite it is to perfection, in proportion to our desire to attain perfection. The end is also clear, absolute, and prepared. It's ready. The path, too, depends on the structure of the soul, which was predetermined in the general structure.

0: אתמול היה אצלי מישהו...
1: Yesterday, there was someone...
0: יהודים החרדים.
1: From the ultra-Orthodox, who came to see me. It was not the first such request from them. It's not that they were asking me to open a group for them. They already understand that I cannot open a group just for them. But why would I not receive each one of them individually in private to give them a little guidance? I told him, I have nothing to give. What guidance could I give? Suppose you came to me and started asking questions, I would answer you. Those same questions are asked in the group and I answer them there. Believe me, my students don't come to me individually for private conversations or all kinds of special personal guidance. So how do they know how to perform the work of the Creator? It's from what they hear. But I've also been listening to you for a few years. He knows the material very well. And they're willing to sit and study for 15 hours without any problem. And they really do have extensive knowledge of everything.
0: So,
1: he understood at the end of it all that the whole work is work in the society, work in the group. In other words, where does their advancement come from? I also read and I also know what's written. Indeed, if you tell him, look at a certain page, he'll tell you exactly what's on that page. There's no problem. If we throw page 70 from the letters or section 155, everything is very understood. Only one thing is not clear, how to advance. Afterward, he understood, but he really thought that there was some additional private work I did personally with each individual, that I would take him into my room and start some special something with him. People don't understand that without the actions we perform in the organization, in dissemination, in the gatherings and meals, on Shabbats and various other activities, they cannot understand that these actions advance a person. It's not the actions themselves that do so, but the fact that we're working on expanding and strengthening the society, both in breadth and in height. That is the entire means. But this is really a problem. He left to organize. He now has several people. That was really something like a great revelation for him. All along I heard him asking on the phone, when will the Rav begin receiving me privately to speak with me? I didn't really understand what he wanted. I thought, okay, so come if you want. Now he understands that conversations alone won't help. But here there are some conditions without which nothing can be done. A group, a society, inner work, through connection between the friends, and acquiring a strong desire from them, acquire for yourself a friend through buy for yourself a friend through personal investment. It's quite complex. But it works gradually. So that's the only choice. According to that, the blemishes become revealed, and according to that, the blemishes become corrected. So are there any questions? Oh, the friends in the back are no longer asking questions. They've already become veterans, yeah. That's it. We need to bring new ones in a view. They've already... There are such periods. There are these dead periods when a person cannot do anything except come, sit down like a lump, fill a chair, get up,

0: and go to work and at home. You know, he's just going through the motions. Like a sleepwalker. Those who sleep. Somnambulism, yeah? Sleepwalker. They get up at night and walk around, right? There are such periods, and sometimes you become sick of it, you can't get out of it, and it goes on and on until it dries you out completely. So, you need to be ready for that, and to prepare yourself in advance for states that if that it comes, so this is how I'll act, and if it'll come, then this is how I'll act, and then those periods won't come, or they will come, but you'll already be prepared to go through them and experience everything they contain in a short period of time. Yes.
1: What does it mean to be prepared?
0: What does it mean to be prepared? Oh.
1: What's the difficulty?
0: I have no patience. I start something, then drop it. I start something, then drop it. My nature, I'm the kind of person who really should never be able to accomplish anything in life, really. And I learned this even before I came to Kabbalah, back when I had my clinic. I had this very large clinic with many doctors. I learned that the only way I could overcome this trait of having no patience was by preparing myself in advance. I would speak to myself, I would tell me that I need to be patient here, to listen, to answer, to think, and to investigate. Again and again, I would return to this, and I'll plan for myself how I would behave. So instead of lasting for 1 minute, I could hold on for an hour. If I convinced myself even more, then I could hold on for a whole day. That's really how it was. Later, I discovered that same approach exists in Kabbalah, and apparently in life in general. Everything depends on preparation. Also, our time, it's not for no reason that it's called the time of preparation. Afterwards, there's no problem. Once a person enters spirituality, spiritually acts on him. Then your whole natural temperament and personality, they're no longer important. You retain your impatience and other traits, but they're no longer directed at spirituality. They're only directed at ordinary, corporate life. Our present time is also called the time of preparation. Meaning that everything depends on preparation. So, when a person's in a good state, he should concentrate as much as possible on study and reading, and also think about difficult states that if they come, he shouldn't delve into them, but simply to plan in advance that even if a small descent comes, I'll immediately attach it to his present state of ascent, then he will rise even higher. You understand? Where do the ascents come from? They come from joining the descents to your constant state, to your fixed state. So in advance, one should truly prepare himself. Yes.
1: We learned that strengthening the group, I need that to the extent that I want the group to influence me.
0: You should strengthen the group to the extent that you want the group to influence you. How else would I want it to... Would you want to strengthen it? To the degree that you see how necessary they are for me, so to that same degree I come to strengthen them.
1: If I think that I should be demanded from, if I know that I'm weak, if I have no power to do things, then in such a way I also need to relate to cry and to demand from friends what I think they need to do.
0: Scrutinize everything in the group. It's good to demand. Demand. See how they respond. Just make sure they don't beat you up, you know, but demand. It's better to make some noise than to sit quietly, that's for sure. We're not afraid of a mess. It's better that way. There's nothing worse than this general state of sleepiness. It's much better if a person jumps up, shouts, disagrees. That's where change comes from. The character of the group that wants to place everyone neatly in their place is no good. It's not good. There needs to be this general patience for the routine and understand that this is the path, and that until we attain all the discernments, we need to hold on to that and proceed step by step consistently. But together with that, there also needs to be an outburst. Don't be afraid. Yes.
1: What is an intention? How can we understand what's an intention?
0: What is intention? Suppose I come to you and say, what a wonderful person you are. What a good person you are. I've never met anyone like you. But at the same time, behind the scenes, I'm organizing for people to do things to you, to put you through such things that you don't know what hit you. That is called intention. In other words, there is the action and there is the intention. The action is that I come to you and say, blah, blah, blah. Well, my intention is, God forbid, to harm you. So everything depends on the intention, not on the action. The action can appear to be, it doesn't matter how, but the main thing is the intention. You see a person taking a knife, putting a knife into someone else. He could be a surgeon or he could be a murderer. What's the difference between them? What action? The action is exactly the same. They're both cutting open a body. Right? But everything depends on the intention.
1: We are implementing the intention towards the Creator.
0: Once I had this very painful swelling when I went to see a friend of mine. He was a physician, and he looked at it and wanted to touch. No, no, no. So he said, okay, just watch what I'm going to do. He picked up this huge medical textbook, one of these heavy books that could be a few kilos, and he said, I'm going to use that. And he said, I'm going to hit you with this now, but afterwards the swelling will disappear. You know, it was a terrible feeling, but I agreed. If someone had seen that from the outside, I remember that. I could barely even touch it. It was really that bad. He struck it once and everything disappeared. So how would that look from the outside? You understand? I don't know. Everything depends on the intention with us. Look at politicians. Sometimes I come across them. What we see, what we read in the news, what they show us on TV, that's the action. The intentions are behind the screen. And there, it's something completely different. Their thought processes, the way they speak among themselves, and even more deeply what they're really thinking inside. Everything is determined by the intention, not the action. Action and intention go together only in animals, on the still, vegetative, and animate. The speaking level already has intention as well as action, even in that animal aspect of our lives. You understand? Among animals, they sometimes deceive and they stalk their prey. They pretend to be asleep, and then they move closer and suddenly seize. But that's according to nature, instinct. It's not planning. But with human beings, then it already becomes two completely separate things. And for one who is a worker of the Creator, intention becomes his weapon. There is nothing else besides intention. A person might come here and work in our society, in the kitchen, in dissemination, in everything else you see us doing. And he might be the very best worker. But if his intention is to be the manager. So he will be the manager. In the end, we'll see that he's a good guy. Let him be the manager, but he's not going to gain anything spiritual from that. Eventually, he'll, because he's included with us, our environment will influence him and he'll change. But what will change is his intention, and then he himself will change. But it cannot be that progress is only possible through intention, not through anything else. Intention is the inner attitude from my heart, from my innermost point, toward someone or something. That is what is called intention, an attitude. Maybe the word itself is confusing.
1: No.
0: Well, ask.
1: How do you
0: examine your intention? You don't know. You don't know what is in your heart. You really don't know. A person doesn't know, and generally he doesn't even ask himself.
1: How to make the discernments with which I can advance?
0: Gradually, first of all, how should you even relate? If we say that our entire intention should be aimed at the Creator, then as far as everything other than the Creator is concerned, I don't care what my intention is. I don't relate to anything else at all. First, I have to connect my innermost point to the Creator, to Him, so that my attitude is to Him, such that my innermost point of my heart is connected with Him. In other words, He will be there. It's as though I place Him inside my heart. And then in my heart, I then turn and do all the various things around me. Society, daily life, family work, whatever it might be. But first, this connection. Then it's considered that my relationship with Him determines my whole life. And in such a way, I can be certain that I'm on the right path, that this whole world and this entire life that I have here, they come to me only as a means. Because to the extent that they interfere with my ability to keep the Creator within my heart, and I resist those disturbances and strengthen that connection in my heart, so then it's considered that the whole world is worthwhile for me. And that will be my progress. Nothing more is needed. Just hold that, and that's all. That's called the whole Torah on one foot. From that, your attitude to everything else will already be determined through your connection with Him. That's all. Yes.
1: We say that the main thing is intention, but without action, then...
0: Intention is the main thing. Why is intention the main thing? Because it determines the nature of the action. But intention without action, as it is said, is like an angel. It's not a human being. In other words, he doesn't change. He doesn't improve himself, and he doesn't advance. Meaning, what is intention? That I have found my connection with the Creator in my heart, that I've brought the Creator into my heart, that is considered making or performing the intention. Now, what comes next? If I don't let any disturbances arise against it, then I won't strengthen the intention. And then I won't advance to Him, where He fills my whole heart, and not just its innermost point. So what do I need to do? I've brought Him into my heart. Now I need to go out into life, as it's considered, to work, to my family, to friends, to study, to all kinds of activities, while carrying that point in me. Now that point will begin to encounter disturbances. And through those disturbances, if I overcome them and nevertheless preserve that point of connection with the Creator, even while I'm dealing with all those things, then that point grows. And that is considered performing an action in enlarging the point. Then that point grows into 10 sefirot. That is called intention and action. Afterwards we study that in the structure of the Patsuf. First there's the Rosh, where we establish the connection with the Creator and how much we can receive, how much we can bestow, and afterward comes the action, and then I can also incorporate my other desires, determining how I can work with them. It really develops into tense

0: growth into a Parzuf.
1: Can we say that an action is ultimately the result of intention?
0: And that action is not the result of an intention. The action must come after the intention. The action itself might appear to have no connection whatsoever to the intention. Right now I'm going to the kitchen to cut meat for the Shabbat meal. So is that the result? What you're really saying is that without the intention, I wouldn't perform any action in life. Very good. That means that you make a restriction, a tzimtzum. You detach yourself from everything. You find connection with the Creator, and you act from that. That is how we really work. That's how we learn from the actions, from the study. Yes.
1: What's the connection between intention and purpose?
0: Between the intention and the goal, the connection. First, there must be a clear goal. From that comes the intention, and afterward comes the action. Intention is already an action. It's already the establishment of the connection. But where do you get that intention from? That you want to find your connection with the Creator? It comes from first beginning to recognize the goal. Yes?
1: It says there that the Torah does not exist unless one who puts himself to death over it. How can I speak in concepts of life and death when I don't even know what is life towards the work?
0: The Torah endures only in one who puts himself to death for it, means that the light of the Torah generally means the inner light that enters the Parzuf, and it exists in one who puts himself to death over it. That is, one who has put his will to receive for his own sake, for it, meaning for the Torah, meaning that he's become aligned with the Torah, that he has the desire to bestow like the light itself. So then the Torah resides within him and he becomes like the light. That is what is meant by death, the death of the intention to receive.
1: And this is also what we say with regards to devotion in the work, yeah?
0: Yes, that's what's considered Mesirut Nefesh, the devotion. What is devotion? It's that I surrender myself, my Nefesh, my animal soul, I give it. I perform a restriction on it. You need to translate these concepts into terms you learn in the Pticha and the study of the Ten Sefirot, the preface to the wisdom of Kabbalah and the study of the Ten Sefirot, then you won't become confused. Besides that, there's a saying that Torah endures only in one who, Bemi, meaning in the Mi, which is who, which refers to Bina. That is Malchut that is ascended to Bina. There's also this more inner interpretation of this.
1: So I have a question that connects to what I asked yesterday. If my eye is at a point where it doesn't look at itself, but I'm trying to look from a side, and I don't put my eye into my desires and into, like, you know, drowning into oneself, how can I then really put myself to death?
0: If you cannot take one example and relate it properly to another example, then throw one of them out. It's that simple. We're using examples seemingly from our everyday lives. I'm telling you, step away from that particular point. Imagine yourself as being outside or inside or however you need to picture it. I'm giving you some kind of illustration for one specific case. You cannot draw that out into all kinds of situations. Sometimes we speak in terms of one line, sometimes we speak in terms of three lines, sometimes we're speaking to a person who's simply immersed in their animalistic desires, explaining how to rise above it and view it from the outside. For that, I said, is you need a small sense of godliness, a tiny taste of what it means to look at yourself from the outside, and so on. Sometimes psychologists also speak about things like this. These are things on relatively low levels that any person can understand. So I tell you, don't take one example and apply it everywhere. Only where I said it, so use it there. And if you want to avoid confusion, so always find that same story in the language of Kabbalah. Convert it into the language of Kabbalah from any other language, whether it's the language of laws and halachot, the language of the Midrash, the language of the Agadah, the five books of Moses, the Tanakh, or even ordinary everyday speech. It doesn't matter. Translate it into the language of sfirot, partsufim, discernment, coarseness, refinement, and all other Kabbalistic terms. Then if you bring everything into one common language, you'll be able to compare them somehow and develop some unified science or a unified approach. Otherwise, you'll get confused. There needs to be this common foundation underlying all of this. Yes.
1: He writes here in the article that when we come to study the Torah, the problem is that there's no true intention in the heart, and that a real intention in the heart can only be acquired from the greatness of the goal, the greatness of the Creator. What happens if a person is like in that sleepwalking state where he, even if he turns to the society, if he has the forces into the society, and then it just goes by, he can't really get into it. There's no sense of greatness when he has darkness.
0: Our society, this whole group called B'nai Baruch, if you look at it from the outside, it doesn't appear to be anything special. It's not such a special picture. You know, it's written about one of the prophets that Petachia came to a city. I think it's in Chronicles. I don't remember exactly. And gathered in that city all the simple and empty and hollow people, empty people. He took them into the wilderness and they disappeared there. The Rebbe explained it in this way, that Petachia, he was a great man who opened the channels of abundance and gathered precisely those people who felt themselves as being empty, and he took them into the wilderness, into the desert, into a place where they would feel even worse, so that afterward he could open them up and fill them. Means that a person who comes closer to the Creator, the more he compares himself to the Creator, so he sees himself always as being worse and emptier and more insignificant, like as if he's nothing. I remember that when I lived in Rehovot, after I started becoming religious back in those days, I thought there must be something more. They told me, sit down and study Gemara. Fine, so I studied Gemara, but then what? That's it, this is the Torah, just keep studying. The study of the Torah is equal to everything else. Show me a Kabbalist, I said. They told me, if you ever meet a Kabbalist, you'll just be there trembling. That's literally what they told me. I'm not exaggerating. I thought, what kind of a power must such a person possess? But according to my character, I'm very technical. You know? What is this trembling, some kind of machine that's making me vibrate like that? Until I began meeting people connected with Kabbalah, even before I met my teacher, they were very simple people. And when you come to study with them, you saw that they had no external appearance to impress anyone. I truly felt something in them, and then I understood why. What happens to a person who advances? What happens to him? He continually discovers more and more of his inner self, deeper and deeper layers of internality, and he seemingly discards his externality, and what's internal today becomes external tomorrow. He casts it off. Tomorrow's inner level will become from the garment, then it will become an unnecessary. However, it's the contrary for people who constantly crave externality. They keep adorning themselves more and more, they must feel that they must present themselves better. That's this whole business of fashion, makeup, and all sorts of outward experience. They always have to change and reinvent themselves. And I was really amazed. I would come to study, and with my ears, I heard wonderful things. And then I looked at the person, and he looked really like he was from the marketplace. It was astonishing. That's how it is. So our society cannot be anything more than what it is now. It cannot be that a person will be drawn to externality. If within he is drawn to internality, it's two opposites against each other. We see this in ourselves as well. There's no escaping it. I'll take that. I'll tell you even more than that. I even saw that there were these ones who are the holy still who are against us. I remember there were days when even on an external level, they would not do the things that religious people do. There's this friend of mine from Jerusalem who we all know. There were days where he didn't even put on tefillin. How could it happen that some ultra-Orthodox Jew from birth, this Satmar Hasid, as he's called, practically the most stringent type imaginable, he was born that way, so how could it be that he goes through such a crisis like that? And he's not the only one. I know others who come to me with the exact same question. How can we protect ourselves from whether I want it or not? I cannot constantly monitor myself, but to see that something is happening to me. That is what it means that a religious person, an Orthodox person who's become immersed in internality, gradually begins to lose sensitive to externality. He simply becomes less sensitive to it. I remember that when I began studying with my teacher, I immediately gave up my dental practice in Rehovot. I lost my sensitivity for working in this fine technical craftsmanship, in this mechanical work, and in general for external things. Therefore, when we look at each other, we look at the internality, how much a person is really belonging to internality, so then he's no longer impressed by externality, by outward appearances. Suppose we're now to take you to meet someone important, so you'd still become impressed by them, because you still don't have a strong connection to internality. So you're not yet immersed in that. So you'd be impressed, and then afterward we'll take you after a few years, and you'll become less impressed. Yes.
1: How in a state where a person has darkness within, there's nothing, he doesn't see anything, emptiness, he knows in such a state and he looks for inspiration from society, but also the inspiration that the society gives him kind of passes through him and doesn't come in because of the darkness, it doesn't enter.
0: A person who's in a descent, so he is in a state like a corpse, even while among the group, and he's in this dread, like in a dead body, dragging itself along. In that state, he himself cannot do anything, but from his own perspective, he feels dead, and he cannot feel that anything is affecting him, but it's affecting him. That's why it's called being dead. You don't feel that anything's working on you, yet in the meantime, they're performing resuscitation on you, so to speak. Little by little, they revive you. You need to believe in that and simply continue for another half day, another day or two, and it'll pass. The thing is that the more that you give yourself over to those who are treating you, to are caring for you, to the group, meaning disconnect your own head and let them do whatever they want with your body. as if you had no head at all. That is how we learn in Kabbalah. Who is the small one? That the great one does all the calculations, while the small one simply carries them out. That's how it is in spirituality, not like in our ordinary lives, where the little one has his own head and manipulates the greater one, like a child wrapping his mother around his finger. In spirituality, when you give yourself over to the upper one, you receive his head. And you really do this through devotion. And later, you grow your own head, but you model it after his. You're constantly learning from him. Well, number four.
2: Let's
1: share our impressions from the lesson and what from it we take to apply in the 10.
3: We heard a lot about intention. We can talk about it a lot. I heard many things, but Rav said advancement is only with the intention. And today's internality is tomorrow's externality. The more a person gets deeper in his internality, let's try to engage in internality.
1: Yes, the matter of internality in clothing, it's interesting. The more a person advances, the more, whether he wants to or not, if the light influences him, externalities become less important to him. And then he becomes more closely tied to internality.
3: At the end of the lesson, Rav said, the more you devote yourself to those who are caring for the society, meaning disconnect your head and do with your body all that they want. That's it. It's as if you don't have a head. And then he said about that, in spirituality, you can receive his head. Then you grow your head.
1: People don't understand that without the actions that we perform here in this organization, dissemination, meals on Saturdays and all those, it's not understood to people that these actions advance people, not the actions themselves, but because we act to strengthen the society and expand it in width and height by all means.
3: We heard a person needs to put the creator into his head, his heart, and then address everything in his life, work, family, friends. From there, disturbances will come that will disconnect him from the creator, which he brought into the heart. And the efforts to overcome them is where he builds himself to a partsuf with 10 sefirot.
1: Yes, and continuing in that vein, it was all about how to translate all of your life into one language, the language of sefirot and belsufim, as we learn, to find something in this reality that brings us into the work of the actual implementation of the wisdom of Kabbalah at home, at the workplace, to try to just bring that to everywhere we are to neutralize all the confusions.
3: Rav spoke almost half the lesson about the intentions. He says the intention is the internal intention from my heart, meaning from my most internal point to something or someone. That's called intention. Therefore, our entire reception needs to be towards the Creator. And all the things besides the Creator, I don't care what intention I have. So just like Rav brought the example with someone that's organizing in the kitchen there and caring for arranging things there. If he has the intention to be a manager, so he's not advancing. But if he has an intention to do it all for the sake of the Creator and the friends, then that does advance one.
1: Yes, on the degree of speaking, you have actions and words. Actions, that's in relation to the Creator, but an action without intention, it's like an angel. The act is growing that point, overcoming all disruptions.
3: The more a person comes closer to the Creator because he is constantly equalizing himself with the Creator, then it seems to him that he's more, he's worse and worse. And as much as he advances and discovers more of his internality, externality becomes less and less important until it becomes completely redundant.
4: Roy writes, implementation in the 10 to try to feel the internality of the friends in the journey they go through with the Creator. The emphasis is on their actions. And Chotter is writing from Australia, every day to throw the internality. And also we heard Rav saying in the beginning of the lesson that quiet, this kind of oppressive calm in the 10, the society, is not good. You need to awaken, he said, to shout. I don't remember what he said there, but to give impression, to inspire, to give power. We don't need to be afraid of actions. We need to deal with that.
3: There's that example that even a person who wants to be a manager is still under the influence of the light and changes. Only the intention has to change in him first, and then he changes.
4: To put things in order, first you need to have a clear goal, a clear intention, and then an act.
3: There need to be several conditions without which you can't do anything. The group, the society, inner work, and acquiring from them a strong desire. Buy for yourself a friend in labor.
4: I've explained the restriction where I disconnect myself from everything and relates to the Creator from the point, the deepest point in the heart, and then to see what I'm going to do, like a restart, I felt he's describing. You're getting lost, then renew everything.
3: Let's move to the next part of the lesson, but first we'll sing a song.

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2: Hello friends.
1: לומדים את מאמר השלום בעולם.
2: As per usual, on Fridays, we study the article Peace in the World, the writings of Baal HaSulam.
1: מאמר השלום בעולם, החל מהכותרת...
2: Peace in the World, starting with the subheading The Well-Being of a Certain Collective and the Well-Being of the Whole World. Again, writings of Baal HaSulam. Peace in the World, starting from the well-being of a certain collective and the well-being of the whole world. And we will open with Rav's words, clip number 4.
3: In this article, Baal HaSulam wants to explain to us how dependent we are on each and every one and the connection between us in order to bring peace in the world. And peace cannot be unless it's through completing, through wholeness. And we don't have qualities in each and every one of us, and all of us together, we don't have qualities with which we can, in some form of connotation or connection, determine a form that is even similar to peace, to wholeness. So even the headings, everything is appreciated not according to the way it appears right now, but to the extent of its development. We studied, it's clear to us that it's all according to the goal and the extent in which one's qualities develop and complete one another. The weakness of the world correctors, where if we see negative things in the world, we think that we need to get rid of them and correct them. And it's explained to us that no, we need to just see the extent in which these things come to complete things and to correction, because it's due to the lack of their development and our development, a lack of development. That's how we see them incomplete, and that actually explains how incomplete we are. They've attained a chishena in haste, if they haven't, beita in due time, the two paths in which we advance, either in the path of suffering or the path of light. The path of suffering is where we advance through the sufferings which push us from behind, as we call it. And those sufferings are somewhat giving us direction, but not a precise direction, but right, so that we will learn from this, these sufferings, how to eventually, how to accept correctly development. Then we have good and evil are arranged in the relationship of the individual towards the society, where altogether the world is becoming rounder, nature is developing from the development of a line to the development in a circle. This is what we also see in the system of the worlds. And now, for example, we are in a state in which this line, this pipe is becoming round, and humanity is beginning to feel that they are in an integral nature.
2: Yes, Rav tells us it may sound trivial, as if we know it already, but he tells us that if we see negative things in the world, we think that we need to drive them away. We have this inclination to divide the world into the good ones, the bad ones, those who are with us, those against. So certainly anything that we don't like needs to be obliterated, destroyed, vanished. It's a shame that it exists. But he says, no, we just need to see how these things come for the sake of completion and correction. And when we read Peace in the World, Baal HaSulam writes it seemingly from a sociological point of view, analyzing the society and so on. But it's clear to us that everything written by Baal HaSulam, Rabash, what Rav explains to us, it's all for us, for us, for each and every one of us, for our work in the Ten, for our search, our constant and focused search after the revelation of the Creator in the Ten. It's not some academic article discussing forces in society. It's an article that speaks of us. And in the previous lessons, indeed, Baal Sulam told us that if we could adopt the measure of truth, which he defined as the individual taking his role completely in relative to the collective, this is a part of the truth. So each one finds his role in the society. Also, there's this simile gives there. It's like every person being a cogwheel in a machine, a cog in the machine. If each one knew his role in the machine, everything would have been perfect. Perfect. But also he explains that the truth is very weak in people, in a person, because we don't feel that. Why don't we feel that? Because we have the law of uniqueness, or the absolute truth, as he calls it. And he says, he defines it as follows: you have no clearer truth than the ways of nature, and it is natural that each person feels that he is the sole ruler in the Creator's world, and that nothing was created, nothing would have been created except if to benefit him, and so on. So there's the truth, which, as he says, we need to be part of this perfect machine where each one knows his role. But there's also the absolute truth, the law of uniqueness imprinted in each and every individual, saying, I will rule. The world was created to serve me. And those don't work together. So truth is actually weak in our world. We're not yet corrected. And so in order to correct this state, came people or forces within us, it's all the same, who said that if so, then we need chesed, grace, and we need tzedakah, mercy and charity, because there are people who say, never mind, what's mine is mine, what's yours is yours, each one will take from the cake whatever he wants and needs, and we're done. But no, say the people of justice and charity, or grace, charity and grace, they say, no, we need equality to divide things properly, and those people all fight. And then come the people of peace, and they say, let's make a compromise. But from where do these men of peace come? They need to be strong, they need to be brave. They are these men of truth, which in order to get along with all this grace and charity, they say, we'll make peace. Let's calm the spirits so there won't be any big upheavals, so that these people of justice and charity won't rise up too much. So the world is then divided into two camps: the people of ruin, who are actually the people of truth and peace, right? See how weird it is. And those who are constructive in the society, the people of grace and charity. And here he concludes this last part with the words, and so there is no hope for peace. Meaning there is no hope for peace. These are the forces at work within us, in each one of us, and these are the forces at work in society, and there is no hope for peace. Meaning, given the conditions required for peace, because those conditions have not yet been created for the life of the individual and the public, according to the measure of truth that those peacemakers desire. And so, they will always be a very important minority there will always be an important minority in the society who are displeased with their condition, as we proved previously, the people of truth, and they will always be ready to become the new men of conflict and the new men of peace, and it will continue being like that forever, meaning those who want justice and grace will come, and they will fight against those who want justice. Then the men of peace will come, and they will all be in conflict forever. There will always be people who are displeased in the society, is the point, and so there cannot be peace. And so that's what we learned, and now he continues with the next subheading, the well-being of a certain collective and the well-being of the whole world. He enters a new layer of this explanation, and to understand that, we'll do as we always do. We'll read it in the tense very carefully, we'll write down various notes that we have, questions, things we want to scrutinize, and then we'll watch Rav explaining the issue. But the first part, 5 minutes, let's read in the 10. If we're done reading, we continue and summarize the main points in the workshop. Subheading, the well-being of a certain collective and the well-being of the whole world. Where is it in the book? 464.
3: Right. The heading, the well-being of a certain collective and the well-being of the whole world. Do not be surprised if I mix together the well-being of a particular collective with the well-being of the whole world. Because indeed, we have already come to such a degree where the whole world is considered one collective and one society. That is, because each person in the world draws his life's marrow and his livelihood from all the people in the world, he thereby becomes enslaved to serve and care for the well-being of the entire world.
2: We have proven above that the total subordination of the individual to the collective is like a small wheel in a machine. He draws his life and his happiness from that collective, and therefore the well-being of the collective and his own well-being are one and the same, and vice versa. Therefore, to the extent that a person is enslaved to himself, he necessarily becomes enslaved to the collective, as we have spoken at length above.
3: And what is the extent of that collective? This is determined by the perimeter of the drawing of the individual from them. For example, in historic times, that perimeter was only the perimeter of one family, meaning the individual needed aid only from his own family members. At that time, he had to be subordinate only to his own family.
2: In later times, families gathered into towns and counties, and the individual became enslaved to his town. Later, when the towns and counties joined into states, the individual was supported by all his countrymen for the happiness of his life. Thus, he became enslaved to all the people in the country.
3: Therefore, in our generation, when each person is aided for his happiness by all the countries in the world, it is necessary that to the extent the individual becomes enslaved to the whole world, like a wheel in a machine.
2: Therefore, the possibility of making good, happy, peaceful conducts in one country is inconceivable when it is not so in all the countries in the world, and vice versa. In our time, the countries are all linked in the satisfaction of their needs of life, as individuals were in their families in earlier times. Therefore, we can no longer speak or deal with just conducts that guarantee the well-being of one country or one nation, but only with the well-being of the whole world, for the benefit or harm of each and every person in the world depends and is measured by the benefit of all the individuals the world over.
3: Although this is in fact known and felt,

0: the machine, and we see that people were enslaved to their families, and then they grew. Now a person is enslaved to the whole world, everything that happens.
1: I was disturbed with the perimeter that a person needs to grasp in order to have his peace depends on the peace of the whole world. Meaning at what circle he can look at. The small circle, I'm dependent on the 10. You could look at a bigger circle, the 10 is dependent on the society, which is dependent on the state, which is dependent on the world. What's that perimeter that I can contain these things? So he answered that the individual becomes enslaved to the entire world. That's how it is in our generation. That's how it's being revealed.
2: Okay,
1: friends. We're going to go to a lesson with Rav. We'll try to connect to him and to one another. Clip number one, please.
0: Do not be surprised if I mix together the well-being of a particular collective with the well-being of the whole world, because indeed we have already come to such a degree where the whole world is considered one collective and one society. That is, because each person in the world draws his life's marrow and his livelihood from all the people in the world, he thereby becomes enslaved to serve and care for the well-being of the entire world.
1: This is clear to Baal HaSulam, and not yet clear to the people in this world. Already 100 years ago, he feels that we have come to development, we're all dependent on one another in a truly short and direct manner.
0: Why is it not clear?
1: Today? Well, it's not clear. You see that each of us is pulling things in their own direction and eventually causing even more, making it worse for themselves in every other form. If I invest in the public, I don't see that there's a benefit in this. If I take from the public, I feel like I have a benefit, that I have a reward. Correct or not? So he says the opposite. He says we have come to a state where the system is closed. It was connected in a complete form, absolute, internal manner. If you give to the public, it comes back to you tenfold. If you take from the public, you lose tenfold. And we are in our ways. We don't feel what's happening. That's what I was saying to you, that the world doesn't feel. He feels, well.
0: The question is, what's hiding it? Why is the integrality of the system concealed?
1: My ego is concealing it. There's an integral system that is now being revealed. It's actually the system of Ein Sof that's being revealed to us, of the Shekhinah, of the system of the vessel of the neshama, of the soul is being revealed, where we're all connected together. It's beginning to be revealed. Because each and every one, in their desires, in their individual desires, grew. Let's say these are the souls. Each grew, root, phase 1, 2, 3, and 4. It grew throughout millennia until 1995, let's say. It doesn't matter exactly why, when. It grew. And now that it grew, it discovers in all of history, now it discovers that how connected it is with everyone. Truly connected with everyone, and it has no choice. And how all of them are connected to him in return. Look how many connections are here. There's a special science that

0: studies these things. And meaning from 1995 onwards, that part begins to be connected. Connected. Prior to that, it wasn't so connected. It was mostly developing. That was the trend. From 0 years till 1995, that was the general tendency, personal development, and nothing bothered. But also, we start to feel this from the mid, from the 50s, from last year, century. But now, each and everyone is in their development. How should we say this? In their maximal development. And then what is needed is to develop only in the connection with others. There's no more than that. That's the direction, the trend. Meaning these connections for everyone is from 1995 until the final correction. That's it. What are you asking?
1: About the connection.
0: And we are still in a desire in which we want this internality, what's within, inside each and everyone's ego, to continue to fill. But it doesn't work already. The filling doesn't work. The filling used to work in the previous method. I would fill myself and rise with my ego, fill myself again, my ego would grow again, and like this until I grew completely in degrees root, 1, 2, 3, and 4. That's it. Now I'm continuing. I can't fill. There's nothing else that will fill. There's nothing else that will change. My desires are not developing anymore. They can develop only, all these desires can only develop in the direction of the togetherness. Meaning all together, or the sum together. That is, it's possible to bring benefit, which is even seemingly egoistic, but only through connection, only through using connection, because it is what is revealed.
1: But still we see that there is a process now where people are understanding that we're more connected, interconnected. So what's causing it now that this understanding is growing, that we're interconnected, interdependent?
0: This comes, people are in despair, as if they're called Jews who have a method how to be close, how to be connected correctly. They're not giving the world this method of connection. What to do? How can you obligate them to give?
1: There's a link he makes there. Which,
0: quickly, to the point.
1: He says that each individual sucks his supply, his marrow from the world, and that makes him enslaved, clear. But what is the connection between that and him having to serve everyone also?
0: If he, how else can this be? If he doesn't give to the whole world, and the whole world will not give him. I am now dependent. Let's say this is me. This is me. Here. Me, I'm all red, yes? I am now dependent on the supply from the whole world. From the entire world. It cannot be that I will have something if the whole world won't bring it to me. What does it mean that the whole world won't bring me? If the whole world won't be connected. Meaning, what do I need to make sure of? That's me. I need to make sure that the whole world, besides me, will be completely, completely connected, and then it will be able to supply me with what I need. If it won't be connected, there they will take iron out of the ground, and there it will be oil, and there it will be other resources, and they'll connect all kinds of factories, and they'll connect to all kinds of ships, and they'll supply to one another, and they'll find, they'll invent something like this or like that. But eventually it comes to me. I seemingly now need, prior to this I wasn't worried. At first, the ego that was operating in the factory manager or the of the oil field or whatever it was, they would care. Now it's not like that anymore. We will see soon that the main things no longer function, as if there's no desire for the owner or the manager of the oil well to profit. It doesn't go for him because we're not giving him the forces. We're not caring. That means that you have to be concerned with the peace of the whole world. It's truly so. Because the system operates in an integral way. There has to be a deficiency of everyone in it, and then it will work. And then it'll work. See what way we need to know these things. It's if you put all these things into each head of every person, you don't have a computer that can do that. This can only be done through connection, the heart connection. In desire, in thoughts not, but in desires, yes. If you try to do it with desires, you'll see how the thought exactly clothes on the desire and receives the ability to acquire everyone. And then you'll see why 97% of your brain is not working yet.
1: Meaning that up to 1995, the mechanism is advancing towards integrality.
0: What it means, advancing, is that each has grown personally, individually. You understand or not? Let's say each one grew, root, 1, 2, 3, 4. He grew, yes? That's it. There's no more growing. And the second one also, 1, 2, 3, 4. He grew, yes? And now, only the connection between them can be. And this connection could be either 1, or 2, or 3, or 4. Let's say, in thickness or in coarseness. Let's say one of those things, either 1, 2, 3, draw it however you want to draw it. I don't want to make up things here, but this now is the question. How do we do this? This mutual connection. Because inside, there's nothing to do already. These two, they've realized their individual egos already. Now, if they don't start doing this, this correct connection, without the correct connection, each of them will reach collapse. All the tycoons will crash because these major connections depend on them, and that's why they are the most sensitive to the entrance. A regular person will suffer a little, maybe, as much as it trickles down to him, and they will feel because they have many connections and great coarseness and great dependency, and if they won't start the right connections, that's how it will be. In all kinds of forms, from bankruptcy to disasters to, it doesn't matter how, but they will feel that something isn't working. And it's not working because the entire industry and trade and progress depends on connection. And the connection today is not working unless you take into account this global system. The general system. Yes.
1: Now, this connection needs to develop either by the Jews, as you said, or...
0: Not either. Only by the Jews.
1: So this connection also goes through 4 stages of development, and...
0: It goes through stages of development, yes.
1: And if it develops through nature, then it's revealed as bad?
0: Correct.
1: And the role of the Jews is?
0: The role of the Jews will nevertheless be, the problem is that either you are going to bring yourself to the action, or that the suffering leads you to the action. But you're going to do the action one way or another. You'll work at it one way or another, either from distress or out of joy. Let's repeat the definition that Rav gave earlier a few minutes ago to what Jews are. He said those who are called Jews, who have a method how to be closer, how to be connected correctly. Again, those who have a method how to be closer and how to be connected correctly. So we will try to understand and feel and pray that the Creator will shine upon our eyes to see how to be close, how to be connected correctly, what the method of connection that Rav is teaching us, how to implement it between us and pass it along through us. And now we will scrutinize an initial discernment in the workshop about the lesson that Rav gave. According to what we heard, what's the spiritual reason for this mutual dependency that's being revealed in the world today? Again, scrutiny in a workshop. According to what we just heard from Rav, what is the spiritual reason for the mutual dependency that is being revealed today in the world? 5 minutes, please.
1: Rav mentioned this in the beginning of his words, where he said that gradually the Shekhinah is being revealed, the true connection between all the parts. And in order to understand that they're connected to one another, people see this being revealed on the physical level in our lives today.
0: So that we come closer to the Creator. What's the spiritual reason for the mutual dependency that's being revealed today? For us to come closer to Him.
1: Humanity's maturing as time passes, but it is maturation. And so these processes need to be revealed, which are suitable for a more mature created being who is more ready for contact with the Creator.
0: Rav said that we finished the individual development in degrees 1, 2, 3, 4. And now it all depends on the form of connection and in what intensity we will build it in 1, 2, 3, 4.
1: There's a process here indicating that the desire cannot be filled as it has been up to now. And also we see that we're becoming more and more connected.
0: I understand that you have to come to a recognition that we're in such a mutual dependency, that codependency, that we... Every person in the world completely depends, our entire life depends on the connection with others. So the physical world is showing this to us in seemingly corporeal things. And the trend that we're going to is that we have to feel it internally.
1: Resnik made this clip showing how everything depends on our interconnection in the world. Television, clothing, that without connection a person is left with nothing. The Creator made it so that you're dependent on some Chinese person making your socks and so on. So the Creator has already created this web, this network, where a person feels that he's interconnected to everyone in corporeality. So I've said that from 1995, this process has begun, where a person is shown that if he benefits the society, if you give 10, you receive 10 times that, and so on. And if you take from the society, you lose 10 times over. So that's the feeling that everyone has every day.
0: According to technology, people can see how everyone's connected. Even young people, that doesn't matter where they are, when they're using their iPhone or TikTok, they're in the same culture, they're in the same direction. The problem is just what kind of connection is there between them. That's the purpose of Kabbalah, to bring the right connection in a network that exists already.
1: We heard that the will to receive is constantly evolving. The more it evolves, the more it wants to exploit. We heard that the tycoons want to exploit everyone the most, and they feel that they can take from this world and they'll profit, but they don't feel that if they'll give to the world, they'll profit. So from that, this connection is formed because everyone wants to take from everyone. And that creates mutual dependency. And now that everyone's interdependent, if one falls, he makes everyone fall. And only when everyone holds everyone else, then a good state can exist. That's how it is, because we've come to this period of our development, starting 1995, the development of the will.
0: Rui writes, the law of unity of everything is being revealed in our current reality. Hotel writes, the reason everyone's dependent on this new revelation is that only the connection of the whole world can give him that from there he'll get the forces and life.
2: Yes, and
1: now let's take this principle of mutual dependency a bit closer to us, to our lives. Our lives are in the Ten. We heard from Rav previously in the clip that through heartfelt connection in the desires, the thought gains the ability to absorb and include everyone. We heard that by heartfelt connection in desires, the thought gains the ability to include everyone, to absorb everyone. How does this manifest in the Ten? We heard that through heartfelt connection in the desires, the thought gains the ability to receive or absorb everyone. How does this manifest in the Ten? 5 minutes.
0: We're seemingly sitting together in the Ten, and we think that it's kind of like bodies that are sitting. But our teachers explained to us that the parts of the soul, the parts of my soul, are sitting around me. And if we connect those desires that long for godliness, then in those desires, in that connection between them, the Creator is revealed. So how is this expressed in the Ten? Exactly in that connection, in that glue. And the Creator that wants to adhere them in these shattered desires.
1: We heard that the system is all interconnected to begin with, and we just gain this awareness that we're connected. So we need to increase the quality of those connections. The thought helps us understand that before we feel it. If we can identify it, we can see it. And then there's no choice. A person who looks at the world in a mature way, he reaches the conclusion that he has to do something with himself.
0: The gap between the desirable state and the existing state awakens the person to prayer, because otherwise, he wrote here that in the end, if not, the actions will push humanity forward. And he meant suffering. He didn't mean humanity, he meant me. It's like, what's the circle that I need to round circle as my goal? It's like an excerpt from a campus. I wish I could hug the whole world. And, well, I need to grasp this in the circle that I can. I don't know if I can contain all the friends or the whole world clear, but and to hug them and feel that I'm connected or dependent on them or them on me.
1: Externality separates us. It creates this calculation where, as I've described, my profit is from receiving from the society. And if I need to give something, then minimum effort and also try to extract some profit from that. And the inner connection is the exact opposite. There's a different mechanism here.

0: יכול לקבל מההשפעה.
1: Where one has this feeling that he can receive from bestow.
2: You take 10 people and replace them in our seats and they'll sit in our place. They also have a connection. And to one extent or not, some are more similar, some are different. They'll very quickly find a common language. They'll see that they're not so contradicted. And probably the difference is that if you collect points in the heart, there's a desire that longs for godliness. And this work of connection, the method, helps us make thoughts that bring us closer of how to do, to have more connection, of how we overcome differences, how each with his uniqueness is helped to be brought to expression, and how by that he adds to everyone. So the point in the heart creates these thoughts specifically and not corporeal thoughts.
1: In the first part of the lesson, we learned about the intention. One can be with any kind of desire or action, but the main thing is the intention. It connects us together in one desire. We want to, we yearn to discover the Creator. We yearn for love. So it doesn't matter what desire I have. The main thing is that I hold on to the intention, and that makes it easier to connect our desires together, because we are all trying to turn these desires, the intention, into one point. And so it's possible to connect an infinite number of desires to that one point.
2: A few days ago, we heard in a lesson Rav explaining that when a person goes out of himself and enters the spiritual world, his I stops becoming relevant and he starts being the system. And now we heard that there's no computer that could think of so many things. But here, the moment the person becomes the system, he doesn't need to think. He is the system. And then there's truly no computer that can do that. Only a person can do this if he becomes the system. He feels them all the parts, they're all parts of him. Just like he doesn't need to think about his organs, he simply feels them. And he wants them to all work in harmony together.
3: So we've
1: come to the questions segment. Probably we have things that came up from what we read and heard from Rav, and I saw Nir already raised his hand. Go ahead, Nir.
2: This text of Baal HaSulam is amazing. Rav's explanation is even closer. It's very, it's expanding the canvas and lets us see it more relevant to the period where it was said. And there's a very great strain here. On one hand, we're living in this world. Every day we stumble upon people, conversations, social media, and there's nothing to do with this information. It's like I can't use this because I wouldn't be understood. I simply can't explain it. I don't understand it well enough to be able to explain. It's also not my place, on one hand. On the other hand, I looked at the Kabbalists, the friends, the Rav, and what they're doing. I see that gradually, as time goes by, the interface with the external environment that we're immersed in has been restricted. So I don't even have a good example of how to deal with it. On one hand, I can't talk at all. On the other hand, I can't not talk. I become this weird creature in these things. I have a lot to say about this, or at least it seems to me like I have a lot what to say. On the other hand, I have nothing I can say that won't sound naive and unusual. So on one hand, how not to disconnect from this world. On one hand, not be some kind of weird creature that doesn't talk. On the other hand, how to It seems like the question is clear.
1: Yes, I think the question is clear. And I think that Bala Sulam, towards the end of the text, he writes, in the very, very last paragraph, he says, although this is in fact known and felt, still all the connections between people, which are so important, still the people in the world have not yet grasped it properly. Why? Because such is the conduct of development in nature. The act comes before the understanding, and only actions will prove and push humanity forward. Meaning, today anyone who has eyes in his head can see that all systems are built on connections. It's not the new information revolution or the AI revolution, it's something else. Every place of work, every business, every entity that exists in the corporeal world, I'm not talking about spirituality at all, they all see that everything depends on connections. More and more connections, systems and forces at work between the systems, between individuals, between various bodies. And the stronger the ones who know to form these connections the best. So it's very clear, you don't need to explain anything beyond that, you just need to do it. If you want to exist today in the corporeal world, it's not like in the days of yore, where you build up your business and you're there and that's it. No, you have to be connected to countless systems, and your strength is measured by your ability to interconnect, to connect all these systems. That's in the corporeal world. In our world, what he talks about here is exactly what's happening in the 10. The 10 is a system where we implement, we put into practice this system of connections in order to find something there that doesn't exist in any individual, something much more sublime, much higher. So I don't know how Kabbalists used to connect, right? They talk about eating plain bread, a bit of water in the days of the First Temple, and then you have the development of unique individuals, Kabbalists, up to now. But here he mentions 1995, and I've also mentioned it in the lesson. He says that after 1995, never mind the date, after this general time period, systems start working this way. So where will people take an example from? How will they understand the root of these things? In the corporeal world, you see success. Those who engage in connection, and if they do it well, they succeed. It wasn't that way before, but now it is. In our world, what other example we have other than the implementation of this in the tents? And also we've seen that when we engage in external dissemination, outwards, all that, after a while, love gathered us back. And we try doing many things, discussion circles and this and that. And he said, no, now, first of all, you need to implement the method amongst yourselves. Otherwise, what do you have to give others? Tell them stories, perform experiments on them, all sorts of things that we haven't applied to ourselves. And so our laboratories are, each one has his own ten as a laboratory, and we are all together as a single kli, single vessel, doing this work. Yes.
2: How to work in the ten with this? We have, thank God, endless tools and direction every day. My question is about your first part of your answer. How to work with this outside? I understand it's hard to answer now, and it also can't sharpen the question, but from what I understood from you, just to explain that we're connected and we need to be more connected, it's either, maybe I'm not doing it good, I don't know, but it either remains very naive, or sometimes it even creates more harm than benefit over time. At least in my eyes, it seems like that.
1: So you don't explain it outside. You give a book, one of Rav's books, that explains this. You link them to a lesson that discusses the issue. We don't explain if we're not capable of it. and I understand what you're saying, then we do not go and explain. Just be a personal example that you're well off where you are within this framework, and then people will come to us and study and join the method of the tents. Right?
0: אז בהמשך לזה באמת אנחנו פה
2: to continue this here the difference between what we are and what's on the outside is that we learn that everything is attained in the force of prayer in the end. We actually discover that we are not connected, and where we discover it we can actually activate the most powerful force. They say in the end what can truly influence and correct, which is the prayer, which in the end is not in us. So the question is whether we need to continue doing this ourselves, this work, and at the moment not to go out, and because actually our work is opposite to the landlord's work, where there all the connections are taking place on a corporeal egoistic level, and whoever has this on the side of nature succeeds. With us, we need to acquire it. So the question is whether to just give the book or to really start to go out with this and wave that we understand, or our work is everything is attained by the force of prayer, and everything this nature reveals to us is this place that we cannot be connected in truly, and that is where these pennies that we can bring to the great sum. Where are you going to wave this at? The outside world. Yes, clear. So you're continuing Neil's question. I think we'll make a simple order here. We need to act as one body, as Bnei Baruch, one Kli, that has one head, that at any given moment needs to aim us, guide us, how to act as one body. So we received very simple guidance, that everything starts so that there will be light in our ten. If we don't realize what's written here, all the big light that Rav gave us and brought us will remain in us and not pass onwards. So that's the first place, the laboratory in which we generate light inside our tent, where we're connected as one man and one heart in prayer to the Creator to make a worthy vessel from us, like He made Rav before us, to continue His work in the world. That's the main thing, and that's the main attention we put to it at this moment. Maybe in the next moment it will change. If I'll hear from the head of Bnei Baruch that it's changed, it'll change. As long as I haven't heard that it changed, that's the focus. Beyond that, we don't go outwards to wave each what he thinks that's worthwhile to wave at people, or to try to convince people around me what I think is worthwhile to convince them today, and to get disappointed, and they'll think that I'm crazy and deluded and disconnected on a trip or something. No, if I want to correct the world practically on the outside, excellent. We have a big organization within which there are 1,001 of actions of dissemination, and I'm asking, in what can I act, correct the world in the acts of dissemination? So they will aim me. You, Amit, you have a soft heart. You can, for example, guide new people that are starting to study Kabbalah. Invest your whole soul in that. Nice. You invest your whole soul in that. By that, you have done your part in the correction of the world. Why? Because that's what the head of Bnei Baruch found to the created being called Amit to correct at this moment. The next moment I'll be told, listen, Amit, now we have a new project. It's called the Terminal of Thoughts, an experiential startup. We're building something that a person won't come and hear explanations and lectures like we've done so far for 30 years. Something new. Bring him to for an outing. Bring him to an attraction. Bring him to an experience that will change his heart, open his mind, enter new thoughts into him. We need you, Amit, for you to be a guide on the thought terminal. So Amit will say, fine, if I have free time, I'm coming to be an instructor, a guide in this terminal of thoughts, and so on and so forth. So we should divide. There's a clear place where every day we receive guidance from the lessons, how to act. And that's the 10. That's the most internal place in creation in which we operate in connection to one another for there to be light. There's an external place where in dissemination, I don't have to break my mind, not to go with the force of prayer or to convince people around me that everyone's connected until we will be, like Baruch Shalom writes here, nothing will happen because I'm expecting what connection? According to your opinion? According to my opinion, the connectivity is different. So what, you're going to sit and argue with people in the era of big egos, no one hears anyone. So in dissemination, act the way the organization defines at any given moment how to disseminate. If anyone doesn't know how, fine, turn to your heads of departments, your language heads, and they'll give you plenty of work. There's an abundance of work for whoever wants. Yesterday, for example, I was in a guidance that they did for us here in the organization. All the campus and language departments told us about how, what challenges just they have before them. In KabU, in Mac, in Israel, in Spanish, in Europe, all our teaching services. I was blown away. They're searching, they're blowing their minds away to find a way how you can warm up the public, the audience to hear a little more, how to invent for them things that will touch their hearts directly so that they will feel, wow, this is the truth. There's no lack of work. But if I don't know at any given moment what to do, I come and ask, what can I do for the correction of the world? And whatever I'm given, that's the guidance from above. Simply, we don't need to get complicated here.
1: I'll just mention, Amit, you serve us as a great example. I see you every Monday and Wednesday, guiding the community of students. Wonderful example. Women's Spain.
4: La conexión correcta por encima de lo que se revela en la externalidad de la escena.
2: How to go above what is revealed in the 10 externally.
1: Yes, we always have this layer of externality and the layer of internality, and we need to make every effort to feel one another, to be more sensitive, to be better in serving each other, to feel what the friends are missing, lacking. And Rabash tells us in many articles, he talks about how you can always add a good mood, right? Goal-oriented, of course, for your friends in the 10. And the most important thing is to connect to the daily lesson every day. If you can, then during the morning lesson. And if not, then listen to it after you get up. And throughout the day, listen to it. Be connected to the maneuver of this whole neighborhood global kli, this dose, this portion we receive every day, so that we can apply everything we learn using that light in the 10. So, and Amit mentioned the prayer previously, there's room for prayer always, all the time, for us to be more and more successful in feeling each other and the force that connects us in the 10.
3: Woman Mac 167.
5: Здравствуйте, уважаемые преподаватели, дорогие товарищи. 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
2: A person needs to rid himself from this enslavement, or he needs to work with it correctly. You can't free yourself from enslavement. No one asks me if I need to be enslaved. And this happened from us being all part of one soul, the soul of Adam HaRishon. When it's revealed, like we heard in Rav's lesson, more and more in our world, it compels us to return to this system of one soul. Rav gave an amazing example earlier about an oil well owner who, it's not going for him. He said, why won't things go for him? Things aren't going for him because we are not giving him the strength and not caring for him. What is in the soul of Adam HaRishon? In the soul of Adam HaRishon, there's a state of disconnect or a state of connection. The shattering created disconnect, made us strangers, clashing, battling. And in the corrected state, we acquire the qualities of the upper light, the qualities of bestowal, of love, and then between us, a completion takes place. Peace in the world, Rav teaches us in all the lessons we saw so far about this article, is an act that happens as a completion, which is made due to the force of light. He is the glue. The light is the glue that we need to flow between us. So all the parts of Adam HaRishon are enslaved due to the nature of creation to one another. What distinguishes us from great Kabbalists is that they discovered this system and they're operating in adaptation to the upper force of bestowal and love. And then if you remember, there's the amazing movie where Rav says in the end of it, my life has value because it's not mine. If we will take a little bit of an example from him and help one another feel somewhat how the Kabbalist relates to creation and to the Creator, and he's in the middle because he needs to connect everyone to the upper root, then this enslavement will become, instead of a burden, to an aspiration that enables you to realize your soul, because all those others aren't really others. They're the parts of your soul. Baal HaSulam writes that we need to go to the field that the Creator has blessed and to collect all those organs that have dwindled. And look, how did we come to sit here and study Baal HaSulam? Once, a long time ago, Rav stood in front of him, Rabash, on the other hand, creation, the created beings, and he's starting to think, how does he bring the light that he's receiving from his teacher to everyone? Thanks to him, we're all here today. So, it's an enslavement that's not a bummer of an enslavement. It's an enslavement that awakens a person to a connection with godliness. Kiev 3, please.
6: Вітаємо всіх. Мій товариш запитує, як поєднати творця і роботу в намірі на благо всього людства?
1: How can we combine the intention for the creator with the work which is for the sake of the whole of humanity? Again, I didn't understand the question.
6: Як поєднати намір до творця
1: і how to combine the work for the sake of the Creator and the work and intention which is for the sake of humanity. What is the Creator? What do Kabbalists tell us? The Creator is the quality of bestowal which we are supposed to acquire, to gain, to feel, to inhabit, and to act accordingly. By that, we equalize with the only force that exists in reality, which is the good who does good, who is entirely bestowal and love. So long as we are concerned with ourselves, thinking only about ourselves, by our nature, this is done, then we have no creator. We have fears, imaginations, but in general, we're just focused on ourselves, as Baal HaSulam explained in the beginning of the article, yes, from the power of uniqueness in each one wants to exploit humanity, everything that exists around himself, for his own benefit. So there's no creator there, maybe some imagination of a creator, which is another good force that can serve the person, but that is not called the creator. Where does it begin to be the creator? In a state where a person emerges from his concern for the self towards concern for something outside of him, when this desire inverts. The will to receive exists and will always exist. But why use it? For what purpose? It's called intention. You need to invert the intention. Instead of using the will to receive for my own benefit, I'll then use it for the sake of something outside of me. I have no idea what exists outside of me because I feel only myself. But I need to invert the intention. And then Kabbalists tell us, if you imagine some creator and start working directly towards him, then again it's just your ego being sophisticated. You can't really be connected to him. You'll just imagine that you're doing something for his sake, but you'll actually be working for yourself. And so we were given people, friends. And even more than that, very, very few people exist on this earth. They were chosen who have this desire to know the Creator above everything else. And these people are the ones here with us now. So together, we all practice our connection to the Creator through the connection to the friends. We help each other. We help each one come out of his prison into the shared space between us, which is called the center of the ten. And then, the moment we emerge from ourselves into that center of the ten, there that force is revealed. In the work between one and his friend, a person can't lie to himself, that's one thing. And secondly, as Bala Sulam says, he has people who demand this action of him, this act of not lying to yourself and being with these people who demand this from you, that allows us to emerge from the self, all of us, to emerge towards a concern for something that's outside of us. So it doesn't matter if outside of me exists the friend, the ten, the whole world, clear, or the creator. The main thing is that it's not for myself. And that is the whole process.
2: We're going to come towards the end, and we really want to manage to see one more short clip from Rav that will give us a great light. So let's see clip number 6.
1: For we proved the complete enslavement of the individual to the public as a small wheel in the machine, because he takes his life and happiness from the public, and so the benefit of the public and his own personal benefit are the same, and vice versa. To the same extent that one is enslaved to himself, he necessarily becomes enslaved to the public, as we mentioned above.
2: Meaning, do we have a matter of coercion here? What, will we start now obligating the whole public, every country in the world, let's say, that they must operate according to a certain bylaw and not another? Yes or no? How should we relate, if so, to everyone? Where is freedom? Where is the individual? Where is the just division to each equally? But rather, those who are equals and those who are not equals. There are those who can pressure others and obligate them. Yes or not? Yes, we see that if there's a system which gradually clothes upon our world, we must surrender to that system. We have no choice. And in this subjugation towards the global integral system that is being revealed now in the whole world, we must help one another and also obligate one another, because we're dependent on one another. What can we do? No one can say, that's it, that's your border and that's my border, and you just leave me and I'll leave you, and each in his place. No, we're not capable. The world has become small. We are suckling from the same sources, we're using the same resources, we're dependent on one another. Hence, on one hand, as the global system is being revealed, where we're all connected together, it obligates us as well. But according to that same principle of mutual guarantee of arvut, to truly protect one another, and yes, we have the permission to obligate one another to keep that principle. Meaning, not that I feel like it and with my forces, because I'm strong, I feel like I can pressure you and I'm going to influence upon you my laws or my desire. It's not my desire. It's the desire of the general system, the integral system that's being revealed now. This system compels us all. And because we're all dependent on one another, we must organize in such a way that whoever does not subdue himself before this general system that nature is presenting, and we have no choice, we must arrange him such that he would want to do so. If not willingly, then forcefully. By what? Very simply, let's say we'll stop being connected with him. Or he doesn't want, we'll isolate him. Let him see what the global system is. You know what's happening today. That usually, you don't even need to do wars anymore. You don't need bombs. You don't need anything. You disconnect from him all kinds of supply pipelines from overseas. You don't buy from them anything that they produce. They fall. The next day, they have nothing to eat. Energy. They don't receive all the raw resources, natural resources, they don't receive. That's it, they're done. No state can do anything today from

0: חברים יקרים, בחלק הראשון נלמד שיעור של הרב מתאריך.
1: Dear friends, in the first part we'll learn a lesson from the 19th of June 2002. The lesson is based on the article, What is he who has a flaw shall not offer or sacrifice in the work? It is an article number 25 from 1989 of Rabash. We'll now read for 30 minutes. What is he who has a flaw shall not offer or sacrifice in the work? It is written in the Zohar, whosoever he be of your seed throughout the generations who has a blemish. Rabbi Yitzchak says, the reason is that he is flawed. And one who is flawed is unfit for serving in the holy. We established that one who is flawed has no faith in him, and that flaw testifies of him. It is all the more so with a priest who must be more complete and full of faith than anyone. We should understand this. According to this, if a person is born with some defect, does he have a choice to achieve faith in the Creator, or does he have no choice and must remain without faith? What should that person do if he is told, first, you must go to the doctors to see if they can heal you from your flaw? And then you can come to learn about faith. Can this be? The thing is that we learn everything from the perspective of branch and root. This is the revealed part in the Torah, that all the work of mitzvot, of commandments, were given to us by way of root and branch and root. But when speaking of the hidden, meaning the intention and not the action, we interpret everything with regard to the work. Thus, that which is called flaws or defects does not pertain to the act, but to the aim. We should know from where the flaws and defects in spirituality extend. They come to us because of the shattering that took place, when sparks of Kedusha, sparks of holiness, fell into the klipot, into the shells. Through these sparks, the klipot gained the power to remove a person from the work of the Creator by giving him pleasures when he engages in order to receive pleasure. And a person cannot relinquish the pleasure he receives in kelim, in vessels of self-benefit, and work for the sake of the Creator. When he engages in matters of bestowal, a person feels in all those

coming. There are still some organs that disagree with this work. It follows that he is missing organs, which is called flawed in the holy work. All this, meaning that the organs do not agree with his work, is because they feel that there is a flaw in the work of bestowal. Thus, they themselves, meaning the workers themselves, say that there is no wholeness in this work, but that it is completely flawed. In such a state, how can it be said that there is wholeness in the work, when they themselves say that there is a blemish in the work? And how can work with flaws be given to the Creator? In corporeality, this is like a person who gives a gift to a king and wants to show him that he is a loyal subject. Yet, his heart is not with him. That is, he has organs that ask him, "What will you get out of working for the king? Do you think that the king will pay you for working for him devotedly?" It follows that the person himself says that this work is flawed. It is as it is written, "Woe unto that dough whose baker testifies that it is bad." However, we should ask, why does the person himself say that he is flawed? The answer is that he lacks faith. If the person truly had faith in the Creator, that he leads the world as the good who does good, and believed in the greatness of the Creator and his importance, it would not be possible that that man would have any resistance in him. This is so because we see in our nature that the small one annuls before the great one like a candle before a torch. It has no freedom of choice, as long as it has not been established in his heart that he is great. There is choice, meaning to choose and say that he is great, either by himself, since he attains that he is great, or by others who tell him he is great, and he follows their view. Afterward, he has no freedom of choice, not to annul, but he is drawn like a candle before a torch. Then he considers it a great joy if he can serve the Great One, and he has no greater pleasure than this. It therefore follows that anyone who has a flaw in the work, his work is flawed. Why is it flawed? It is because he has no faith in the Creator, that he is the King of the world and leads the world as the good who does good. Otherwise, he would not have a flaw at all, since all the organs would agree to serve the great King. But since he has no faith in the greatness of the King, his work for the sake of the king is flawed. That is, since his work is tasteless, a person cannot do it with all the organs. It follows that there are several flaws in his work. Either an organ is missing, or it functions not as it functions with something that is tasteful. Thus, what can one do when he sees that he is flawed? His only work is to ask the Creator to give him the power of faith, to have the strength to believe

0: in the greatness of the Creator. Meaning that in everything he does in Torah and mitzvot, he should aim that through his actions that he does as an awakening from below, the Creator will give him the power from above to believe in his greatness with all his heart. At that time, there will be wholeness in the things he does. That is, there will be thought, speech, and action in his work, since in anything that is complete, there are three discernments. One, the act. Two, the thought, where through the act the Creator will give him the power of faith in the greatness of the Creator. Three, speech, meaning prayer, since the thought causes him to pray to the Creator, which is called speech and prayer. To the extent of attainment of the lack of faith, so the prayer is measured. Since the lack that a person feels and wants the Creator to satisfy his lack, this is called a prayer. However, when a person sees with his mind that he has already prayed to the Creator, but the Creator still did not help him, he loses the power of prayer. But a person should also pray for the ability to pray. He must believe in the sages and say, what I see and what the mind obligates me is called within reason. Yet I must believe above reason in what the sages said. Rabbi Chama bar Hanina said, if a person sees that he has prayed but was not answered, he must pray again. As it was said, hope for the Lord, be strong, brace your heart, and hope for the Lord. It follows that without faith in the sages, a person cannot do anything on the path of correction. As it is known, that the view of landlords is opposite from the view of Torah. Hence, a person cannot make ways in the way of the Creator except that which is accepted among servants of the Creator. The main lack is that when a person engages in Torah and mitzvot, and the body does not resist him, meaning does not bring him foreign thoughts, in that state, a person does not think that faith is what he lacks in order to enjoy what he does, as though he has obtained a great fortune in corporeality. For then he would certainly be very inspired and elated from obtaining something important that the whole world appreciates. What pleasure he would have then. If a person believes that he is serving a great king, why is he not elated now and full of joy over the matter of Kedusha in which he is engaging? The reason is that he lacks faith. For this reason, a person should not be content with little, since he is lacking what is essential, not a supplement. If a person does not pay attention to this, then he must remain in the state of general public, who work only in action. However, we must not forget that an act without an aim is as a body without a soul. Hence, a person must overcome and be unlike the rest of the workers, but rather join the servants of the Creator, who aim for the sake of the Creator. Although we learn that a person should walk on the right line and say that he is not deficient and he is happy with what he has, but on the right line too, there should be great inspiration and elation, because he is working for and serving a great king. Although he cannot value the magnitude of the importance of the Creator, he should still work on it, on being happy with settling for little, as though it were a great thing. And the fact that he does not feel the great importance, for this too he thanks the Creator, for seeing that he has some grip on spirituality. For this he gives great praise to the Creator. Yet, in truth, the order is that he must shift from the right line, which is wholeness and settling for little, to the left, meaning to reflect on why he has no grip and why the Creator does not want to give him more grip on spirituality. There must be something missing here that should be corrected through good deeds and not remain poor in knowledge, but make all kinds of efforts that the Creator will help him, as he helps others who want to be considered servants of the Creator. However, a person should be careful not to mix the lines with one another, or else he will not be able to see the actual reality of each line. Rather, once he sees the distances, he can go forward, because now he can work on two legs. It is known that a person cannot walk on one leg, meaning that one leg is considered giving praise and gratitude to the Creator, which is the beginning, and the praise is in that he can believe, to some extent, that he is speaking to the Creator. It follows that to the extent that he has some faith, he thanks the Creator. For everything he does, he thanks the Creator for rewarding him and giving him the thought and desire to observe his commandments. For this he is able to bless the Creator and thank him for this. And we should bless for each mitzvah, for each commandment. We should also bless the Torah. We should know that blessing means that we bless him for this boon. One who does not bless him for this, it is because he does not feel the mitzvot as something important, worth blessing him for it. That is, the gratitude he gives us is like the gift, as it is customary that to the extent of the gift, so is the extent of the thanks we give. Therefore follows that before a person comes to perform a mitzvah and bless on it, he must first take upon himself faith above reason. That is, although he still does not feel the importance of Torah and mitzvot, he should believe above his intellect that they are very important things. Because a person is still unfit to feel the greatness of Torah and mitzvot, since there is a correction regarded as avoiding the bread of shame, for which there is a concealment on the Torah and mitzvot. For this reason, we must begin with work above reason and disregard our feelings. Rather, we must say, they have eyes and see not. To the extent that we overcome through faith in the importance of Torah and mitzvot, to that extent we can give thanks. That is, the blessing that a person gives to the Creator depends on the measure of importance of Torah and mitzvot. According to the above, we should interpret what our sages said. Why do wise disciples not yield wise disciples from their sons? Rabina said, because they do not bless in the Torah first. We should understand how it can be said about wise disciples that they did not bless in the Torah first. After all, we see that when ordinary people come up to read the Torah during service, before the leader of the prayer reads in the Torah, they say a blessing. But concerning wise disciples, our sages said that there are wise disciples who did not bless in the Torah first, and therefore their sons are not wise disciples. The literal explanation has many answers. But in the work, where we learn within one body, what are wise disciples and the sons of wise disciples in the same body? We should interpret that the blessing we must give first pertains to the intention. That is, they do not set their hearts on appreciating the Torah in order to bless the Creator for giving us a great gift. Naturally, the blessing they do, namely, the thanks they give to the Creator for the gift, is not as it should be. It follows that they lack the importance of the giver of the Torah.
1: This is the meaning in what was said that they did not bless in the Torah first. First means that before they said the blessing, they did not think about the importance. And from this extends that their sons, meaning their understanding, is not that of wise disciples. That is, it is those who learn Torah and see that they have still not achieved the view of Torah, meaning understood that the view of Torah is annulment of the authority, meaning that they must understand that working for self-benefit is what they must annul. And they see that although they are learning Torah, they still do not understand that the body should annul its entire being and work only for the sake of the Creator. This is as our sages said about the verse, if a man dies in a tent. They said that the Torah exists only in he who puts himself to death over it. The person asks, what should I correct, so as to come to this understanding? They said that the reason is that they did not bless in the Torah first. That is, the blessing on the Torah that they gave to the Creator was not with all their hearts, since they did not grasp the importance of the Torah, meaning what the Torah should give us, and for what purpose a person needs the Torah and mitzvot. When a person reflects on the benefit and the degree that the Torah and mitzvot should bring him, then according to the importance of the matter, he will bless the Creator. But when a person who does not make the real calculation, although he blesses the Creator, his heart is not with him. Since he cannot appreciate its importance, therefore, when he hasn't the preparation, meaning he does not have the intention before him to aim why he needs the Torah and mitzvot, a person cannot achieve an understanding of a wise disciple. This is as Baal HaSulam said when he asked, why did they say wise disciple and not simply wise? It is because wise means the Creator, and one who learns from Him the quality of the Creator is called a wise disciple. This is, as our sages said, cling unto His attributes. As He is merciful, so are you merciful. It follows that the question, why do wise disciples not yield wise disciples from their sons, means that they should understand that the most important is that they will take upon themselves the work of bestowal, and not for their own sake. This is called a wise disciple. This is why they said that the advice to a person who wants to yield sons who are wise disciples is to understand that we must work for the sake of the Creator. Prior to the blessing, he must aim for what he is blessing, meaning why he thanks the Creator. This is called because they did not bless in the Torah first. That is, before they made the blessing, they did not pay attention to what the Torah and mitzvot should bring him. However, when he aims that the Torah and mitzvot were given in order to cleanse people, as Rabbi Hananiah ben Akasha said, it follows that all the gain from Torah and mitzvot is the cleansing. What comes after the cleansing, meaning what they will gain by receiving the cleansing, the answer is that we must believe in the purpose of creation, which is to do good to His creations, to the extent of His ability. Then they will be rewarded with the delight and pleasure that a person cannot appreciate. As our sages said, this is regarded as the eye has not seen a God besides you. Now we can understand what we asked. What is the meaning of what the Zohar said? A man in whom there is a flaw must not offer. This is so because he is flawed, and a person who is flawed has no faith in him, and that flaw testifies to him. This is true for every person, but even more so for a priest. We asked about this. What can one do if he sees he has a flaw? Can he no longer have faith? Can it be said that there is a person in the world without freedom of choice, although he did not commit any sin? Why is it his fault if he is flawed? The answer is when speaking of the holy work, meaning that his work will be in holiness, it is as it is written, you will be holy, for I am holy. That is, everything they do will be for the sake of the Creator, is in order to bestow. This work begins in Lo Lishma. As our sages said, from Lo Lishma, we come to Lishma. The reason why we must begin in Lo Lishma is, as he writes in the book, a sage's fruit. Since man is born with a kli called will to receive for his own sake, It follows that it is impossible to begin in order to bestow. Rather, we begin in Lo Lishma, and the light in it reforms him. In order for a person to know that he does not need to stay in the state of Lo Lishma, there are flaws in his work when he wants to work for the sake of the Creator. At that time, not all the organs agree to this work. Therefore, we were given two lines to walk in, called two legs. Prior to this, he has flaws and defects, and all because he lacks faith. For this reason, one must ask of the Creator to give him the power of faith.
0: To a lesson from the June 19th, 2002. From the Torah portion and more, what does it mean in the work? He who has a flaw shall not offer or sacrifice in the work. The thought of creation is to create the created being so that it will attain wholeness like the Creator. That is his desire to do good to his creations in a complete, eternal, and absolute way. In order to reach this state, the created being needs to go through the entire path from the other extreme of perfection, that is, from a state of imperfection to true perfection, which is the Creator's degree. So, the nature of the created being is evil, an evil inclination, the opposite of the Creator's nature. The means of passing from one extreme to the other is, as it is written, I have created the evil inclination, I have created the Torah as its spice. That is, the Torah was given only in order to purify the created beings, meaning to let them see the evil within themselves, and each time, according to the measure of evil that they discover, to correct it and draw closer to goodness. For the Creator is called, he is good who does good. Thus a person can draw near to the Creator only by acquiring the quality of goodness and the action of benevolence like the Creator. Where will a person obtain that desire? The Creator gave man choice. What is choice? It's the one action in which a person is free, meaning choose what will influence him, whether good things or bad things. In that, a person determines his independence and individuality. Either he places himself in a society where its entire purpose is to advance to the Creator, or in another society that advances according to other goals. That is the only choice. It is written that from the outset, the Creator does not simply cast a person and a person doesn't know what to do. However, the Creator brings a person to a good place, to a good society, and says, take this for yourself. In other words, no one will be able to say, you did not give me an opportunity to choose. The Creator brings a person to a society and says, take this for yourself, be in it, and strengthen the society in the way you want the society to influence you, and so on. So that there will really be mutual work. And by that, you will reach the goal. In other words, the initial point, which is the opposite of perfection, is necessary. We are born in it, and only gradually discover its true form, how opposite it is to perfection, in proportion to our desire to attain perfection. The end is also clear, absolute, and prepared. It's ready. The path, too, depends on the structure of the soul, which was predetermined in the general structure of Adam Rishon. Only the path depends on us. That is, whether we will take what the Creator has chosen for us, where He chose to bring us to the group, and continually we will build the group so that it becomes more and more directed at the goal. According to the measure of the blemishes that are revealed in us, accordingly, we will feel the need to improve ourselves. Yesterday, there was someone from the ultra-Orthodox who came to see me. It was not the first such request from them. It's not that they were asking me to open a group for them. They already understand that I cannot open a group just for them. But why would I not receive each one of them individually in private to give them a little guidance? I told him, I have nothing to give. What guidance could I give? Suppose you came to me and started asking questions, I would answer you. Those same questions are asked in the group and I answer them there. Believe me, my students don't come to me individually for private conversations or all kinds of special personal guidance. So how do they know how to perform the work of the Creator? It's from what they hear. But I've also been listening to you for a few years. He knows the material very well. And they're willing to sit and study for 15 hours without any problem. And they really do have extensive knowledge of everything.
2: So,
0: he understood at the end of it all that the whole work is work in the society, work in the group. In other words, where does their advancement come from? I also read and I also know what's written. Indeed, if you tell him, look at a certain page, he'll tell you exactly what's on that page. There's no problem. If we throw page 70 from the letters or section 155, everything is very understood. Only one thing is not clear, how to advance. Afterward, he understood, but he really thought that there was some additional private work I did personally, which with each individual, that I would take him into my room and start some special something with him. People don't understand that without the actions we perform in the organization, in dissemination, in the gatherings and meals, on Shabbats, and various other activities, they cannot understand that these actions advance a person. It's not the actions themselves that do so, but the fact that we're working on expanding and strengthening the society, both in breadth and in height. That is the entire means. But this is really a problem. He left to organize. He now has several people. That was really something like a great revelation for him. All along I heard him asking on the phone, when will the Rav begin receiving me privately to speak with me? I didn't really understand what he wanted. I thought, okay, so come if you want. Now he understands that conversations alone won't help. But here there are some conditions without which nothing can be done. A group, a society, inner work, through connection between the friends, and acquiring a strong desire from them, acquire for yourself a friend through, buy for yourself a friend through personal investment. It's quite complex. But it works gradually. So that's the only choice. According to that, the blemishes become revealed, and according to that, the blemishes become corrected. So are there any questions? Oh, the friends in the back are no longer asking questions. They've already become veterans, yeah. That's it. We need to bring new ones in a view. They've already... There are such periods. There are these dead periods when a person cannot do anything except come, sit down like a lump, fill a chair, get up, go to work and at home. You know, he's just going through the motions. Like a sleepwalker. Those who sleep. Somnambulism, yeah? Sleepwalker. They get up at night and walk around, right? There are such periods, and sometimes you become sick of it, you can't get out of it, and it goes on and on until it dries you out completely. So, you need to be ready for that. And to prepare yourself in advance for states that if that it comes, so this is how I'll act, and if it'll come, then this is how I'll act, and then those periods won't come, or they will come, but you'll already be prepared to go through them and experience everything they contain in a short period of time. Yes.
1: What does it mean to be prepared?
0: What does it mean to be prepared? Oh.
1: What's the difficulty?
0: I have no patience. I start something, then drop it. I start something, then drop it. My nature, I'm the kind of person who really should never be able to accomplish anything in life, really. And I learned this even before I came to Kabbalah, back when I had my clinic. I had this very large clinic with many doctors. I learned that the only way I could overcome this trait of having no patience was by preparing myself in advance. I would speak to myself, I would tell me that I need to be patient here, to listen, to answer, to think, and to investigate. Again and again, I would return to this, and I'll plan for myself how I would behave. So instead of lasting for 1 minute, I could hold on for an hour. If I convinced myself even more, then I could hold on for a whole day. That's really how it was. Later, I discovered that same approach exists in Kabbalah, and apparently in life in general. Everything depends on preparation. Also, our time, it's not for no reason that it's called the time of preparation. Afterwards, there's no problem. Once a person enters spirituality, spiritually acts on him. Then your whole natural temperament and personality, they're no longer important. You retain your impatience and other traits, but they're no longer directed at spirituality. They're only directed at ordinary, corporate life. Our present time is also called the time of preparation. Meaning that everything depends on preparation. So, when a person's in a good state, he should concentrate as much as possible on study and reading, and also think about difficult states that if they come, he shouldn't delve into them, but simply to plan in advance that even if a small descent comes, I'll immediately attach it to his present state of ascent, then he will rise even higher. You understand? Where do the ascents come from? They come from joining the descents to your constant state, to your fixed state. So in advance, one should truly prepare himself. Yes.
1: We learned that strengthening the group, I need that to the extent that I want the group to influence me.
0: You should strengthen the group to the extent that you want the group to influence you. How else would I want it to? Would you want to strengthen it? To the degree that you see how necessary they are for me, so to that same degree, I come to strengthen them.
1: If I think that I should be demanded from, if I know that I'm weak, if I have no power to do things, then in such a way, I also need to relate to cry and to demand from friends what I think they need to do.
0: Scrutinize everything in the group. It's good to demand. Demand. See how they respond. Just make sure they don't beat you up, you know, but demand. It's better to make some noise than to sit quietly, that's for sure. We're not afraid of a mess. It's better that way. There's nothing worse than this general state of sleepiness. It's much better if a person jumps up, shouts, disagrees. That's where change comes from. The character of the group that wants to place everyone neatly in their place is no good. It's not good. There needs to be this general patience for the routine and understand that this is the path, and that until we attain all the discernments, we need to hold on to that and proceed step by step consistently. But together with that, there also needs to be an outburst. Don't be afraid. Yes.
1: What is an intention? How can we understand what's an intention?
0: What is intention? Suppose I come to you and say, what a wonderful person you are. What a good person you are. I've never met anyone like you. But at the same time, behind the scenes, I'm organizing for people to do things to you, to put you through such things that you don't know what hit you. That is called intention. In other words, there is the action and there is the intention. The action is that I come to you and say, blah, blah, blah. Well, my intention is, God forbid, to harm you. So everything depends on the intention, not on the action. The action can appear to be, it doesn't matter how, but the main thing is the intention. You see a person taking a knife, putting a knife into someone else. He could be a surgeon or he could be a murderer. What's the difference between them? What action? The action is exactly the same. They're both cutting open a body. Right? But everything depends on the intention.
1: We are implementing the intention towards the Creator.
0: Once I had this very painful swelling when I went to see a friend of mine. He was a physician, and he looked at it and wanted to touch. No, no, no. So he said, okay, just watch what I'm going to do. He picked up this huge medical textbook, one of these heavy books that could be a few kilos, and he said, I'm going to use that. And he said, I'm going to hit you with this now, but afterwards the swelling will disappear. You know, it was a terrible feeling, but I agreed. If someone had seen that from the outside, I remember that. I could barely even touch it. It was really that bad. He struck it once and everything disappeared. So how would that look from the outside? You understand? I don't know. Everything depends on the intention with us. Look at politicians. Sometimes I come across them. What we see, what we read in the news, what they show us on TV, that's the action. The intentions are behind the screen. And there, it's something completely different. Their thought processes, the way they speak among themselves, and even more deeply what they're really thinking inside. Everything is determined by the intention, not the action. Action and intention go together only in animals, on the still, vegetative, and animate. The speaking level already has intention as well as action, even in that animal aspect of our lives. You understand? Among animals, they sometimes deceive and they stalk their prey. They pretend to be asleep, and then they move closer and suddenly seize. But that's according to nature, instinct. It's not planning. But with human beings, then it already becomes two completely separate things. And for one who is a worker of the Creator, intention becomes his weapon. There is nothing else besides intention. A person might come here and work in our society, in the kitchen, in dissemination, in everything else you see us doing. And he might be the very best worker, but if his intention is to be the manager, so he will be the manager. In the end, we'll see that he's a good guy. Let him be the manager, but he's not going to gain anything spiritual from that. Eventually, because he's included with us, our environment will influence him and he'll change. But what will change is his intention, and then he himself will change. But it cannot be that progress is only possible through intention, not through anything else. Intention is the inner attitude from my heart, from my innermost point, toward someone or something. That is what is called intention, an attitude. Maybe the word itself is confusing.
2: No, no.
0: Well, ask.
1: How do you
0: examine your intention? You don't know. You don't know what is in your heart. You really don't know. A person doesn't know, and generally he doesn't even ask himself.
1: How to make the discernments with which I can advance?
0: Gradually. First of all, how should you even relate? If we say that our entire intention should be aimed at the Creator, then as far as everything other than the Creator is concerned, I don't care what my intention is. I don't relate to anything else at all. First, I have to connect my innermost point to the Creator, to Him, so that my attitude is to Him, such that my innermost point of my heart is connected with Him. In other words, He will be there. It's as though I place Him inside my heart. And then in my heart, I then turn and do all the various things around me. Society, daily life, family work, whatever it might be. But first, this connection. Then it's considered that my relationship with Him determines my whole life. And in such a way, I can be certain that I'm on the right path, that this whole world and this entire life that I have here, they come to me only as a means. Because to the extent that they interfere with my ability to keep the Creator within my heart, and I resist those disturbances and strengthen that connection in my heart, so then it's considered that the whole world is worthwhile for me. And that will be my progress. Nothing more is needed. Just hold that, and that's all. That's called the whole Torah on one foot. From that, your attitude to everything else will already be determined through your connection with Him. That's all. Yes.
1: We say that the main thing is intention, but without action, then...
0: Intention is the main thing. Why is intention the main thing? Because it determines the nature of the action. But intention without action, as it is said, is like an angel. It's not a human being. In other words, he doesn't change. He doesn't improve himself, and he doesn't advance. Meaning, what is intention? That I have found my connection with the Creator in my heart, that I've brought the Creator into my heart, that is considered making or performing the intention. Now, what comes next? If I don't let any disturbances arise against it, then I won't strengthen the intention. And then I won't advance to him, where he fills my whole heart, and not just its innermost point. So what do I need to do? I've brought him into my heart. Now I need to go out into life as it's considered, to work, to my family, to friends, to study, to all kinds of activities, while carrying that point in me. Now that point will begin to encounter disturbances, and through those disturbances, if I overcome them and nevertheless preserve that point of connection with the Creator, even while I'm dealing with all those things, then that point grows, and that is considered performing an action in enlarging the point. Then that point grows into 10 sefirot. That is called intention and action. Afterwards we study that in the structure of the Pratsuf. First there's the Rosh, where we establish the connection with the Creator and how much we can receive, how much we can bestow, and afterward comes the action. And then I can also incorporate my other desires, determining how I can work with them. It really develops into 10 sefirot, into a Pratsuf.
1: Can we say that an action is ultimately the result of intention?
0: And the action is not the result of an intention. The action must come after the intention. The action itself might appear to have no connection whatsoever to the intention. Right now I'm going to the kitchen to cut meat for the Shabbat meal. So is that the result? What you're really saying is that without the intention, I wouldn't perform any action in life. Very good. That means that you make a restriction, a tzimtzum. You detach yourself from everything. You find connection with the Creator, and you act from that. That is how we really work. That's how we learn from the actions, from the study. Yes.
1: What's the connection between intention and purpose?
0: Between the intention and the goal, the connection. First, there must be a clear goal. From that comes the intention, and afterward comes the action. Intention is already an action. It's already the establishment of the connection. But where do you get that intention from? That you want to find your connection with the Creator? It comes from first beginning to recognize the goal. Yes?
1: It says there that the Torah does not exist unless one who puts himself to death over it. How can I speak in concepts of life and death when I don't even know what is life towards the work?
0: The Torah endures only in one who puts himself to death for it, means that the light of the Torah, the Torah generally means the inner light that enters the Partsuf, and it exists in one who puts himself to death over it. That is, one who has put his death to death, his will to receive for his own sake, for it, meaning for the Torah, meaning that he has become aligned with the Torah, that he has the desire to bestow like the light itself. So then the Torah resides within him and he becomes like the light. That is what is meant by death, the death of the intention to receive.
1: And this is also what we say with regards to devotion in the work, yeah?
0: Yes, that's what's considered mesirut nefesh, the devotion. What is devotion? It's that I surrender myself, my nefesh, my animal soul, I give it. I perform a restriction on it. You need to translate these concepts into terms you learn in the Pticha and the study of the Ten Sefirot, the preface to the wisdom of Kabbalah and the study of the Ten Sefirot, then you won't become confused. Besides that, there's a saying that Torah endures only in one who, Bemi, meaning in the Mi, which is who, which refers to Bina. That is Malchut that is ascended to Bina. There's also this more inner interpretation of this.
1: So I have a question that connects to what I asked yesterday. If my eye is at a point where it doesn't look at itself, but I'm trying to look from a side, and I don't put my eye into my desires and into, like, drowning into oneself. How can I then really put myself to death?
0: If you cannot take one example and relate it properly to another example, then throw one of them out. It's that simple. We're using examples seemingly from our everyday lives. I'm telling you, step away from that particular point. Imagine yourself as being outside or inside or however you need to picture it. I'm giving you some kind of illustration for one specific case. You cannot draw that out into all kinds of, to fit all kinds of situations. Sometimes we speak in terms of one line, sometimes we speak in terms of three lines, sometimes we're speaking to a person who's simply immersed in their animalistic desires, explaining how to rise above it and view it from the outside. For that, I said, is you need a small sense of godliness, a tiny taste of what it means to look at yourself from the outside, and so on. Sometimes psychologists also speak about things like this. These are things on relatively low levels that any person can understand. So I tell you, don't take one example and apply it everywhere. Only where I said it, so use it there. And if you want to avoid confusion, so always find that same story in the language of Kabbalah. Convert it into the language of Kabbalah from any other language, whether it's the language of laws and halachot, the language of the Midrash, the language of the Agadah, the five books of Moses, the Tanakh, or even ordinary everyday speech. It doesn't matter. Translate it into the language of Sfirot, Partsufim, discernment, coarseness, refinement, and all other Kabbalistic terms. Then if you bring everything into one common language, you'll be able to compare them somehow and develop some unified science or unified approach. Otherwise, you'll get confused. There needs to be this common foundation underlying all of this. Yes.
1: He writes here in the article that when we come to study the Torah, the problem is that there's no true intention in the heart, and that a real intention in the heart can only be acquired from the greatness of the goal, the greatness of the Creator. What happens if a person is like in that sleepwalking state where he, even if he turns to the society, if he has the forces into the society, and then it just goes by, he can't really get into it. There's no sense of greatness when he has darkness.
0: Our society, this whole group called Bnei Baruch, if you look at it from the outside, it doesn't appear to be anything special. It's not such a special picture. You know, it's written about one of the prophets that Petachia came to a city. I think it's in Chronicles. I don't remember exactly. And gathered in that city all the simple and empty and hollow people, empty people. He took them into the wilderness and they disappeared there. The Rebbe explained it in this way, that Petachia, he was a great man who opened the channels of abundance and gathered precisely those people who felt themselves as being empty, and he took them into the wilderness, into the desert, into a place where they would feel even worse, so that afterward he could open them up and fill them. Means that a person who comes closer to the Creator, the more he compares himself to the Creator, so he sees himself always as being worse and emptier and more insignificant, like as if he's nothing. I remember that when I lived in Rehovot, after I started becoming religious back in those days, I thought there must be something more. They told me, sit down and study Gemara. Fine, so I studied Gemara, but then what? That's it, this is the Torah, just keep studying. The study of the Torah is equal to everything else. Show me a Kabbalist, I said. They told me, if you ever meet a Kabbalist, you'll just be there trembling. That's literally what they told me. I'm not exaggerating. I thought, what kind of a power must such a person possess? But according to my character, I'm very technical. You know? What is this? What is this trembling? Some kind of machine that's making me vibrate like that? Until I began meeting people connected with Kabbalah, even before I met my teacher, they were very simple people. And when you come to study with them, you saw that they had no external appearance to impress anyone. I truly felt something in them, and then I understood.

0: adorning themselves more and more. They must feel that they must present themselves better. That's this whole business of fashion, makeup, and all sorts of outward experience. They always have to change and reinvent themselves. And I was really amazed. I would come to study, and with my ears, I heard wonderful things. And then I looked at the person, and he looked really like he was from the marketplace. It was astonishing. That's how it is. So our society cannot be anything more than what it is now. It cannot be that a person will be drawn to externality. If within he is drawn to internality, it's two opposites against each other. We see this in ourselves as well. There's no escaping it. I'll take that. I'll tell you even more than that. I even saw that there were these ones who are the holy still, who are against us. I remember there were days when, even on an external level, they would not do the things that religious people do. There's this friend of mine from Jerusalem who we all know. There were days where he didn't even put on tefillin. How could it happen that some ultra-Orthodox Jew from birth, this Satmar Hasid, as he's called, practically the most stringent type imaginable, he was born that way, so how could it be that he goes through such a crisis like that? And he's not the only one. I know others who come to me with the exact same question. How can we protect ourselves from whether I want it or not? I cannot constantly monitor myself, but to see that something is happening to me. That is what it means that a religious person, an Orthodox person who's become immersed in internality, gradually begins to lose sensitive to externality. He simply becomes less sensitive to it. I remember that when I began studying with my teacher, I immediately gave up my dental practice in Rehovot. I lost my sensitivity for working in this fine technical craftsmanship, in this mechanical work, and in general for external things. Therefore, when we look at each other, we look at the internality, how much a person is really belonging to internality, so then he's no longer impressed by externality, by outward appearances. Suppose we're now to take you to meet someone important, so you'd still become impressed by them, because you still don't have a strong connection to internality. So you're not yet immersed in that. So you'd be impressed, and then afterward we'll take you after a few years, and you'll become less impressed. Yes.
1: How in a state where a person has darkness within, there's nothing, he doesn't see anything, emptiness, he knows in such a state and he looks for inspiration from society, but also the inspiration that the society gives him kind of passes through him and doesn't come in because of the darkness, it doesn't enter.
0: A person who's in a descent, so he is in a state like a corpse, even while among the group, and he's in this dread, like in a dead body, dragging itself along. In that state, he himself cannot do anything, but from his own perspective, he feels dead, and he cannot feel that anything is affecting him, but it's affecting him. That's why it's called being dead. You don't feel that anything's working on you, yet in the meantime, they're performing resuscitation on you, so to speak. Little by little, they revive you. You need to believe in that and simply continue for another half day, another day or two, and it'll pass. The thing is that the more that you give yourself over to those who are treating you, to are caring for you, to the group, meaning disconnect your own head and let them do whatever they want with your body. as if you had no head at all. That is how we learn in Kabbalah. Who is the small?

0: one, that the great one does all the calculations, while the small one simply carries them out. That's how it is in spirituality, not like in our ordinary lives, where the little one has his own head and manipulates the greater one, like a child wrapping his mother around his finger. In spirituality, when you give yourself over to the upper one, you receive his head. And you really do this through devotion. And later, you grow your own head, but you model it after his. You're constantly learning from him. Well, number four.
1: Let's share our impressions from the lesson and what from it we take to apply in the 10.
2: We heard a lot about intention. We can talk about it a lot. I heard many things, but Rav said advancement is only with the intention. And today's internality is tomorrow's externality. The more a person gets deeper in his internality, let's try to engage in internality.
1: Yes, the matter of internality in clothing, it's interesting. The more a person advances, the more, whether he wants to or not, if the light influences him, externalities become less important to him, and then he becomes more closely tied to internality.
2: At the end of the lesson, Rav said, the more you devote yourself to those who are caring for the society, meaning disconnect your head and do with your body all that they want. That's it. It's as if you don't have a head. And then he said about that in spirituality, you can receive his head, then you grow your head.
1: People don't understand that without the actions that we perform here in this organization, dissemination, meals on Saturdays and all those, it's not understood to people that these actions advance people, not the actions themselves, but because we act to strengthen the society and expand it in width and height by all means.
2: We heard a person needs to put the creator into his head, his heart, and then address everything in his life, work, family, friends. From there, disturbances will come that will disconnect him from the creator, which he brought into the heart. And the efforts to overcome them is where he builds himself to a partsuf with 10 sefirot.
1: Yes, and continuing in that vein, it was all about how to translate all of your life into one language, the language of sefirot and pelsufim, as we learn, to find something in this reality that brings us into the work of the actual implementation of the wisdom of Kabbalah at home, at the workplace, to try to just bring that to everywhere we are to neutralize all the confusions.
2: Rav spoke almost half the lesson about the intentions. He says the intention is the internal intention from my heart, meaning from my most internal point to something or someone. That's called intention. Therefore, our entire reception needs to be towards the Creator. And all the things besides the Creator, I don't care what intention I have. So just like Rav brought the example with someone that's organizing in the kitchen there and caring for arranging things there. If he has the intention to be a manager, so he's not advancing. But if he has an intention to do it all for the sake of the Creator and the friends, then that does advance one.
1: Yes, on the degree of speaking, you have actions and words. Actions, that's in relation to the Creator. But an action without intention, it's like an angel. The act is growing that point, overcoming all disruptions.
2: The more a person comes closer to the Creator because he is constantly equalizing himself with the Creator, then it seems to him that he's more, he's worse and worse. And as much as he advances and discovers more of his internality, externality becomes less and less important until it becomes completely redundant.
1: Roy writes, implementation in the tent, to try to feel the internality of the friends in the journey they go through with the Creator. The emphasis is on their actions, and Chotev is writing from Australia, every day to throw the internality. And also we heard Rav saying in the beginning of the lesson that quiet, this kind of oppressive calm in the ten, the society, is not good. You need to awaken, he said, to shout. I don't remember what he said there, but to give impression, to inspire, to give power. We don't need to be afraid of actions. We need to deal with that.
2: There's that example that even a person who wants to be a manager is still under the influence of the light and changes. Only the intention has to change in him first, and then he changes.
1: To put things in order, first you need to have a clear goal, a clear intention, and then an act.
2: There need to be several conditions without which you can't do anything. The group, the society, inner work, and acquiring from them a strong desire. Buy for yourself a friend in labor.
1: I've explained the restriction where I disconnect myself from everything and relate to the Creator from the point, the deepest point in the heart, and then to see what I'm going to do, like a restart, I felt he's describing. You're getting lost, then renew everything.
2: Let's move to the next part of the lesson, but first we'll sing a song.

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2: Hello friends.
1: לומדים את מאמר השלום בעולם.
2: As per usual, on Fridays, we study the article Peace in the World, the writings of Baal HaSulam.
1: מאמר השלום בעולם, החל מהכותרת...
2: Peace in the World, starting with the subheading The Well-being of a Certain Collective and the Well-being of the Whole World. Again, writings of Baal HaSulam. Peace in the World, starting from the well-being of a certain collective and the well-being of the whole world. And we will open with Rav's words, clip number 4.
3: In this article, Baal HaSulam wants to explain to us how dependent we are on each and every one and the connection between us in order to bring peace in the world. And peace cannot be unless it's through completing, through wholeness. And we don't have qualities in each and every one of us, and all of us together, we don't have qualities with which we can, in some form of connotation or connection, determine a form that is even similar to peace, to wholeness. So even the headings, everything is appreciated not according to the way it appears right now, but to the extent of its development. We studied, it's clear to us that it's all according to the goal and the extent in which one's qualities develop and complete one another. The weakness of the world correctors, where if we see negative things in the world, we think that we need to get rid of them and correct them. And where it's explained to us that no, we need to just see the extent in which these things come to complete things and to correction, because it's due to the lack of their development and our development, a lack of development. That's how we see them incomplete, and that actually explains how incomplete we are. They've attained a chishena in haste, if they haven't, beita in due time, the two paths in which we advance, either in the path of suffering or the path of light. The path of suffering is where we advance through the sufferings which push us from behind, as we call it. And those sufferings are somewhat giving us direction, but not a precise direction, but right, so that we will learn from this, these sufferings, how to eventually, how to accept correctly development. Then we have good and evil are arranged in the relationship of the individual towards the society, where altogether the world is becoming rounder, nature is developing from the development of a line to the development in a circle. This is what we also see in the system of the worlds. And now, for example, we are in a state in which this line, this pipe is becoming round, and humanity is beginning to feel that they are in an integral nature.
2: Yes, Rav tells us it may sound trivial, as if we know it already, but he tells us that if we see negative things in the world, we think that we need to drive them away. We have this inclination to divide the world into the good ones, the bad ones, those who are with us, those against. So certainly anything that we don't like needs to be obliterated, destroyed, vanished. It's a shame that it exists. But he says, no, we just need to see how these things come for the sake of completion and correction. And when we read Peace in the World, Baal HaSulam writes it seemingly from a sociological point of view, analyzing the society and so on. But it's clear to us that everything written by Baal HaSulam, Rabash, What Rav explains to us, it's all for us, for us, for each and every one of us, for our work in the Ten, for our search, our constant and focused search after the revelation of the Creator in the Ten. It's not some academic article discussing forces in society. It's an article that speaks of us. And in the previous lessons, indeed, Baal HaSulam told us that if we could adopt the measure of truth, which he defined as the individual taking his role completely in relative to the collective, this is a part of the truth. So each one finds his role in the society. Also, there's this simile gives there. It's like every person being a cogwheel in a machine, a cog in the machine. If each one knew his role in the machine, everything would have been perfect. Perfect. But also he explains that the truth is very weak in people, in a person, because we don't feel that. Why don't we feel that? Because we have the law of uniqueness, or the absolute truth, as he calls it. And he says, he defines it as follows: you have no clearer truth than the ways of nature, and it is natural that each person feels that he is the sole ruler in the Creator's world, and that nothing was created, nothing would have been created except if to benefit him, and so on. So there's the truth, which, as he says, we need to be part of this perfect machine where each one knows his role. But there's also the absolute truth, the law of uniqueness imprinted in each and every individual, saying, I will rule, the world was created to serve me. And those don't work together. So truth is actually weak in our world. We're not yet corrected. And so in order to correct this state, came people or forces within us, it's all the same, who said that if so, then we need chesed, grace, and we need tzedakah, mercy and charity, because there are people who say, never mind, what's mine is mine, what's yours is yours, each one will take from the cake whatever he wants and needs, and we're done. But no, say the people of justice and charity, or grace, charity and grace, they say, no, we need equality to divide things properly, and those people all fight. And then come the people of peace, and they say, let's make a compromise. But from where do these men of peace come? They need to be strong, they need to be brave. They are these men of truth, which in order to get along with all this grace and charity, they say, we'll make peace. Let's calm the spirits so there won't be any big upheavals, so that these people of justice and charity won't rise up too much. So the world is then divided into two camps: the people of ruin, who are actually the people of truth and peace, right? See how weird it is. And those who are constructive in the society, the people of grace and charity. And here he concludes this last part with the words, and so there is no hope for peace. Meaning there is no hope for peace. These are the forces at work within us, in each one of us, and these are the forces at work in society, and there is no hope for peace. Meaning, given the conditions required for peace, because those conditions have not yet been created for the life of the individual and the public, according to the measure of truth that those peacemakers desire. And so, they will always be a very important minority there will always be an important minority in the society who are displeased with their condition, as we proved previously, the people of truth, and they will always be ready to become the new men of conflict and the new men of peace, and it will continue being like that forever, meaning those who want justice and grace will come, and they will fight against those who want justice. Then the men of peace will come, and they will all be in conflict forever. There will always be people who are displeased in the society, is the point, and so there cannot be peace. And so that's what we learned, and now he continues with the next subheading, the well-being of a certain collective and the well-being of the whole world. He enters a new layer of this explanation, and to understand that, we'll do as we always do. We'll read it in the tense very carefully, we'll write down various notes that we have, questions, things we want to scrutinize, and then we'll watch Rav explaining the issue. But the first part, 5 minutes, let's read in the 10. If we're done reading, we continue and summarize the main points in the workshop. Subheading, the well-being of a certain collective and the well-being of the whole world. Where is it in the book? 464.
3: Right. The heading, the well-being of a certain collective and the well-being of the whole world. Do not be surprised if I mix together the well-being of a particular collective with the well-being of the whole world. Because indeed, we have already come to such a degree where the whole world is considered one collective and one society. That is, because each person in the world draws his life's marrow and his livelihood from all the people in the world, he thereby becomes enslaved to serve and care for the well-being of the entire world.
2: We have proven above that the total subordination of the individual to the collective is like a small wheel in a machine. He draws his life and his happiness from that collective, and therefore the well-being of the collective and his own well-being are one and the same, and vice versa. Therefore, to the extent that a person is enslaved to himself, he necessarily becomes enslaved to the collective, as we have spoken at length above.
3: And what is the extent of that collective? This is determined by the perimeter of the drawing of the individual from them. For example, in historic times, that perimeter was only the perimeter of one family, meaning the individual needed aid only from his own family members. At that time, he had to be subordinate only to his own family.
2: In later times, families gathered into towns and counties, and the individual became enslaved to his town. Later, when the towns and counties joined into states, the individual was supported by all his countrymen for the happiness of his life. Thus, he became enslaved to all the people in the country.
3: Therefore, in our generation, when each person is aided for his happiness by all the countries in the world, it is necessary that to the extent the individual becomes enslaved to the whole world, like a wheel in a machine.
2: Therefore, the possibility of making good, happy, peaceful conducts in one country is inconceivable when it is not so in all the countries in the world, and vice versa. In our time, the countries are all linked in the satisfaction of their needs of life, as individuals were in their families in earlier times. Therefore, we can no longer speak or deal with just conducts that guarantee the well-being of one country or one nation, but only with the well-being of the whole world, for the benefit or harm of each and every person in the world depends and is measured by the benefit of all the individuals the world over.
3: Although this is in fact known and felt, still the people in the world have not yet grasped it properly. Why? Because such is the conduct of development in nature. The act comes before the understanding, and only actions will prove and push humanity forward.
2: I liken it to likening it to wheeling the machine, and we see that people were enslaved to their families, and then they grew. Now a person is enslaved to the whole world, everything that happens.
3: I was disturbed with the perimeter that a person needs to grasp in order to have his peace depends on the peace of the whole world. Meaning at what circle he can look at. The small circle, I'm dependent on the 10. You could look at a bigger circle, the 10 is dependent on the society, which is dependent on the state, which is dependent on the world. What's that perimeter that I can contain these things? So he answered that the individual becomes enslaved to the entire world. That's how it is in our generation. That's how it's being revealed.
4: Okay,
2: friends.
3: We're going to go to a lesson with Rav. We'll try to connect to him and to one another. Clip number one, please.
2: Do not be surprised if I mix together the well-being of a particular collective with the well-being of the whole world, because indeed we have already come to such a degree where the whole world is considered one collective and one society. That is, because each person in the world draws his life's marrow and his livelihood from all the people in the world, he thereby becomes enslaved to serve and care for the well-being of the entire world.
3: This is clear to Baal HaSulam, and not yet clear to the people in this world. Already 100 years ago, he feels that we have come to development, we're all dependent on one another in a truly short and direct manner.
2: Why is it not clear?
3: Today? Well, it's not clear. You see that each of us is pulling things in their own direction and eventually causing even more, making it worse for themselves in every other form. If I invest in the public, I don't see that there's a benefit in this. If I take from the public, I feel like I have a benefit, that I have a reward. Correct or not? So he says the opposite. He says we have come to a state where the system is closed. It was connected in a complete form, absolute internal manner. If you give to the public, it comes back to you tenfold. If you take from the public, you lose tenfold. And we are in our ways. We don't feel what's happening. That's what I was saying to you, that the world doesn't feel. He feels, well.
2: The question is, what's hiding it? Why is the integrality of the system concealed?
3: My ego is concealing it. There's an integral system that is now being revealed. It's actually the system of Ein Sof that's being revealed to us, of the Shekhinah, of the system of the vessel of the neshama, of the soul is being revealed, where we're all connected together. It's beginning to be revealed, because each and every one, in their desires, in their individual desires, grew. Let's say these are the souls. Each grew, root, phase 1, 2, 3, and 4. it grew throughout millennia until 1995, let's say. It doesn't matter exactly why, when. It grew. And now that it grew, it discovers in all of history, now it discovers that how connected it is with everyone. Truly connected with everyone, and it has no choice. And how all of them are connected to him in return. Look how many connections are here. There's a special science that studies these things. And meaning from 1995 onwards, that part begins to be connected. Connected. Prior to that, it wasn't so connected. It was mostly developing. That was the trend. From 0 years till 1995, that was the general tendency, personal development, and nothing bothered. But also, we start to feel this from the from the 50s, from last year, century. But now, each and everyone is in their development. How should we say this? In their maximal development. And then what is needed is to develop only in the connection with others. There's no more than that. That's the direction, the trend. Meaning these connections for everyone is from 1995 until the final correction. That's it. What are you asking?
2: About the connection.
3: And we are still in a desire in which we want this internality. What's within, inside each and everyone's ego to continue to fill. But it doesn't work already. The filling doesn't work. The filling used to work in the previous method. I would fill myself and rise with my ego, fill myself again, my ego would grow again, and like this until I grew completely in degrees root 1, 2, 3, and 4. That's it. Now I'm continuing. I can't fill. There's nothing else that will fill. There's nothing else that will change. My desires are not developing anymore. They can develop only all these desires. Can only develop in the direction of the togetherness. Meaning all together, or the sum together. That is, it's possible to bring benefit, which is even seemingly egoistic, but only through connection, only through using connection, because it is what is revealed.
2: But still we see that there is a process now where people are understanding that we're more connected, interconnected. So what's causing it now that this understanding is growing, that we're interconnected, interdependent?
3: This comes, people are in despair, as if they're called Jews who have a method how to be close, how to be connected correctly. They're not giving the world this method of connection. What to do? How can you obligate them to give?
2: There's a link he makes there.
3: Quickly to the point.
2: He says that each individual sucks his supply, his marrow from the world, and that makes him enslaved, clear. But what is the connection between that and him having to serve everyone also?
3: If he, how else can this be? If he doesn't give to the whole world, and the whole world will not give him. I am now dependent. Let's say this is me. This is me. Here, me, I'm all red, yes? I am now dependent on the supply from the whole world. From the entire world. It cannot be that I will have something if the whole world won't bring it to me. What does it mean that the whole world won't bring me? If the whole world won't be connected. Meaning, what do I need to make sure of? That's me. I need to make sure that the whole world, besides me, will be completely, completely connected, and then it will be able to supply me with what I need. If it won't be connected, there they will take iron out of the ground, and there it will be oil, and there it will be other resources, and they'll connect all kinds of factories, and they'll connect to all kinds of ships, and they'll supply to one another, and they'll invent something like this or like that. But eventually it comes to me. I seemingly now need, prior to this I wasn't worried. At first, the ego that was operating in the factory manager or the oil field or whatever it was, they would care. Now it's not like that anymore. We will see soon that the main things no longer function, as if there's no desire for the owner or the manager of the oil to profit. It doesn't go for him because we're not giving him the forces. We're not caring. That means that you have to be concerned with the peace of the whole world. It's truly so. Because the system operates in an integral way. There has to be a deficiency of everyone in it, and then it will work. And then it'll work. See what way we need to know these things. It's if you put all these things into head of every person, you don't have a computer that can do that. This can only be done through connection, the heart connection, in thoughts not, but in desires, yes. If you try to do it with desires, you'll see how the thought exactly clothes on the desire and receives the ability to acquire everyone. And then you'll see why 97% of your brain is not working yet.
2: Meaning that up to 1995, the mechanism is advancing towards integrality.
3: What it means, advancing, is that each has grown personally, individually. You understand or not? Let's say each one grew. Root, 1, 2, 3, 4. He grew, yes? That's it. There's no more growing. And the second one also, 1, 2, 3, 4. He grew, yes? And now, only the connection between them can be. And this connection can be either 1, or 2, or 3, or 4. Let's say, in thickness or in coarseness. Let's say one of those things, either 1, 2, 3, draw it however you want to draw it. I don't want to make up things here, but this now is the question. How do we do this? This mutual connection. Because inside, there's nothing to do already. These two, they've realized their individual egos already. Now, if they don't start doing this, this correct connection, without the correct connection, each of them will reach collapse. All the tycoons will crash because these major connections depend on them, and that's why they are the most sensitive to the entrance. A regular person will suffer a little, maybe, as much as it trickles down to him, and they will feel because they have many connections and great coarseness and great dependency, and if they won't start the right connections, that's how it will be. In all kinds of forms, from bankruptcy to disasters to, it doesn't matter how, but they will feel that something isn't working. And it's not working because the entire industry and trade and progress depends on connection. And the connection today is not working unless you take into account this global system, the general system. Yes.
2: Now, this connection needs to develop either by the Jews, as you said, or...
3: Not either. Only by the Jews.
2: So this connection also goes through four stages of development, and...
3: It goes through stages of development, yes.
2: And if it develops through nature, then it's revealed as bad?
3: Correct.
2: And the role of the Jews is...
3: The role of the Jews will nevertheless be... the problem is that either you are going to bring yourself to the action, or that the suffering leads you to the action. But you're going to do the action one way or another. You'll work at it one way or another, either from distress or out of joy. Let's repeat the definition that Rav gave earlier a few minutes ago to what Jews are. He said, those who are called Jews, who have a method how to be closer, how to be connected correctly. Again, those who have a method how to be closer and how to be connected correctly. So, we will try to understand and feel and pray that the Creator will shine upon our eyes to see how to be close, how to be connected correctly, what the method of connection that Rav is teaching us, how to implement it between us and pass it along through us. And now we will scrutinize an initial discernment in the workshop about the lesson that Rav gave. According to what we heard, what's the spiritual reason for this mutual dependency that's being revealed in the world today? Again, scrutiny in a workshop. According to what we just heard from Rav, what is the spiritual reason for the mutual dependency that is being revealed today in the world? 5 minutes, please.
2: Rav mentioned this in the beginning of his words, where he said that gradually the Shekhinah is being revealed, the true connection between all the parts. And in order to understand that they're connected to one another, people see this being revealed on the physical level in our lives today.
3: So that we come closer to the Creator. What's the spiritual reason for the mutual dependency that's being revealed today? For us to come closer to Him.
2: Humanity is maturing as time passes, but it is maturation. And so these processes need to be revealed, which are suitable for a more mature created being who is more ready for contact with the Creator.
3: Rav said that we finished the individual development in degrees 1, 2, 3, 4. And now it all depends on the form of connection and in what intensity we will build it in 1, 2, 3, 4.
2: There's a process here indicating that the desire cannot be filled as it has been up to now. And also we see that we're becoming more and more connected.
3: I understand that you have to come to a recognition that we're in such a mutual dependency, that codependency, that every person in the world completely depends, our entire life depends on the connection with others. So the physical world is showing this to us in seemingly corporeal things, and the trend that we're going to is that we have to feel it internally.
2: I was reminded of a clip Resnick made this clip showing how everything depends on our interconnection in the world, television, clothing, that without connection a person is left with nothing. The Creator made it so that you're dependent on some Chinese person making your socks and so on. So the Creator has already created this web, this network, where a person feels that he's interconnected to everyone in corporeality. So I've said that from 1995, this process has begun, where a person is shown that if he benefits the society, if you give 10, you receive 10 times that, and so on. And if you take from the society, you lose 10 times over. So that's the feeling that everyone has every day.
3: According to technology, people can see how everyone's connected. Even young people, that doesn't matter where they are, whether they're using their iPhone or TikTok, they're in the same culture, they're in the same direction. The problem is just what kind of connection is there between them. That's the purpose of Kabbalah, to bring the right connection in a network that exists already.
2: We heard that the will to receive is constantly evolving. The more it evolves, the more it wants to exploit. We heard that the tycoons want to exploit everyone the most, and they feel that they can take from this world and they'll profit, but they don't feel that if they'll give to the world, they'll profit. So from that, this connection is formed because everyone wants to take from everyone. And that creates mutual dependency. And now that everyone's interdependent, if one falls, he makes everyone fall. And only when everyone holds everyone else, then a good state can exist. That's how it is, because we've come to this period of our development, starting 1995, the development of the will.
3: Ray writes, the law of unity of everything is being revealed in our current reality. Hotel writes, the reason everyone's dependent on this new revelation is that only the connection of the whole world can give him that from there he'll get the forces and life.
2: Yes, and now let's take this principle of mutual dependency a bit closer to us, to our lives. Our lives are in the tent. We heard from Rav previously in the clip that through heartfelt connection in the desires, the thought gains the ability to absorb and include everyone. We heard that by heartfelt connection in desires, the thought gains the ability to include everyone, to absorb everyone. How does this manifest in the Ten? We heard that through heartfelt connection in the desires, the thought gains the ability to receive or absorb everyone. How does this manifest in the Ten? 5 minutes.
3: We're seemingly sitting together in the ten, and we think that it's kind of like bodies that are sitting. But our teachers explain to us that the parts of the soul, the parts of my soul, are sitting around me. And if we connect those desires that long for godliness, then in those desires, in that connection between them, the Creator is revealed. So how is this expressed in the ten? Exactly in that connection, in that glue. And the Creator that wants to adhere them in these shattered desires.
2: We heard that the system is all interconnected to begin with, and we just gain this awareness that we're connected. So we need to increase the quality of those connections. The thought helps us understand that before we feel it. If we can identify it, we can see it. And then there's no choice. A person who looks at the world in a mature way he reaches the conclusion that he has to do something with himself.
3: The gap between the desirable state and the existing state awakens the person to prayer, because otherwise, he wrote here that in the end, if not, the actions will push humanity forward. And he meant suffering. He didn't mean humanity, he meant me. It's like, what's the circle that I need to round circle as my goal? It's like an excerpt from a campus. I wish I could hug the whole world. And, well, I need to grasp this in the circle that I can. I don't know if I can contain all the friends or the whole world clear, but and to hug them and feel that I'm connected or dependent on them or them on me.
2: Externality separates us. It creates this calculation where, as I've described, my profit is from receiving from the society. And if I need to give something, then minimum effort, and also try to extract some profit from that. And the inner connection is the exact opposite. There's a different mechanism here, where one has this feeling that he can receive from bestowal.
3: If you take 10 people and replace them in our seats and they'll sit in our place, they also have a connection. And to one extent or not, some are more similar, some are different. They'll very quickly find a common language. They'll see that they're not so contradicted. And probably the difference is that if you collect points in the heart, there's a desire that longs for godliness. And this work of connection, the method, helps us make thoughts that bring us closer of how to do, to have more connection, of how we overcome differences, how each with his uniqueness is helped to be brought to expression, and how by that he adds to everyone. So the point in the heart creates these thoughts specifically, and not corporeal thoughts.
2: In the first part of the lesson, we learned about the intention. One can be with any kind of desire or action, but the main thing is the intention. It connects us together in one desire. We yearn to discover the Creator. We yearn for love. So it doesn't matter what desire I have. The main thing is that I hold on to the intention, and that makes it easier to connect our desires together, because we're all trying to turn these desires, the intention, into one point. And so it's possible to connect an infinite number of desires to that one point.
3: A few days ago, we heard in a lesson Rav explaining that when a person goes out of himself and enters the spiritual world, his eye stops becoming relevant and he starts being the system. And now we heard that there's no computer that could think of so many things. But here, the moment the person becomes the system, he doesn't need to think. He is the system. And then there's truly no computer that can do that. Only a person can do this if he becomes the system. He feels them all the parts, they're all parts of him. Just like he doesn't need to think about his organs, he simply feels them. And he wants them to all work in harmony together.
5: So we've
2: come to the questions segment. Probably we have things that came up from what we read and heard from Rav, and I saw Nir already raised his hand. Go ahead, Nir.
3: This text of Baal HaSulam is amazing. Rav's explanation is even closer. It's very, it's expanding the canvas and lets us see it more relevant to the period where it was said. And there's a very great strain here. On one hand, we're living in this world. Every day we stumble upon people, conversations, social media, and there's nothing to do with this information. It's like I can't use this because I wouldn't be understood. I simply can't explain it. I don't understand it well enough to be able to explain. It's also not my place, on one hand. On the other hand, I looked at the Kabbalists, the friends, the Rav, and what they're doing. I see that gradually, as time goes by, the

0: weird creature that doesn't talk. On the other hand, how to... It seems like the question is clear.
1: Yes, I think the question is clear. And I think that Baal HaSulam, towards the end of the text, he writes in the very, very last paragraph, he says, although this is in fact known and felt, still all the connections between people, which are so important, still the people in the world have not yet grasped it properly. Why? Because such is the conduct of development in nature. The act comes before the understanding, and only actions will prove and push humanity forward. Meaning, today anyone who has eyes in his head can see that all systems are built on connections. It's not the new information revolution or the AI revolution, it's something else. Every place of work, every business, every entity that exists in the corporeal world, I'm not talking about spirituality at all, they all see that everything depends on connections. More and more connections, systems and forces at work between the systems, between individuals, between various bodies. And the stronger the ones who know to form these connections, the best. So it's very clear. You don't need to explain anything beyond that. You just need to do it. If you want to exist today in the corporeal world, it's not like in the days of yore where you build up your business and you're there and that's it. No, you have to be connected to countless systems, and your strength is measured by your ability to interconnect, to connect all these systems. Right? That's in the corporeal world. In our world, what he talks about here is exactly what's happening in the 10. The 10 is a system where we implement, we put into practice this system of connections in order to find something there that doesn't exist in any individual, something much more sublime, much higher. So I don't know how Kabbalists used to connect, right? They talk about eating plain bread, a bit of water in the days of the First Temple, and then you have the development of unique individuals, Kabbalists, up to now. But here he mentions 1995, and I've also mentioned it in the lesson. He says that after 1995, but never mind the date, after this general time period, systems start working this way. So where will people take an example from? How will they understand the root of these things? In the corporeal world, you see success. Those who engage in connection, and if they do it well, they succeed. It wasn't that way before, but now it is. In our world, what other example we have other than the implementation of this in the tents? And also we've seen that when we engage in external dissemination, outwards, all that, after a while, love gathered us back. And we try doing many things, discussion circles and this and that. And he said, no, now, first of all, you need to implement the method amongst yourselves. Otherwise, what do you have to give others? Tell them stories, perform experiments on them, all sorts of things that we haven't applied to ourselves. And so our laboratories are, each one has his own 10 as a laboratory, and we are all together as a single kli, single vessel, doing this work.
0: Yes. How to work in the 10 with this? We have, thank God, endless tools and direction every day. My question is about your first part of your answer. How to work with this outside? I understand it's hard to answer now, and it also can't sharpen the question, but from what I understood from you, just to explain that we're connected, and we need to be more connected, it's either, maybe I'm not doing it good, I don't know, but it either remains very naive, or sometimes it even creates more harm than benefit over time. At least in my eyes, it seems like that.
1: So you don't explain it outside. You give a book, one of Rav's books, that explains this. You link them to a lesson that discusses the issue. We don't explain if we're not capable of it. And I understand what you're saying, then we do not go and explain.

0: Just this, just be a personal example that you're well off where you are within this framework, and then people will come to the, come to us and study and join the method of the tents. Right?
1: Continue this. Here, the difference between what we are and what's on the outside is that we learn that everything is attained in the force of prayer in the end. We actually discover that we are not connected. And where we discover it, we can actually activate the most powerful force. They say in the end, what can truly influence and correct, which is the prayer, which in the end is not in us. So the question is whether we need to continue doing this ourselves, this work, and at the moment not to go out, and because actually our work is opposite to the landlord's work, where there all the connections are taking place on a corporeal egoistic level, and whoever has this on the side of nature succeeds. With us, we need to acquire it. So the question is whether to just give the book or to really start to go out with this and wave that we understand, or our work is, everything is attained by the force of prayer, and everything this nature reveals to us is this place that we cannot be connected in truly, and that is where these pennies that we can bring to the great sum. Who are you going to wave this at? The outside world. Yes, clear. So you're continuing Neil's question. I think we'll make a simple order here. We need to act as one body, as Bnei Baruch, one Kli, that has one head, that at any given moment needs to aim us, guide us, how to act as one body. So we received very simple guidance, that everything starts so that there will be light in our tent. If we don't realize what's written here, all the big light that Rav gave us and brought us will remain in us and not pass onwards. So that's the first place, the laboratory in which we generate light inside our tent, where we're connected as one man and one heart in prayer to the Creator to make a worthy vessel from us, like He made Rav before us, to continue His work in the world. That's the main thing, and that's the main attention we put to it at this moment. Maybe in the next moment it will change. If I'll hear from the head of Bnei Baruch that it's changed, it'll change. As long as I haven't heard that it changed, that's the focus. Beyond that, we don't go outwards to wave each what he thinks that's worthwhile to wave at people, or to try to convince people around me what I think is worthwhile to convince them today, and to get disappointed, and they'll think that I'm crazy and deluded and disconnected on a trip or something. No, if I want to correct the world practically on the outside, excellent. We have a big organization within which there are 1,001 of actions of dissemination, and I'm asking, in what can I act, correct the world in the acts of dissemination? So they will aim me. You, Amit, you have a soft heart. You can, for example, guide new people that are starting to study Kabbalah. Invest your whole soul in that. Nice. You invest your whole soul in that. By that, you have done your part in the correction of the world. Why? Because that's what the head of Bnei Baruch found to the created being called Amit to correct at this moment. The next moment I will be told, listen, Amit, now we have a new project. It's called the Terminal of Thoughts, an experiential startup. We're building something that a person won't come and hear explanations and lectures like we've done so far for 30 years. Something new. Bring him to for an outing. Bring him to an attraction. Bring him to an experience that will change his heart, open his mind, enter new thoughts into him. We need you, Amit, for you to be a guide on the thought terminal. So Amit will say, fine, if I have free time, I'm coming to be an instructor, a guide in this terminal of thoughts, and so on and so forth. So we should divide. There's a clear place where every day we receive guidance from the lessons, how to act. And that's the 10. That's the most internal place in creation in which we operate in connection to one another for there to be light. There's an external place where in dissemination, I don't have to break my mind, not to go with the force of prayer or to convince people around me that everyone's connected until we will be, like Baruch Shalom writes here, nothing will happen because it's expected. What connection? What, according to your opinion? According to my opinion, the connectivity is different. So what, you're going to sit and argue with people in the era of big egos, no one hears anyone. So in dissemination, act the way the organization defines at any given moment how to disseminate. If anyone doesn't know how, fine, turn to your heads of departments, your language heads, and they'll give you plenty of work. There's an abundance of work for whoever wants. Yesterday, for example, I was in a guidance that they did for us here in the organization. All the campus and language departments told us about how, what challenges that they have before them. In KabU, in Mac, in Israel, in Spanish, in Europe. All our teaching services. I was blown away. They're searching. They're blowing their minds away to find a way how you can warm up the public, the audience to hear a little more. How to invent for them things that will touch their hearts directly, so that they will feel, wow, this is the truth. There's no lack of work. But if I don't know at any given moment what to do, I come and ask, what can I do for the correction of the world? And whatever I'm given, that's the guidance from above. Simply, we don't need to get complicated here.
0: I'll just mention, Amit, you serve us as a great example. I see you every Monday and Wednesday, guiding the community of students. Wonderful example. Women's Spain.
2: La conexión correcta por encima de lo que se revela en la externalidad de la escena.
1: How to go above what is revealed in the 10 externally.
0: Yes, we always have this layer of externality and the layer of internality, and we need to make every effort to feel one another, to be more sensitive, to be better in serving each other, to feel what the friends are missing, lacking. And Rabash tells us in many articles, he talks about how you can always add a good mood, right? Goal-oriented, of course, for your friends in the 10. And the most important thing is to connect to the daily lesson every day. If you can, then during the morning lesson. And if not, then listen to it after you get up. And throughout the day, listen to it. Be connected to the maneuver of this whole neighborhood global kli, this dose, this portion we receive every day, so that we can apply everything we learn using that light in the 10. So, and Amit mentioned the prayer previously, there's room for prayer always, all the time, for us to be more and more successful in feeling each other and the force that connects us in the 10.
3: Woman Mac 167.
4: Здравствуйте, уважаемые преподаватели, дорогие товарищи. 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
1: A person needs to rid himself from this enslavement, or he needs to work with it correctly. You can't free yourself from enslavement. No one asks me if I need to be enslaved. And this happened from us being all part of one soul, the soul of Adam HaRishon. When it's revealed, like we heard in Rav's lesson, more and more in our world, it compels us to return to this system of one soul. Rav gave an amazing example earlier about an oil well owner who, it's not going for him. He said, why won't things go for him? Things aren't going for him because we are not giving him the strength and not caring for him. What is in the soul of Adam HaRishon? In the soul of Adam HaRishon, there's a state of disconnect or a state of connection. The shattering created disconnect, made us strangers, clashing, battling. And in the corrected state, we acquire the qualities of the upper light, the qualities of bestowal, of love. And then between us, a completion takes place. Peace in the world, Rav teaches us in all the lessons we saw so far about this article, is an act that happens as a completion, which is made due to the force of light. He's the glue. The light is the glue that we need to flow between us. So all the parts of Adam HaRishon are enslaved due to the nature of creation to one another. What distinguishes us from great Kabbalists is that they discovered this system and they're operating in adaptation to the upper force of bestowal and love. And then if you remember, there's the amazing movie where Rav says in the end of it, my life has value because it's not mine. If we will take a little bit of an example from him and help one another feel somewhat how the Kabbalist relates to creation and to the Creator, and he's in the middle because he needs to connect everyone to the upper root, then this enslavement will become, instead of a burden, to an aspiration that enables you to realize your soul. Because all those others aren't really others. They're the parts of your soul. Baal HaSulam writes that we need to go to the field that the Creator has blessed and to collect all those organs that have dwindled. And look, how did we come to sit here and study Baal HaSulam? Once, a long time ago, Rav stood in front of him, Rabash, on the other hand, creation, the created beings, and he's starting to think, how does he bring the light that he's receiving from his teacher to everyone? Thanks to him, we're all here today. So, it's an enslavement that's not a bummer of an enslavement. It's an enslavement that awakens a person to a connection with godliness. Kiev 3, please.
3: Вітаємо всіх. Мій товариш запитує, як поєднати
0: Творця
3: і роботу в намірі на благо всього людства?
0: How can we combine the intention for the Creator with the work which is for the sake of the whole of humanity? Again, I didn't understand the question.
3: Як поєднати намір до Творця
0: і роботу? How to combine the work for the sake of the Creator and the work and intention which is for the sake of humanity. What is the Creator? What do Kabbalists tell us? The Creator is the quality of bestowal which we are supposed to acquire, to gain, to feel, to inhabit, and to act accordingly. By that, we equalize with the only force that exists in reality, which is the good who does good, who is entirely bestowal and love. So long as we are concerned with ourselves, thinking only about ourselves, by our nature, this is done, then we have no creator. We have fears, imaginations, but in general, we're just focused on ourselves. As Bala Sulam explained in the beginning of the article, yes, from the power of uniqueness in each one wants to exploit humanity, everything that exists around himself, for his own benefit. So there's no creator there, maybe some imagination of a creator, which is another good force that can serve the person. But that is not called the creator. Where does it begin to be the creator? In a state where a person emerges from his concern for the self towards concern for something outside of him, when this desire inverts. The will to receive exists and will always exist. But why use it? For what purpose? It's called intention. You need to invert the intention. Instead of using the will to receive for my own benefit, I'll then use it for the sake of something outside of me. I have no idea what exists outside of me because I feel only myself. But I need to invert the intention. And then Kabbalists tell us, if you imagine some creator and start working directly towards him, then again, it's just your ego being sophisticated. You can't really be connected to him. You'll just imagine that you're doing something for his sake, but you'll actually be working for yourself. And so we were given people, friends. And even more than that, very, very few people exist on this earth. They were chosen who have this desire to know the Creator above everything else. And these people are the ones here with us now. So together, we all practice our connection to the Creator through the connection to the friends. We help each other. We help each one come out of his prison into the shared space between us, which is called the center of the ten. And then, the moment we emerge from ourselves into that center of the ten, there that force is revealed. In the work between one and his friend, a person can't lie to himself, that's one thing. And secondly, as Bala Sulam says, he has people who demand this action of him, this act of not lying to yourself and being with these people who demand this from you, that allows us to emerge from the self, all of us, to emerge towards a concern for something that's outside of us. So it doesn't matter if outside of me exists the friend, the ten, the whole world, Kli, or the creator. The main thing is that it's not for myself. And that is the whole process.
1: We're going to come towards the end, and we really want to manage to see one more short clip from Rav that will give us a great light. So let's see clip number 6.
0: כי הוכחנו לעיל את השעבוד המוחלט של היחיד לציבור שלו. For we proved the complete enslavement of the individual to the public as a small wheel in the machine, because he takes his life and happiness from the public. And so the benefit of the public and his own personal benefit are the same. And vice versa. To the same extent that one is enslaved to himself, he necessarily becomes enslaved to the public, as we mentioned above.
1: Meaning, do we have a matter of coercion here? What, will we start now obligating the whole public, every country in the world, let's say, that they must operate according to a certain bylaw and not another? Yes or no? How should we relate, if so, to everyone? Where is freedom? Where is the individual? Where is the just division to each equally? But rather, those who are equals and those who are not equals. There are those who can pressure others and obligate them. Yes or not? Yes, we see that if there's a system which gradually clothes upon our world, we must surrender to that system. We have no choice. And in this subjugation towards the global integral system that is being revealed now in the whole world, we must help one another and also obligate one another because we're dependent on one another. What can we do? No one can say, that's it, that's your border and that's my border, and you just leave me and I'll leave you and each in his place. No, we're not capable. The world has become small. We are suckling from the same sources, we're using the same resources, we're dependent on one another. Hence, on one hand, as the global system is being revealed, where we're all connected together, it obligates us as well. But according to that same principle of mutual guarantee of arvut, to truly protect one another, and yes, we have the permission to obligate one another to keep that principle. Meaning, it's not that I feel like it and with my forces, because I'm strong, I feel like I can pressure you and I'm going to influence upon you my laws or my desire. It's not my desire. It's the desire of the general system, the integral system that's being revealed now. This system compels us all. And because we're all dependent on one another, we must organize in such a way that whoever does not subdue himself before this general system that nature is presenting, and we have no choice, we must arrange him such that he would want to do so. If not willingly, then forcefully. By what? Very simply, let's say we'll stop being connected with him. Or he doesn't want, we'll isolate him. Let him see what the global system is. You know what's happening today. That usually, that's, you don't even need to do wars anymore. You don't need bombs. You don't need anything. You disconnect from him all kinds of supply pipelines from overseas. You don't buy from them anything that they produce. They fall. The next day, they have nothing to eat. Energy. They don't receive all the raw resources, natural resources, they don't receive. That's it, they're done. No state can do anything today from

0: חברים יקרים, בחלק הראשון נלמד שיעור של הרב מתאריך.
1: Dear friends, in the first part we'll learn a lesson from the 19th of June 2002. The lesson is based on the article, What is he who has a flaw shall not offer or sacrifice in the work? It is an article number 25 from 1989 of Rabash. We'll now read for 30 minutes. What is he who has a flaw shall not offer or sacrifice in the work? It is written in the Zohar, whosoever he be of your seed throughout the generations who has a blemish. Rabbi Yitzchak says, the reason is that he is flawed. And one who is flawed is unfit for serving in the holy. We established that one who is flawed has no faith in him, and that flaw testifies of him. It is all the more so with a priest who must be more complete and full of faith than anyone. We should understand this. According to this, if a person is born with some defect, does he have a choice to achieve faith in the Creator, or does he have no choice and must remain without faith? What should that person do if he is told, first, you must go to the doctors to see if they can heal you from your flaw? And then you can come to learn about faith. Can this be? The thing is that we learn everything from the perspective of branch and root. This is the revealed part in the Torah, that all the work of mitzvot, of commandments, were given to us by way of root and branch and root. But when speaking of the hidden, meaning the intention and not the action, we interpret everything with regard to the work. Thus, that which is called flaws or defects does not pertain to the act, but to the aim. We should know from where the flaws and defects in spirituality extend. They come to us because of the shattering that took place, when sparks of Kedusha, sparks of holiness, fell into the klipot, into the shells. Through these sparks, the klipot gained the power to remove a person from the work of the Creator by giving him pleasures when he engages in order to receive pleasure. And a person cannot relinquish the pleasure he receives in kelim, in vessels of self-benefit, and work for the sake of the Creator. When he engages in matters of bestowal, a person feels in all those actions that they have no flavor or fragrance. When he overcomes and does perform acts of bestowal, this work is not with all the organs. That is, not all the organs agree to this work. It follows that he is flawed. That is, when he works with the aim to bestow and wants to work only for the sake of the Creator, and not for his own sake, even after all the overcoming, there are still some organs that disagree with this work. It follows that he is missing organs, which is called flawed in the holy work. All this, meaning that the organs do not agree with his work, is because they feel that there is a flaw in the work of bestowal. Thus, they themselves, meaning the workers themselves, say that there is no wholeness in this work, but that it is completely flawed. In such a state, how can it be said that there is wholeness in the work, when they themselves say that there is a blemish in the work? And how can work with flaws be given to the Creator? In corporeality, this is like a person who gives a gift to a king and wants to show him that he is a loyal subject. Yet, his heart is not with him. That is, he has organs that ask him, "What will you get out of working for the king? Do you think that the king will pay you for working for him devotedly?" It follows that the person himself says that this work is flawed. It is as it is written, "Woe unto that dough whose baker testifies that it is bad." However, we should ask, why does the person himself say that he is flawed? The answer is that he lacks faith. If the person truly had faith in the Creator, that he leads the world as the good who does good, and believed in the greatness of the Creator and his importance, it would not be possible that that man would have any resistance in him. This is so because we see in our nature that the small one annuls before the great one like a candle before a torch. It has no freedom of choice. As long as it has not been established in his heart that he is great, there is choice, meaning to choose and say that he is great, either by himself, since he attains that he is great, or by others who tell him he is great, and he follows their view. Afterward, he has no freedom of choice not to annul, but he is drawn like a candle before a torch. Then he considers it a great joy if he can serve the Great One, and he has no greater pleasure than this. It therefore follows that anyone who has a flaw in the work, his work is flawed. Why is it flawed? It is because he has no faith in the Creator, that he is the King of the world and leads the world as the good who does good. Otherwise, he would not have a flaw at all, since all the organs would agree to serve the great King. But since he has no faith in the greatness of the King, his work for the sake of the king is flawed. That is, since his work is tasteless, a person cannot do it with all the organs. It follows that there are several flaws in his work. Either an organ is missing, or it functions not as it functions with something that is tasteful. Thus, what can one do when he sees that he is flawed? His only work is to ask the Creator to give him the power of faith, to have the strength to believe in the greatness of the Creator. Meaning that in everything he does in Torah and mitzvot, he should aim that through his actions, that he does as an awakening from below, the Creator will give him the power from above to believe in his greatness with all his heart. At that time, there will be wholeness in the things he does. That is, there will be thought, speech, and action in his work, since in anything that is complete, there are three discernments. One, the act. Two, the thought, where through the act the Creator will give him the power of faith in the greatness of the Creator. 3. Speech, meaning prayer, since the thought causes him to pray to the Creator, which is called speech and prayer. To the extent of attainment of the lack of faith, so the prayer is measured, since the lack that a person feels and wants the Creator to satisfy his lack, this is called a prayer. However, when a person sees with his mind that he has already prayed to the Creator, but the Creator still did not help him, he loses the power of prayer. But a person should also pray for the ability to pray. He must believe in the sages and say, what I see and what the mind obligates me is called within reason. Yet I must believe above reason in what the sages said. Rabbi Chama Bar Hanina said, if a person sees that he has prayed but was not answered, he must pray again. As it was said, hope for the Lord, be strong, brace your heart, and hope for the Lord. It follows that without faith in the sages, a person cannot do anything on the path of correction. As it is known, that the view of landlords is opposite from the view of Torah. Hence, a person cannot make ways in the way of the Creator except that which is accepted among servants of the Creator. The main lack is that when a person engages in Torah and mitzvot, and the body does not resist him, meaning does not bring him foreign thoughts, in that state, a person does not think that faith is what he lacks in order to enjoy what he does, as though he has obtained a great fortune in corporeality. For then he would certainly be very inspired and elated from obtaining something important that the whole world appreciates. What pleasure he would have then. If a person believes that he is serving a great king, why is he not elated now and full of joy over the matter of Kedusha in which he is engaging? The reason is that he lacks faith. For this reason, a person should not be content with little, since he is lacking what is essential, not a supplement. If a person does not pay attention to this, then he must remain in the state of general public, who work only in action. However, we must not forget that an act without an aim is as a body without a soul. Hence, a person must overcome and be unlike the rest of the workers, but rather join the servants of the Creator, who aim for the sake of the Creator. Although we learn that a person should walk on the right line and say that he is not deficient and he is happy with what he has, but on the right line, too, there should be great inspiration and elation, because he is working for and serving a great king. Although he cannot value the magnitude of the importance of the Creator, he should still work on it, on being happy with settling for little, as though it were a great thing. And the fact that he does not feel the great importance, for this too he thanks the Creator, for seeing that he has some grip on spirituality. For this he gives great praise to the Creator. Yet, in truth, the order is that he must shift from the right line, which is wholeness and settling for little, to the left, meaning to reflect on why he has no grip and why the Creator does not want to give him more grip on spirituality. There must be something missing here that should be corrected through good deeds, and not remain poor in knowledge, but make all kinds of efforts that the Creator will help him, as he helps others who want to be considered servants of the Creator. However, a person should be careful not to mix the lines with one another, or else he will not be able to see the actual reality of each line. Rather, once he sees the distances, he can go forward, because now he can work on two legs. It is known that a person cannot walk on one leg, meaning that one leg is considered giving praise and gratitude to the Creator, which is the beginning, and the praise is in that he can believe, to some extent, that he is speaking to the Creator. It follows that to the extent that he has some faith, he thanks the Creator. For everything he does, he thanks the Creator for rewarding him and giving him the thought and desire to observe his commandments. For this, he is able to bless the Creator and thank him for this. And we should bless for each mitzvah, for each commandment. We should also bless the Torah. We should know that blessing means that we bless him for this boon. One who does not bless him for this, it is because he does not feel the mitzvot as something important, worth blessing him for it. That is, the gratitude he gives us is like the gift, as it is customary that to the extent of the gift, so is the extent of the thanks we give. Therefore follows that before a person comes to perform a mitzvah and bless on it, he must first take upon himself faith above reason. That is, although he still does not feel the importance of Torah and mitzvot, he should believe above his intellect that they are very important things. Because a person is still unfit to feel the greatness of Torah and mitzvot, since there is a correction regarded as avoiding the bread of shame, for which there is a concealment on the Torah and mitzvot. For this reason, we must begin with work above reason and disregard our feelings. Rather, we must say, they have eyes and see not. To the extent that we overcome through faith in the importance of Torah and mitzvot, to that extent we can give thanks. That is, the blessing that a person gives to the Creator depends on the measure of importance of Torah and mitzvot. According to the above, we should interpret what our sages said. Why do wise disciples not yield wise disciples from their sons? Rabbina said, because they do not bless in the Torah first. We should understand how it can be said about wise disciples that they did not bless in the Torah first. After all, we see that when ordinary people come up to read the Torah during service, before the leader of the prayer reads in the Torah, they say a blessing. But concerning wise disciples, our sages said that there are wise disciples who did not bless in the Torah first, and therefore their sons are not wise disciples. The literal explanation has many answers. But in the work, where we learn within one body, what are wise disciples and the sons of wise disciples in the same body? We should interpret that the blessing we must give first pertains to the intention. That is, they do not set their hearts on appreciating the Torah in order to bless the Creator for giving us a great gift. Naturally, the blessing they do, namely, the thanks they give to the Creator for the gift, is not as it should be. It follows that they lack the importance of the giver of the Torah.
2: This is the meaning in what was said that they did not bless in the Torah first. First means that before they said the blessing, they did not think about the importance. And from this extends that their sons, meaning their understanding, is not that of wise disciples. That is, it is those who learn Torah and see that they have still not achieved the view of Torah, meaning understood that the view of Torah is annulment of the authority, meaning that they must understand that working for self-benefit is what they must annul. And they see that although they are learning Torah, they still do not understand that the body should annul its entire being and work only for the sake of the Creator. This is as our sages said about the verse, if a man dies in a tent. They said that the Torah exists only in he who puts himself to death over it. The person asks, what should I correct, so as to come to this understanding? They said that the reason is that they did not bless in the Torah first. That is, the blessing on the Torah that they gave to the Creator was not with all their hearts, since they did not grasp the importance of the Torah, meaning what the Torah should give us, and for what purpose a person needs the Torah and mitzvot. When a person reflects on the benefit and the degree that the Torah and mitzvot should bring him, then according to the importance of the matter, he will bless the Creator. But when a person who does not make the real calculation, although he blesses the Creator, his heart is not with him. Since he cannot appreciate his importance, therefore, when he hasn't the preparation, meaning he does not have the intention before him to aim why he needs the Torah and mitzvot, a person cannot achieve an understanding of a wise disciple. This is as Baal HaSulam said when he asked, why did they say wise disciple and not simply wise? It is because wise means the Creator, and one who learns from him the quality of the Creator is called a wise disciple. This is, as our sages said, cling unto his attributes. As he is merciful, so are you merciful. It follows that the question, why do wise disciples not yield wise disciples from their sons, means that they should understand that the most important is that they will take upon themselves the work of bestowal and not for their own sake. This is called a wise disciple. This is why they said that the advice to a person who wants to yield sons who are wise disciples is to understand that we must work for the sake of the Creator. Prior to the blessing, he must aim for what he is blessing, meaning why he thanks the Creator. This is called because they did not bless in the Torah first. That is, before they made the blessing, they did not pay attention to what the Torah and Mitzvot should bring him. However, when he aims that the Torah and Mitzvot were given in order to cleanse people, as Rabbi Hananiah ben Akasha said, it follows that all the gain from Torah and Mitzvot is the cleansing. What comes after the cleansing, meaning what they will gain by receiving the cleansing, the answer is that we must believe in the purpose of creation, which is to do good to his creations, to the extent of his ability. Then they will be rewarded with the delight and pleasure that a person cannot appreciate. As our sages said, this is regarded as the eye has not seen a God besides you. Now we can understand what we asked. What is the meaning of what the Zohar said? A man in whom there is a flaw must not offer. This is so because he is flawed, and a person who is flawed has no faith in him, and that flaw testifies to him. This is true for every person, but even more so for a priest. We asked about this. What can one do if he sees he has a flaw? Can he no longer have faith? Can it be said that there is a person in the world without freedom of choice, although he did not commit any sin? Why is it his fault if he is flawed? The answer is when speaking of the holy work, meaning that his work will be in holiness, it is as it is written, you will be holy, for I am holy. That is, everything they do will be for the sake of the Creator, is in order to bestow. This work begins in Lo Lishma. As our sages said, from Lo Lishma, we come to Lishma. The reason why we must begin in Lo Lishma is, as he writes in the book, a sage's fruit. Since man is born with a kli called will to receive for his own sake, it follows that it is impossible to begin in order to bestow. Rather, we begin in Lo Lishma, and the light in it reforms him. In order for a person to know that he does not need to stay in the state of Lo Lishma, there are flaws in his work when he wants to work for the sake of the Creator. At that time, not all the organs agree to this work. Therefore, we were given two lines to walk in, called two legs. Prior to this, he has flaws and defects, and all because he lacks faith. For this reason, one must ask of the Creator to give him the power of faith.
0: נעבור לשיעור מתאריך 19 לשישי
1: 2002. To a lesson from the June 19th, 2002. From the Torah portion and more, what does it mean in the work? He who has a flaw shall not offer or sacrifice in the work. The thought of creation is to create the created being so that it will attain wholeness like the Creator. That is his desire to do good to his creations in a complete, eternal, and absolute way. In order to reach this state, the created being needs to go through the entire path from the other extreme of perfection, that is, from a state of imperfection, to true perfection, which is the Creator's degree. So, the nature of the created being is evil, an evil inclination, the opposite of the Creator's nature. The means of passing from one extreme to the other is, as it is written, I have created the evil inclination, I have created the Torah as its spice. That is, the Torah was given only in order to purify the created beings, meaning to let them see the evil within themselves, and each time, according to the measure of evil that they discover, to correct it and draw closer to goodness. For the Creator is called, he is good who does good. Thus a person can draw near to the Creator only by acquiring the quality of goodness and the action of benevolence like the Creator. Where will a person obtain that desire? The Creator gave man choice. What is choice? It's the one action in which a person is free, meaning choose what will influence him, whether good things or bad things. In that, a person determines his independence and individuality. Either he places himself in a society where its entire purpose is to advance to the Creator, or in another society that advances according to other goals. That is the only choice. It is written that from the outset, the Creator does not simply cast a person, and a person doesn't know what to do. However, the Creator brings a person to a good place, to a good society, and says, take this for yourself. In other words, no one will be able to say, you did not give me an opportunity to choose.

0: necessary. We are born in it and only gradually discover its true form, how opposite it is to perfection, in proportion to our desire to attain perfection. The end is also clear, absolute, and prepared. It's ready. The path, too, depends on the structure of the soul, which was predetermined in the general structure of Adam HaRishon. Only the path depends on us. That is, whether we will take what the Creator has chosen for us, where He chose to bring us to the group, and continually we will build the group so that it becomes more and more directed at the goal. According to the measure of the blemishes that are revealed in us, accordingly, we will feel the need to improve ourselves. Yesterday, there was someone from the ultra-Orthodox who came to see me. It was not the first such request from them. It's not that they were asking me to open a group for them. They already understand that I cannot open a group just for them. But why would I not receive each one of them individually in private to give them a little guidance? I told him, I have nothing to give. What guidance could I give? Suppose you came to me and started asking questions, I would answer you. Those same questions are asked in the group and I answer them there. Believe me, my students don't come to me individually for private conversations or all kinds of special personal guidance. So how do they know how to perform the work of the Creator? It's from what they hear. But I've also been listening to you for a few years. He knows the material very well. And they're willing to sit and study for 15 hours without any problem. And they really do have extensive knowledge of everything.
1: So,
0: he understood at the end of it all that the whole work is work in the society, work in the group. In other words, where does their advancement come from? I also read and I also know what's written. Indeed, if you tell him, look at a certain page, he'll tell you exactly what's on that page. There's no problem. If we throw page 70 from the letters or section 155, everything is very understood. The only one thing is not clear, how to advance. Afterward, he understood, but he really thought that there was some additional private work I did personally, which with each individual, that I would take him into my room and start some special something with him. People don't understand that without the actions we perform in the organization, in dissemination, in the gatherings and meals, on Shabbats and various other activities, they cannot understand that these actions advance a person. It's not the actions themselves that do so, but the fact that we're working on expanding and strengthening the society, both in breadth and in height. That is the entire means. But this is really a problem. He left to organize. He now has several people. That was really something like a great revelation for him. All along I heard him asking on the phone, when will the Rav begin receiving me privately to speak with me? I didn't really understand what he wanted. I thought, okay, so come if you want. Now he understands that conversations alone won't help. But here there are some

0: conditions without which nothing can be done. A group, a society, inner work, through connection between the friends, and acquiring a strong desire from them. Acquire for yourself a friend through, buy for yourself a friend through personal investment. It's quite complex, but it works gradually. So that's the only choice. According to that, the blemishes become revealed, and according to that, the blemishes become corrected. So are there any questions? Oh, the friends in the back are no longer asking questions. They've already become veterans, yeah. That's it. We need to bring new ones in a view. They've already... There are such periods. There are these dead periods when a person cannot do anything except come, sit down like a lump, fill a chair, get up, go to work and at home. You know, he's just going through the motions. Like a sleepwalker. Those who sleep. Somnambulism, yeah? Sleepwalker. They get up at night and walk around, right? There are such periods, and sometimes you become sick of it, you can't get out of it, and it goes on and on until it dries you out completely. So, you need to be ready for that. And to prepare yourself in advance for states that if that it comes, so this is how I'll act, and if it'll come, then this is how I'll act, and then those periods won't come, or they will come, but you'll be prepared to go through them and experience everything they contain in a short period of time. Yes.
1: What does it mean to be prepared?
0: What does it mean to be prepared? Oh.
1: What's the difficulty?
0: I have no patience. I start something, then drop it. I start something, then drop it. My nature, I'm the kind of person who really should never be able to accomplish anything in life, really. And I learned this even before I came to Kabbalah, back when I had my clinic. I had this very large clinic with many doctors. I learned that the only way I could overcome this trait of having no patience was by preparing myself in advance. I would speak to myself, I would tell me that I need to be patient here, to listen, to answer, to think, and to investigate. Again and again, I would return to this, and I'll plan for myself how I would behave. So instead of lasting for 1 minute, I could hold on for an hour. If I convinced myself even more, then I could hold on for a whole day. That's really how it was. Later, I discovered that same approach exists in Kabbalah, and apparently in life in general. Everything depends on preparation. Also, our time, it's not for no reason that it's called the time of preparation. Afterwards, there's no problem. Once a person enters spirituality, spiritually acts on him. Then your whole natural temperament and personality, they're no longer important. You retain your impatience and other traits, but they're no longer directed at spirituality. They're only directed at ordinary, corporate life. Our present time is also called the time of preparation. Meaning that everything depends on preparation. So, when a person's in a good state, he should concentrate as much as possible on study and reading, and also think about difficult states that if they come, he shouldn't delve into them, but simply to plan in advance that even if a small descent comes, I'll immediately attach it to his present state of ascent, then he will rise even higher. You understand? Where do the ascents come from? They come from joining the descents to your constant state, to your fixed state. So in advance, one should truly prepare himself. Yes.
1: We learned that strengthening the group, I need that to the extent that I want the group to influence me.
0: You should strengthen the group to the extent that you want the group to influence you. How else would I want it to? Would you want to strengthen it? To the degree that you see how necessary they are for me, so to that same degree I come to strengthen them.
1: If I think that I should be demanded from, if I know that I'm weak, if I have no power to do things, then in such a way I also need to relate to cry and to demand from friends what I think they need to do.
0: Scrutinize everything in the group. It's good to demand. Demand. See how they respond. Just make sure they don't beat you up, you know, but demand. It's better to make some noise than to sit quietly, that's for sure. We're not afraid of a mess. It's better that way. There's nothing worse than this general state of sleepiness. It's much better if a person jumps up, shouts, disagrees. That's where change comes from. The character of the group that wants to place everyone neatly in their place is no good. It's not good. There needs to be this general patience for the routine and understand that this is the path and that until we attain all the discernments, we need to hold on to that and proceed step by step consistently. But together with that, there also needs to be an outburst. Don't be afraid. Yes.
1: What is an intention? How can we understand what's an intention?
0: What is intention? Suppose I come to you and say, what a wonderful person you are. What a good person you are. I've never met anyone like you. But at the same time, behind the scenes, I'm organizing for people to do things to you, to put you through such things that you don't know what hit you. That is called intention. In other words, there is the action and there is the intention. The action is that I come to you and say, blah, blah, blah. Well, my intention is, God forbid, to harm you. So everything depends on the intention, not on the action. The action can appear to be, it doesn't matter how, but the main thing is the intention. You see a person taking a knife, putting a knife into someone else. He could be a surgeon or he could be a murderer. What's the difference between them? What action? The action is exactly the same. They're both cutting open a body. Right? But everything depends on the intention.
1: We are implementing the intention towards the Creator.
0: Once I had this very painful swelling, and I went to see a friend of mine. He was a physician, and he looked at it and wanted to touch. No, no, no. So he said, okay, just watch what I'm going to do. He picked up this huge medical textbook, one of these heavy books that could be a few kilos, and he said, I'm going to use that. And he said, I'm going to hit you with this now, but afterwards the swelling will disappear. You know, it was a terrible feeling, but I agreed. If someone had seen that from the outside, I remember that. I could barely even touch it. It was really that bad. He struck it once and everything disappeared. So how would that look from the outside? You understand? I don't know. Everything depends on the intention with us. Look at politicians. Sometimes I come across them. What we see, what we read in the news, what they show us on TV, that's the action. The intentions are behind the screen. And there, it's something completely different. Their thought processes, the way they speak among themselves, and even more deeply what they're really thinking inside. Everything is determined by the intention, not the action. Action and intention go together only in animals, on the still, vegetative, and animate. The speaking level already has intention as well as action, even in that animal aspect of our lives. You understand? Among animals, they sometimes deceive and they stalk their prey. They pretend to be asleep and then they move closer and suddenly seize. But that's according to nature, instinct. It's not planning. But with human beings, then it already becomes two completely separate things. And for one who is a worker of the Creator, intention becomes his weapon. There is nothing else besides intention. A person might come here and work in our society, in the kitchen, in dissemination, in everything else you see us doing. And he might be the very best worker, but if his intention is to be the manager, so he will be the manager. In the end, we'll see that he's a good guy, let him be the manager, but he's not going to gain anything spiritual from that. Eventually, he'll, because he's included with us, our environment will influence him and he'll change. But what will change is his intention, and then he himself will change. But it cannot be that progress is only possible through intention, not through anything else.

0: שלום חברים יקרים, אנחנו לומדים.
1: Hello dear friends. Today we will be studying about the upper worlds, a special part called Bitush O Pnimi Be'o Makif, the beating of the inner light against the surrounding light. And so we'll be talking about the purpose of creation so that the Creator, He wants to benefit His created beings. For that, He needs to create a desire to receive that cascades through the four phases of direct light until it reaches its final state or phase called Malchut. The Malchut of En Sof and the Malchut wants to become like the Creator, wants to be like Him, wants for His plan to come true. And therefore, it does a tzimtzum, restriction, and begins to work with a new kli called masach, screen, and ochozeh, reflected light. And from here, we began to learn about the entire process that the masach goes through. We learned that the masach has oviut, coarseness, and kashiut, thickness. Oviut is that it's basically the power, your ability to work with that screen. We learned that there are 5 degrees to that screen, and from that masach, a paltsuf is born that has rosh, toch, and sof. And on the last lesson, we said that after the paltsuf is filled, it goes through a particular action. And once the screen rejects or reflects the pleasure, 2 forces appear. The one is how much can it receive, and 2 is how much can it not receive. And opposite to how much it cannot receive, opposite to that works the Ol Mekif, the surrounding light, that does not enter the Paltsuf yet, but will certainly enter it, for sure. And in order for it to enter it, there need to be suitable screens to work correctly with it. Also, we learned that the Galgalta, Ab, Sag, Ma, Bon, the entire world of Adam Kadmon and the worlds to come, Atzilut, Bria, Yetzira, Asiya, all that in relation to the Malchut of En Sof is merely considered as a thin line, a line that comprises a model of what should the method of work be for the created being that will be created at the end of the process and will climb that ladder prepared for him from above down by it filling the Malchut of En Sof. But everything that he has received now throughout this process is considered a very thin line inside the circle of the Malchut of En Sof. Thus far. And today we'll try to understand what motivates the paltsuf after it is filled to move on to the next paltsuf. Why does it happen? Because if a paltsuf is filled, then that's it. It carried out its purpose. It carried out the calculation done in the asach. How much can you receive? And he receives. So why continue developing? Why continue wanting more and more until the end of correction? And our topic for today is the bitush of the Ol Pnimi and Ol Makif. And let's start with clip number 1 by Rav.
2: Translate all these words to feelings. What is inner light? What is surrounding light? What is the screen? Before me is the feast. And I analyze how much I can receive from this feast for the sake of bestowal. This and this I can receive. And think that I would do it only solely for the benefit of the host, but other things I cannot. And therefore, everything I can receive for the sake of bestowal, I call this toch. Everything that spreads to toch is called inner light, or pnimi. Everything that I cannot receive for the sake of bestowal remains outside. as surrounding Makif, light. Surrounding.
3: Or Makif,
2: surrounding light. And this Or Makif is very great with respect to Or Pnimi if we're going to draw Malchut. Then, all in all, Or Pnimi is this very fine line that reaches the center, and everything else is Or Makif.
1: Right, Rav says that the Or Makif is tremendously huge compared to the Or Pnimi. So, Rav drew the light entering the Partzuf through five phases, or types of coarseness, and this is the Or Pnimi. This is the Masach, this is the Rosh, the Toch, and the Sof, the so-called Peh, and the Tabu. And so here they look kind of the same size, but they're not. Here, where the light is not received at the end of the Partzuf, it's much, much bigger than this part of the Toch in which it is received. And what shines against it is the Or Makif surrounding light. The surrounding light shines to those vessels which were not filled yet at the end of the Partzuf, telling them actually, now you cannot receive because you don't have a Masach to receive, but for sure in the future you will receive. How will it happen? Why will it happen? We'll learn about this later on. And here we find a reminder from the past lesson. If this is the Malchut of En Sof, then the Or Pnimi that fills the Partzuf is just but a thin line. And against everything that cannot be received in the Partzuf shines the Or Makif, which is the just part of the light or pleasure that cannot be received yet.
2: From here, we go forward. The excerpt that we will take is from the preface to the Wisdom of Kabbalah, item 34. The first, number one. We have learned that both the inner light and surrounding light are connected to the screen, but in opposite actions. And to the extent, meaning by the fact that we are building a Rosh that does the calculation and builds for itself a tzimtzum, a restriction, a screen that draws the light, as a result, we have a screen that draws the light within and has some surrounding light that remains outside. And since we have a screen, without a screen, these things don't even exist, such as surrounding versus inner. But once we have an intention for the sake of this toll, there is a separation to inner light and surrounding light, and we're going to see what these actions are now. And to the extent that the screen draws a part of the upper light into the Partzuf through the reflected light that clothes it, it drives the surrounding light away from clothing in the Partzuf. Again, to the extent that the screen draws a part of the upper light into the Partzuf through the reflected light that clothes in it, meaning it creates a reflected light on the one hand from its side, that intention to bestow, that prevents it from receiving part of the light as inner light, it drives the reflected light out of the light. Right, the light comes, it decides, I'm going to take this part, I'm not going to take this part. So the first part it takes within, and then it reflects the others. the other part. So the part that remains outside, it's very great. Right, and since the part of the light that remains outside the surrounding light is very large, due to the screen that detains it from clothing and up, as is written in item 32, it is considered that it strikes the screen that removes it, since it wants to clothe, then the Paratsuf. It wants to make an action of bestowal. Out of these five structures of the Paratsuf. And since the surrounding light is very large, due to the screen that detains it from clothing in Adam Kadmon, as written in item 32, it is considered that it strikes the screen that removes it. Again, today's topic is Zivug Da'akah, Bitush, striking. Bitush is it striking. Let's figure out what this is. Because he's striking from the screen that reflects us. He wants to clothe into the Pratsuf, and the screen that now exists, that stands on top, it is a border that holds the inner light with respect to the Pratsuf, because there is force in the Pratsuf now that stands there and holds the inner light against the surrounding light. And it makes the action where it's like it strikes the light and tells it move aside. And the screen strikes the surrounding light, which wants to clothe within it and detains it. As it strikes the upper light during the coupling. So the force of Aviyut and the force of Kashiyut, it tells the light, no, you're not going to enter. It re-detains it. In the time of the Zivug, the screen that stood in the Rosh, it struck the upper light that came and it immediately pushed it back. And it thinks, maybe I'll take something for myself. Some part I can receive for the sake of bestowal and some not. So there is a light, surrounding light that remains outside, and these strikes, one from that tells the screen, move aside, I want to enter, and the screen that reacts and says, you're not going to enter, because if you enter, it's going to enter the pleasure, not for the sake of bestowal, and I disagree that this will ever happen, because it's against the decision that I have made, and the because I decided that I want to be fully like you. You're a giver, and I want to be like you as much as I can to receive for the sake of bestowal, but never to be opposite from you. And these strikes are coming from the one side, and then from the other side. That's why it's called a strike, bitush. These beatings that the surrounding light and the coarseness in the screen beat on each other are called the clash of surrounding light and inner light. He explains why, yes, yet this clash between them occurred only in the goof of the Pratsuf. Since the clothing of the light on the vessels, what is in the goof? Why the goof? Because that's where the light clothes that leaves a significant portion of the surrounding light outside the vessel. However, this clash does not apply to the 10 sefirot of the Rosh, since the reflected light is not considered vessels there whatsoever, but as mere thin roots. There, in these 10 sefirot, the strike, the beating does not happen, because the reflected light is not considered vessels there whatsoever, but as mere thin roots. Here, let's remind each other, what is Rosh? Rosh is the one who does the calculation. It is not considered as the roots of the kelim. The kelim themselves are in the goof of the platzuf. That's what's considered to be the real kelim. A rosh is simply the shorash kelim, that's mere thin roots, as he says. For this reason, the light in them, in the sefirot the rosh, is not regarded as limited inner light, to the point of discerning the light that remains outside a surrounding light. Al-Sulam explains to us that the distinction, it's, I receive from you the light, but I restrict it, and I separate. This is only possible after actualizing the practical action in the goof and the creation of a border, a tabur, that restricts the inclusion of the light. And you have the portion that remains outside. And since this distinction between them does not exist, there is no beginning of inner light and surrounding light in the 10 sefirot of the Rosh. Even though the Rosh was making the distinction which part it will receive and which part it won't, but because the action is not actualized in the goof, there is nothing to talk about yet about the bitush between with the surrounding light. Bitush only

0: happens after the actualization of this action and the creation of a boundary between the inner and surrounding light. Only once the lights extend from the pad down to the ten sefirot of the goof, where the lights clothe in vessels, what happens there? The lights clothe the kelim in the partsuf, which are the ten sefirot of the reflected light from the pad down. Is there being there between the inner light inside the vessels and the surrounding light that remained outside? There, in the tabur, that stands there in tabur, the screen that stands in the tabur of guf, is there being there between the inner light inside the vessels and the surrounding light that remained outside? Here I want to add about the general point. When we talk about the surrounding light outside, what is it? What does it mean? It's the Creator talking to us. Let's bring us to this, right? Like the Creator is telling us, you want to be a giver, a bestower, a lover like me, right? The Creator doesn't just want to give you a tiny, fine line. No, the Creator has prepared infinity for you, infinite pleasures. But you are pushing it aside. Why? Is this love? Is this bestowal? No, let me enter. That's what the surrounding light says, as if. And then the screen from its side, it says, why would I? It can't be. It's understood that the Creator wants to fill me with full pleasures without limit. Of course, I understand this, but I already took upon myself the law that I don't want to simply receive pleasure without intention. I want to become like you, a giver, a bestower, and I do not agree to receive anything without the right intention. That's why the great light that stands there and wants to fill me, I am unable to accept it at this time. That's why I do not allow you to enter.
1: Let's go to clip number two, and then we'll take questions. So it was clarified that the Or Pnimi and the Or Makif, they both stand at the Masach of the Rosh, but doing opposite work. And in the measure to which the Masach draws some of the upper light into the internality of the Paltzuf, down below the Peh, by the reflected light that clothes it. By that it distances the Or Makif from clothing in the Paltzuf, meaning that the Masach, that is here at the Peh of Rosh, allows some of the light to enter the desire as the Or Pnimi, and on the other hand, the screen reflects the rest of the light, not allowing it to enter like the guest, telling the host, I'll receive something in order to give you and not me contentment, and some of it I reject because I can't receive it and remain in order to bestow. These are much greater pleasures, meaning what I receive inside are such pleasures that I can overcome and receive them to delight you. But what I reject, these are already such pleasures that I can't deal with. They're greater than my Masach. If I'll start receiving in them, for sure it will be in order to receive, and thus I banish them, expel them. Meaning, the Masach that stands at the Peh of Rosh is both the reason for the Or Makif and the Or Pnimi. It divides the Or Yashar into these two parts according to this formula. Or Yashar equals Or Pnimi plus Or Makif. And since some of the light

0: that remains outside of the old Makiv, meaning the old Makiv that remains on the outside, is truly great. Due to the masach that stalls it, keeps it out from clothing inside the peltzuf, in the ak. Therefore, this masach strikes the masach and distances it, that part of the light, from clothing in the internality of the peltzuf, meaning the light wants to enter, but the masach says no. Only a part of it, and the other part, no. And vis-a-vis to that, also the force of the oviyut and kushiyut of the masach strikes the old makiv that wishes to enter its internality, holding it back the way it clashes with the upper light during the zivug, meaning the masach doesn't only stand at the peh of rosh, but it also stands here, not allowing the light that it pushes away to enter from every which direction. And these strikings of the old makif and the oviyut of the masach, as they strike one another, clashing with each other, that they're opposites, the old makif and the oviyut of the masach that is standing here now, this boundary that's standing here between the reception of the inner light and the excess of the light that is in the form of the surrounding light, then what happens here is that this boundary symbolizes the border, that boundary which separates between the Ol Pnimi and the Ol Makif. Here, at this level, at this border, it's felt that that Kli will not receive beyond that, although the clash that occurs between them is only at the goof of the Peltzuf, because there is the main clothing of the light in the Kli evident that leaves the Ol Makif outside of the Kli. When do we feel that the Ol Makif will not be received in the Kli? When the Ol Makif comes to an end, has clothed in the entire internality of the Peltzuf and receives no more. Then we see that this part that remains on the outside, the Kli will not receive it. And then there are beatings, meaning the light strikes this boundary and wishes to clothe. Just like it would strike at the pelvosh, the very same way it strikes at the tabul. And these strikings that the old makif and the oviyut of the masach clash with one another, this is what brings to the bitush of the Ol Pnimi and Ol Makif, that the Ol Pnimi wants to clash, wants to break this boundary, but this clash is done only in the goof of the Peltzuf, because this is where the essential clothing of the light in the vessel is evident, leaving the Ol Makif outside of the Kli. Meaning, when can we say that the Ol Makif exists? Once it stops receiving, like makes a boundary, like closes the door and not allowing it to enter any further. Right, so we can reach this state called Bitush only after the Kli is filled with a portion of light that was decided that it would be received in the Rosh. Suppose 100% came, so from the 100% of light, meaning, then you can receive only 20% and remain in adhesion with the Creator. So these 20%, they fill the Peltzuf, and that's called the Toch of the Peltzuf. We can say that that is the Ol Pnimi that dresses in wet in the Ol Chozel. The Ol Pnimi clothes in the Ol Chozel, and that's only on condition that the greatness of the giver, the host, The reception is only on condition that the connection with the host will not be disconnected. If you receive 21% instead of 20, that's it. That breaches or it goes against the rule of the first restriction, and therefore it is impossible. So in that very calculation in which the creature tells himself, okay, I can receive 20%, to that very extent, 80% shine from the outside telling him, hey, you didn't receive us yet, or you didn't receive me yet. And the clash is between these two forces, that which was already received in practice, by which he's realizing the purpose of creation, because in that he receives in order to bestow. To receive the inner light means that he's receiving it because he wants to bestow, which is called receiving in order to bestow, being the purpose of creation. However, when the Piltzuf finishes receiving, then there are these 80% that couldn't be received, that demand to be received, and that pressure is called Or Mekif. Or Mekif, surrounding, because it didn't enter the desire yet. Panimi, inner light, meaning it already entered the Piltzuf, and Mekif, surrounding light, it surrounds the Piltzuf. It doesn't enter. Can't be received yet. Women, Ukraine.
1: Дякую велике. 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
0: How do Kabbalists prepare the vessel to receive the surrounding light that applies pressure to the desire? How do they prepare themselves for it? Okay, I hope I understand the translation. The desire never stops applying pressure to the desire. It can't. The Malchut of En Sof is full, whole, and complete, and the state of He and His name are one, and it may completely full, and it made a tzimtzum, restriction over itself, meaning that not that it stopped wanting to receive, it can't. And the very same way the light always works on it. The desire to fill the Malchut of En Sof is there permanently. However, it sets a condition. From now on, I will receive on condition that I can bestow to the giver, the creator. The Malchut is vis-a-vis to the Shoresh, to the root, saying only when I will resemble the quality of the root will I be able to receive. And so it receives a tiny portion according to the calculation which it can make. And when it finishes receiving, the rest of the desire continues working, continues wanting. Thus, in our world too, where we have no idea how to receive, but still, the same rule applies to us too. Tzimtzum Aleph, disconnected from spirituality. We can see it. You give a person 100, he wants 200. We'll never be satiated. Simply, we're not familiar with the rule, the law. This desire awakens in us uncontrollably. We run after it. If we can't get it, we're disappointed. If we do receive it, we enjoy a tiny bit, and immediately a much greater desire awakens. Where does that come from? Same purpose of creation. Only Kabbalists, they're familiar with the law. They live it out, and therefore willingly they receive that portion, willingly they feel on themselves that bitush, and due to that bitush, they make their decisions. That's the entire difference. Therefore, the Malchut, until it is full, the desire will always continue working. I see you want to continue asking. Please go ahead.
1: У нас є робота в десятці. 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
0: We're working in the tent. We don't want to concede anything. And when the desire is not materialized, or when we don't realize it, how do we work with the screen?
2: First of all, we don't yet have a screen. That's why we cannot say how to work with a screen in the 10. In the 10,

0: We're simply trying, we make efforts through the connection between us to reveal the demand for the screen, or demand of the screen, the demand of being connected with the spiritual. That's why we shouldn't take what we're studying here and think of how to actualize it in the 10. For a person in whom it's revealed, he already knows what to do. But it's a personal revelation. In the 10, we're simply influencing each other. We're constantly giving each other the desire to come to spirituality. Out of what? By talking, by interconnecting, by sharing with each other the goal, the importance of the goal that draws the light. But the result is individual and comes to each person individually. Women, Natalia.
1: Buongiorno, amici.
0: Italia.
1: Questa è una domanda di... di Sonia. Avete detto che il Vitush avviene solo nel corpo, cioè quando compiamo l'azione.
2: You said that the Vitush clash happens only inside the goof. Does it mean that when we perform such an action, then what does it mean that the intention is insufficient? Is the intention not the main thing here? Intention is the only thing which allows to receive the light after the Tzimtzum restriction. Why did the... Let's take it from the top. The thought of creation is to do good to his created beings. The creator wants to give to his creature, which he creates as the desire to receive pleasure, plenty and abundance. And he does. After the creature is filled with the entire light of the creator of good and pleasure, in that light, he feels the quality of the light that bestows, that loves, that gives. And then he decides that it wants to be like him. As a result, it makes a restriction over the desire to receive and over being fulfilled directly. Then it says, or he says, the pilzu for the phase. Okay, I moved away from being in disparity of form with you, but I'm not yet like you. I want to bestow to you like you bestow to me. And then he reaches something new, to receive from you in order to bestow to you. Here comes in the matter of the intention. Or in Kabbalistic language, the Tzimtzum restriction, Masach screen, and O Chozer, reflected light. The reflected light is the creature's ability to position the intention of bestowal and love opposite to the O Yeshar, direct light. Because it's something that is supernatural, because the nature of the creature is to directly receive, still he does not have the power to put this kind of intention over the entire substance of creation, the gigantic desire to receive pleasure, the entire Malchut of Ein Sof. And therefore he does what he can. Because of that limitation of the intensity of the intention, this division is created that I'll receive a bit with the intention in order to bestow, and still I will not receive much more. When I will have intentions to bestow over these desires too, then I'll be filled with more light with the intention in order to bestow. So, going back to your question, sure, the intention is limited because it's supernatural. At the end of all the corrections, we will have a supernatural intention over our entire nature as created beings. Until then, everything is limited. This is what the Potsuf measures. How much power of the intention to bestow does it have, and how much doesn't it? And according to that, it works.
0: Woman Spain 5.
2: Thank you. It's not really clear.

0: for example, it received that it can, it decided that it can receive 20% within the Pritzuf. Now, where is it received? This is the main moment here. It is received within the same Malkut of infinity, where the screen sits in the Rosh. No, the Kabbalists say no, it's received not in that same Malkut. It's received in the same qualities that the creation actualizes with respect to the Creator. It's called reflected light. And the reflected light is the condition for receiving the pleasure. Inner light. Where is it received, though? Within the qualities in which the masach, the screen, can be similar to the Creator. That's why it's called what it is. That's why, and the reflected light is the condition for receiving. That's why we say that the screen stands in and it receives all the way through Tabor. It receives within itself the pleasures, and because here it decided to accept, and this decision must be actualized. What the Rosh decides must be actualized in the Guf. That's why there is a fulfillment. And when it finished receiving, it stands before the question, I finished receiving. I received for the sake of the goal of creation. I actualized it, and now I feel that the surrounding light, that the lights that have not yet been received, are shining. And they're telling Malchut, hold on a second, it's my turn now. There is lots of pleasures with which to that you can work with for the sake of the soul. So you start. And Malchut says, well, hold on a second, I don't have a screen, I cannot. The first restriction comes back. And this is what the clashing refers to. It's the struggle between continuing to remain here with the pleasures that I was able to receive for the sake of bestowal and all of the other pleasures that are waiting their turn to be accepted, received. And that's why in this struggle, the clashing between the inner and the reflected, the surrounding light. The Malchut decides to do the next action, weaken the screen, come back into Rosh again, and to receive another 20% that it has not received yet. That's why don't get confused. It's the same Malchut. This whole story begins in Malchut the Rosh. Malchut expands herself and her structure, and she lowers down to Tabur, and here in the Tabur, there is a pressure from the surrounding light with respect to the pressure from the inner light, and then the mutual clash between them leads to the necessity of the screen growing weaker, although this is we're going to learn in the subsequent lessons. Mach 33.
1: Вітаю всіх і дякую за запитання. 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
2: Thank you for the opportunity. Before we build the intention,
1: затяжним самоаналізом.
2: Дякую. During the study, do we need to be in gratitude for that he's giving us something good or bad, or we simply attribute everything to the Creator so that we will not wallow in self-analysis, etc., etc.?
3: בזמן הלימוד אנחנו צריכים להיות בהודיה לבורא על זה שהוא נתן לנו.
2: I hope I understand your question. During the study, we need to be in gratitude to the Creator that He has given us, the Rabash, the Rav, or Ten, because all of these means, they awaken the influence of the reforming light upon us. We're living in a world that we have what we have. Many problems, blows, sometimes also something good, but generally much less. If we want to reach a higher world, Kabbalists teach us that we ourselves need to transcend from the simple nature of the desire to receive.

0: pleasure and acquire the intention, same intention that the Creator has of bestowal and love. The point in the heart that has brought you here, this is what it aspires for, because it is a point from the upper light that is embedded in the great big ego. Different things happen to us, but when we come to the study, we want to rise above, we want to be in prayer. And every prayer, like you said, starts with gratitude for altogether us having the ability to come closer to the Creator. And during the study, we need to focus on a very clear intention. Give me the same qualities as you have. Teach me what it means to love like you. Give me higher, upper intentions like you have, to bestow, to do good. We're learning about things existing in En Sof, the purpose of creation. Gigantic gap between there and where I am now. But we're learning about these things in order to awaken upon ourselves a great big light that will enter my heart and change me from within. And in this prayer, this is the prayer that I need to be in during the study. And if I want for it to be effective, I need to ask not only for myself for these higher qualities, but for my ten too, for all the friends in Bnei Baruch which aspire to come closer to the upper light and their qualities and are only waiting for my prayer. So let's be in these kinds of intentions and develop.
1: When you spoke about love, I think we're going to watch a clip with Rav, and there Rav is going to tell us about the love that's revealed in the screen.
0: There's opposite work that we're doing in the Rosh and the Guf. There's rejection and reception, and also in the Guf, there's surrounding and inner, and then a person feels the clash between the inner and the surrounding at the Tabu, meaning in the measure to which the Creator loves them. And he can't love him back in the same way or to the same extent. This is what he feels in the bitush of the pnim and makif. And therefore, he can't stand still. He needs to purify. Because he simply can't. He feels the this love burning him to such an extent that he simply can't. He feels that unless he is going to annul it by the canceling of that boundary, he'll feel hate, which are two opposite things. If I can't love in return, I begin to hate. We'll learn about this on the way. What I want to say is, we need to look at it by way of that our entire study needs to give us the drive for revelation, to push toward it, then we'll be able to understand.
2: Woman H4.
0: I wanted to ask, at the end of corrections, there no longer be a bitush, or will there be? At the end of all corrections, you mean? Yeah, I mean when all the light will be able to enter. Then there will be no further clashings.
1: In reality, we're not told this by the Kabbalists. The Kabbalists tell us about the 600 and 13 degrees of correction, they don't tell us about what's going to happen. There are 6,000 years of correction. They're not telling us what's going to happen at 7th, 8th, and 9,000. We don't know. But when Malchut is fully completed, when it receives everything, we don't know what's going to happen. All of the Torah is about correction, how to bring us to a point where we can receive for the sake of the soul.
0: My action is, will there always be this kind of scrutiny? But you answered me.
1: Yes, that's always going to happen. We don't know what's all going to happen. It's the Kabbalists don't write about it. We're going to come to it together, as it says, the man's soul teaches him. And so we're going to work together on that when it's time. Women Germany.
3: Selam sevgili dostlar, selam sevgili öğretmenlerim. Yaradan benim alacak kabım olmadığını bilmesine rağmen vermeye devam ediyor.
0: Hello dear friends, hello everyone. Even though the Creator knows that I have no vessel of reception, He continues bestowing. My question is, does the surrounding light qualify the vessel according to my efforts, or does it do it simply in and of itself? Right. Even the word that you said that the Creator continues bestowing, even though that I don't have the intention in order to bestow on my part, is not exact, because in the upper light there is no change. It's in complete rest. He is constantly bestowing. That is the force that is working in the created being. This force is what pushes all created beings to the end of correction. And if you, on your part, do something in order to develop, you increase its influence over you more strongly. And this is what he leaves us. We never talk about how does he continue, how does he increase, but we always talk about how do we, on part of the vessels, increase our sensitivity to the upper force that is working on us all the time. W, Brazil 4.
4: Bom dia, obrigado, amigos. Amigos, o trabalho do Roche na dezena é emular o trabalho.
0: Hello, friends.
4: É emular o trabalho do Roche, calculando a quantidade de luz interna que a dezena consegue receber enquanto precisa crescer seu buff.
0: Sorry, I don't understand the question yet. How much does the goof need to grow, and how much do we need to...
1: Thank you for the question, but we're not going to confuse spiritual states and what we undergo in the tenth. The word Rosh, the head, it's the same word, but we're talking about different things here. Rosh, the Seriyah, the head of the tenth, it's a wonderful exercise that we do that helps us. We need a self-annulment. We need the strength from each other. That's what this exercise is showing us. But one does not have anything to do with the other. But the Rosh of the Parzuf is something entirely different.
5: Sabemos que la luz no cambia, pero...
0: We know that the light is in complete rest, right? But what is that process that makes it so that the work of to receive in order to bestow, to make it conscious? Is it only the intention? Is it the ten? Where will I get the true intention to love others from? As a result, working in the ten, along with the study, along with dissemination, And this entire mechanism called the method of spiritual advancement, by it I awaken upon myself the reforming light that gradually works on me and changes me until it gives birth to me spiritually. And I have the very first spiritual potsuf that has a osh and toch and sof. All that is a result of all the exertion that we do in the 10, in the study, in dissemination. Thank you.
1: Lithuania 1. Thank you, dear friends. Can I imagine or picture that to myself, the different parts of theme and their fulfillment is ultimately decided, determined by the degrees of Aviyut and Kashiyut, or by the stages of desire. For example, the guest and the host. Can I picture that I accept from the host just one dish, or 20% from each dish? And this whole process of movement of the screen from Pe to Tabor is only in order to create a certain quantity of Rishimot. Thank you. Yes, let's watch clip number 5, where Rav answers this question very accurately. Clip
0: How could it
1: five.
0: Be that in the Osh, the Ol Makif and the Ol Pnimi are not in a clash? There is no Makif or Pnimi yet. No distinction, no one to distinguish between them. It's still in calculation. Suppose I'm even looking at the dish. Let's take this example. I look at the dish, I'm thinking, this I'll eat, this I won't. But still, it's not in a clash because it doesn't exist in two vessels, in two places. It still wasn't realized in practice. I don't feel pleasures in the inner kli, in the toch, and the lack of pleasure in the sof. I don't feel it yet. I received something from the dish, and something I didn't. And then it's no longer in the dish, in that plate. It's in me. I filled a part, yes, and a part I didn't fill, and now I feel, I really lack this, the pleasures that exist there, it's amazing. I really begin to be, this is the only thing that I think about, that's it. And here I have this empty vessel, and opposite to that, this great big pleasure standing on the outside, and then there's a clash. That is something that cannot happen in the Rosh, because I don't feel it in the vessels in practice yet as Opnimi. It's still empty. I need to cover that empty with Chasadim. At the end of the Pertzuf, we have Chasadim.
1: Yes, as Rob explained, it's talking about the screen and the surrounding light. That is the new law of the first restriction. That's why all the concepts, kashiyut, coarseness, the lights, surrounding light, inner light, all of these concepts are only in the new kli called the screen and the reflected light. Why do we say that we are separate from disconnected from the spirituality? Because we don't yet have these the screen and the reflected light. That's why the work is in the correction is to rise and to and reveal within that intention to bestow all the worlds that exist. But we're only working with these concepts, the screen and the light. As we learned today, after we make the calculation of the where we do not we reflect the light, reject it, and we work only with the lights that we can receive for the sake of the soul, and the clashing arises as a result where we begin, and this mutual clashing is what we're going to study in subsequent lessons. Thanks to everyone that took part. There were many questions we weren't able to answer all of them. So we're going to continue next week. There is an announcement, dear friends, tomorrow, Saturday, July 11th, from 7 to 8 p.m., there will be an Israel time, there will be a meeting, the Israeli Kli on Zoom. We were going to talk about the building of the Sukkah. There will be time for questions and answers. We'll see you then. In the meantime, we're going to conclude with a song.

0: חברים יקרים, בחלק הראשון נלמד שיעור של הרב מתאריך.
1: Dear friends, in the first part we'll learn a lesson from the 19th of June 2002. The lesson is based on the article, What is he who has a flaw shall not offer or sacrifice in the work? It is an article number 25 from 1989 of Rabash. We'll now read for 30 minutes. What is he who has a flaw shall not offer or sacrifice in the work? It is written in the Zohar, whosoever he be of your seed throughout the generations who has a blemish. Rabbi Yitzchak says, the reason is that he is flawed. And one who is flawed is unfit for serving in the holy. We established that one who is flawed has no faith in him, and that flaw testifies of him. It is all the more so with a priest who must be more complete and full of faith than anyone. We should understand this. According to this, if a person is born with some defect, does he have a choice to achieve faith in the Creator, or does he have no choice and must remain without faith? What should that person do if he is told, first, you must go to the doctors to see if they can heal you from your flaw? And then you can come to learn about faith. Can this be? The thing is that we learn everything from the perspective of branch and root. This is the revealed part in the Torah, that all the work of mitzvot, of commandments, were given to us by way of root and branch and root. But when speaking of the hidden, meaning the intention and not the action, we interpret everything with regard to the work. Thus, that which is called flaws or defects does not pertain to the act, but to the aim. We should know from where the flaws and defects in spirituality extend. They come to us because of the shattering that took place, when sparks of Kedusha, sparks of holiness, fell into the klipot, into the shells. Through these sparks, the klipot gained the power to remove a person from the work of the Creator by giving him pleasures when he engages in order to receive pleasure. And a person cannot relinquish the pleasure he receives in kelim, in vessels of self-benefit, and work for the sake of the Creator. When he engages in matters of bestowal, a person feels in all those actions that they have no flavor or fragrance. When he overcomes and does perform acts of bestowal, this work is not with all the organs. That is, not all the organs agree to this work. It follows that he is flawed. That is, when he works with the aim to bestow and wants to work only for the sake of the Creator, and not for his own sake, even after all the overcoming, there are still some organs that disagree with this work. It follows that he is missing organs, which is called flawed in the holy work. All this, meaning that the organs do not agree with his work, is because they feel that there is a flaw in the work of bestowal. Thus, they themselves, meaning the workers themselves, say that there is no wholeness in this work, but that it is completely flawed. In such a state, how can it be said that there is wholeness in the work, when they themselves say that there is a blemish in the work? And how can work with flaws be given to the Creator? In corporeality, this is like a person who gives a gift to a king and wants to show him that he is a loyal subject. Yet, his heart is not with him. That is, he has organs that ask him, "What will you get out of working for the king? Do you think that the king will pay you for working for him devotedly?" It follows that the person himself says that this work is flawed. It is as it is written, "Woe unto that dough whose baker testifies that it is bad." However, we should ask, why does the person himself say that he is flawed? The answer is that he lacks faith. If the person truly had faith in the Creator, that he leads the world as the good who does good, and believed in the greatness of the Creator and his importance, it would not be possible that that man would have any resistance in him. This is so because we see in our nature that the small one annuls before the great one like a candle before a torch. It has no freedom of choice. As long as it has not been established in his heart that he is great, there is choice, meaning to choose and say that he is great, either by himself, since he attains that he is great, or by others who tell him he is great, and he follows their view. Afterward, he has no freedom of choice, not to annul, but he is drawn like a candle before a torch. Then he considers it a great joy if he can serve the Great One, and he has no greater pleasure than this. It therefore follows that anyone who has a flaw in the work, his work is flawed. Why is it flawed? It is because he has no faith in the Creator, that he is the King of the world and leads the world as the good who does good. Otherwise, he would not have a flaw at all, since all the organs would agree to serve the great king. But since he has no faith in the greatness of the king, his work for the sake of the king is flawed. That is, since his work is tasteless, a person cannot do it with all the organs. It follows that there are several flaws in his work. Either an organ is missing, or it functions not as it functions with something that is tasteful. Thus, what can one do when he sees that he is flawed? His only work is to ask the Creator to give him the power of faith, to have the strength to believe in the greatness of the Creator, meaning that in everything he does in Torah and mitzvot, he should aim that through his actions that he does as an awakening from below, the Creator will give him the power from above to believe in his greatness with all his heart. At that time, there will be wholeness in the things he does. That is, there will be thought, speech, and action in his work, since in anything that is complete, there are three discernments. One, the act. Two, the thought, where through the act the Creator will give him the power of faith in the greatness of the Creator. Three, speech, meaning prayer, since the thought causes him to pray to the Creator, which is called speech and prayer. To the extent of attainment of the lack of faith, so the prayer is measured. Since the lack that a person feels and wants the Creator to satisfy his lack, this is called a prayer. However, when a person sees with his mind that he has already prayed to the Creator, but the Creator still did not help him, he loses the power of prayer. But a person should also pray for the ability to pray. He must believe in the sages and say, what I see and what the mind obligates me is called within reason. Yet I must believe above reason in what the sages said. Rabbi Hama bar Hanina said, if a person sees that he has prayed but was not answered, he must pray again. As it was said, hope for the Lord, be strong, brace your heart, and hope for the Lord. It follows that without faith in the sages, a person cannot do anything on the path of correction. As it is known, that the view of landlords is opposite from the view of Torah. Hence, a person cannot make ways in the way of the Creator except that which is accepted among servants of the Creator. The main lack is that when a person engages in Torah and mitzvot, and the body does not resist him, meaning does not bring him foreign thoughts, in that state, a person does not think that faith is what he lacks in order to enjoy what he does, as though he has obtained a great fortune in corporeality. For then he would certainly be very inspired and elated from obtaining something important that the whole world appreciates. What pleasure he would have then. If a person believes that he is serving a great king, why is he not elated now and full of joy over the matter of Kedusha in which he is engaging? The reason is that he lacks faith. For this reason, a person should not be content with little, since he is lacking what is essential, not a supplement. If a person does not pay attention to this, then he must remain in the state of general public, who work only in action. However, we must not forget that an act without an aim is as a body without a soul. Hence, a person must overcome and be unlike the rest of the workers, but rather join the servants of the Creator, who aim for the sake of the Creator. Although we learn that a person should walk on the right line and say that he is not deficient and he is happy with what he has, but on the right line, too, there should be great inspiration and elation, because he is working for and serving a great king. Although he cannot value the magnitude of the importance of the Creator, he should still work on it, on being happy with settling for little, as though it were a great thing. And the fact that he does not feel the great importance, for this too he thanks the Creator, for seeing that he has some grip on spirituality. For this he gives great praise to the Creator. Yet, in truth, the order is that he must shift from the right line, which is wholeness and settling for little, to the left, meaning to reflect on why he has no grip and why the Creator does not want to give him more grip on spirituality. There must be something missing here that should be corrected through good deeds and not remain poor in knowledge, but make all kinds of efforts that the Creator will help him as he helps others who want to be considered servants of the Creator. However, a person should be careful not to mix the lines with one another, or else he will not be able to see the actual reality of each line. Rather, once he sees the distances, he can go forward, because now he can work on two legs. It is known that a person cannot walk on one leg, meaning that one leg is considered giving praise and gratitude to the Creator, which is the beginning, and the praise is in that he can believe, to some extent, that he is speaking to the Creator. It follows that to the extent that he has some faith, he thanks the Creator. For everything he does, he thanks the Creator for rewarding him and giving him the thought and desire to observe his commandments. For this, he is able to bless the Creator and thank him for this. And we should bless for each mitzvah, for each commandment. We should also bless the Torah. We should know that blessing means that we bless him for this boon. One who does not bless him for this, it is because he does not feel the mitzvot as something important, worth blessing him for it. That is, the gratitude he gives us is like the gift, as it is customary that to the extent of the gift, so is the extent of the thanks we give. Therefore follows that before a person comes to perform a mitzvah and bless on it, he must first take upon himself faith above reason. That is, although he still does not feel the importance of Torah and mitzvot, he should believe above his intellect that they are very important things. Because a person is still unfit to feel the greatness of Torah and mitzvot, since there is a correction regarded as avoiding the bread of shame, for which there is a concealment on the Torah and mitzvot. For this reason, we must begin with work above reason and disregard our feelings. Rather, we must say, they have eyes and see not. To the extent that we overcome through faith in the importance of Torah and mitzvot, to that extent we can give thanks. That is, the blessing that a person gives to the Creator depends on the measure of importance of Torah and mitzvot. According to the above, we should interpret what our sages said. Why do wise disciples not yield wise disciples from their sons? Rabina said, because they do not bless in the Torah first. We should understand how it can be said about wise disciples that they did not bless in the Torah first. After all, we see that when ordinary people come up to read the Torah during service, before the leader of the prayer reads in the Torah, they say a blessing. But concerning wise disciples, our sages said that there are wise disciples who did not bless in the Torah first, and therefore their sons are not wise disciples. The literal explanation has many answers. But in the work, where we learn within one body, what are wise disciples and the sons of wise disciples in the same body? We should interpret that the blessing we must give first pertains to the intention. That is, they do not set their hearts on appreciating the Torah in order to bless the Creator for giving us a great gift. Naturally, the blessing they do, namely the thanks they give to the Creator for the gift, is not as it should be. It follows that they lack the importance of the giver of the Torah.
2: This is the meaning in what was said that they did not bless in the Torah first. First means that before they said the blessing, they did not think about the importance. And from this extends that their sons, meaning their understanding, is not that of wise disciples. That is, it is those who learn Torah and see that they have still not achieved the view of Torah, meaning understood that the view of Torah is annulment of the authority, meaning that they must understand that working for self-benefit is what they must annul. And they see that although they are learning Torah, they still do not understand that the body should annul its entire being and work only for the sake of the Creator. This is as our sages said about the verse, if a man dies in a tent. They said that the Torah exists only in he who puts himself to death over it. The person asks, what should I correct, so as to come to this understanding? They said that the reason is that they did not bless in the Torah first. That is, the blessing on the Torah that they gave to the Creator was not with all their hearts, since they did not grasp the importance of the Torah, meaning what the Torah should give us, and for what purpose a person needs the Torah and mitzvot. When a person reflects on the benefit and the degree that the Torah and mitzvot should bring him, then according to the importance of the matter, he will bless the Creator. But when a person who does not make the real calculation, although he blesses the Creator, his heart is not with him. Since he cannot appreciate its importance, therefore, when he hasn't the preparation, meaning he does not have the intention before him to aim why he needs the Torah and mitzvot, a person cannot achieve an understanding of a wise disciple. This is as Baal HaSulam said when he asked, why did they say wise disciple and not simply wise? It is because wise means the Creator, and one who learns from him the quality of the Creator is called a wise disciple. This is, as our sages said, cling unto his attributes. As he is merciful, so are you merciful. It follows that the question, why do wise disciples not yield wise disciples from their sons, means that they should understand that the most important is that they will take upon themselves the work of bestowal and not for their own sake. This is called a wise disciple. This is why they said that the advice to a person who wants to yield sons who are wise disciples is to understand that we must work for the sake of the Creator. Prior to the blessing, he must aim for what he is blessing, meaning why he thanks the Creator. This is called because they did not bless in the Torah first. That is, before they made the blessing, they did not pay attention to what the Torah and Mitzvot should bring him. However, when he aims that the Torah and Mitzvot were given in order to cleanse people, as Rabbi Hananya ben Akasha said, it follows that all the gain from Torah and Mitzvot is the cleansing. What comes after the cleansing, meaning what they will gain by receiving the cleansing, the answer is that we must believe in the purpose of creation, which is to do good to his creations, to the extent of his ability. Then they will be rewarded with the delight and pleasure that a person cannot appreciate. As our sages said, this is regarded as the eye has not seen a God besides you. Now we can understand what we asked. What is the meaning of what the Zohar said? A man in whom there is a flaw must not offer. This is so because he is flawed, and a person who is flawed has no faith in him, and that flaw testifies to him. This is true for every person, but even more so for a priest. We asked about this. What can one do if he sees he has a flaw? Can he no longer have faith? Can it be said that there is a person in the world without freedom of choice, although he did not commit any sin? Why is it his fault if he is flawed? The answer is when speaking of the holy work, meaning that his work will be in holiness, it is as it is written, you will be holy, for I am holy. That is, everything they do will be for the sake of the Creator, is in order to bestow. This work begins in Lo Lishma. As our sages said, from Lo Lishma, we come to Lishma. The reason why we must begin in Lo Lishma is, as he writes in the book, a sage's fruit. Since man is born with a kli called will to receive for his own sake, it follows that it is impossible to begin in order to bestow. Rather, we begin in Lo Lishma, and the light in it reforms him. In order for a person to know that he does not need to stay in the state of Lo Lishma, there are flaws in his work when he wants to work for the sake of the Creator. At that time, not all the organs agree to this work. Therefore, we were given two lines to walk in, called two legs. Prior to this, he has flaws and defects, and all because he lacks faith. For this reason, one must ask of the Creator to give him the power of faith.
0: נעבור לשיעור מתאריך 19 לשישי.
1: To a lesson from the June 19th, 2002. From the Torah portion and more, what does it mean in the work? He who has a flaw shall not offer or sacrifice in the work. The thought of creation is to create the created being so that it will attain wholeness like the Creator. That is his desire to do good to his creations in a complete, eternal, and absolute way. In order to reach this state, the created being needs to go through the entire path from the other extreme of perfection, that is, from a state of imperfection, to true perfection, which is the Creator's degree. So, the nature of the created being is evil, an evil inclination, the opposite of the Creator's nature. The means of passing from one extreme to the other is, as it is written, I have created the evil inclination, I have created the Torah as its spice. That is, the Torah was given only in order to purify the created beings, meaning to let them see the evil within themselves, and each time, according to the measure of evil that they discover, to correct it and draw closer to goodness. For the Creator is called, he is good who does good. Thus a person can draw near to the Creator only by acquiring the quality of goodness and the action of benevolence like the Creator. Where will a person obtain that desire? The Creator gave man choice. What is choice? It's the one action in which a person is free, meaning choose what will influence him, whether good things or bad things. In that, a person determines his independence and individuality. Either he places himself in a society where its entire purpose is to advance to the Creator, or in another society that advances according to other goals. That is the only choice. It is written that from the outset, the Creator does not simply cast a person and a person doesn't know what to do. However, the Creator brings a person to a good place, to a good society, and says, take this for yourself. In other words, no one will be able to say, you did not give me an opportunity to choose. The Creator brings a person to a society and says, take this for yourself, be in it, and strengthen the society in the way you want the society to influence you, and so on. So that there will really be mutual work. And by that, you will reach the goal. In other words, the initial point, which is the opposite of perfection, is necessary. We are born in it. And only gradually discover its true form, how opposite it is to perfection, in proportion to our desire to attain perfection. The end is also clear, absolute, and prepared. It's ready. The path, too, depends on the structure of the soul, which was predetermined in the general structure of Adam HaRishon. Only the path depends on us. That is, whether we will take what the Creator has chosen for us, where he chose to bring us to the group, and continually we will build the group so that it becomes more and more directed at the goal. according to the measure of the blemishes that are revealed in us, accordingly we will feel the need to improve ourselves. Yesterday, there was someone from the ultra-Orthodox who came to see me. It was not the first such request from them. It's not that they were asking me to open a group for them. They already understand that I cannot open a group just

conversations or all kinds of special personal guidance. So how do they know how to perform the work of the Creator? It's from what they hear. But I've also been listening to you for a few years. He knows the material very well. And they're willing to sit and study for 15 hours without any problem. And they really do have extensive knowledge of everything. So he understood at the end of it all that the whole work is work in the society, work in the group. In other words, where does their advancement come from? I also read and I also know what's written. Indeed, if you tell him, look at a certain page, he'll tell you exactly what's on that page. There's no problem. If we throw page 70 from the letters or section 155, everything is very understood. Only one thing is not clear, how to advance. Afterward, he understood, but he really thought that there was some additional private work I did personally, which with each individual, that I would take him into my room and start some special something with him. People don't understand that without the actions we perform in the organization, in dissemination, in the gatherings and meals, on Shabbat, and various other activities, they cannot understand that these actions advance a person. It's not the actions themselves that do so, but the fact that we're working on expanding and strengthening the society, both in breadth and in height. That is the entire means. But this is really a problem. He left to organize. He now has several people. That was really something like a great revelation for him. All along I heard him asking on the phone, when will the Rav begin receiving me privately to speak with me? I didn't really understand what he wanted. I thought, okay, so come if you want. Now he understands that conversations alone won't help. But here there are some conditions without which nothing can be done. A group, a society, inner work, through connection between the friends, and acquiring a strong desire from them, acquire for yourself a friend through personal investment. It's quite complex. But it works gradually. So that's the only choice. According to that, the blemishes become revealed, and according to that, the blemishes become corrected. So are there any questions? No, the friends in the back are no longer asking questions. They've already become veterans, yeah. That's it. We need to bring new ones in a view. They've already... There are such periods. There are these dead periods when a person cannot do anything except come, sit down like a lump, fill a chair, get up, go to work and at home. You know, he's just going through the motions. Like a sleepwalker. Those who sleep. Somnambulism, yeah? Sleepwalker. They get up at night and walk around, right? There are such periods, and sometimes you become sick of it, you can't get out of it, and it goes on and on until it dries you out completely. So, you need to be ready for that. And to prepare yourself in advance for states that if that it comes, so this is how I'll act, and if it'll come, then this is how I'll act, and then those periods won't come, or they will come, but you'll already be prepared to go through them and experience everything they contain in a short period of time. Yes.

0: What does it mean to be prepared?
1: What does it mean to be prepared? Or,
0: what's the difficulty?
1: I have no patience. I start something, then drop it. I start something, then drop it. My nature, I'm the kind of person who really should not never be able to accomplish anything in life, really. And I learned this even before I came to Kabbalah. Back when I had my clinic, I had this very large clinic with many doctors. I learned that the only way I could overcome this trait of having no patience was by preparing myself in advance. I would speak to myself, I would tell me that I need to be patient here, to listen, to answer, to think, and to investigate. Again and again, I would return to this, and I'll plan for myself how I would behave. So instead of lasting for 1 minute, I could hold on for an hour. If I convinced myself even more, then I could hold on for a whole day. That's really how it was. Later, I discovered that same approach exists in Kabbalah, and apparently in life in general. Everything depends on preparation. Also, our time, it's not for no reason that it's called the time of preparation. Afterwards, there's no problem. Once a person enters spirituality, spiritually acts on him. Then your whole natural temperament and personality, they're no longer important. You retain your impatience and other traits, but they're no longer directed at spirituality. They're only directed at ordinary, corporate life. Our present time is also called the time of preparation. Meaning that everything depends on preparation. So when a person's in a good state, he should concentrate as much as possible on study and reading, and also think about difficult states that if they come, they shouldn't delve into them, but simply to plan in advance that if even if a small descent comes, I'll immediately attach it to his present state of ascent, then he will rise even higher. You understand? Where do the ascents come from? They come from joining the descents to your constant state, to your fixed state. So in advance, one should truly prepare himself. Yes.
0: We learned that strengthening the group, I need that to the extent that I want the group to influence me.
1: You should strengthen the group to the extent that you want the group to influence you. How else would I want it to? Would you want to strengthen it? To the degree that you see how necessary they are for me, so to that same degree I come to strengthen them.
0: If I think that I should be demanded from, if I know that I'm weak, if I have no power to do things, then in such a way I also need to relate to cry and to demand from friends what I think they need to do.
1: Scrutinize everything in the group. It's good to demand. Demand. See how they respond. Just make sure they don't beat you up, you know, but demand. It's better to make some noise than to sit quietly, that's for sure. We're not afraid of a mess. It's better that way. There's nothing worse than this general state of sleepiness. It's much better if a person jumps up, shouts, disagrees. That's where change comes from. The character of the group that wants to place everyone neatly in their place is no good. It's not good. There needs to be this general patience for the routine and understand that this is the path and that until we attain all the discernments, we need to hold on to that and proceed step by step consistently. But together with that, there also needs to be an outburst. Don't be afraid. Yes.
0: What is an intention? How can we understand what's an intention?
1: What is intention? Suppose I come to you and say, what a wonderful person you are. What a good person you are. I've never met anyone like you. But at the same time, behind the scenes, I'm organizing for people to do things to you, to put you through such things that you don't know what hit you. That is called intention. In other words, there is the action and there is the intention. The action is that I come to you and say blah, blah, blah. Well, my intention is, God forbid, to harm you. So everything depends on the intention, not on the action. The action can appear to be, it doesn't matter how, but the main thing is the intention. You see a person taking a knife, putting a knife into someone else. He could be a surgeon or he could be a murderer. What's the difference between them? What action? The action is exactly the same. They're both cutting open a body. Right? But everything depends on the intention.
0: We are implementing the intention towards the Creator.
1: Once I had this very painful swelling, and I went to see a friend of mine. He was a physician, and he looked at it and wanted to touch. No, no, no. So he said, okay, just watch what I'm going to do. He picked up this huge medical textbook, one of these heavy books that could be a few kilos, and he said, I'm going to use that. And he said, I'm going to hit you with this now, but afterwards the swelling will disappear. You know, it was a terrible feeling, but I agreed. If someone had seen that from the outside, I remember that. I could barely even touch it. It was really that bad. He struck it once and everything disappeared. So how would that look from the outside? You understand? I don't know. Everything depends on the intention with us. Look at politicians. Sometimes I come across them. What we see, what we read in the news, what they show us on TV, that's the action. The intentions are behind the screen. And there, it's something completely different. Their thought processes, the way they speak among themselves, and even more deeply what they're really thinking inside. Everything is determined by the intention, not the action. Action and intention go together only in animals, on the still, vegetative, and animate. The speaking level already has intention as well as action, even in that animal aspect of our lives. You understand? Among animals, they sometimes deceive and they stalk their prey. They pretend to be asleep, and then they move closer and suddenly seize. But that's according to nature, instinct. It's not planning. But with human beings, then it already becomes two completely separate things. And for one who is a worker of the Creator, intention becomes his weapon. There is nothing else besides intention. A person might come here and work in our society, in the kitchen, in dissemination, in everything else you see us doing. And he might be the very best worker, but if his intention is to be the manager. So he will be the manager. In the end, we'll see that he's a good guy. Let him be the manager, but he's not going to gain anything spiritual from that. Eventually, because he's included with us, our environment will influence him and he'll change. But what will change is his intention, and then he himself will change. But it cannot be that progress is only possible through intention, not through anything else. Intention is the inner attitude from my heart, from my innermost point, toward someone or something. That is what is called intention, an attitude. Maybe the word itself is confusing.
2: No, no.
1: Well, ask.
0: How do I then
1: How do you examine your intention? You don't know. You don't know what is in your heart. You really don't know. A person doesn't know, and generally he doesn't even ask himself.
0: How to make the discernments with which I can advance?
1: Gradually, first of all, how should you even relate? If we say that our entire intention should be aimed at the Creator, then as far as everything other than the Creator is concerned, I don't care what my intention is. I don't relate to anything else at all. First, I have to connect my innermost point to the Creator, to Him, so that my attitude is to Him, such that my innermost point of my heart is connected with Him. In other words, He will be there. It's as though I place Him inside my heart. And then in my heart, I then turn and do all the various things around me. Society, daily life, family work, whatever it might be. But first, this connection. Then it's considered that my relationship with Him determines my whole life. And in such a way, I can be certain that I'm on the right path, that this whole world and this entire life that I have here, they come to me only as a means. Because to the extent that they interfere with my ability to keep the Creator within my heart, and I resist those disturbances and strengthen that connection in my heart, so then it's considered that the whole world is worthwhile for me. And that will be my progress. Nothing more is needed. Just hold that, and that's all. That's called the whole Torah on one foot. From that, your attitude to everything else will already be determined through your connection with Him. That's all. Yes.
0: We say that the main thing is intention, but without action, then...
1: Intention is the main thing. Why is intention the main thing? Because it determines the nature of the action. But intention without action, as it is said, is like an angel. It's not a human being. In other words, he doesn't change. He doesn't improve himself, and he doesn't advance. Meaning, what is intention? That I have found my connection with the Creator in my heart, that I've brought the Creator into my heart, that is considered making or performing the intention. Now, what comes next? If I don't let any disturbances arise against it, then I won't strengthen the intention. And then I won't advance to Him, where He fills my whole heart, and not just its innermost point. So what do I need to do? I've brought Him into my heart. Now I need to go out into life, as it's considered, to work, to my family, to friends, to study, to all kinds of activities, while carrying that point in me. Now that point will begin to encounter disturbances. And through those disturbances, if I overcome them and nevertheless preserve that point of connection with the Creator, even while I'm dealing with all those things, then that point grows. And that is considered performing an action in enlarging the point. Then that point grows into 10 sefirot. That is called intention and action. Afterwards we study that in the structure of the Partsuf. First there's the Rosh, where we establish the connection with the Creator and how much we can receive, how much we can bestow, and afterward comes the action. And then I can also incorporate my other desires, determining how I can work with them. It really develops into 10 sefirot, into a Partsuf.
0: Can we say that an action is ultimately the result of intention?
1: And the action is not the result of an intention. The action must come after the intention. But the action itself might appear to have no connection whatsoever to the intention. Right now I'm going to the kitchen to cut meat for the Shabbat meal. So is that the result? What you're really saying is that without the intention, I wouldn't perform any action in life. Very good. That means that you make a restriction, a tzimtzum. You detach yourself from everything. You find connection with the Creator, and you act from that. That is how we really work. That's how we learn from the actions, from the study. Yes.
0: What's the connection between intention and purpose?
1: Between the intention and the goal, the connection. First, there must be a clear goal. From that comes the intention, and afterward comes the action. Intention is already an action. It's already the establishment of the connection. But where do you get that intention from? That you want to find your connection with the Creator? It comes from first beginning to recognize the goal. Yes?
0: It says there that the Torah does not exist unless one who puts himself to death over it. How can I speak in concepts of life and death when I don't even know what is life towards the work?
1: The Torah endures only in one who puts himself to death for it, means that the light of the Torah generally means the inner light that enters the Parzuf, and it exists in one who puts himself to death over it. That is, one who has put his death to death, his will to receive for his own sake, for it, meaning for the Torah, meaning that he's become aligned with the Torah, that he has the desire to bestow like the light itself. So then the Torah resides within him and he becomes like the light. That is what is meant by death, the death of the intention to receive.
0: And this is also what we say with regards to devotion in the work, yeah?
1: Yes, that's what's considered Mesirut Nefesh, the devotion. What is devotion? It's that I surrender myself, my Nefesh, my animal soul, I give it. I perform a restriction on it. You need to translate these concepts into terms you learn in the Pticha and the study of the Ten Sefirot, the preface to the wisdom of Kabbalah and the study of the Ten Sefirot, then you won't become confused. Besides that, there's a saying that Torah endures only in one who, Bemi, meaning in the Mi, which is who, which refers to Bina. That is Malchut that is ascended to Bina. There's also this more inner interpretation of this.
0: So I have a question that connects to what I asked yesterday. If my eye is at a point where it doesn't look at itself, but I'm trying to look from a side, and I don't put my eye into my desires and into, like, you know, drowning into oneself, how can I then really put myself to death?
1: If you cannot take one example and relate it properly to another example, then throw one of them out. It's that simple. We're using examples seemingly from our everyday lives. I'm telling you, step away from that particular point. Imagine yourself as being outside or inside or however you need to picture it. I'm giving you some kind of illustration for one specific case. You cannot draw that out into all kinds of, to fit all kinds of situations. Sometimes we speak in terms of one line, sometimes we speak in terms of three lines, sometimes we're speaking to a person who's simply immersed in their animalistic desires, explaining how to rise above it and view it from the outside. For that, I said, is you need a small sense of godliness, a tiny taste of what it means to look at yourself from the outside, and so on. Sometimes psychologists also speak about things like this. These are things on relatively low levels that any person can understand. So I tell you, don't take one example and apply it everywhere. Only where I said it, so use it there. And if you want to avoid confusion, so always find that same story in the language of Kabbalah. Convert it into the language of Kabbalah from any other language, whether it's the language of laws and halachot, the language of the Midrash, the language of the Agadah, the five books of Moses, the Tanakh, or even ordinary everyday speech. It doesn't matter. Translate it into the language of sfirot, partsufim, discernment, coarseness, refinement, and all other Kabbalistic terms. Then if you bring everything into one common language, you'll be able to compare them somehow and develop some unified science or a unified approach. Otherwise, you'll get confused. There needs to be this common foundation underlying all of this. Yes.
0: He writes here in the article that when we come to study the Torah, the problem is that there's no true intention in the heart, and that a real intention in the heart can only be acquired from the greatness of the goal, the greatness of the Creator. What happens if a person is like in that sleepwalking state where he, even if he turns to the society, if he has the forces into the society, and then it just goes by, he can't really get into it. There's no sense of greatness when he has darkness.
1: Our society, this whole group called Bnei Baruch, if you look at it from the outside, it doesn't appear to be anything special. It's not such a special picture. You know, it's written about one of the prophets that Petachia came to a city. I think it's in Chronicles. I don't remember exactly. And gathered in that city all the simple and empty and hollow people. Empty people. He took them into the wilderness and they disappeared there. The Rebbe explained it in this way, that Petachia, he was a great man who opened the channels of abundance and gathered precisely those people who felt themselves as being empty, and he took them into the wilderness, into the desert, into a place where they would feel even worse, so that afterward he could open them up and fill them. Means that a person who comes closer to the Creator, the more he compares himself to the Creator, so he sees himself always as being worse and emptier and more insignificant, like as if he's nothing. I remember that when I lived in Rehovot, after I started becoming religious back in those days, I thought there must be something more. They told me, sit down and study Gemara. Fine, so I studied Gemara, but then what? That's it, this is the Torah, just keep studying. The study of the Torah is equal to everything else. Show me a Kabbalist, I said. They told me, if you ever meet a Kabbalist, you'll just be there trembling. That's literally what they told me. I'm not exaggerating. I thought, what kind of a power must such a person possess? But according to my character, I'm very technical. You know? What is this? What is this trembling? Some kind of machine that's making me vibrate like that? Until I began meeting people connected with Kabbalah, even before I met my teacher, they were very simple people. And when you come to study with them, you saw that they had no external appearance to impress anyone. I truly felt something in them, and then I understood why. What happens to a person who advances? What happens to him? He continually discovers more and more of his inner self, deeper and deeper layers of internality, and he seemingly discards his externality, and what's internal today becomes external tomorrow. He casts it off. Tomorrow's inner level will become from the garment, then it will become an unnecessary. However, it's the contrary for people who constantly crave externality. They keep adorning themselves more and more. They must feel that they must present themselves better. That's this whole business of fashion, makeup, and all sorts of outward experience. They always have to change and reinvent themselves. And I was really amazed. I would come to study, and with my ears, I heard wonderful things. And then I looked at the person, and he looked really like he was from the marketplace. It was astonishing. That's how it is. So our society cannot be anything more than what it is now. It cannot be that a person will be drawn to externality. If within he is drawn to internality, it's two opposites against each other. We see this in ourselves as well. There's no escaping it. I'll tell you even more than that.
2: Domem de kedusha negdeinu.
1: I even saw that there were these ones who are the holy still, who are against us. I remember there were days when even on an external level, they would not do the things that that religious people do. There's this friend of mine from Jerusalem who we all know. There were days where he didn't even put on tefillin. How could it happen that some ultra-Orthodox Jew from birth, this Satmar Hasid, as he's called, practically the most stringent type imaginable, he was born that way, so how could it be that he goes through such a crisis like that? And he's not the only one. I know others who come to me with the exact same question. How can we protect ourselves from whether I want it or not? I cannot constantly monitor myself, but to see that something is happening to me. That is what it means that a religious person, an Orthodox person who's become immersed in internality, gradually begins to lose sensitive to externality. He simply becomes less sensitive to it. I remember that when I began studying with my teacher, I immediately gave up my dental practice in Rehovot. I lost my sensitivity for working in this fine technical craftsmanship, in this mechanical work, and in general for external things. Therefore, when we look at each other, we look at the internality, how much a person is really belonging to internality, so then he's no longer impressed by externality, by outward appearances. Suppose we're now to take you to meet someone important, so you'd still become impressed by them, because you still don't have a strong connection to internality. So you're not yet immersed in that. So you'd be impressed, and then afterward we'll take you after a few years, and you'll become less impressed. Yes.
0: How in a state where a person has darkness within, there's nothing, he doesn't see anything, emptiness, he knows in such a state and he looks for inspiration from society, but also the inspiration that the society gives him kind of passes through him and doesn't come in because of the darkness, it doesn't enter.
1: A person who's in a descent, so he is in a state like a corpse, even while among the group, and he's in this dread, like in a dead body, dragging itself along. In that state, he himself cannot do anything, but from his own perspective, he feels dead, and he cannot feel that anything is affecting him, but it's affecting him. That's why it's called being dead. You don't feel that anything's working on you, yet in the meantime, they're performing resuscitation on you, so to speak. Little by little, they revive you. Need to believe in that and simply continue for another half day, another day or two, and it'll pass. The thing is that the more that you give yourself over to those who are treating you, to are caring for you, to the group, meaning disconnect your own head and let them do whatever they want with your body, as if you had no head at all. That is how we learn in Kabbalah. Who is the small one? That the great one does all the calculations, while the small one simply carries them out. That's how it is in spirituality, not like in our ordinary lives, where the little one has his own head and manipulates the greater one, like a child wrapping his mother around his finger. In spirituality, when you give yourself over to the upper one, you receive his head. And you really do this through devotion. And later, you grow your own head, but you model it after his. You're constantly learning from him. Well, number four.
0: Let's share our impressions from the lesson and what from it we take to apply in the 10.
2: We heard a lot about intention. We can talk about it a lot. I heard many things, but Rav said advancement is only with the intention. And today's internality is tomorrow's externality. The more a person gets deeper in his internality, let's try to engage in internality.
0: Yes, the matter of internality in clothing, it's interesting. The more a person advances, the more, whether he wants to or not, if the light influences him, externalities become less important to him, and then he becomes more closely tied to internality.
2: At the end of the lesson, Rav said, the more you devote yourself to those who are caring for the society, meaning disconnect your head and do with your body all that they want. That's it. It's as if you don't have a head. And then he said about that, in spirituality, you can receive his head, then you grow your head.
0: People don't understand that without the actions that we perform here in this organization, dissemination, meals on Saturdays and all those, it's not understood to people that these actions advance people, not the actions themselves, but because we act to strengthen the society and expand it in width and height, by all means.
2: We heard a person needs to put the Creator into his head, his heart, and then address everything in his life, work, family, friends. From there, disturbances will come that will disconnect him from the Creator, which he brought into the heart. And the efforts to overcome them is where he builds himself to a partsuf with 10 sefirot.
0: Yes, and continuing in that vein, it was all about how to translate all of your life into one language, the language of sefirot and belsufim, as we learn, to find something in this reality that brings us into the work of the actual implementation of the wisdom of Kabbalah at home, at the workplace, to try to just bring that to everywhere we are to neutralize all the confusions.
2: Rav spoke almost half the lesson about the intentions. He says the intention is the internal intention from my heart, meaning from my most internal point to something or someone. That's called intention. Therefore, our entire reception needs to be towards the Creator. And all the things besides the Creator, I don't care what intention I have. So just like Rav brought the example with someone that's organizing in the kitchen there and caring for arranging things there. If he has the intention to be a manager, so he's not advancing. But if he has an intention to do it all for the sake of the Creator and the friends, then that does advance one.
0: Yes, on the degree of speaking, you have actions and words. Actions, that's in relation to the Creator, but an action without intention, it's like an angel. The act is growing that point, overcoming all disruptions.
2: The more a person comes closer to the Creator because he is constantly equalizing himself with the Creator, then it seems to him that self, that he's more, at least worse and worse. And as much as he advances and discovers more of his internality, externality becomes less and less important until it becomes completely redundant.
0: Roy writes, implementation in the tent, to try to feel the internality of the friends in the journey they go through with the Creator. The emphasis is on their actions, and Chotev is writing from Australia, every day to throw the internality. And also we heard Rav saying in the beginning of the lesson that quiet, this kind of oppressive calm in the ten, the society, is not good. You need to awaken, he said, to shout. I don't remember what he said there, but to give impression, to inspire, to give power. We don't need to be afraid of actions. We need to deal with that.
2: There's that example that even a person who wants to be a manager is still under the influence of the light and it changes. Only the intention has to change.

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2: בני ברוך. You should have prepared me. You jump started me. Hello, friends, dear World Kli. What a joy to be here. What an excitement. We had a great week. Yeah, truly a special week. We want to start opening our hearts. Erez will help me in this. Sure, sure. Today, this first meal for this great Shabbat, we had a week of morning lessons and inner light and a great. We have a once in a lifetime opportunity to interconnect with the hearts of the friends in the entrance to the biggest Saturday of our lives is this meal. Friends, do you feel the opportunity we have here? Put an arm, put your hands in the air. World Kli also, our beloved friends around the world. What a joy.
0: So
2: let's read a source.
1: או רצון טוב, האדם צריך להאמין שזה בא לו מלמעלה.
2: When a good thought or desire comes to a person, he should believe that it came to him from above. He should be thankful to the Creator for it. Since by thanking the Creator for it, spirituality becomes more important to him each time.
0: מי אמר את זה?
1: רבש.
0: הרבש.
2: Who wrote it? רבש. רבש. Friends, let's hear רבש. From the excerpt, Water, Holiness and Purity in the Work. When a good thought or desire comes to a person, he should believe that it came to him from above.

We connect in our actions and intentions and thoughts. Every friend here, he has a special part to that he gives to the group in order to make this group as special as it is. So we have passed a special week this week, so you're free to talk about this topic. Also, feel free to share impressions about the lessons during the week that we have went through. What a joy, actually, it is to give gifts to the friends during the meal, the Chaim friends.

0: אתה יודע, ברק.
1: You know, Barak. We hear a lot from students who are more veteran, newer, how words of Rav are eternal and they're relevant to every state, to every place, everything that Rav reveals to us, you feel. He told me this now. He told me this moment. We see that it's even more than 20 years ago. You feel as if, as did the preparation for the lesson today, and it's relevant to the reality of yours today. We saw this example from my place. I look at the watch, and it's 4. And I was looking for Rav on my side. He gives a perception that Rav is holding us every time, all of the time. And let's hear Rav about what this Arvut is, how every friend is given his shoulder for the general effort that is called Arvut, to create and realize this thing and perform it together. Let's hear Rav.
2: Demand
1: for Arvut, what Dennis was talking about, it has to be mutual. That he's obligated to, before everyone, to provide them with a shoulder in every moment. He is conscious about it. In order for it not to disappear from him, he's thinking about the friends, that he's ready to do everything in order to give them security and confidence for the attainment of the goal, and also demand from them that they would give him all the strength, all the confidence in order to attain the goal. And this mutual way, also in demand and also in the support for each other. If this will happen between us, then we will immediately reveal the kli, and we will feel in it that and we'll see it soon. But we are close.

0: נו, וזה מאוד טבעי אחרי שמדברים.
1: Okay, it's very natural. After we also have tents like this, we give examples all the time. First of all, I'm not going to save it until the end. I'm talking about PT6. PT6, we have tents like this, we give an example. Yes, yes, please, applause. That's a tent. Then it also has teachers and all kinds of people who hold all kinds of roles, and they perform meals and they have scrutinies about that. We're asking Rav, how do we teach the young ones? And he says we give example. It's a 10 and gives example. Peter 6 Lachaim. Welcome to the stage.
2: טוב, אז אנחנו PT6.
1: Okay, so we're PT6. And
2: הנושא הסעודה זה
1: ערבות. The topic of the meal is guarantee. And we were asked to speak about guaranteeing the 10.
2: עכשיו השבוע.
1: Now, this week.
2: איתי שלנו. איפה איתי?
1: Our Itai. Where is he? He was on a holiday, on a vacation. Usually he doesn't go. But all of a sudden, all his week went to vacation. And we really missed him. Because he's a silent friend. And as silent as he is, the same strength, his power is felt. His presence. When he came back, we had our Thursday 10 meeting, and he told us that he heard in the Zoom, he was listening to the words of friends like words of the living God, as if Rav is speaking. That's how he felt it. And that's how we have to be all of the time. How we should be. Because every one of us, Creator has put him here. Creator speaks through him. And Rav said once in the lesson, that when a friend speaks to me, then this is what the Creator wants me to hear now. We heard Barak saying in the beginning, every friend gives a special part in order to build a special group. And this is exactly what we are, a special group. That everyone in it is one and only special, but we're all together because of our common goal. And we creating this special puzzle called Bnei Baruch, and inside of it, those gems, and every 10 is entirely different gem that shines with a different light. Let's value the friends. Let's listen to them. And feel like Itai. That every friend who speaks, these are the words of a living God. That every friend speaks, this is what the Creator wants me to hear. And then we'll have guarantee and we'll have love of friends. L'chaim bnei baruch.
3: קהילה יקרה שלנו.
1: Dear community. We have another surprise here. And here between us, we have great
3: מדריכים, ילדים ונוער בחוגים.
1: Giants, they lead the children and teenagers in the events. They invest in them in order for kids to have connection to the group, connection to the wisdom of unity. I'm also one of them, to be honest. And I also work with the kids. So truly we received a great gift. Me, myself, it was the day before yesterday, last day of the year of my class that I was leading. It was very special. We did it in the park. When kids have gone through incredible changes, and I don't believe myself. And I asked in the workshop, anybody feels that he went through changes of his relation to the friends? And everyone raised their hand. It was very strong. And then we gave out the cake, and everyone who received it said something good about the friend, to the friend. And every child said something that truly warms the heart. These are things that I cannot truly express myself. Anyway, I want to invite all the instructors to rise to the stage. Instructors to the stage.
4: למעלה, למעלה. עוד מדריכים?
1: More tutors? Yeah, there are more tutors for sure.
3: הנה. טוב, אז
1: אוקיי, סו.
3: כן, מה עם שוקה? אז כן, אז יש לנו
1: So we have a couple of tutors that didn't manage to come. We have way more tutors. You can also see our lady tutors. First of all, I want to invite a dear friend to speak, a big friend who has a huge heart. And I fill his heart also through the friends. I'm not instructing children with them together, but I'm sure that the kids feel it, you know, that he knows how to, his very special approach to kids. He's such a humble friend, he's special, and I always love communicating with him. He always says something interesting. Ishai Zusen.
4: חשבתי על זה הרבה ואני לא יודע מה להגיד לך.
1: I thought about it a lot. I don't know what to say of our sacred group. Truly, we have a sacred group. It's such an honor to be here. Big honor. Something that comes from above, through a friend, through the Creator. And I thought a lot about what can I say, how can I elevate this thing, and I'm looking as much as I thought about it as a preparation of what I'm going to say. All our group is a thing that is not a given. It's our whole group, everything, every role, every part of it, everything about it is not a given. It's not obvious that Creator Himself exists in this group. And especially, I'm excited a lot from my work, inspired a lot from my work with the kids. We started to see how in the summaries of ours at the end of events, all of a sudden I hear friends, children sharing. I feel like it's the same things that we say in the 10. They talk about love of friends, about common work. And I understand that such an honor that we have to be part of this, to invest in those kids, to see how Creator acts through every child, through how they rise, how they become adults, and how they grow in the group. And so I want to say big l'chaim to all the friends and all the women who are investing in this thing, and giving all their heart into it. Everything you see around you is all thanks to you, l'chaim.
3: כן, ולפני שנשמע את המדריכות הגדולות שלנו, אנחנו נצפה.
1: Yeah, and before we hear our latest two tutors, we will see a clip, please.

0: לחיים, עכשיו אני רוצה, אנחנו רוצים
1: לחיים.
2: We want to invite our tutors to say a couple of words, please. So we're here, the women power, that it's one common power that is raising the kids. Our kids, from the day when I found this path, approximately 17 years ago, from the very beginning, I heard how at the morning lesson Rav was talking about the importance of upbringing of our kids and how Rav wishes for them to be growing here and would absorb our values to be happy and successful friends. And to me, for me to be a tutor, I'm working with the teenagers, with the youth, and for me it's in the hopes to become the student of Rav and continue all that he gave us. We have received such a tutor on our way. We have an upper one, and we want to, when I'm working with the kids, I know that in a couple of years, I'll see them sitting with us in the tens, in the lessons, in the management. For me, it's truly great merit, and it's a continuation of my work in the ten. I was head of the ten this week, and to lead the teenagers, it's holding all of the time for this obligation of being the Rosh, the head of the ten. I really hope, wish that they will be merited to walk down our great path. And I want to say thank you to this great team. I'm looking around, and we also grew on the knees of the great special tutors. I think Gilad, he pulled me by the hair and made me a tutor, Niv Navon, near, and I want to use this opportunity. I want to invite everyone to join us. It's the most important and needed dissemination. The upbringing is an example. Simply being next to them, and it's L'chaim. Let's stay where we are. Benjamin, wait a second, come back. Abayev, come back, please. We want to give out the diplomas to our tutors. So please applause.
3: ברק ברזילאי.
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2: 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Yeah, we also have a lot of tutors who didn't manage to come. Otherwise, the stage would be exploding.
0: בני אבייר, שי חרס,
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2: There are a lot of tutors who didn't manage to come, but they invested a lot. L'chaim.
0: קיבלו
2: Children are invited to sing. Kids, please pay attention. The stage is pretty tall. Please help the kids to rise on it and also look after them during the singing.
1: Lai lai lai lai lai lai lai lai lai lai lai lai lai lai lai lai lai lai lai lai lai lai lai lai lai lai lai lai lai lai lai lai lai lai lai lai lai lai lai lai lai lai lai lai lai lai lai lai lai 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
1: לחיים children and we will ask we'll have a couple of so please help the kids get down from the stage okay watch out friends pay attention we have a couple of announcements first of all tomorrow on Saturday 11th of July at 7 p.m. until 8 p.m. a meeting in Zoom is going to occur in Hebrew only in Hebrew for men and women and in Petah Tikva and world and Israeli Kliv. It's about the building of Sukkah. It's going to be a meeting with the questions and answers. Zoom link will be sent and to everyone. We are asking second announcement. Friends who are here in the hall to stay after the meal because we're going to have another local announcement. Our next meeting is 2:40 in the morning lesson at the study hall. Goodbye.

0: חברים יקרים, בחלק הראשון נלמד שיעור של הרב מתאריך.
1: Dear friends, in the first part we'll learn a lesson from the 19th of June 2002. The lesson is based on the article, What is he who has a flaw shall not offer or sacrifice in the work? It is article number 25 from 1989 of Rabash. We'll now read for 30 minutes. What is he who has a flaw shall not offer or sacrifice in the work? It is written in the Zohar, whosoever he be of your seed throughout the generations who has a blemish. Rabbi Yitzchak says, the reason is that he is flawed. And one who is flawed is unfit for serving in the holy. We established that one who is flawed has no faith in him, and that flaw testifies of him. It is all the more so with a priest who must be more complete and full of faith than anyone. We should understand this. According to this, if a person is born with some defect, does he have a choice to achieve faith in the Creator, or does he have no choice and must remain without faith? What should that person do if he is told, first, you must go to the doctors to see if they can heal you from your flaw? And then you can come to learn about faith. Can this be? The thing is that we learn everything from the perspective of branch and root. This is the revealed part in the Torah, that all the work of mitzvot, of commandments, were given to us by way of root and branch and root. But when speaking of the hidden, meaning the intention and not the action, we interpret everything with regard to the work. Thus, that which is called flaws or defects does not pertain to the act, but to the aim. We should know from where the flaws and defects in spirituality extend. They come to us because of the shattering that took place. When sparks of Kedusha, sparks of holiness, fell into the klipot, into the shells, through these sparks, the klipot gained the power to remove a person from the work of the Creator by giving him pleasures when he engages in order to receive pleasure. And a person cannot relinquish the pleasure he receives in kelim, in vessels of self-benefit, and work for the sake of the Creator. When he engages in matters of bestowal, a person feels in all those actions that they have no flavor or fragrance. When he overcomes and does perform acts of bestowal, this work is not with all the organs. That is, not all the organs agree to this work. It follows that he is flawed. That is, when he works with the aim to bestow and wants to work only for the sake of the Creator, and not for his own sake, even after all the overcoming, there are still some organs that disagree with this work. It follows that he is missing organs, which is called flawed in the holy work. All this, meaning that the organs do not agree with his work, is because they feel that there is a flaw in the work of bestowal. Thus, they themselves, meaning the workers themselves, say that there is no wholeness in this work, but that it is completely flawed. In such a state, how can it be said that there is wholeness in the work, when they themselves say that there is a blemish in the work? And how can work with flaws be given to the Creator? In corporeality, this is like a person who gives a gift to a king and wants to show him that he is a loyal subject. Yet, his heart is not with him. That is, he has organs that ask him, "What will you get out of working for the king? Do you think that the king will pay you for working for him devotedly?" It follows that the person himself says that this work is flawed. It is as it is written, "Woe unto that dough whose baker testifies that it is bad." However, we should ask, why does the person himself say that he is flawed? The answer is that he lacks faith. If the person truly had faith in the Creator, that he leads the world as the good who does good, and believed in the greatness of the Creator and his importance, it would not be possible that that man would have any resistance in him.

This is so because we see in our nature that the small one annuls before the great one like a candle before a torch. It has no freedom of choice. As long as it has not been established in his heart that he is great, there is choice, meaning to choose and say that he is great, either by himself, since he attains that he is great, or by others who tell him he is great, and he follows their view. Afterward, he has no freedom of choice, not to annul, but he is drawn like a candle before a torch. Then he considers it a great joy if he can serve the great one, and he has no greater pleasure than this. It therefore follows that anyone who has a flaw in the work, his work is flawed. Why is it flawed? It is because he has no faith in the Creator, that he is the King of the world and leads the world as the good who does good. Otherwise, he would not have a flaw at all, since all the organs would agree to serve the great king. But since he has no faith in the greatness of the king, his work for the sake of the king is flawed. That is, since his work is tasteless, a person cannot do it with all the organs. It follows that there are several flaws in his work. Either an organ is missing, or it functions not as it functions with something that is tasteful. Thus, what can one do when he sees that he is flawed? His only work is to ask the Creator to give him the power of faith, to have the strength to believe in the greatness of the Creator, meaning that in everything he does in Torah and mitzvot, he should aim that through his actions, that he does as an awakening from below, the Creator will give him the power from above to believe in his greatness with all his heart. At that time, there will be wholeness in the things he does. That is, there will be thought, speech, and action in his work, since in anything that is complete, there are three discernments. One, the act. Two, the thought, where through the act the Creator will give him the power of faith in the greatness of the Creator. Three, speech, meaning prayer, since the thought causes him to pray to the Creator, which is called speech and prayer. To the extent of attainment of the lack of faith, so the prayer is measured, since the lack that a person feels and wants the Creator to satisfy his lack, this is called a prayer. However, when a person sees with his mind that he has already prayed to the Creator, but the Creator still did not help him, he loses the power of prayer. But a person should also pray for the ability to pray. He must believe in the sages and say, what I see and what the mind obligates me is called within reason. Yet I must believe above reason in what the sages said. Rabbi Chama bar Hanina said, if a person sees that he has prayed but was not answered, he must pray again.

accepted among servants of the Creator. The main lack is that when a person engages in Torah and mitzvot, and the body does not resist him, meaning does not bring him foreign thoughts, in that state, a person does not think that faith is what he lacks in order to enjoy what he does, as though he has obtained a great fortune in corporeality. For then he would certainly be very inspired and elated from obtaining something important that the whole world appreciates. What pleasure he would have then. If a person believes that he is serving a great king, why is he not elated now and full of joy over the matter of Kedusha in which he is engaging? The reason is that he lacks faith. For this reason, a person should not be content with little, since he is lacking what is essential, not a supplement. If a person does not pay attention to this, then he must remain in the state of general public, who work only in action. However, we must not forget that an act without an aim is as a body without a soul. Hence, a person must overcome and be unlike the rest of the workers, but rather join the servants of the Creator, who aim for the sake of the Creator. Although we learn that a person should walk on the right line and say that he is not deficient and he is happy with what he has, but on the right line, too, there should be great inspiration and elation, because he is working for and serving a great king. Although he cannot value the magnitude of the importance of the Creator, he should still work on it, on being happy with settling for little, as though it were a great thing. And the fact that he does not feel the great importance, for this too he thanks the Creator, for seeing that he has some grip on spirituality. For this he gives great praise to the Creator. Yet, in truth, the order is that he must shift from the right line, which is wholeness and settling for little, to the left, meaning to reflect on why he has no grip and why the Creator does not want to give him more grip on spirituality. There must be something missing here that should be corrected through good deeds and not remain poor in knowledge, but make all kinds of efforts that the Creator will help him, as he helps others who want to be considered servants of the Creator. However, a person should be careful not to mix the lines with one another, or else he will not be able to see the actual reality of each line. Rather, once he sees the distances, he can go forward, because now he can work on two legs. It is known that a person cannot walk on one leg, meaning that one leg is considered giving praise and gratitude to the Creator, which is the beginning, and the praise is in that he can believe, to some extent, that he is speaking to the Creator. It follows that to the extent that he has some faith, he thanks the Creator. For everything he does, he thanks the Creator for rewarding him and giving him the thought and desire

0: to observe his commandments. For this he is able to bless the Creator and thank him for this. And we should bless for each mitzvah, for each commandment. We should also bless the Torah. We should know that blessing means that we bless him for this boon. One who does not bless him for this, it is because he does not feel the mitzvot as something important, worth blessing him for it. That is, the gratitude he gives us is like the gift, as it is customary that to the extent of the gift, so is the extent of the thanks we give. Therefore follows that before a person comes to perform a mitzvah and bless on it, he must first take upon himself faith above reason. That is, although he still does not feel the importance of Torah and mitzvot, he should believe above his intellect that they are very important things. Because a person is still unfit to feel the greatness of Torah and mitzvot, since there is a correction regarded as avoiding the bread of shame, for which there is a concealment on the Torah and mitzvot. For this reason, we must begin with work above reason and disregard our feelings. Rather, we must say, they have eyes and see not, to the extent that we overcome through faith in the importance of Torah and mitzvot, to that extent we can give thanks. That is, the blessing that a person gives to the Creator depends on the measure of importance of Torah and mitzvot. According to the above, we should interpret what our sages said. Why do wise disciples not yield wise disciples from their sons? Rabbina said, because they do not bless in the Torah first. We should understand how it can be said about wise disciples that they did not bless in the Torah first. After all, we see that when ordinary people come up to read the Torah during service, before the leader of the prayer reads in the Torah, they say a blessing. But concerning wise disciples, our sages said that there are wise disciples who did not bless in the Torah first, and therefore their sons are not wise disciples. The literal explanation has many answers. But in the work, where we learn within one body, what are wise disciples and the sons of wise disciples in the same body? We should interpret that the blessing we must give first pertains to the intention. That is, they do not set their hearts on appreciating the Torah in order to bless the Creator for giving us a great gift. Naturally, the blessing they do, namely, the thanks they give to the Creator for the gift, is not as it should be. It follows that they lack the importance of the giver of the Torah.
1: This is the meaning in what was said that they did not bless in the Torah first. First means that before they said the blessing, they did not think about the importance. And from this extends that their sons, meaning their understanding, is not that of wise disciples. That is, it is those who learn Torah and see that they have still not achieved the view of Torah, meaning understood that the view of Torah is annulment of the authority, meaning that they must understand that working for self-benefit is what they must annul. And they see that although they are learning Torah, they still do not understand that the body should annul its entire being and work only for the sake of the Creator. This is as our sages said about the verse, if a man dies in a tent. They said that the Torah exists only in he who puts himself to death over it. The person asks, what should I correct, so as to come to this understanding? They said that the reason is that they did not bless in the Torah first. That is, the blessing on the Torah that they gave to the Creator was not with all their hearts, since they did not grasp the importance of the Torah, meaning what the Torah should give us, and for what purpose a person needs the Torah and mitzvot. When a person reflects on the benefit and the degree that the Torah and mitzvot should bring him, then according to the importance of the matter, he will bless the Creator. But when a person who does not make the real calculation, although he blesses the Creator, his heart is not with him. Since he cannot appreciate its importance, therefore, when he hasn't the preparation, meaning he does not have the intention before him to aim why he needs the Torah and mitzvot, a person cannot achieve an understanding of a wise disciple. This is as Baal HaSulam said when he asked, why did they say wise disciple and not simply wise? It is because wise means the Creator, and one who learns from him the quality of the Creator is called a wise disciple. This is, as our sages said, cling unto his attributes. As he is merciful, so are you merciful. It follows that the question, why do wise disciples not yield wise disciples from their sons, means that they should understand that the most important is that they will take upon themselves the work of bestowal, and not for their own sake. This is called a wise disciple. This is why they said that the advice to a person who wants to yield sons who are wise disciples is to understand that we must work for the sake of the Creator. Prior to the blessing, he must aim for what he is blessing, meaning why he thanks the Creator. This is called because they did not bless in the Torah first. That is, before they made the blessing, they did not pay attention to what the Torah and mitzvot should bring him. However, when he aims that the Torah and mitzvot were given in order to cleanse people, as Rabbi Hananiah ben Akasha said, it follows that all the gain from Torah and mitzvot is the cleansing. What comes after the cleansing, meaning what they will gain by receiving the cleansing, the answer is that we must believe in the purpose of creation, which is to do good to his creations, to the extent of his ability. Then they will be rewarded with the delight and pleasure that a person cannot appreciate. As our sages said, this is regarded as the eye has not seen a god besides you.
2: ואמור נבין מה ששאלנו, מהו הפירוש בזה שאמר הזוהר הקדוש, הטעם, האיש אשר...
1: Now we can understand what we asked. What is the meaning of what the Zohar said? A man in whom there is a flaw must not offer. This is so because he is flawed, and a person who is flawed has no faith in him. And that flaw testifies to him. This is true for every person, but even more so for a priest. We asked about this. What can one do if he sees he has a flaw? Can he no longer have faith?
2: הייתכן לומר שיש אדם בעולם שאין לו...
1: Can it be said that there is a person in the world without freedom of choice, although he did not commit any sin? Why is it his fault if he is flawed? The answer is when speaking of the holy work, meaning that his work will be in holiness, it is as it is written, you will be holy, for I am holy. That is, everything they do will be for the sake of the Creator, is in order to bestow. This work begins in Lo Lishma. As our sages said, from Lo Lishma, we come to Lishma. The reason why we must begin in Lo Lishma is, as he writes in the book, a sage's fruit. Since man is born with a kli called will to receive for his own sake, it follows that it is impossible to begin in order to bestow. Rather, we begin in Lo Lishma, and the light in it reforms him. In order for a person to know that he does not need to stay in the state of Lo Lishma, there are flaws in his work when he wants to work for the sake of the Creator. At that time, not all the organs agree to this work. Therefore, we were given two lines to walk in, called two legs. Prior to this, he has flaws and defects, and all because he lacks faith. For this reason, one must ask of the Creator to give him the power of faith.
2: נעבור לשיעור מתאריך 19/6/2.
0: To a lesson from the June 19th, 2002. From the Torah portion in more, what does it mean in the work? He who has a flaw shall not offer or sacrifice in the work. The thought of creation is to create the created being so that it will attain wholeness like the Creator. That is his desire to do good to his creations in a complete, eternal, and absolute way. In order to reach this state, the created being needs to go through the entire path from the other extreme of perfection, that is, from a state of imperfection to true perfection, which is the Creator's degree. So, the nature of the created being is evil, an evil inclination, the opposite of the Creator's nature. The means of passing from one extreme to the other is, as it is written, I have created the evil inclination, I have created the Torah as its spice. That is, the Torah was given only in order to purify the created beings, meaning to let them see the evil within themselves, and each time, according to the measure of evil that they discover, to correct it and draw closer to goodness. For the Creator is called, he is good who does good. Thus a person can draw near to the Creator only by acquiring the quality of goodness and the action of benevolence like the Creator. Where will a person obtain that desire? The Creator gave man choice. What is choice? It's the one action in which a person is free, meaning choose what will influence him, whether good things or bad things. In that, a person determines his independence and individuality. Either he places himself in a society where its entire purpose is to advance to the Creator, or in another society that advances according to other goals. That is the only choice. It is written that from the outset, the Creator does not simply cast a person and a person doesn't know what to do. However, the Creator brings a person to a good place, to a good society, and says, take this for yourself. In other words, no one will be able to say, you did not give me an opportunity to choose. The Creator brings a person to a society and says, take this for yourself, be in it, and strengthen the society in the way you want the society to influence you, and so on, so that there will really be mutual work. And by that, you will reach the goal. In other words, the initial point, which is the opposite of perfection, is necessary. We are born in it, and only gradually discover its true form, how opposite it is to perfection, in proportion to our desire to attain perfection. The end is also clear, absolute, and prepared. It's ready. The path, too, depends on the structure of the soul, which was predetermined in the general structure of Adam HaRishon. Only the path depends on us. That is, whether we will take what the Creator has chosen for us, where He chose to bring us to the group, and continually we will build the group so that it becomes more and more directed at the goal. According to the measure of the blemishes that are revealed in us, accordingly we will feel the need to improve ourselves. Yesterday, there was someone from the ultra-Orthodox who came to see me. It was not the first such request from them. It's not that they were asking me to open a group for them. They already understand that I cannot open a group just for them. But why would I not receive each one of them individually in private to give them a little guidance? I told him, I have nothing to give. What guidance could I give? Suppose you came to me and started asking questions. I would answer you. Those same questions are asked in the group, and I answer them there. Believe me, my students don't come to me individually for private conversations, or all kinds of special personal guidance. So how do they know how to perform the work of the Creator? It's from what they hear. But I've also been listening to you for a few years. He knows the material very well. And they're willing to sit and study for 15 hours without any problem. And they really do have extensive knowledge of everything.
3: So,
0: he understood at the end of it all that the whole work is work in the society, work in the group. In other words, where does their advancement come from? I also read and I also know what's written. Indeed, if you tell him, look at a certain page, he'll tell you exactly what's on that page. There's no problem. If we throw page 70 from the letters or section 155, everything is very understood. The only one thing is not clear, how to advance. Afterward, he understood, but he really thought that there was some additional private work I did personally, which with each individual, that I would take him into my room and start some special something with him. People don't understand that without the actions we perform in the organization, in dissemination, in the gatherings and meals, on Shabbat, and various other activities, they cannot understand that these actions advance a person. It's not the actions themselves that do so, but the fact that we're working on expanding and strengthening the society, both in breadth and in height. That is the entire means. But this is really a problem. He left to organize. He now has several people. That was really something like a great revelation for him. All along I heard him asking on the phone, when will the Rav begin receiving me privately to speak with me? I didn't really understand what he wanted. I thought, okay, so come if you want. Now he understands that conversations alone won't help. But here there are some conditions without which nothing can be done. A group, a society, inner work, through connection between the friends, and acquiring a strong desire from them. Acquire for yourself a friend through personal investment. It's quite complex. But it works gradually. So that's the only choice. According to that, the blemishes become revealed, and according to that, the blemishes become corrected. So are there any questions? No, the friends in the back are no longer asking questions. They've already become veterans, yeah. That's it. We need to bring new ones in a view. They've already...
3: There
0: are such periods. There are these dead periods when a person cannot do anything except come, sit down like a lump, fill a chair, get up, go to work and at home. You know, he's just going through the motions. Like a sleepwalker. Those who sleep.
3: שבלילה קמים ומתיילים, כן? אז ככה, ככה הוא בחיים.
0: Somnambulism, yeah? Sleepwalker. They get up at night and walk around, right? There are such periods, and sometimes you become sick of it, you can't get out of it, and it goes on and on until it dries you out completely. So, you need to be ready for that. And to prepare yourself in advance for states that if that it comes, so this is how I'll act, and if it'll come, then this is how I'll act, and then those periods won't come, or they will come, but you'll already be prepared to go through them and experience everything they contain in a short period of time. Yes.
1: What does it mean to be prepared? What's the difficulty?
0: I have no patience. I start something, then drop it. My nature, I'm the kind of person who really should never be able to accomplish anything in life, really. And I learned this even before I came to Kabbalah, back when I had my clinic. I had this very large clinic with many doctors.
3: I learned
0: that the only way I could overcome this trait of having no patience was by preparing myself in advance. I would speak to myself, I would tell me that I need to be patient here, to listen, to answer, to think, and to investigate. Again and again, I would return to this, and I'll plan for myself how I would behave. So instead of lasting for 1 minute, I could hold on for an hour. If I convinced myself even more, then I could hold on for a whole day. That's really how it was. Later, I discovered that same approach exists in Kabbalah, and apparently in life in general. Everything depends on preparation. Also, our time, it's not for no reason that it's called the time of preparation. Afterwards, there's no problem. Once a person enters spirituality, spiritually acts on him. Then your whole natural temperament and personality, they're no longer important. You retain your impatience and other traits, but they're no longer directed at spirituality. They're only directed at ordinary, corporate life. Our present time is also called the time of preparation. Meaning that everything depends on preparation. So when a person's in a good state, he should concentrate as much as possible on study and reading, and also think about difficult states that if they come, he shouldn't delve into them, but simply to plan in advance that even if a small descent comes, I'll immediately attach it to his present state of ascent, then he will rise even higher. You understand? Where do the ascents come from? They come from joining the descents to your constant state, to your fixed state. So in advance, one should truly prepare himself. Yes.
1: We learned that strengthening the group, I need that to the extent that I want the group to influence me.
0: You should strengthen the group to the extent that you want the group to influence you. How else would I want it to? Would you want to strengthen it? To the degree that you see how necessary they are for me, so to that same degree I come to strengthen them.
1: If I think that I should be demanded from, if I know that I'm weak, if I have no power to do things, then in such a way I also need to relate to cry and to demand from friends what I think they need to do.
0: Scrutinize everything in the group. It's good to demand. Demand. See how they respond. Just make sure they don't beat you up, you know, but demand. It's better to make some noise than to sit quietly, that's for sure. We're not afraid of a mess. It's better that way. There's nothing worse than this general state of sleepiness. It's much better if a person jumps up, shouts, disagrees. That's where change comes from. The character of the group that wants to place everyone neatly in their place is no good. It's not good. There needs to be this general patience for the routine and understand that this is the path, and that until we attain all the discernments, we need to hold on to that and proceed step by step consistently. But together with that, there also needs to be an outburst. Don't be afraid. Yes.
1: What is an intention? How can we understand what's an intention?
0: What is intention? Suppose I come to you and say, what a wonderful person you are. What a good person you are. I've never met anyone like you. But at the same time, behind the scenes, I'm organizing for people to do things to you, to put you through such things that you don't know what hit you. That is called intention. In other words, there is the action and there is the intention. The action is that I come to you and say blah, blah, blah. Well, my intention is, God forbid, to harm you. So everything depends on the intention, not on the action. The action can appear to be, it doesn't matter how, but the main thing is the intention. You see a person taking a knife, putting a knife into someone else. He could be a surgeon or he could be a murderer. What's the difference between them? What action? The action is exactly the same. They're both cutting open a body. Right? But everything depends on the intention.
1: We are implementing the intention towards the Creator.
0: Once I had this very painful swelling, and I went to see a friend of mine. He was a physician, and he looked at it and wanted to touch. No, no, no. So he said, okay, just watch what I'm going to do. He picked up this huge medical textbook, one of these heavy books that could be a few kilos, and he said, I'm going to use that. And he said, I'm going to hit you with this now, but afterwards the swelling will disappear. You know, it was a terrible feeling, but I agreed. If someone had seen that from the outside, I remember that. I could barely even touch it. It was really that bad. He struck it once and everything disappeared. So how would that look from the outside? You understand? I don't know. Everything depends on the intention with us. Look at politicians. Sometimes I come across them. What we see, what we read in the news, what they show us on TV, that's the action. The intentions are behind the screen. And there, it's something completely different. Their thought processes, the way they speak among themselves, and even more deeply what they're really thinking inside. Everything is determined by the intention, not the action. Action and intention go together only in animals, on the still, vegetative, and animate. The speaking level already has intention as well as action, even in that animal aspect of our lives. Understand? Among animals, they sometimes deceive and they stalk their prey. They pretend to be asleep, and then they move closer and suddenly seize. But that's according to nature, instinct. It's not planning. But with human beings, then it already becomes two completely separate things. And for one who is a worker of the Creator, intention becomes his weapon. There is nothing else besides intention. A person might come here and work in our society, in the kitchen, in dissemination, in everything else you see us doing. And he might be the very best worker, but if his intention is to be the manager. So he will be the manager. In the end, we'll see that he's a good guy. Let him be the manager, but he's not going to gain anything spiritual from that. Eventually, because he's included with us, our environment will influence him and he'll change. But what will change is his intention, and then he himself will change. But it cannot be that progress is only possible through intention, not through anything else. Intention is the inner attitude from my heart, from my innermost point, toward someone or something. That is what is called intention, an attitude. Maybe the word itself is confusing.
3: No.
0: Well, ask. How do you examine your intention? You don't know. You don't know what is in your heart. You really don't know. A person doesn't know, and generally he doesn't even ask himself.
1: How to make the discernments with which I can advance?
0: Gradually, first of all, how should you even relate? If we say that our entire intention should be aimed at the Creator, then as far as everything other than the Creator is concerned, I don't care what my intention is. I don't relate to anything else at all. First, I have to connect my innermost point to the Creator, to Him, so that my attitude is to him, such that my innermost point of my heart is connected with him. In other words, he will be there. It's as though I place him inside my heart. And then in my heart, I then turn and do all the various things around me. Society, daily life, family work, whatever it might be. But first, this connection. Then it's considered that my relationship with him determines my whole life. And in such a way, I can be certain that I'm on the right path, that this whole world and this entire life that I have here, they come to me only as a means. Because to the extent that they interfere with my ability to keep the Creator within my heart, and I resist those disturbances and strengthen that connection in my heart, so then it's considered that the whole world is worthwhile for me. And that will be my progress. Nothing more is needed. Just hold that, and that's all. That's called the whole Torah on one foot. From that, your attitude to everything else will already be determined through your connection with him. That's all. Yes.
1: We say that the main thing is intention, but without action, then...
0: Intention is the main thing. Why is intention the main thing? Because it determines the nature of the action. But intention without action, as it is said, is like an angel. It's not a human being. In other words, he doesn't change. He doesn't improve himself, and he doesn't advance. Meaning, what is intention? That I have found my connection with the Creator in my heart, that I've brought the Creator into my heart, that is considered making or performing the intention. Now, what comes next? If I don't let any disturbances arise against it, then I won't strengthen the intention. And then I won't advance to him, where he fills my whole heart, and not just its innermost point. So what do I need to do? I've brought him into my heart. Now I need to go out into life, as it's considered, to work, to my family, to friends, to study, to all kinds of activities, while carrying that point in me. Now that point will begin to encounter disturbances, and through those disturbances, if I overcome them and nevertheless preserve that point of connection with the Creator, even while I'm dealing with all those things, then that point grows, and that is considered performing an action in enlarging the point. Then that point grows into 10 sefirot. That is called intention and action. Afterwards we study that in the structure of the Partsuf. First there's the Rosh, where we establish the connection with the Creator and how much we can receive, how much we can bestow, and afterward comes the action. And then I can also incorporate my other desires, determining how I can work with them. It really develops into 10 sefirot, into a Partsuf.
1: Can we say that an action is ultimately the result of intention?
0: And the action is not the result of an intention. The action must come after the intention. But the action itself might appear to have no connection whatsoever to the intention. Right now I'm going to the kitchen to cut meat for the Shabbat meal. So is that the result? What you're really saying is that without the intention, I wouldn't perform any action in life. Very good. That means that you make a restriction, a tzimtzum. You detach yourself from everything. You find connection with the Creator, and you act from that. That is how we really work. That's how we learn from the actions, from the study. Yes.
1: What's the connection between intention and purpose?
0: Between the intention and the goal, the connection. First, there must be a clear goal. From that comes the intention, and afterward comes the action. Intention is already an action. It's already the establishment of the connection. But where do you get that intention from? That you want to find your connection with the Creator? It comes from first beginning to recognize the goal. Yes?
1: It says there that the Torah does not exist unless one who puts himself to death over it. How can I speak in concepts of life and death when I don't even know what is life towards the work?
0: The Torah endures on anyone who puts himself to death for it means that the light of the Torah generally means the inner light that enters the Parzuf, and it exists in one who puts himself to death over it. That is, one who has put his death to death, his will to receive for his own sake, for it, meaning for the Torah, meaning that he's become aligned with the Torah, that he has the desire to bestow like the light itself. So then the Torah resides within him and he becomes like the light. That is what is meant by death, the death of the intention to receive.
1: And this is also what we say with regards to devotion in the work, yeah?
0: Yes, that's what's considered mesirut nefesh, the devotion. What is devotion? It's that I surrender myself, my nefesh, my animal soul, I give it. I perform a restriction on it. You need to translate these concepts into terms you learn in the Pticha and the study of the Ten Sefirot, the preface to the wisdom of Kabbalah and the study of the Ten Sefirot, then you won't become confused. Besides that, there's a saying that Torah endures only in one who, Bemi, meaning in the Mi, which is who, which refers to Bina. That is Malchut that is ascended to Bina. There's also this more inner interpretation of this.
1: So I have a question that connects to what I asked yesterday. If my eye is at a point where it doesn't look at itself, but I'm trying to look from a side, and I don't put my eye into my desires and into, like, you know, drowning into oneself, how can I then really put myself to death?
0: If you cannot take one example and relate it properly to another example, then throw one of them out. It's that simple. We're using examples seemingly from our everyday lives. I'm telling you, step away from that particular point. Imagine yourself as being outside or inside or however you need to picture it. I'm giving you some kind of illustration for one specific case. You cannot draw that out into all kinds of, to fit all kinds of situations. Sometimes we speak in terms of one line, sometimes we speak in terms of three lines, sometimes we're speaking to a person who's simply immersed in their animalistic desires, explaining how to rise above it and view it from the outside. For that, I said, is you need a small sense of godliness, a tiny taste of what it means to look at yourself from the outside, and so on. Sometimes psychologists also speak about things like this. These are things on relatively low levels that any person can understand. So I tell you, don't take one example and apply it everywhere. Only where I said it, so use it there. And if you want to avoid confusion, so always find that same story in the language of Kabbalah. Convert it into the language of Kabbalah from any other language, whether it's the language of laws and halachot, the language of the Midrash, the language of the Agadah, the five books of Moses, the Tanakh, or even ordinary everyday speech. It doesn't matter. Translate it into the language of Sfirot, Partsufim, discernment, coarseness, refinement, and all other Kabbalistic terms. Then if you bring everything into one common language, you'll be able to compare them somehow and develop some unified science or a unified approach. Otherwise, you'll get confused. There needs to be this common foundation underlying all of this. Yes.
1: He writes here in the article that when we come to study the Torah, the problem is that there's no true intention in the heart, and that a real intention in the heart can only be acquired from the greatness of the goal, the greatness of the Creator. What happens if a person is like in that sleepwalking state where he, even if he turns to the society, if he has the forces into the society, and then it just goes by, he can't really get into it. There's no sense of greatness when he has darkness.
0: Our society, this whole group called Bnei Baruch, if you look at it from the outside, it doesn't appear to be anything special. It's not such a special picture. You know, it's written about one of the prophets that Petachia came to a city. I think it's in Chronicles. Don't remember exactly. And gathered in that city all the simple and empty and hollow people. Empty people. He took them into the wilderness and they disappeared there. The Rebbe explained it in this way, that Petachia, he was a great man who opened the channels of abundance and gathered precisely those people who felt themselves as being empty, and he took them into the wilderness, into the desert, into a place where they would feel even worse, so that afterward he could open them up and fill them. Means that a person who comes closer to the Creator, the more he compares himself to the Creator, so he sees himself always as being worse and emptier and more insignificant, like as if he's nothing. I remember that when I lived in Rehovot, after I started becoming religious back in those days, I thought there must be something more. They told me, sit down and study Gemara. Fine, so I studied Gemara, but then what? That's it, this is the Torah, just keep studying. The study of the Torah is equal to everything else. Show me a Kabbalist, I said. They told me, if you ever meet a Kabbalist, you'll just be there trembling. That's literally what they told me. I'm not exaggerating. I thought, what kind of a power must such a person possess? But according to my character, I'm very technical. You know? What is this? What is this trembling? Some kind of machine that's making me vibrate like that? Until I began meeting people connected with Kabbalah, even before I met my teacher, they were very simple people. And when you come to study with them, you saw that they had no external appearance to impress anyone. I truly felt something in them, and then I understood why. What happens to a person who advances? What happens to him? He continually discovers more and more of his inner self, deeper and deeper layers of internality, and he seemingly discards his externality, and what's internal today becomes external tomorrow. He casts it off. Tomorrow's inner level will become from the garment, then it will become an unnecessary. However, it's the contrary for people who constantly crave externality. They keep adorning themselves more and more. They must feel that they must present themselves better. That's this whole business of fashion, makeup, and all sorts of outward experience. They always have to change and reinvent themselves. And I was really amazed. I would come to study, and with my ears, I heard wonderful things. And then I looked at the person, and he looked really like he was from the marketplace. It was astonishing. That's how it is. So our society cannot be anything more than what it is now. It cannot be that a person will be drawn to externality. If within he is drawn to internality, it's two opposites against each other. We see this in ourselves as well. There's no escaping it. I'll tell you even more than that. I even saw that there were these ones who are the holy still, who are against us. I remember there were days when even on an external level, they would not do the things that religious people do. There's this friend of mine from Jerusalem who we all know. There were days where he didn't even put on tefillin. How could it happen that some ultra-Orthodox Jew From birth, this Satmar Hasidus is called practically the most stringent type imaginable. He was born that way, so how could it be that he goes through such a crisis like that? And he's not the only one. I know others who come to me with the exact same question. How can we protect ourselves from what is, whether I want it or not? I cannot constantly monitor myself, but to see that something is happening to me. That is what it means that a religious person, an orthodox person who's become immersed in internality, gradually begins to lose sensitive to externality. He simply becomes less sensitive to it. I remember that when I began studying with my teacher, I immediately gave up my dental practice in Rehovot. I lost my sensitivity for working in this fine technical craftsmanship, in this mechanical work, and in general for external things. Therefore, when we look at each other, we look at the internality, how much a person is really belonging to internality, so then he's no longer impressed by externality, by outward appearances. Suppose we're now to take you to meet someone important, so you'd still become impressed by them, because you still don't have a strong connection to internality. So you're not yet immersed in that. So you'd be impressed, and then afterward we'll take you after a few years, and you'll become less impressed. Yes.
1: How in a state where a person has darkness within, there's nothing, he doesn't see anything, emptiness, he knows in such a state and he looks for inspiration from society, but also the inspiration that the society gives him kind of passes through him and doesn't come in because of the darkness, it doesn't enter.
0: A person who's in a descent, so he is in a state like a corpse, even while among the group, and he's in this dread, like in a dead body, dragging itself along. In that state, he himself cannot do anything, but from his own perspective, he feels dead and he cannot feel that anything is affecting him, but it's affecting him. That's why it's called being dead. You don't feel that anything's working on you, yet in the meantime they're performing resuscitation on you, so to speak. Little by little they revive you. You need to believe in that and simply continue for another half day, another day or two, and it'll pass. The thing is that the more that you give yourself over to those who are treating you, to are caring for you, to the group, meaning disconnect your own head and let them do whatever they want with your body, as if you had no head at all. That is how we learn in Kabbalah. Who is the small one? That the great one does all the calculations, while the small one simply carries them out. That's how it is in spirituality, not like in our ordinary lives, where the little one has his own head and manipulates the greater one, like a child wrapping his mother around his finger. In spirituality, when you give yourself over to the upper one, you receive his head. And you really do this through devotion. And later, you grow your own head, but you model it after his. You're constantly learning from him. Well, number four.
2: Let's share
1: our impressions from the lesson and what from it we take to apply in the 10.
4: We heard a lot about intention. We can talk about it a lot. I heard many things, but Rav said advancement is only with the intention. And today's internality is tomorrow's externality. The more a person gets deeper in his internality, let's try to engage in internality.
1: Yes, the matter of internality in clothing, it's interesting. The more a person advances, the more, whether he wants to or not, if the light influences him, externalities become less important to him.
5: and then he becomes more closely tied to internality.
4: At the end of the lesson, Rav said, the more you devote yourself to those who are caring for the society, meaning disconnect your head and do with your body all that they want. That's it. It's as if you don't have a head. And then he said about that, in spirituality, you can receive his head, then you grow your head.
5: People don't understand that without the actions that we perform here in this organization, dissemination, meals on Saturdays and all those, it's not understood to people that these actions advance people, not the actions themselves, but because we act to strengthen the society and expand it in with

0: find something in this reality that brings us into the work of the actual implementation of the wisdom of Kabbalah at home, at the workplace, to try to just bring that to everywhere we are to neutralize all the confusions.
1: Rav spoke almost half the lesson about the intentions. He says the intention is the internal intention from my heart, meaning from my most internal point to something or someone. That's called intention. Therefore, our entire reception needs to be towards the Creator. And all the things besides the Creator, I don't care what intention I have. So just like Rav brought the example with someone that's organizing in the kitchen there and caring for arranging things there. If he has the intention to be a manager, so he's not advancing. But if he has an intention to do it all for the sake of the Creator and the friends, then that does advance one.
0: Yes, on the degree of speaking, you have actions and words. Actions, that's in relation to the Creator. But an action without intention, it's like an angel. The act is growing that point, overcoming all disruptions.
1: The more a person comes closer to the Creator because he is constantly equalizing himself with the Creator, and it seems to him that self, that he's worse and worse. And as much as he advances and discovers more of his internality, externality becomes less and less important until it becomes completely redundant.
0: Roy writes, implementation in the tent, to try to feel the internality of the friends in the journey they go through with the Creator. The emphasis is on their actions, and Chotter is writing from Australia, every day to throw the internality. And also we heard Rav saying in the beginning of the lesson that quiet, this kind of oppressive calm in the ten, the society, is not good. You need to awaken, he said, to shout. I don't remember what he said there, but to give impression, to inspire, to give power. We don't need to be afraid of actions. We need to deal with that.
1: There's that example that even a person who wants to be a manager is still under the influence of the light and it changes. Only the intention has to change in him first, and then he changes.
0: To put things in order, first you need to have a clear goal, a clear intention, and then an act.
1: There need to be several conditions without which you can't do anything. The group, the society, inner work, and acquiring from them a strong desire. Buy for yourself a friend in labor.
0: I've explained the restriction where I disconnect myself from everything and relate to the Creator from the point, the deepest point in the heart, and then to see what I'm going to do, like a restart, I felt he's describing. You're getting lost, then renew everything.
1: Let's move to the next part of the lesson, but first we'll sing a song.

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1: שלום חברים, אנחנו ב...
2: Hello friends.
1: לומדים את מאמר השלום בעולם.
2: As per usual, Fridays, we study the article Peace in the World, the writings of Baal HaSulam.
1: מאמר השלום בעולם, החל מהכותרת...
2: Peace in the World, starting with the subheading The Well-Being of a Certain Collective and the Well-Being of the Whole World. Again, writings of Baal HaSulam. Peace in the World, starting from the well-being of a certain collective and the well-being of the whole world. And we will open with Rav's words, clip number 4.
3: In this article, Baal HaSulam wants to explain to us how dependent we are on each and every one and the connection between us in order to bring peace in the world. And peace cannot be unless it's through completing, through wholeness. And we don't have qualities in each and every one of us and all of us together. We don't have qualities with which we can, in some form of connotation or connection, determine a form that is even similar to peace, to wholeness. So even the headings, everything is appreciated not according to the way it appears right now, but to the extent of its development. We studied, it's clear to us that it's all according to the goal and the extent in which one's qualities develop and complete one another. The weakness of the world correctors, where if we see negative things in the world, we think that we need to get rid of them and correct them. And it's explained to us that no, we need to just see the extent in which these things come to complete things and to correction, because it's due to the lack of their development and our development, a lack of development. That's how we see them incomplete, and that actually explains how incomplete we are. They've attained a chishena in haste, if they haven't, meita in due time, the two paths in which we advance, either in the path of suffering or the path of light. The path of suffering is where we advance through the sufferings which push us from behind, as we call it. And those sufferings are somewhat giving us direction, but not a precise direction, but right, so that we will learn from this, these sufferings, how to eventually, how to accept correctly development. Then we have good and evil are arranged in the relationship of the individual towards the society, where altogether the world is becoming rounder, nature is developing from the development of a line to the development in a circle. This is what we also see in the system of the worlds. And now, for example, we are in a state in which this line, this pipe is becoming round, and humanity is beginning to feel that they are in an integral nature.
2: Yes, Rav tells us that it may sound trivial, as if we know it already, but he tells us that if we see negative things in the world, we think that we need to drive them away. We have this inclination to divide the world into the good ones, the bad ones, those who are with us, those against. So certainly anything that we don't like needs to be obliterated, destroyed, vanished. It's a shame that it exists. But he says, no, we just need to see how these things come for the sake of completion and correction. And when we read Peace in the World, Baal HaSulam writes it seemingly from a sociological point of view, analyzing the society and so on. But it's clear to us that everything written by Baal HaSulam, Rabash, what Rav explains to us, it's all for us, for us, for each and every one of us, for our work in the tent, for our search, our constant and focused search after the revelation of the Creator in the Ten. It's not some academic article discussing forces in society. It's an article that speaks of us. And in the previous lessons, indeed, Baal HaSulam told us that if we could adopt the measure of truth, which he defined as the individual taking his role completely in relative to the collective, this is a part of the truth. So each one finds his role in the society. Also, there's this simile gives there. It's like every person being a cogwheel in a machine, a cog in the machine. If each one knew his role in the machine, everything would have been perfect. Perfect. But also he explains that the truth is very weak in people, in a person, because we don't feel that. Why don't we feel that? Because we have the law of uniqueness, or the absolute truth, as he calls it. And he says, he defines it as follows: you have no clearer truth than the ways of nature, and it is natural that each person feels that he is the sole ruler in the Creator's world, and that nothing was created, nothing would have been created except if to benefit him, and so on. So there's the truth, which, as he says, we need to be part of this perfect machine where each one knows his role. But there's also the absolute truth, the law of uniqueness imprinted in each and every individual, saying, I will rule. The world was created to serve me. And those don't work together. So truth is actually weak in our world. We're not yet corrected. And so in order to correct this state, came people or forces within us, it's all the same, who said that if so, then we need chesed, grace, and we need tzedakah, mercy and charity, because there are people who say, never mind, what's mine is mine, what's yours is yours, each one will take from the cake whatever he wants and needs, and we're done. But no, say the people of justice and charity, or grace, charity and grace, they say, no, we need equality to divide things properly, and those people all fight. And then come the people of peace, and they say, let's make a compromise. But from where do these men of peace come? They need to be strong, they need to be brave. They are these men of truth, which in order to get along with all this grace and charity, they say, we'll make peace. Let's calm the spirits so there won't be any big upheavals, so that these people of justice and charity won't rise up too much. So the world is then divided into two camps: the people of ruin, who are actually the people of truth and peace, right? See how weird it is. And those who are constructive in the society, the people of grace and charity. And here he concludes this last part with the words, and so there is no hope for peace. Meaning there is no hope for peace. These are the forces at work within us, in each one of us, and these are the forces at work in society, and there is no hope for peace. Meaning, given the conditions required for peace, because those conditions have not yet been created for the life of the individual and the public, according to the measure of truth that those peacemakers desire. And so, they will always be a very important minority there will always be an important minority in the society who are displeased with their condition, as we proved previously, the people of truth, and they will always be ready to become the new men of conflict and the new men of peace, and it will continue being like that forever, meaning those who want justice and grace will come, and they will fight against those who want justice. Then the men of peace will come, and they will all be in conflict forever. There will always be people who are displeased in the society, is the point, and so there cannot be peace. And so that's what we learned, and now he continues with the next subheading, the well-being of a certain collective and the well-being of the whole world. He enters a new layer of this explanation, and to understand that, we'll do as we always do. We'll read it in the tens very carefully. We'll write down various notes that we have, questions, things we want to scrutinize, and then we'll watch Rav explaining the issue. But the first part, 5 minutes, let's read in the ten. If we're done reading, we continue and summarize the main points in the workshop. Subheading, the well-being of a certain collective and the well-being of the whole world. Where is it in the book? 464. Right.
3: The heading, the well-being of a certain collective and the well-being of the whole world. Do not be surprised if I mix together the well-being of a particular collective with the well-being of the whole world. Because indeed, we have already come to such a degree where the whole world is considered one collective and one society. That is, because each person in the world draws his life's marrow and his livelihood from all the people in the world, he thereby becomes enslaved to serve and care for the well-being of the entire world.
2: We have proven above that the total subordination of the individual to the collective is like a small wheel in a machine. He draws his life and his happiness from that collective, and therefore the well-being of the collective and his own well-being are one and the same, and vice versa. Therefore, to the extent that a person is enslaved to himself, he necessarily becomes enslaved to the collective, as we have spoken at length above.
3: And what is the extent of that collective? This is determined by the perimeter of the drawing of the individual from them. For example, in historic times, that perimeter was only the perimeter of one family, meaning the individual needed aid only from his own family members. At that time, he had to be subordinate only to his own family.
2: In later times, families gathered into towns and counties, and the individual became enslaved to his town. Later, when the towns and counties joined into states, the individual was supported by all his countrymen for the happiness of his life. Thus, he became enslaved to all the people in the country.
3: Therefore, in our generation, when each person is aided for his happiness by all the countries in the world, it is necessary that to the extent the individual becomes enslaved to the whole world, like a wheel in a machine.
2: Therefore, the possibility of making good, happy, peaceful conducts in one country is inconceivable when it is not so in all the countries in the world, and vice versa. In our time, the countries are all linked in the satisfaction of their needs of life, as individuals were in their families in earlier times. Therefore, we can no longer speak or deal with just conducts that guarantee the well-being of one country or one nation, but only with the well-being of the whole world, for the benefit or harm of each and every person in the world depends and is measured by the benefit of all the individuals the world over.
3: Although this is in fact known and felt, still the people in the world have not yet grasped it properly. Why? Because such is the conduct of development in nature. The act comes before the understanding, and only actions will prove and push humanity forward.
4: Likening
2: it to wheeling the machine and we see that people were enslaved to their families and then they grew. Now a person is enslaved to the whole world, everything that happens.
3: I was disturbed with the perimeter that a person needs to grasp in order to have his peace depends on the peace of the whole world. Meaning at what circle you can look at. The small circle, I'm dependent on the 10. You could look at a bigger circle, the 10 is dependent on the society, which is dependent on the state, which is dependent on the world. What's that perimeter that I can contain these things? So he answered that the individual becomes enslaved to the entire world. That's how it is in our generation. That's how it's being revealed.
5: Okay,
2: friends.
3: We're going to go to a lesson with Rav. We'll try to connect to him and to one another. Clip number one, please.
2: Do not be surprised if I mix together the well-being of a particular collective with the well-being of the whole world, because indeed we have already come to such a degree where the whole world is considered one collective and one society. That is, because each person in the world draws his life's marrow and his livelihood from all the people in the world, he thereby becomes enslaved to serve and care for the well-being of the entire world.
3: This is clear to Baal Sulam, and not yet clear to the people in this world. Already 100 years ago, he feels that we have come to development, we're all dependent on one another in a truly short and direct manner.
2: Why is it not clear?
3: Today? Well, it's not clear. You see that each of us is pulling things in their own direction and eventually causing even more, making it worse for themselves in every other form. If I invest in the public, I don't see that there's a benefit in this. If I take from the public, I feel like I have a benefit, that I have a reward. Correct or not? So he says the opposite. He says we have come to a state where the system is closed. It was connected in a complete form, absolute, internal manner. If you give to the public, it comes back to you tenfold. If you take from the public, you lose tenfold. And we are in our ways. We don't feel what's happening. That's what I was saying to you, that the world doesn't feel. He feels, well.
2: The question is, what's hiding it? Why is the integrality of the system concealed?
3: My ego is concealing it. There's an integral system that is now being revealed. It's actually the system of Ein Sof that's being revealed to us, of the Shekhinah, of the system of the vessel of the neshama, of the soul is being revealed, where we're all connected together. It's beginning to be revealed. Because each and every one, in their desires, in their individual desires, grew. Let's say these are the souls. Each grew, root, phase 1, 2, 3, and 4. it grew throughout millennia until 1995, let's say. It doesn't matter exactly why, when. It grew. And now that it grew, it discovers, in all of history, now it discovers that how connected it is with everyone. Truly connected with everyone, and it has no choice. And how all of them are connected to him in return. Look how many connections are here. There's a special science that studies these things. And meaning from 1995 onwards, that part begins to be connected. Connected. Prior to that, it wasn't so connected. It was mostly developing. That was the trend. From 0 years till 1995, that was the general tendency, personal development, and nothing bothered. But also, we start to feel this from the mid, from the 50s, from last year, century. But now, each and everyone is in their development. How should we say this? In their maximal development. And then what is needed is to develop only in the connection with others. There's no more than that. That's the direction, the trend. Meaning these connections for everyone is from 1995 until the final correction. That's it. What are you asking?
4: About the connection.
3: And we are still in a desire in which we want this internality. What's within, inside each and everyone's ego to continue to fill. But it doesn't work already. The filling doesn't work. The filling used to work in the previous method. I would fill myself and rise with my ego, fill myself again, my ego would grow again, and like this until I grew completely in degrees root 1, 2, 3, and 4. That's it. Now I'm continuing. I can't fill. There's nothing else that will fill. There's nothing else that will change. My desires are not developing anymore. They can develop only, all these desires can only develop in the direction of the togetherness. Meaning all together, or the sum together. That is, it's possible to bring benefit, which is even seemingly egoistic, but only through connection, only through using connection, because it is what is revealed.
4: But still we see that there is a process now where people are understanding that we're more connected, interconnected. So what's causing it now that this understanding is growing, that we're interconnected, interdependent?
3: This comes, people are in despair, as if they're called Jews who have a method how to be close, how to be connected correctly. They're not giving the world this method of connection. What to do? How can you obligate them to give?
4: There's a link he makes there.
3: Quickly to the point.
4: He says that each individual sucks his supply, his marrow from the world, and that makes him enslaved, clear. But what is the connection between that and him having to serve everyone also?
3: If he, how else can this be? If he doesn't give to the whole world, and the whole world will not give him. I am now dependent. Let's say this is me. This is me. Here, me, I'm all red, yes? I am now dependent on the supply from the whole world. From the entire world. It cannot be that I will have something if the whole world won't bring it to me. What does it mean that the whole world won't bring me? If the whole world won't be connected. Meaning, what do I need to make sure of? That's me. I need to make sure that the whole world, besides me, will be completely, completely connected, and then it will be able to supply me with what I need. If it won't be connected, they will take iron out of the ground, and there will be oil, and there will be other resources, and they'll connect all kinds of factories, and they'll connect to all kinds of ships, and they'll supply to one another, and they'll invent something like this or like that. But eventually it comes to me. I seemingly now need, prior to this I wasn't worried. At first, the ego that was operating in the factory manager or the of the oil field or whatever it was, they would care. Now it's not like that anymore. We will see soon that the main things no longer function, as if there's no desire for the owner or the manager of the oil well to profit. It doesn't go for him because we're not giving him the forces. We're not caring. That means that you have to be concerned with the peace of the whole world. It's truly so. Because the system operates in an integral way. There has to be a deficiency of everyone in it, and then it will work. And then it'll work. See what way we need to know these things. It's if you put all these things into head of every person, you don't have a computer that can do that. This can only be done through connection, the heart connection, in desire, in thoughts not, but in desires, yes. If you try to do it with desires, you'll see how the thought exactly clothes on the desire and receives the ability to acquire everyone. And then you'll see why 97% of your brain is not working yet.
4: Meaning that up to 1995, the mechanism is advancing towards integrality.
3: What it means, advancing, is that each has grown personally, individually. You understand or not? Let's say each one grew, root, 1, 2, 3, 4. He grew, yes? That's it. There's no more growing. And the second one also, 1, 2, 3, 4. He grew, yes? And now, only the connection between them can be. And this connection could be either 1, or 2, or 3, or 4. Let's say, in thickness or in coarseness. Let's say one of those things, either 1, 2, 3, draw it however you want to draw it. I don't want to make up things here, but this now is the question. How do we do this? This mutual connection. Because inside, there's nothing to do already. These two, they've realized their individual egos already. Now, if they don't start doing this, this correct connection, without the correct connection, each of them will reach collapse. All the tycoons will crash because these major connections depend on them. And that's why they are the most sensitive to the entrance. A regular person will suffer a little, maybe, as much as it trickles down to him. And they will feel, because they have many connections and great coarseness and great dependency. And if they won't start the right connections, that's how it will be. In all kinds of forms, from bankruptcy to disasters to, it doesn't matter how, but they will feel that something isn't working. And it's not working because the entire industry and trade and progress depends on connection. And the connection today is not working unless you take into account this global system, the general system. Yes.
4: Now, this connection needs to develop either by the Jews, as you said, or...
3: Not either. Only by the Jews.
4: So this connection also goes through four stages of development, and...
3: It goes through stages of development, yes.
4: And if it develops through nature, then it's revealed as bad?
3: Correct.
4: And the role of the Jews is...
3: The role of the Jews will nevertheless be... the problem is that either you are going to bring yourself to the action, or that the suffering leads you to the action. But you're going to do the action one way or another. You'll work at it one way or another, either from distress or out of joy. Let's repeat the definition that Rav gave earlier a few minutes ago to what Jews are. He said those who are called Jews, who have a method how to be closer, how to be connected correctly. Again, those who have a method how to be closer and how to be connected correctly. So, we will try to understand and feel and pray that the Creator will shine upon our eyes to see how to be close, how to be connected correctly, what the method of connection that Rav is teaching us, how to implement it between us and pass it along through us. And now we will scrutinize an initial discernment in the workshop about the lesson that Rav gave. According to what we heard, what's the spiritual reason for this mutual dependency that's being revealed in the world today? Again, scrutiny in a workshop. According to what we just heard from Rav, what is the spiritual reason for the mutual dependency that is being revealed today in the world? 5 minutes, please.
4: Rav mentioned this in the beginning of his words, where he said that gradually the Shekhinah is being revealed, the true connection between all the parts. And in order to understand that they're connected to one another, people see this being revealed on the physical level in our lives today.
3: So that we come closer to the Creator. What's the spiritual reason for the mutual dependency that's being revealed today? For us to come closer to Him.
4: Humanity's maturing as time passes, but it is maturation. And so these processes need to be revealed, which are suitable for a more mature created being who is more ready for contact with the Creator.
3: Rav said that we finished the individual development in degrees 1, 2, 3, 4. And now it all depends on the form of connection and in what intensity we will build it. In 1, 2, 3, 4.
4: There's a process here indicating that the desire cannot be filled as it has been up to now. And also we see that we're becoming more and more connected.
3: I understand that you have to come to a recognition that we're in such a mutual dependency, that codependency, that we... Every person in the world completely depends, our entire life depends on the connection with others. So the physical world is showing this to us in seemingly corporeal things. And the trend that we're going to is that we have to feel it internally.
4: I was reminded of a clip where Resnick made this clip showing how everything depends on our interconnection in the world, television, clothing, that without connection a person is left with nothing. The creator made it so that you're dependent on some Chinese person making your socks and so on. So the creator has already created this web, this network, where a person feels that he's interconnected to everyone in corporeality. So I've said that from 1995, this process has begun, where a person is shown that if he benefits the society, if you give 10, you receive 10 times that, and so on. And if you take from the society, you lose 10 times over. So that's the feeling that everyone has every day.
3: According to technology, people can see how everyone's connected. Even young people, that doesn't matter where they are, when they're using their iPhone or TikTok, they're in the same culture, they're in the same direction. The problem is just what kind of connection is there between them. That's the purpose of Kabbalah, to bring the right connection in a network that exists already.
4: We heard that the will to receive is constantly evolving. The more it evolves, the more it wants to exploit. We heard that the tycoons want to exploit everyone the most, and they feel that they can take from this world and they'll profit, but they don't feel that if they'll give to the world, they'll profit. So from that, this connection is formed because everyone wants to take from everyone. And that creates mutual dependency. And now that everyone's interdependent, if one falls, he makes everyone fall. And only when everyone holds everyone else, then a good state can exist. That's how it is, because we've come to this period of our development, starting 1995, the development of the will.
3: Roy writes, the law of unity of everything is being revealed in our current reality. Hota writes, the reason everyone's dependent on this new revelation is that only the connection of the whole world can give him that from there he'll get the forces and life.
4: Yes, and now let's take this principle of mutual dependency a bit closer to us, to our lives. Our lives are in the tent. We heard from Rav previously in the clip that through heartfelt connection in the desires, the thought gains the ability to absorb and include everyone. We heard that by heartfelt connection in desires, the thought gains the ability to include everyone, to absorb everyone. How does this manifest in the Ten? We heard that through heartfelt connection in the desires, the thought gains the ability to receive or absorb everyone. How does this manifest in the Ten? 5 minutes.
3: We're seemingly sitting together in the Ten, and we think that it's kind of like bodies that are sitting. But our teachers explained to us that the parts of the soul, the parts of my soul are sitting around me. And if we connect those desires that long for godliness, then in those desires, in that connection between them, the Creator is revealed. So how is this expressed in the Ten? Exactly in that connection, in that glue. And the Creator that wants to adhere them in these shattered desires.
4: We heard that the system is all interconnected to begin with, and we just gain this awareness that we're connected. So we need to increase the quality of those connections. The thought helps us understand that before we feel it. If we can identify it, we can see it. And then there's no choice. A person who looks at the world in a mature way he reaches the conclusion that he has to do something with himself.
3: The gap between the desirable state and the existing state awakens the person to prayer, because otherwise, he wrote here that in the end, if not, the actions will push humanity forward. And he meant suffering. He didn't mean humanity, he meant me. It's like, what's the circle that I need to round circle as my goal? It's like an excerpt from a campus. I wish I could hug the whole world. And, well, I need to grasp this in the circle that I can. I don't know if I can contain all the friends or the whole world clear, but and to hug them and feel that I'm connected or dependent on them or them on me.
4: Externality separates us. It creates this calculation where, as I've described, my profit is from receiving from the society. And if I need to give something, then minimum effort, and also try to extract some profit from that. And the inner connection is the exact opposite. There's a different mechanism here, where one has this feeling that he can receive from bestowal.
3: You take 10 people and replace them in our seats, and they'll sit in our place. They also have a connection. And to one extent or not, some are more similar, some are different. They'll very quickly find a common language. And they'll see that they're not so contradicted. And probably the difference is that if you collect points in the heart, there's a desire that longs for godliness. And this work of connection, the method, helps us make thoughts that bring us closer of how to do, to have more connection, of how we overcome differences, how each with his uniqueness is helped to be brought to expression, and how by that he adds to everyone. So the point in the heart creates these thoughts specifically, and not corporeal thoughts.
4: In the first part of the lesson, we learned about the intention. One can be with any kind of desire or action, but the main thing is the intention. It connects us together in one desire. We want to, we yearn to discover the Creator. We yearn for love. So it doesn't matter what desire I have. The main thing is that I hold on to the intention, and that makes it easier to connect our desires together, because we're all trying to turn these desires, the intention, into one point. And so it's possible to connect an infinite number of desires to that one point.
3: A few days ago, we heard in a lesson Rav explaining that when a person goes out of himself and enters the spiritual world, his I stops becoming relevant and he starts being the system. And now we heard that there's no computer that could think of so many things. But here, the moment the person becomes the system, he doesn't need to think. He is the system. And then there's truly no computer that can do that. Only a person can do this if he becomes the system. He feels them all the parts, they're all parts of him. Just like he doesn't need to think about his organs, he simply feels them. And he wants them to all work in harmony together.
4: So we've come to the questions segment. Probably we have things that came up from what we read and heard from Rav, and I saw Neil already raised his hand. Go ahead, Neil.
3: This text of Baal HaSulam is amazing. Rav's explanation is even closer. It's very, it's expanding the canvas and lets us see it more relevant to the period where it was said. And there's a very great strain here. On one hand, we're living in this world. Every day we stumble upon people, conversations, social media, and there's nothing to do with this information. It's like I can't use this because I wouldn't be understood. I simply can't explain it. I don't understand it well enough to be able to explain. It's also not my place, on one hand. On the other hand, I looked at the Kabbalists, the friends, the Rav, and what they're doing. I see that gradually, as time goes by, the interface with the external environment that we're immersed in has been restricted. So I don't even have a good example of how to deal with it. On one hand, I can't talk at all. On the other hand, I can't not talk. I become this weird creature in these things. I have a lot to say about this, or at least it seems to me like I have a lot what to say. On the other hand, I have nothing I can say that won't sound naive and unusual. So on one hand, how not to disconnect from this world, on one hand, not be some kind of weird creature that doesn't talk. On the other hand, how to... It seems like the question is clear.
4: Yes, I think the question is clear. And I think that Baal HaSulam, towards the end of the text, he writes, in the very, very last paragraph, he says, although this is in fact known and felt, still all the connections between people, which are so important, still the people in the world have not yet grasped it properly. Why? Because such is the conduct of development in nature. The act comes before the understanding, and only actions will prove and push humanity forward. Meaning, today, anyone who has eyes in his head can see that all systems are built on connections. It's not the new information revolution or the AI revolution, it's something else. Every place of work, every business, every entity that exists in the corporeal world, I'm not talking about spirituality at all, they all see that everything depends on connections. More and more connections, systems and forces at work between the systems, between individuals, between various bodies. And the stronger the ones who know to form these connections the best. So it's very clear, you don't need to explain anything beyond that, you just need to do it. If you want to exist today in the corporeal world, it's not like in the days of yore where you build up your business and you're there and that's it. No, you have to be connected to countless systems, and your strength is measured by your ability to interconnect, to connect all these systems. Right? That's in the corporeal world. In our world, what he talks about here is exactly what's happening in the 10. The 10 is a system where we implement, we put into practice this system of connections in order to find something there that doesn't exist in any individual, something much more sublime, much higher. So I don't know how Kabbalists used to connect, right? They talk about eating plain bread, a bit of water in the days of the first temple, and then you have the development of unique individuals, Kabbalists, up to now. But here he mentions 1995, and I've also mentioned it in the lesson. He says that after 1995, but never mind the date, after this general time period, systems start working this way. So where will people take an example from? How will they understand the root of these things? In the corporeal world, you see success. Those who engage in connection, and if they do it well, they succeed. It wasn't that way before, but now it is. In our world, what other example we have other than the implementation of this in the tents? And also we've seen that when we engage in external dissemination, outwards, all that, after a while, love gathered us back. And we try doing many things, discussion circles and this and that, And he said, no, now, first of all, you need to implement the method amongst yourselves. Otherwise, what do you have to give others? Tell them stories, perform experiments on them, all sorts of things that we haven't applied to ourselves. And so our laboratories are, each one has his own ten as a laboratory, and we are all together as a single kli, single vessel, doing this work.
3: Yes. How to work in the ten with this? We have, thank God, endless tools and direction every day. My question is about your first part of your answer. How to work with this outside? I understand it's hard to answer now, and it also can't sharpen the question, but from what I understood from you, just to explain that we're connected, and we need to be more connected, it's either, maybe I'm not doing it good, I don't know, but it either remains very naive, or sometimes it even creates more harm than benefit over time. At least in my eyes, it seems like that.
4: So you don't explain it outside. You give a book, one of Rav's books, that explains this. You link them to a lesson that discusses the issue. We don't explain if we're not capable of it. And I understand what you're saying, then we do not go and explain. Just this, just be a personal example that you're well off where you are within this framework, and then people will come to the, come to us and study and join the method of the tens. Right?
3: To continue this, here the difference between what we are and what's on the outside is that we learn that everything is attained in the force of prayer in the end. We actually discover that we are not connected, and where we discover it, we can actually activate the most powerful force. They say in the end, what can truly influence and correct, which is the prayer. Which in the end is not in us. So the question is whether we need to continue doing this ourselves, this work, and at the moment not to go out, and because actually our work is opposite to the landlord's work, where there all the connections are taking place on a corporeal egoistic level, and whoever has this on the side of nature succeeds. With us, we need to acquire it. So the question is whether to just give the book or to really start to go out with this and wave that we understand, or our work is, everything is attained by the force of prayer, and everything this nature reveals to us is this place that we cannot be connected in truly, and that is where these pennies that we can bring to the great sum. Who are you going to wave this at? The outside world. Yes, clear. So you're continuing Neil's question. I think we'll make a simple order here. We need to act as one body, as Bnei Baruch, one Kli, that has one head, that at any given moment needs to aim us, guide us, how to act as one body. So we received very simple

0: Nebaruch, then it's changed, it'll change. As long as I haven't heard that it changed, that's the focus. Beyond that, we don't go outwards to wave each what he thinks that's worthwhile to wave at people, or to try to convince people around me what I think is worthwhile to convince them today, and to get disappointed, and they'll think that I'm crazy and deluded and disconnected on a trip or something. No, if I want to correct the world practically on the outside, excellent. We have a big organization within which there are 1,001 of actions of dissemination, and I'm asking, in what can I correct the world in the acts of dissemination? So they will aim me. You are meet, you have a soft heart. You can, for example, guide new people that are starting to study Kabbalah. Invest your whole soul in that. Nice. You invest your whole soul in that. By that, you have done your part in the correction of the world. Why? Because that's what the head of Nebaruch found to the created being called Amit to correct at this moment. The next moment I will be told, listen, Amit, now we have a new project. It's called the Terminal of Thoughts, an experiential startup. We're building something that a person won't come and hear explanations and lectures like we've done so far for 30 years. Something new. Bring him to for an outing. Bring him to an attraction. Bring him to an experience that will change his heart, open his mind, enter new thoughts into him. We need you, Amit, for you to be a guide on the thought terminal. So Amit will say, fine, if I have free time, I'm coming to be an instructor, a guide in this terminal of thoughts, and so on and so forth. So we should divide. There's a clear place where every day we receive guidance from the lessons, how to act. And that's the 10. That's the most internal place in creation in which we operate in connection to one another for there to be light. There's an external place where in dissemination, I don't have to break my mind, not to go with the force of prayer or to convince people around me that everyone's connected until we will be, like Baruch Shalom writes here, nothing will happen because of the expected. What connection? What, according to your opinion? According to my opinion, the connectivity is different. So what, you're going to sit and argue with people in the era of big egos, no one hears anyone. So in dissemination, act the way the organization defines at any given moment how to disseminate. If anyone doesn't know how, fine, turn to your heads of departments, your language heads, and they'll give you plenty of work. There's an abundance of work for whoever wants. Yesterday, for example, I was in a guidance that they did for us here in the organization. All the campus and language departments told us about how, what challenges just they have before them. In KabU, in Mac, in Israel, in Spanish, in Europe. All our teaching services. I was blown away. They're searching. They're blowing their minds away to find a way how you can warm up the public, the audience to hear a little more. How to invent for them things that will touch their hearts directly, so that they will feel, wow, this is the truth. There's no lack of work, but if I don't know at any given moment what to do, I come and ask, what can I do for the correction of the world? And whatever I'm given, that's the guidance from above. Simply, we don't need to get complicated here.
1: I'll just mention, Amit, you serve us as a great example. I see you every Monday and Wednesday, guiding the community of students. Wonderful example. Women's Spain.
2: La conexión correcta por encima de lo que se revela en la externalidad de la escena.
0: How to go above what is revealed in the 10 externally.
1: Yes, we always have this layer of externality and the layer of internality, and we need to make every effort to feel one another, to be more sensitive, to be better in serving each other, to feel what the friends are missing, lacking. And Rabash tells us in many articles, he talks about how you can always add a good mood, right? Goal-oriented, of course, for your friends in the 10. And the most important thing is to connect to the daily lesson every day. If you can, then during the morning lesson, and if not,

0: thoughts, then listen to it after you get up and throughout the day, listen to it. Be connected to the maneuver of this whole neighborhood global kli, this dose, this portion we receive every day, so that we can apply everything we learn using that light in the 10. So, and Amit mentioned the prayer previously, there's room for prayer always, all the time, for us to be more and more successful in feeling each other and the force that connects us in the 10.
1: Woman Mac 167.
2: Здравствуйте, уважаемые преподаватели, дорогие товарищи. 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
3: A person needs to rid himself from this enslavement or he needs to work with it correctly. You can't free yourself from enslavement. No one asked me if I need to be enslaved. And this happened from us being all part of one soul, the soul of Adam HaRishon. When it's revealed, like we heard in Rav's lesson, more and more in our world, it compels us to return to this system of one soul. Rav gave an amazing example earlier about an oil well owner who, it's not going for him. He said, why won't things go for him? Things aren't going for him because we are not giving him the strength and not caring for him. What is in the soul of Adam HaRishon? In the soul of Adam HaRishon, there's a state of disconnect or a state of connection. The shattering created disconnect, made us strangers, clashing, battling. And in the corrected state, we acquire the qualities of the upper light, the qualities of bestowal, of love. And then between us, a completion takes place. Peace in the world, Rav teaches us in all the lessons we saw so far about this article, is an act that happens as a completion, which is made due to the force of light. He is the glue. The light is the glue that we need to flow between us. So all the parts of Adam HaRishon are enslaved due to the nature of creation to one another. What distinguishes us from great Kabbalists is that they discovered this system and they're operating in adaptation to the upper force of bestowal and love. And then if you remember, there's the amazing movie where Rav says in the end of it, my life has value because it's not mine. If we will take a little bit of an example from him and help one another feel somewhat how the Kabbalist relates to creation and to the Creator, and he's in the middle because he needs to connect everyone to the upper root, then this enslavement will become, instead of a burden, to an aspiration that enables you to realize your soul. Because all those others aren't really others. They're the parts of your soul. Bala Sulam writes that we need to go to the field that the Creator has blessed and to collect all those organs that have dwindled. And look, how did we come to sit here and study Bala Sulam? Once, a long time ago, Rav stood in front of him, Rabash, on the other hand, creation, the created beings. And he's trying to think, how does he bring the light that he's receiving from his teacher to everyone? Thanks to him, we're all here today. So, it's an enslavement that's not a bummer of an enslavement. It's an enslavement that awakens a person to a connection with godliness. Kiev 3, please.
4: Вітаємо всіх. 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
0: How can we combine the intention for the creator with the work which is for the sake of the whole of humanity? Again, I didn't understand the question.
4: Як поєднати намір до творця
0: і how to combine the work for the sake of the Creator and the work and intention which is for the sake of humanity.

0: What is the Creator? What do Kabbalists tell us? The Creator is the quality of bestowal, which we are supposed to acquire, to gain, to feel, to inhabit, and to act accordingly. By that, we equalize with the only force that exists in reality, which is the good who does good, who is entirely bestowal and love. So long as we are concerned with ourselves, thinking only about ourselves, by our nature, this is done, then we have no creator. We have fears, imaginations, but in general, we're just focused on ourselves. As Bala Sulam explained in the beginning of the article, yes, from the power of uniqueness in each one wants to exploit humanity, everything that exists around himself, for his own benefit. So there's no creator there. Maybe some imagination of a creator, which is another good force that can serve the person. But that is not called the creator. Where does it begin to be the creator? In a state where a person emerges from his concern for the self towards concern for something outside of him, when this desire inverts. The will to receive exists and will always exist. But why use it? For what purpose? It's called intention. You need to invert the intention. Instead of using the will to receive for my own benefit, I'll then use it for the sake of something outside of me. I have no idea what exists outside of me because I feel only myself. But I need to invert the intention. And then Kabbalists tell us, if you imagine some creator and start working directly towards him, then again it's just your ego being sophisticated. You can't really be connected to him. You'll just imagine that you're doing something for his sake, but you'll actually be working for yourself. And so we were given people, friends. And even more than that, very, very few people exist on this earth. They were chosen who have this desire to know the Creator above everything else. And these people are the ones here with us now. So together, we all practice our connection to the Creator through the connection to the friends. We help each other. We help each one come out of his prison into the shared space between us, which is called the center of the ten. And then, the moment we emerge from ourselves into that center of the ten, there that force is revealed. In the work between one and his friend, a person can't lie to himself, that's one thing. And secondly, as Bala Sulam says, he has people who demand this action of him, this act of not lying to yourself and being with these people who demand this from you, that allows us to emerge from the self, all of us, to emerge towards a concern for something that's outside of us. So it doesn't matter if outside of me exists the friend, the ten, the whole world, Kli, or the Creator. The main thing is that it's not for myself. And that is the whole process.
1: We're going to come towards the end, and we really want to manage to see one more short clip from Rav that will give us a great light. So let's see clip number 6.
2: כי הוכחנו לעיל את השעבוד המוחלט של היחיד לציבור שלו.
0: For we proved the complete enslavement of the individual to the public as a small wheel in the machine, because he takes his life and happiness from the public, and so the benefit of the public and his own personal benefit are the same. And vice versa. To the same extent that one is enslaved to himself, he necessarily becomes enslaved to the public, as we mentioned above.
1: Meaning, do we have a matter of coercion here? What, will we start now obligating the whole public, every country in the world, let's say, that they must operate according to a certain bylaw and not another? Yes or no? How should we relate, if so, to everyone?

Where is freedom? Where is the individual? Where is the just division to each equally? But rather, those who are equals and those who are not equals. There are those who can pressure others and obligate them. Yes or not? Yes, we see that if there's a system which gradually clothes upon our world, we must surrender to that system. We have no choice. And in this subjugation towards the global integral system that is being revealed now in the whole world, we must help one another and also obligate one another, because we're dependent on one another. What can we do? No one can say, that's it, that's your border and that's my border, and you just leave me and I'll leave you, and each in his place. No, we're not capable. The world has become small. We are suckling from the same sources, we're using the same resources, we're dependent on one another. Hence, on one hand, as the global system is being revealed, where we're all connected together, it obligates us as well. But according to that same principle of mutual guarantee of arvut, to truly protect one another, and yes, we have the permission to obligate one another to keep that principle. Meaning, not that I feel like it and with my forces, because I'm strong, I feel like I can pressure you and I'm going to influence upon you my laws or my desire. It's not my desire. It's the desire of the general system, the integral system that's being revealed now. This system compels us all. And because we're all dependent on one another, we must organize in such a way that whoever does not subdue himself before this general system that nature is presenting, and we have no choice, we must arrange him such that he would want to do so. If not willingly, then forcefully. By what? Very simply, let's say we'll stop being connected with him. Or he doesn't want, we'll isolate him. Let him see what the global system is. You know what's happening today. That usually, that's, you don't even need to do wars anymore. You don't need bombs. You don't need anything. You disconnect from him all kinds of supply pipelines from overseas. You don't buy from them anything that they produce. They fall. They fall. The next day, they have nothing to eat. Energy. They don't receive all the raw resources, natural resources, they don't receive. That's it, they're done. And no state can do anything today from

0: חברים יקרים, בחלק הראשון נלמד שיעור של הרב מתאריך.
1: Dear friends, in the first part we'll learn a lesson from the 19th of June 2002. The lesson is based on the article, What is he who has a flaw shall not offer or sacrifice in the work? It is an article number 25 from 1989 of Rabash. We'll now read for 30 minutes. What is he who has a flaw shall not offer or sacrifice in the work? It is written in the Zohar, whosoever he be of your seed throughout the generations who has a blemish. Rabbi Yitzchak says, the reason is that he is flawed. And one who is flawed is unfit for serving in the holy. We established that one who is flawed has no faith in him, and that flaw testifies of him. It is all the more so with a priest who must be more complete and full of faith than anyone. We should understand this. According to this, if a person is born with some defect, does he have a choice to achieve faith in the Creator, or does he have no choice and must remain without faith? What should that person do if he is told, first, you must go to the doctors to see if they can heal you from your flaw? And then you can come to learn about faith. Can this be? The thing is that we learn everything from the perspective of branch and root. This is the revealed part in the Torah, that all the work of mitzvot, of commandments, were given to us by way of root and branch and root. But when speaking of the hidden, meaning the intention and not the action, we interpret everything with regard to the work. Thus, that which is called flaws or defects does not pertain to the act, but to the aim. We should know from where the flaws and defects in spirituality extend. They come to us because of the shattering that took place, when sparks of Kedusha, sparks of holiness, fell into the klipot, into the shells. Through these sparks, the klipot gained the power to remove a person from the work of the Creator by giving him pleasures when he engages in order to receive pleasure. And a person cannot relinquish the pleasure he receives in kelim, in vessels of self-benefit, and work for the sake of the Creator. When he engages in matters of bestowal, a person feels in all those actions that they have no flavor or fragrance. When he overcomes and does perform acts of bestowal, this work is not with all the organs. That is, not all the organs agree to this work. It follows that he is flawed. That is, when he works with the aim to bestow and wants to work only for the sake of the Creator, and not for his own sake, even after all the overcoming, there are still some organs that disagree with this work. It follows that he is missing organs, which is called flawed in the holy work. All this, meaning that the organs do not agree with his work, is because they feel that there is a flaw in the work of bestowal. Thus, they themselves, meaning the workers themselves, say that there is no wholeness in this work, but that it is completely flawed. In such a state, how can it be said that there is wholeness in the work, when they themselves say that there is a blemish in the work? And how can work with flaws be given to the Creator? In corporeality, this is like a person who gives a gift to a king and wants to show him that he is a loyal subject. Yet, his heart is not with him. That is, he has organs that ask him, "What will you get out of working for the king? Do you think that the king will pay you for working for him devotedly?" It follows that the person himself says that this work is flawed. It is as it is written, "Woe unto that dough whose baker testifies that it is bad." However, we should ask, why does the person himself say that he is flawed? The answer is that he lacks faith. If the person truly had faith in the Creator, that he leads the world as the good who does good, and believed in the greatness of the Creator and his importance, it would not be possible that that man would have any resistance in him. This is so because we see in our nature that the small one annuls before the great one like a candle before a torch. It has no freedom of choice. As long as it has not been established in his heart that he is great, there is choice, meaning to choose and say that he is great, either by himself, since he attains that he is great, or by others who tell him he is great, and he follows their view. Afterward, he has no freedom of choice, not to annul, but he is drawn like a candle before a torch. Then he considers it a great joy if he can serve the Great One, and he has no greater pleasure than this. It therefore follows that anyone who has a flaw in the work, his work is flawed. Why is it flawed? It is because he has no faith in the Creator, that he is the King of the world and leads the world as the good who does good. Otherwise, he would not have a flaw at all, since all the organs would agree to serve the great King. But since he has no faith in the greatness of the King, his work for the sake of the king is flawed. That is, since his work is tasteless, a person cannot do it with all the organs. It follows that there are several flaws in his work. Either an organ is missing, or it functions not as it functions with something that is tasteful. Thus, what can one do when he sees that he is flawed? His only work is to ask the Creator to give him the power of faith, to have the strength to believe in the greatness of the Creator, meaning that in everything he does in Torah and mitzvot, he should aim that through his actions, that he does as an awakening from below, the Creator will give him the power from above to believe in his greatness with all his heart. At that time, there will be wholeness in the things he does. That is, there will be thought, speech, and action in his work, since in anything that is complete, there are three discernments. One, the act. Two, the thought, where through the act the Creator will give him the power of faith in the greatness of the Creator. 3. Speech, meaning prayer, since the thought causes him to pray to the Creator, which is called speech and prayer. To the extent of attainment of the lack of faith, so the prayer is measured. Since the lack that a person feels and wants the Creator to satisfy his lack, this is called a prayer. However, when a person sees with his mind that he has already prayed to the Creator, but the Creator still did not help him, he loses the power of prayer. But a person should also pray for the ability to pray. He must believe in the sages and say, what I see and what the mind obligates me is called within reason. Yet I must believe above reason in what the sages said. Rabbi Chama bar Hanina said, if a person sees that he has prayed but was not answered, he must pray again. As it was said, hope for the Lord, be strong, brace your heart, and hope for the Lord. It follows that without faith in the sages, a person cannot do anything on the path of correction. As it is known, that the view of landlords is opposite from the view of Torah. Hence, a person cannot make ways in the way of the Creator except that which is accepted among servants of the Creator. The main lack is that when a person engages in Torah and mitzvot, and the body does not resist him, meaning does not bring him foreign thoughts, in that state, a person does not think that faith is what he lacks in order to enjoy what he does, as though he has obtained a great fortune in corporeality. For then he would certainly be very inspired and elated from obtaining something important that the whole world appreciates. What pleasure he would have then. If a person believes that he is serving a great king, why is he not elated now and full of joy over the matter of Kedusha in which he is engaging? The reason is that he lacks faith. For this reason, a person should not be content with little, since he is lacking what is essential, not a supplement. If a person does not pay attention to this, then he must remain in the state of general public, who work only in action. However, we must not forget that an act without an aim is as a body without a soul. Hence, a person must overcome and be unlike the rest of the workers, but rather join the servants of the Creator, who aim for the sake of the Creator. Although we learn that a person should walk on the right line and say that he is not deficient and he is happy with what he has, but on the right line, too, there should be great inspiration and elation, because he is working for and serving a great king. Although he cannot value the magnitude of the importance of the Creator, he should still work on it, on being happy with settling for little, as though it were a great thing. And the fact that he does not feel the great importance, for this too he thanks the Creator, for seeing that he has some grip on spirituality. For this he gives great praise to the Creator. Yet, in truth, the order is that he must shift from the right line, which is wholeness and settling for little, to the left, meaning to reflect on why he has no grip and why the Creator does not want to give him more grip on spirituality. There must be something missing here that should be corrected through good deeds and not remain poor in knowledge, but make all kinds of efforts that the Creator will help him as he helps others who want to be considered servants of the Creator. However, a person should be careful not to mix the lines with one another, or else he will not be able to see the actual reality of each line. Rather, once he sees the distances, he can go forward, because now he can work on two legs. It is known that a person cannot walk on one leg, meaning that one leg is considered giving praise and gratitude to the Creator, which is the beginning. And the praise is in that he can believe, to some extent, that he is speaking to the Creator. It follows that to the extent that he has some faith, he thanks the Creator. For everything he does, he thanks the Creator for rewarding him and giving him the thought and desire to observe his commandments. For this, he is able to bless the Creator and thank him for this. And we should bless for each mitzvah, for each commandment. We should also bless the Torah. We should know that blessing means that we bless him for this boon. One who does not bless him for this, it is because he does not feel the mitzvot as something important, worth blessing him for it. That is, the gratitude he gives us is like the gift, as it is customary that to the extent of the gift, so is the extent of the thanks we give. Therefore follows that before a person comes to perform a mitzvah and bless on it, he must first take upon himself faith above reason. That is, although he still does not feel the importance of Torah and mitzvot, he should believe above his intellect that they are very important things. Because a person is still unfit to feel the greatness of Torah and mitzvot, since there is a correction regarded as avoiding the bread of shame, for which there is a concealment on the Torah and mitzvot. For this reason, we must begin with work above reason and disregard our feelings. Rather, we must say, they have eyes and see not. To the extent that we overcome through faith in the importance of Torah and mitzvot, to that extent we can give thanks. That is, the blessing that a person gives to the Creator depends on the measure of importance of Torah and mitzvot. According to the above, we should interpret what our sages said. Why do wise disciples not yield wise disciples from their sons? Rabbina said, because they do not bless in the Torah first. We should understand how it can be said about wise disciples that they did not bless in the Torah first. After all, we see that when ordinary people come up to read the Torah during service, before the leader of the prayer reads in the Torah, they say a blessing. But concerning wise disciples, our sages said that there are wise disciples who did not bless in the Torah first, and therefore their sons are not wise disciples. The literal explanation has many answers. But in the work, where we learn within one body, what are wise disciples and the sons of wise disciples in the same body? We should interpret that the blessing we must give first pertains to the intention. That is, they do not set their hearts on appreciating the Torah in order to bless the Creator for giving us a great gift. Naturally, the blessing they do, namely, the thanks they give to the Creator for the gift, is not as it should be. It follows that they lack the importance of the giver of the Torah.
2: This is the meaning in what was said that they did not bless in the Torah first. First means that before they said the blessing, they did not think about the importance. And from this extends that their sons, meaning their understanding, is not that of wise disciples. That is those who learn Torah and see that they have still not achieved the view of Torah, meaning understood that the view of Torah is annulment of the authority, meaning that they must understand that working for self-benefit is what they must annul. And they see that although they are learning Torah, they still do not understand that the body should annul its entire being and work only for the sake of the Creator. This is as our sages said about the verse, if a man dies in a tent. They said that the Torah exists only in he who puts himself to death over it. The person asks, what should I correct, so as to come to this understanding? They said that the reason is that they did not bless in the Torah first. That is, the blessing on the Torah that they gave to the Creator was not with all their hearts, since they did not grasp the importance of the Torah, meaning what the Torah should give us, and for what purpose a person needs the Torah and mitzvot. When a person reflects on the benefit and the degree that the Torah and mitzvot should bring him, then according to the importance of the matter, he will bless the Creator. But when a person who does not make the real calculation, although he blesses the Creator, his heart is not with him. Since he cannot appreciate its importance, therefore, when he hasn't the preparation, meaning he does not have the intention before him to aim why he needs the Torah and mitzvot, a person cannot achieve an understanding of a wise disciple. This is as Baal HaSulam said when he asked, why did they say wise disciple and not simply wise? It is because wise means the Creator, and one who learns from him the quality of the Creator is called a wise disciple. This is, as our sages said, cling unto his attributes. As he is merciful, so are you merciful. It follows that the question, why do wise disciples not yield wise disciples from their sons, means that they should understand that the most important is that they will take upon themselves the work of bestowal and not for their own sake. This is called a wise disciple. This is why they said that the advice to a person who wants to yield sons who are wise disciples is to understand that we must work for the sake of the Creator. Prior to the blessing, he must aim for what he is blessing, meaning why he thanks the Creator. This is called because they did not bless in the Torah first. That is, before they made the blessing, they did not pay attention to what the Torah and mitzvot should bring him. However, when he aims that the Torah and mitzvot were given in order to cleanse people, as Rabbi Hananiah ben Akasha said, it follows that all the gain from Torah and mitzvot is the cleansing. What comes after the cleansing, meaning what they will gain by receiving the cleansing, the answer is that we must believe in the purpose of creation, which is to do good to his creations, to the extent of his ability. Then they will be rewarded with the delight and pleasure that a person cannot appreciate. As our sages said, this is regarded as the eye has not seen a God besides you. Now we can understand what we asked. What is the meaning of what the Zohar said? A man in whom there is a flaw must not offer. This is so because he is flawed, and a person who is flawed has no faith in him, and that flaw testifies to him. This is true for every person, but even more so for a priest. We asked about this. What can one do if he sees he has a flaw? Can he no longer have faith? Can it be said that there is a person in the world without freedom of choice, although he did not commit any sin? Why is it his fault if he is flawed? The answer is when speaking of the holy work, meaning that his work will be in holiness, it is as it is written, you will be holy, for I am holy. That is, everything they do will be for the sake of the Creator, is in order to bestow. This work begins in Lo Lishma. As our sages said, from Lo Lishma, we come to Lishma. The reason why we must begin in Lo Lishma is, as he writes in the book, a sage's fruit. Since man is born with a kli called will to receive for his own sake, it follows that it is impossible to begin in order to bestow. Rather, we begin in Lo Lishma, and the light in it reforms him. In order for a person to know that he does not need to stay in the state of Lo Lishma, there are flaws in his work when he wants to work for the sake of the Creator. At that time, not all the organs agree to this work. Therefore, we were given two lines to walk in, called two legs. Prior to this, he has flaws and defects, and all because he lacks faith. For this reason, one must ask of the Creator to give him the power of faith.
0: Nun נעבור לשיעור מתאריך
1: 19.6.2. To a lesson from the June 19th, 2002. From the Torah portion and more, what does it mean in the work? He who has a flaw shall not offer or sacrifice in the work. The thought of creation is to create the created being so that it will attain wholeness like the Creator. That is his desire to do good to his creations in a complete, eternal, and absolute way. In order to reach this state, the created being needs to go through the entire path from the other extreme of perfection, that is, from a state of imperfection to true perfection, which is the Creator's degree. So, the nature of the created being is evil, an evil inclination, the opposite of the Creator's nature. The means of passing from one extreme to the other is, as it is written, I have created the evil inclination, I have created the Torah as its spice. That is, the Torah was given only in order to purify the created beings, meaning to let them see the evil within themselves, and each time, according to the measure of evil that they discover, to correct it and draw closer to goodness. For the Creator is called, he is good who does good. Thus a person can draw near to the Creator only by acquiring the quality of goodness and the action of benevolence like the Creator. Where will a person obtain that desire? The Creator gave man choice. What is choice? It's the one action in which a person is free, meaning choose what will influence him, whether good things or bad things. In that, a person determines his independence and individuality. Either he places himself in a society where its entire purpose is to advance to the Creator, or in another society that advances according to other goals. That is the only choice. It is written that from the outset, the Creator does not simply cast a person and a person doesn't know what to do. However, the Creator brings a person to a good place, to a good society, and says, take this for yourself. In other words, no one will be able to say, you did not give me an opportunity to choose. The Creator brings a person to a society and says, take this for yourself, be in it, and strengthen the society in the way you want the society to influence you, and so on. So that there will really be mutual work. And by that, you will reach the goal. In other words, the initial point, which is the opposite of perfection, is necessary. We are born in it. And only gradually discover its true form, how opposite it is to perfection, in proportion to our desire to attain perfection. The end is also clear, absolute, and prepared. It's ready. The path, too, depends on the structure of the soul, which was predetermined in the general structure of Adam HaRishon. Only the path depends on us. That is, whether we will take what the Creator has chosen for us, where He chose to bring us to the group, and continually we will build the group so that it becomes more and more directed at the goal. according to the measure of the blemishes that are revealed in us, accordingly we will feel the need to improve ourselves. Yesterday, there was someone from the ultra-Orthodox who came to see me. It was not the first such request from them. It's not that they were asking me to open a group for them. They already understand that I cannot open a group just for them. But why would I not receive each one of them individually in private to give them a little guidance? I told him, I have nothing to give. What guidance could I give? Suppose you came to me and started asking questions, I would answer you. Those same questions are asked in the group and I answer them there. Believe me, my students don't come to me individually for private conversations or all kinds of special personal guidance. So how do they know how to perform the work of the Creator? It's from what they hear. But I've also been listening to you for a few years. He knows the material very well. And they're willing to sit and study for 15 hours without any problem. And they really do have extensive knowledge of everything.
3: So,
1: he understood at the end of it all that the whole work is work in the society, work in the group. In other words, where does their advancement come from? I also read and I also know what's written. Indeed, if you tell him, look at a certain page, he'll tell you exactly what's on that page. There's no problem. If we throw page 70 from the letters or section 155, everything is very understood. The only one thing is not clear, how to advance. Afterward, he understood, but he really thought that there was some additional private work I did personally, which with each individual, that I would take him into my room and start some special something with him. People don't understand that without the actions we perform in the organization, in dissemination, in the gatherings and meals, on Shabbat, and various other activities, they cannot understand that these actions advance a person. It's not the actions themselves that do so, but the fact that we're working on expanding and strengthening the society, both in breadth and in height. That is the entire means. But this is really a problem. He left to organize. He now has several people. That was really something like a great revelation for him. All along I heard him asking on the phone, when will the Rav begin receiving me privately to speak with me? I didn't really understand what he wanted. I thought, okay, so come if you want. Now he understands that conversations alone won't help. But here there are some conditions without which nothing can be done. A group, a society, inner work, through connection between the friends, and acquiring a strong desire from them. Acquire for yourself a friend through, buy for yourself a friend through personal investment. It's quite complex. But it works gradually. So that's the only choice. According to that, the blemishes become revealed, and according to that, the blemishes become corrected. So are there any questions? No, the friends in the back are no longer asking questions. They've already become veterans, yeah. That's it. We need to bring new ones in a view. They've already... There are these dead periods when a person cannot do anything except come, sit down like a lump, fill a chair, get up, go to work and at home. You know, he's just going through the motions. Like a sleepwalker. Those who sleep. Somnambulism, yeah? Sleepwalker. They get up at night and walk around, right? There are such periods, and sometimes you become sick of it, you can't get out of it, and it goes on and on until it dries you out completely. So, you need to be ready for that. And to prepare yourself in advance for states that if that it comes, so this is how I'll act, and if it'll come, then this is how I'll act, and then those periods won't come, or they will come, but you'll be prepared to go through them and experience everything they contain in a short period of time. Yes.
2: What does it mean to be prepared?
1: What does it mean to be prepared? Oh.
2: What's the difficulty?
1: I have no patience. I start something, then drop it. I start something, then drop it. My nature, I'm the kind of person who really should never be able to accomplish anything in life, really. And I learned this even before I came to Kabbalah, back when I had my clinic.

0: for 1 minute, I could hold on for an hour. If I convinced myself even more, then I could hold on for a whole day. That's really how it works. Later, I discovered that same approach exists in Kabbalah, and apparently in life in general. Everything depends on preparation. Also, our time, it's not for no reason that it's called the time of preparation. Afterwards, there's no problem. Once a person enters spirituality, spiritually acts on him. Then your whole natural temperament and personality, they're no longer important. You retain your impatience and other traits, but they're no longer directed at spirituality. They're only directed at ordinary, corporate life. Our present time is also called the time of preparation, meaning that everything depends on preparation. So when a person's in a good state, he should concentrate as much as possible on study and reading, and also think about difficult states that if they come, he shouldn't delve into them, but simply to plan in advance that even if a small descent comes, I'll immediately attach it to his present state of ascent, then he will rise even higher. You understand? Where do the ascents come from? They come from joining the descents to your constant state, to your fixed state. So in advance, one should truly prepare himself. Yes.
1: We learned that strengthening the group, I need that to the extent that I want the group to influence me.
0: You should strengthen the group to the extent that you want the group to influence you. How else would I want it to... Would you want to strengthen it? To the degree that you see how necessary they are for me, so to that same degree I come to strengthen them.
1: If I think that I should be demanded from, if I know that I'm weak, if I have no power to do things, then in such a way I also need to relate to cry and to demand from friends what I think they need to do.
0: Scrutinize everything in the group. It's good to demand. Demand. See how they respond. Just make sure they don't beat you up, you know, but demand. It's better to make some noise than to sit quietly, that's for sure. We're not afraid of a mess. It's better that way. There's nothing worse than this general state of sleepiness. It's much better if a person jumps up, shouts, disagrees. That's where change comes from. The character of the group that wants to place everyone neatly in their place is no good. It's not good. There needs to be this general patience for the routine and understand that this is the path, and that until we attain all the discernments, we need to hold on to that and proceed step by step consistently. But together with that, there also needs to be an outburst. Don't be afraid. Yes.
1: What is an intention? How can we understand what's an intention?
0: What is intention? Suppose I come to you and say, what a wonderful person you are. What a good person you are. I've never met anyone like you. But at the same time, behind the scenes, I'm organizing for people to do things to you, to put you through such things that you don't know what hit you. That is called intention. In other words, there is the action and there is the intention. The action is that I come to you and say blah, blah, blah. Well, my intention is, God forbid, to harm you. So everything depends on the intention, not on the action. The action can appear to be, it doesn't matter how, but the main thing is the intention. You see a person taking a knife, putting a knife into someone else. He could be a surgeon or he could be a murderer. What's the difference between them? What action? The action is exactly the same. They're both cutting open a body. Right? But everything depends on the intention.
1: we are implementing

0: the intention towards the Creator.
1: Once I had this very painful swelling when I went to see a friend of mine. He was a physician, and he looked at it and wanted to touch. No, no, no. So he said, okay, just watch what I'm going to do. He picked up this huge medical textbook, one of these heavy books that could be a few kilos, and he said, I'm going to use that. And he said, I'm going to hit you with this now, but afterwards the swelling will disappear. You know, it was a terrible feeling, but I agreed. If someone had seen that from the outside, I remember that. I could barely even touch it. It was really that bad. He struck it once and everything disappeared. So how would that look from the outside? You understand? I don't know. Everything depends on the intention with us. Look at politicians. Sometimes I come across them. What we see, what we read in the news, what they show us on TV, that's the action. The intentions are behind the screen. And there, it's something completely different. Their thought processes, the way they speak among themselves, and even more deeply what they're really thinking inside. Everything is determined by the intention, not the action. Action and intention go together only in animals, on the still, vegetative, and animate. The speaking level already has intention as well as action, even in that animal aspect of our lives. You understand? Among animals, they sometimes deceive and they stalk their prey. They pretend to be asleep, and then they move closer and suddenly seize. But that's according to nature, instinct. It's not planning. But with human beings, then it already becomes two completely separate things. And for one who is a worker of the Creator, intention becomes his weapon. There is nothing else besides intention. A person might come here and work in our society, in the kitchen, in dissemination, in everything else you see us doing. And he might be the very best worker, but if his intention is to be the manager, so he will be the manager. In the end, we'll see that he's a good guy. Let him be the manager, but he's not going to gain anything spiritual from that. Eventually, he'll, because he's included with us, our environment will influence him and he'll change. But what will change is his intention, and then he himself will change. But it cannot be that progress is only possible through intention, not through anything else. Intention is the inner attitude from my heart, from my innermost point, toward someone or something. That is what is called intention, an attitude. Maybe the word itself is confusing.
2: No, no.
1: Well, ask. How do you examine your intention? You don't know. You don't know what is in your heart. You really don't know. A person doesn't know, and generally he doesn't even ask himself.
3: How to make the discernments with which I can advance?
1: Gradually, first of all, how should you even relate? If we say that our entire intention should be aimed at the Creator, then as far as everything other than the Creator is concerned, I don't care what my intention is. I don't relate to anything else at all. First, I have to connect my innermost point to the Creator, to Him, so that my attitude is to Him, such that my innermost point of my heart is connected with Him. In other words, he will be there. It's as though I place him inside my heart. And then in my heart, I then turn and do all the various things around me. Society, daily life, family work, whatever it might be. But first, this connection. Then it's considered that my relationship with him determines my whole life. And in such a way, I can be certain that I'm on the right path, that this whole world and this entire life that I have here, they come to me only as a means. Because to the extent that they interfere with my ability to keep the Creator within my heart, and I resist those disturbances and strengthen that connection in my heart, so then it's considered that the whole world is worthwhile for me. And that will be my progress. Nothing more is needed. Just hold that, and that's all. That's called the whole Torah on one foot. From that, your attitude to everything else will already be determined through your connection with Him. That's all. Yes.
3: We say that the main thing is intention, but without action, then...
1: Intention is the main thing. Why is intention the main thing? Because it determines the nature of the action. But intention without action, as it is said, is like an angel. It's not a human being. In other words, he doesn't change. He doesn't improve himself, and he doesn't advance. Meaning, what is intention? That I have found my connection with the Creator in my heart, that I've brought the Creator into my heart, that is considered making or performing the intention. Now, what comes next? If I don't let any disturbances arise against it, then I won't strengthen the intention. And then I won't advance to Him, where He fills my whole heart, and not just its innermost point. So what do I need to do? I've brought Him into my heart. Now I need to go out into life, as it's considered, to work, to my family, to friends, to study, to all kinds of activities, while carrying that point in me. Now that point will begin to encounter disturbances. And through those disturbances, if I overcome them and nevertheless preserve that point of connection with the Creator, even while I'm dealing with all those things, then that point grows. And that is considered performing an action in enlarging the point. Then that point grows into 10 sefirot. That is called intention and action. Afterwards we study that in the structure of the Pratsuf. First there's the Rosh, where we establish the connection with the Creator and how much we can receive, how much we can bestow, and afterward comes the action. And then I can also incorporate my other desires, determining how I can work with them. It really develops into 10 sefirot, into a Pratsuf.
3: Can we say that an action is ultimately the result of intention?
1: And action is not the result of an intention. The action must come after the intention. The action itself might appear to have no connection whatsoever to the intention. Right now I'm going to the kitchen to cut meat for the Shabbat meal. So is that the result? What you're really saying is that without the intention, I wouldn't perform any action in life. Very good. That means that you make a restriction, a tzimtzum. You detach yourself from everything. You find connection with the Creator, and you act from that. That is how we really work. That's how we learn from the actions, from the study. Yes.
3: What's the connection between intention and purpose?
1: Between the intention and the goal, the connection. First, there must be a clear goal. From that comes the intention, and afterward comes the action. Intention is already an action. It's already the establishment of the connection. But where do you get that intention from? That you want to find your connection with the Creator? It comes from first beginning to recognize the goal. Yes?
3: It says there that the Torah does not exist unless one who puts himself to death over it. How can I speak in concepts of life and death when I don't even know what is life towards the work?
1: The Torah endures on anyone who puts himself to death for it, means that the light of the Torah generally means the inner light that enters the Parzuf, and it exists in one who puts himself to death over it. That is, one who has put his death to death, his will to receive for his own sake, for it, meaning for the Torah, meaning that he has become aligned with the Torah, that he has the desire to bestow like the light itself. So then the Torah resides within him and he becomes like the light. That is what is meant by death, the death of the intention to receive.
3: And this is also what we say with regards to devotion in the work, yeah?
1: Yes, that's what's considered mesirut nefesh, the devotion. What is devotion? It's that I surrender myself, my nefesh, my animal soul, I give it. I perform a restriction on it. You need to translate these concepts into terms you learn in the Pticha and the study of the Ten Sefirot, the preface to the wisdom of Kabbalah and the study of the Ten Sefirot, then you won't become confused. Besides that, there's a saying that Torah endures only in one who, bemi, meaning in the mi, which is who, which refers to Bina. That is Malchut that is ascended to Bina. There's also this more inner interpretation of this.
3: So I have a question that connects to what I asked yesterday. If my eye is at a point where it doesn't look at itself, but I'm trying to look from a side, and I don't put my eye into my desires and into, like, you know, drowning into oneself, how can I then really put myself to death?
1: If you cannot take one example and relate it properly to another example, then throw one of them out. It's that simple. We're using examples seemingly from our everyday lives. I'm telling you, step away from that particular point. Imagine yourself as being outside or inside or however you need to picture it. I'm giving you some kind of illustration for one specific case. You cannot draw that out into all kinds of, to fit all kinds of situations. Sometimes we speak in terms of one line, sometimes we speak in terms of three lines, sometimes we're speaking to a person who's simply immersed in their animalistic desires, explaining how to rise above it and view it from the outside. For that, I said, is you need a small sense of godliness, a tiny taste of what it means to look at yourself from the outside, and so on. Sometimes psychologists also speak about things like this. These are things on relatively low levels that any person can understand. So I tell you, don't take one example and apply it everywhere. Only where I said it, so use it there. And if you want to avoid confusion, so always find that same story in the language of Kabbalah. Convert it into the language of Kabbalah from any other language, whether it's the language of laws and halachot, the language of the Midrash, the language of the Agadah, the five books of Moses, the Tanakh, or even ordinary everyday speech. It doesn't matter. Translate it into the language of Sefirot, Partsufim, discernment, coarseness, refinement, and all other Kabbalistic terms. Then if you bring everything into one common language, you'll be able to compare them somehow and develop some unified science or a unified approach. Otherwise, you'll get confused. There needs to be this common foundation underlying all of this. Yes.
3: He writes here in the article that when we come to study the Torah, the problem is that there's no true intention in the heart, and that a real intention in the heart can only be acquired from the greatness of the goal, the greatness of the Creator. What happens if a person is like in that sleepwalking state where he, even if he turns to the society, if he has the forces into the society, and then it just goes by, he can't really get into it. There's no sense of greatness when he has darkness.
1: Our society, this whole group called B'nai Baruch, if you look at it from the outside, it doesn't appear to be anything special. It's not such a special picture. You know, it's written about one of the prophets that Petachia came to a city. I think it's in Chronicles. Don't remember exactly. And gathered in that city all the simple and empty and hollow people, empty people. He took them into the wilderness and they disappeared there. The Rebbe explained it in this way, that Petachia, he was a great man who opened the channels of abundance and gathered precisely those people who felt themselves as being empty, and he took them into the wilderness, into the desert, into a place where they would feel even worse, so that afterward he could open that he could open them up and fill them. Means that a person who comes closer to the Creator, the more he compares himself to the Creator, so he sees himself always as being worse and emptier and more insignificant, like as if he's nothing. I remember that when I lived in Rehovot, after I started becoming religious back in those days, I thought there must be something more. They told me, sit down and study Gemara. Fine, so I studied Gemara, but then what? That's it, this is the Torah, just keep studying. The study of the Torah is equal to everything else. Show me a Kabbalist, I said. They told me, if you ever meet a Kabbalist, you'll just be there trembling. That's literally what they told me. I'm not exaggerating. I thought, what kind of a power must such a person possess? But according to my character, I'm very technical. You know? What is this? What is this trembling? Some kind of machine that's making me vibrate like that? Until I began meeting people connected with Kabbalah, even before I met my teacher, they were very simple people. And when you come to study with them, you saw that they had no external appearance to impress anyone. I truly felt something in them, and then I understood why. What happens to a person who advances? What happens to him? He continually discovers more and more of his inner self, deeper and deeper layers of internality, and he seemingly discards his externality, and what's internal today becomes external tomorrow. He casts it off. Tomorrow's inner level will become from the garment, then it will become an unnecessary. However, it's the contrary for people who constantly crave externality. They keep adorning themselves more and more. They must feel that they must present themselves better. That's this whole business of fashion, makeup, and all sorts of outward experience. They always have to change and reinvent themselves. And I was really amazed. I would come to study, and with my ears, I heard wonderful things. And then I looked at the person, and he looked really like he was from the marketplace. It was astonishing. That's how it is. So our society cannot be anything more than what it is now. It cannot be that a person will be drawn to externality. If within, he is drawn to internality. It's two opposites against each other. We see this in ourselves as well. There's no escaping it. I'll tell you even more than that. I even saw that there were these ones who are the holy still, who are against us. I remember there were days when even on an external level, they would not do the things that religious people do. There's this friend of mine from Jerusalem who we all know. There were days where he didn't even put on tefillin. How could it happen that some ultra-Orthodox Jew from birth, this Satmar Hasid, as he's called, practically the most stringent type imaginable, he was born that way, so How could it be that he goes through such a crisis like that? And he's not the only one. I know others who come to me with the exact same question. How can we protect ourselves from what is, whether I want it or not? I cannot constantly monitor myself, but to see that something is happening to me. That is what it means that a religious person, an Orthodox person who's become immersed in internality, gradually begins to lose sensitive to externality. He simply becomes less sensitive to it. I remember that when I began studying with my teacher, I immediately gave up my dental practice in Rehovot. I lost my sensitivity for working in this fine technical craftsmanship, in this mechanical work, and in general for external things. Therefore, when we look at each other, we look at the internality, how much a person is really belonging to internality, so then he's no longer impressed by externality, by outward appearances. Suppose we're now to take you to meet someone important, so you'd still become impressed by them, because you still don't have a strong connection to internality. So you're not yet immersed in that. So you'd be impressed, and then afterward we'll take you after a few years, and you'll become less impressed. Yes.
3: How in a state where a person has darkness within, there's nothing, he doesn't see anything, emptiness, he knows in such a state and he looks for inspiration from society, but also the inspiration that the society gives him kind of passes through him and doesn't come in because of the darkness, it doesn't enter.
1: A person who's in a descent, so he is in a state like a corpse even while among the group, and he's in this dread, like in a dead body dragging itself along. In that state, he himself cannot do anything, but from his own perspective, he feels dead and he cannot feel that anything is affecting him, but it's affecting him. That's why it's called being dead. You don't feel that anything's working on you, yet in the meantime they're performing resuscitation on you, so to speak. Little by little they revive you. You need to believe in that and simply continue for another half day, another day or two, and it'll pass. The thing is that the more that you give yourself over to those who are treating you, to are caring for you, to the group, meaning disconnect your own head and let them do whatever they want with your body, as if you had no head at all. That is how we learn in Kabbalah. Who is the small one? That the great one does all the calculations, while the small one simply carries them out. That's how it is in spirituality, not like in our ordinary lives, where the little one has his own head and manipulates the greater one, like a child wrapping his mother around his finger. In spirituality, when you give yourself over to the upper one, you receive his head. And you really do this through devotion. And later, you grow your own head, but you model it after his. You're constantly learning from him. Well, number four.
2: Let's share our impressions from the lesson and what from it we take to applying the 10.
4: We heard a lot about intention. We can talk about it a lot. I heard many things, but Rav said advancement is only with the intention. And today's internality is tomorrow's externality. The more a person gets deeper in his internality, let's try to engage in internality.
2: Yes, the matter of internality in clothing, it's interesting. The more a person advances, the more, whether he wants to or not, if the light influences him, externalities become less important to him, and then he becomes more closely tied to internality.
4: At the end of the lesson, Rav said, the more you devote yourself to those who are caring for the society, meaning disconnect your head and do with your body all that they want. That's it. It's as if you don't have a head. And then he said about that in spirituality, you can receive his head, then you grow your head.
2: People don't understand that without the actions that we perform here in this organization, dissemination, meals on Saturdays and all those, it's not understood to people that these actions advance people, not the actions themselves, but because we act to strengthen the society and expand it in width and height by all means.
4: We heard a person needs to put the Creator into his head, his heart, and then address everything in his life, work, family, friends. From there, disturbances will come that will disconnect him from the Creator, which he brought into the heart, and the efforts to overcome them is where he builds himself to a partsuf with 10 sefirot.
2: Yes, and continuing in that vein, it was all about how to translate all of your life into one language, the language of sefirot and belsufim, as we learn, to find something in this reality that brings us into the work of the actual implementation of the wisdom of Kabbalah at home, at the workplace, to try to just bring that to everywhere we are to neutralize all the confusions.
4: Rav spoke almost half the lesson about the intentions. He says the intention is the internal intention from my heart, meaning from my most internal point to something or someone. That's called intention. Therefore, our entire reception needs to be towards the Creator. And all the things besides the Creator, I don't care what intention I have. So just like Rav brought the example with someone that's organizing in the kitchen there and caring for arranging things there. If he has the intention to be a manager, so he's not advancing. But if he has an intention to do it all for the sake of the Creator and the friends, then that does advance one.
2: Yes, on the degree of speaking, you have actions and words. Actions, that's in relation to the Creator, but an action without intention, it's like an angel. The act is growing that point, overcoming all disruptions.
4: The more a person comes closer to the Creator because he is constantly equalizing himself with the Creator, then it seems to him that self, that he's more, at least worse and worse. And as much as he advances and discovers more of his internality, externality becomes less and less important until it becomes completely redundant.
2: Roy writes, implementation in the tent, to try to feel the internality of the friends in the journey they go through with the Creator. The emphasis is on their actions, and Chotev is writing from Australia, every day to throw the internality. And also we heard Rav saying in the beginning of the lesson that quiet, this kind of oppressive calm in the ten, the society, is not good. You need to awaken, he said, to shout. I don't remember what he said there, but to give impression, to inspire, to give power. We don't need to be afraid of actions. We need to deal with that.
4: There's that example that even a person who wants to be a manager is still under the influence of the light and changes. Only the intention has to change in him first, and then he changes.
2: To put things in order, first you need to have a clear goal, a clear intention, and then an act.
4: There need to be several conditions without which you can't do anything. The group, the society, inner work, and acquiring from them a strong desire. Buy for yourself a friend in labor.
2: I've explained the restriction where I disconnect myself from everything and relate to the Creator from the point, the deepest point in the heart, and then to see what I'm going to do, like a restart, I felt he's describing. You're getting lost, then renew everything.
5: Let's move to the next part of the lesson, but first we'll sing a song.

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2: Hello friends.
1: לומדים את מאמר השלום בעולם.
2: As per usual, on Fridays, we study the article Peace in the World, the writings of Baal HaSulam.
1: מאמר השלום בעולם, החל מהכותרת...
2: Peace in the World, starting with the subheading The Well-Being of a Certain Collective and the Well-Being of the Whole World. Again, writings of Baal HaSulam. Peace in the World, starting from the well-being of a certain collective and the well-being of the whole world. And we will open with Rav's words, clip number 4.
3: In this article, Baal HaSulam wants to explain to us how dependent we are on each and every one and the connection between us in order to bring peace in the world. And peace cannot be unless it's through completing, through wholeness. And we don't have qualities in each and every one of us and all of us together. We don't have qualities with which we can, in some form of connotation or connection, determine a form that is even similar to peace, to wholeness. So even the headings, everything is appreciated not according to the way it appears right now, but to the extent of its development. We studied, it's clear to us that it's all according to the goal and the extent in which one's qualities develop and complete one another. The weakness of the world correctors, where if we see negative things in the world, we think that we need to get rid of them and correct them. And it's explained to us that no, we need to just see the extent in which these things come to complete things and to correction, because it's due to the lack of their development and our development, a lack of development. That's how we see them incomplete, and that actually explains how incomplete we are. They've attained a chishena in haste, if they haven't, beita in due time, the two paths in which we advance, either in the path of suffering or the path of light. The path of suffering is where we advance through the sufferings which push us from behind, as we call it. And those sufferings are somewhat giving us direction, but not a precise direction, but right, so that we will learn from this, these sufferings, how to eventually, how to accept correctly development. Then we have good and evil are arranged in the relationship of the individual towards the society, where altogether the world is becoming rounder, nature is developing from the development of a line to the development in a circle. This is what we also see in the system of the worlds. And now, for example, we are in a state in which this line, this pipe is becoming round, and humanity is beginning to feel that they are in an integral nature.
2: Yes, so Rav tells us it may sound trivial, as if we know it already, but he tells us that if we see negative things in the world, we think that we need to drive them away. We have this inclination to divide the world into the good ones, the bad ones, those who are with us, those against. So certainly anything that we don't like needs to be obliterated, destroyed, vanished. It's a shame that it exists. But he says, no, we just need to see how these things come for the sake of completion and correction. And when we read Peace in the World, Baal HaSulam writes it seemingly from a sociological point of view, analyzing the society and so on. But it's clear to us that everything written by Baal HaSulam, Rabash, what Rav explains to us, it's all for us, for us, for each and every one of us, for our work in the ten, for our search, our constant and focused search after the revelation of the Creator in the ten. It's not some academic article discussing forces in society. It's an article that speaks of us. And in the previous lessons, indeed, Baal HaSulam told us that if we could adopt the measure of truth, which he defined as the individual taking his role completely in relative to the collective, this is a part of the truth. So each one finds his role in the society. Also, there's this simile gives there. It's like every person being a cogwheel in a machine, a cog in the machine. If each one knew his role in the machine, everything would have been perfect. Perfect. But also he explains that the truth is very weak in people, in a person, because we don't feel that. Why don't we feel that? Because we have the law of uniqueness, or the absolute truth, as he calls it. And he says, he defines it as follows: you have no clearer truth than the ways of nature, and it is natural that each person feels that he is the sole ruler in the Creator's world, and that nothing would have been created except if to benefit him, and so on. So there's the truth, which, as he says, we need to be part of this perfect machine where each one knows his role. But there's also the absolute truth, the law of uniqueness imprinted in each and every individual, saying, I will rule. The world was created to serve me. And those don't work together. So truth is actually weak in our world. We're not yet corrected. And so in order to correct this state, came people or forces within us, it's all the same, who said that if so, then we need chesed, grace, and we need tzedakah, mercy and charity, because there are people who say, never mind, what's mine is mine, what's yours is yours, each one will take from the cake whatever he wants and needs, and we're done. But no, say the people of justice and charity, or grace, charity and grace, they say, no, we need equality to divide things properly, and those people all fight. And then come the people of peace, and they say, let's make a compromise. But from where do these men of peace come? They need to be strong. They need to be brave. They are these men of truth, which in order to get along with all this grace and charity, they say, we'll make peace. Let's calm the spirits so there won't be any big upheavals, so that these people of justice and charity won't rise up too much. So the world is then divided into two camps: the people of ruin, who are actually the people of truth and peace, right? See how weird it is. And those who are constructive in the society, the people of grace and charity. And here he concludes this last part with the words, and so there is no hope for peace. Meaning there is no hope for peace. These are the forces at work within us, in each one of us, and these are the forces at work in society, and there is no hope for peace. Meaning, given the conditions required for peace, because those conditions have not yet been created for the life of the individual and the public, according to the measure of truth that those peacemakers desire. And so, they will always be a very important minority. There will always be an important minority in the society who are displeased with their condition, as we proved previously, the people of truth, and they will always be ready to become the new men of conflict and the new men of peace, and it will continue being like that forever, meaning those who want justice and grace will come, and they will fight against those who want justice. Then the men of peace will come, and they will all be in conflict forever. There will always be people who are displeased in the society, is the point, and so there cannot be peace. And so that's what we learned, and now he continues with the next subheading, the well-being of a certain collective and the well-being of the whole world. He enters a new layer of this explanation, and to understand that, we'll do as we always do. We'll read it in the tense very carefully, we'll write down various notes that we have, questions, things we want to scrutinize, and then we'll watch Rav explaining the issue. But the first part, 5 minutes, let's read in the 10. If we're done reading, we continue and summarize the main points in the workshop. Subheading, the well-being of a certain collective and the well-being of the whole world. Where is it in the book? 464.
3: Right. The heading, the well-being of a certain collective and the well-being of the whole world. Do not be surprised if I mix together the well-being of a particular collective with the well-being of the whole world. Because indeed, we have already come to such a degree where the whole world is considered one collective and one society. That is, because each person in the world draws his life's marrow and his livelihood from all the

0: people in the world, he thereby becomes enslaved to serve and care for the well-being of the entire world.
1: We have proven above that the total subordination of the individual to the collective is like a small wheel in a machine. He draws his life and his happiness from that collective, and therefore the well-being of the collective and his own well-being are one and the same, and vice versa. Therefore, to the extent that a person is enslaved to himself, he necessarily becomes enslaved to the collective, as we have spoken at length above.
0: And what is the extent of that collective? This is determined by the perimeter of the drawing of the individual from them. For example, in historic times, that perimeter was only the perimeter of one family, meaning the individual needed aid only from his own family members. At that time, he had to be subordinate only to his own family.
1: In later times, families gathered into towns and counties, and the individual became enslaved to his town. Later, when the towns and counties joined into states, the individual was supported by all his countrymen for the happiness of his life. Thus, he became enslaved to all the people in the country.
0: Therefore, in our generation, when each person is aided for his happiness by all the countries in the world, it is necessary that to the extent the individual becomes enslaved to the whole world, like a wheel in a machine.
1: Therefore, the possibility of making good, happy, peaceful conducts in one country is inconceivable when it is not so in all the countries in the world, and vice versa. In our time, the countries are all linked in the satisfaction of their needs of life, as individuals were in their families in earlier times. Therefore, we can no longer speak or deal with just conducts that guarantee the well-being of one country or one nation, but only with the well-being of the whole world, for the benefit or harm of each and every person in the world depends and is measured by the benefit of all the individuals the world over.
0: Although this is in fact known and felt, still the people in the world have not yet grasped it properly. Why? Because such is the conduct of development in nature. The act comes before the understanding, and only actions will prove and push humanity forward.
1: Likening it to wheeling the machine, and we see that people were enslaved to their families, and then they grew, and now a person is enslaved to the whole world, everything that happens.
0: I was disturbed with the perimeter that a person needs to grasp in order to have his peace depends on the peace of the whole world. Meaning at what circle you can look at. The small circle, I'm dependent on the 10. You could look at a bigger circle, the 10 is dependent on the society, which is dependent on the state, which is dependent on the world. What's that perimeter that I can contain these things? So he answered that the individual becomes enslaved to the entire world. That's how it is in our generation. That's how it's being revealed.
2: Okay, friends.
0: We're going to go to a lesson with Rav. We'll try to connect to him and to one another. Clip number one, please.
1: Do not be surprised if I mix together the well-being of a particular collective with the well-being of the whole world, because indeed we have already come to such

0: a degree where the whole world is considered one collective and one society. That is, because each person in the world draws his life's marrow and his livelihood from all the people in the world, he thereby becomes enslaved to serve and care for the well-being of the entire world.
1: This is clear to Baala Sulam, not yet clear to the people in this world. Already 100 years ago, he feels that we have come to development. We're all dependent on one another in a truly short and direct manner.
0: Why is it not clear?
1: Today? Well, it's not clear. You see that each of us is pulling things in their own direction and eventually causing even more, making it worse for themselves in every other form. If I invest in the public, I don't see that there's a benefit in this. If I take from the public, I feel like I have a benefit, that I have a reward. Correct or not? So he says the opposite. He says we have come to a state where the system is closed. It was connected in a complete form, absolute, internal manner. If you give to the public, it comes back to you tenfold. If you take from the public, you lose tenfold. And we are in our ways. We don't feel what's happening. That's what I was saying to you, that the world doesn't feel. He feels, well.
0: The question is, what's hiding it? Why is the integrality of the system concealed?
1: My ego is concealing it. There's an integral system that is now being revealed. It's actually the system of Ein Sof that's being revealed to us, of the Shekhinah, of the system of the vessel of the neshama, of the soul, is being revealed, where we're all connected together. It's beginning to be revealed. Because each and every one, in their desires, in their individual desires, grew. Let's say these are the souls. Each grew, root, phase 1, 2, 3, and 4. It grew throughout millennia until 1995, let's say. It doesn't matter exactly why, when. It grew. And now that it grew, it discovers, in all of history, now it discovers that how connected it is with everyone. Truly connected with everyone, and it has no choice. And how all of them are connected to him in return. Look how many connections are here. There's a special science that studies these things. And meaning from 1995 onwards, that part begins to be connected. Connected. Prior to that, it wasn't so connected. It was mostly developing. That was the trend. From 0 years till 1995, that was the general tendency, personal development, and nothing bothered. But also, we start to feel this from the mid, from the 50s, from last year, century. But now, each and everyone is in their development. How should we say this? In their maximal development. And then, what is needed is to develop only in the connection with others. There's no more than that. That's the direction, the trend. Meaning these connections for everyone is from 1995 until the final

0: work. In the previous method, I would fill myself and rise with my ego, fill myself again, my ego would grow again, and like this until I grew completely in degrees root 1, 2, 3, and 4. That's it. Now I'm continuing. I can't fill. There's nothing else that will fill. There's nothing else that will change. My desires are not developing anymore. They can develop only, all these desires can only develop in the direction of the togetherness. Meaning all together, or the sum together. That is, it's possible to bring benefit, which is even seemingly egoistic, but only through connection, only through using connection, because it is what is revealed.
1: But still we see that there is a process now where people are understanding that we're more connected, interconnected. So what's causing it now that this understanding is growing, that we're interconnected, interdependent?
0: This comes, people are in despair, as if they're called Jews who have a method how to be close, how to be connected correctly. They're not giving the world this method of connection. What to do? How can you obligate them to give?
1: There's a link he makes there. Which,
0: quickly, to the point.
1: He says that each individual sucks his supply, his marrow from the world, and that makes him enslaved, clear. But what is the connection between that and him having to serve everyone also?
0: If he, how else can this be? If he doesn't give to the whole world, and the whole world will not give him. I am now dependent. Let's say this is me. This is me. Here. Me, I'm all red, yes? I am now dependent on the supply from the whole world. From the entire world. It cannot be that I will have something if the whole world won't bring it to me. What does it mean that the whole world won't bring me? If the whole world won't be connected. Meaning, what do I need to make sure of? That's me. I need to make sure that the whole world, besides me, will be completely, completely connected, and then it will be able to supply me with what I need. If it won't be connected, there they will take iron out of the ground, and there it will be oil, and there it will be other resources, and they'll connect all kinds of factories, and they'll connect to all kinds of ships, and they'll supply to one another, and they'll invent something like this or like that. But eventually it comes to me. I seemingly now need, prior to this I wasn't worried. At first, the ego that was operating in the factory manager or of the oil field or whatever it was, they would care. Now it's not like that anymore. We will see soon that the main things no longer function, as if there's no desire for the owner or the manager of the oil to profit. It doesn't go for him because we're not giving him the forces. We're not caring. That means that you have to be concerned with the peace of the whole world. It's truly so. Because the system operates in an integral way. There has to be a deficiency of everyone in it, and then it will work. And then it'll work. See what way we need to know these things. It's if you put all these things into the head of every person, you don't have a computer that can do that. This can only be done through connection, the heart connection. In desire, in thoughts not, but in desires, yes. If you try to do it with desires, you'll see how the thought exactly clothes on the desire and receives the ability to acquire everyone. And then you'll see why 97% of your brain is not working yet.

0: meaning that up to 1995, the mechanism is advancing towards integrality.
1: What it means, advancing, is that each has grown personally, individually. You understand or not? Let's say each one grew, root, 1, 2, 3, 4. He grew, yes? That's it. There's no more growing. And the second one also, 1, 2, 3, 4. He grew, yes? And now, only the connection between them can be. And this connection can be either 1, or 2, or 3, or 4. Let's say, in thickness or in coarseness. Let's say one of those things, either 1, 2, 3, draw it however you want to draw it. I don't want to make up things here, but this now is the question. How do we do this? This mutual connection. Because inside, there's nothing to do already. These two, they've realized their individual egos already. Now, if they don't start doing this, this correct connection, without the correct connection, each of them will reach collapse. All the tycoons will crash because these major connections depend on them, and that's why they are the most sensitive to the entrance. A regular person will suffer a little, maybe, as much as it trickles down to him, and they will feel, because they have many connections and great coarseness and great dependency. And if they won't start the right connections, that's how it will be. In all kinds of forms, from bankruptcy to disasters to, it doesn't matter how, but they will feel that something isn't working. And it's not working because the entire industry and trade and progress depends on connection. And the connection today is not working unless you take into account this global system, the general system. Yes.
0: Now, this connection needs to develop either by the Jews, as you said, or...
1: Not either. Only by the Jews.
0: So this connection also goes through 4 stages of development, and...
1: It goes through stages of development, yes.
0: And if it develops through nature, then it's revealed as bad?
1: Correct.
0: And the role of the Jews is...
1: The role of the Jews will nevertheless be, the problem is that either you are going to bring yourself to the action, or that the suffering leads you to the action. But you're going to do the action one way or another. You'll work at it one way or another, either from distress or out of joy. Let's repeat the definition that Rav gave earlier a few minutes ago to what Jews are. He said those who are called Jews, who have a method how to be closer, how to be connected correctly. Again, those who have a method how to be closer and how to be connected correctly. So, we will try to understand and feel and pray that the Creator will shine upon our eyes to see how to be close, how to be connected correctly, what the method of connection that Rav is teaching us, how to implement it between us and pass it along through us. And now we will scrutinize an initial discernment in the workshop about the lesson that Rav gave. According to what we heard, what's the spiritual reason for this mutual dependency that's being revealed in the world today? Again, scrutiny in a workshop. According to what we just heard from Rav, what is the spiritual reason for the mutual dependency that is being revealed today in the world? 5 minutes, please.
0: Rav mentioned this in the beginning of his words, where he said that gradually the Shekhinah is being revealed, the true connection between all the parts. And in order to understand that they're connected to one another, people see this being revealed on the physical level in our lives today.
1: So that we come closer to the Creator. What's the spiritual reason for the mutual dependency that's being revealed today? For us to come closer to Him.
0: Humanity is maturing as time passes, but it is maturation. And so these processes need to be revealed, which are suitable for a more mature created being who is more ready for contact with the Creator.
1: Rav said that we finished the individual development in degrees 1, 2, 3, 4, and now it all depends on the form of connection and in what intensity we will build it in 1, 2, 3, 4.
0: There's a process here indicating that the desire cannot be filled as it has been up to now. And also we see that we're becoming more and more connected.
1: I understand that you have to come to a recognition that we're in such a mutual dependency, that codependency, that we... Every person in the world completely depends, our entire life depends on the connection with others. So the physical world is showing this to us in seemingly corporeal things. And the trend that we're going to is that we have to feel it internally.
0: Resnik made this clip showing how everything depends on our interconnection in the world. Television, clothing, that without connection a person is left with nothing. The Creator made it so that you're dependent on some Chinese person making your socks and so on. So the Creator has already created this web. This network, where a person feels that he's interconnected to everyone in corporeality. So I've said that from 1995, this process has begun, where a person is shown that if he benefits the society, if you give 10, you receive 10 times that, and so on. And if you take from the society, you lose 10 times over. So that's the feeling that everyone has every day.
1: According to technology, people can see how everyone's connected. Even young people, that doesn't matter where they are, when they're using their iPhone or TikTok, they're in the same culture, they're in the same direction. The problem is just what kind of connection is there between them. That's the purpose of Kabbalah, to bring the right connection in a network that exists already.
0: We heard that the will to receive is constantly evolving. The more it evolves, the more it wants to exploit. We heard that the tycoons want to exploit everyone the most, and they feel that they can take from this world and they'll profit, but they don't feel that if they'll give to the world, they'll profit. So from that, this connection is formed because everyone wants to take from everyone. And that creates mutual dependency. And now that everyone's interdependent, if one falls, he makes everyone fall. And only when everyone holds everyone else, then a good state can exist. That's how it is, because we've come to this period of our development, starting 1995, the development of the will.
1: Roy writes, the law of unity of everything is being revealed in our current reality. Hotel writes, the reason everyone's dependent on this new revelation is that only the connection of the whole world can give him that from there he'll get the forces and life.
0: Yes, and now let's take this principle. of mutual dependency, a bit closer to us, to our lives. Our lives are in the Torah. We heard from Rav previously in the clip that through heartfelt connection in the desires, the thought gains the ability to absorb and include everyone. We heard that by heartfelt connection in desires, the thought gains the ability to include everyone, to absorb everyone. How does this manifest in the Ten? We heard that through heartfelt connection in the desires, the thought gains the ability to receive or absorb everyone. How does this manifest in the Ten? 5 minutes.
1: We're seemingly sitting together in the Ten, and we think that it's kind of like bodies that are sitting. But our teachers explained to us that the parts of the soul, the parts of my soul are sitting around me. And if we connect those desires that long for godliness, then in those desires, in that connection between them, the Creator is revealed. So how is this expressed in the Ten? Exactly in that connection, in that glue, in the Creator that wants to adhere them in these shattered desires.
0: We heard that the system is all interconnected to begin with, and we just gain this awareness that we're connected. So we need to increase the quality of those connections. The thought helps us understand that before we feel it. If we can identify it, we can see it. And then there's no choice. A person who looks at the world in a mature way, he reaches the conclusion that he has to do something with himself.
1: The gap between the desirable state and the existing state awakens the person to prayer, because otherwise he wrote here that in the end, if not, the actions will push humanity forward. And he meant suffering. He didn't mean humanity, he meant me. It's like, what's the circle that I need to round circle as my goal? It's like an excerpt from a campus. I wish I could hug the whole world. And, well, I need to grasp this in the circle that I can. I don't know if I can contain all the friends or the whole world clear, but and to hug them and feel that I'm connected or dependent on them or them on me.
0: Externality separates us. It creates this calculation where, as I've described, my profit is from receiving from the society. And if I need to give something, then minimum effort, and also try to extract some profit from that. And the inner connection is the exact opposite. There's a different mechanism here, where one has this feeling that he can receive from bestowal.
1: If you take 10 people and replace them in our seats and they'll sit in our place, they also have a connection. And to one extent or not, some are more similar, some are different. They'll very quickly find a common language. They'll see that they're not so contradicted. And probably the difference is that if you collect points in the heart, there's a desire that longs for godliness. And this work of connection, the method, helps us make thoughts that bring us closer of how to do, to have more connection, of how we overcome differences, how each with his uniqueness is helped to be brought to expression, and how by that he adds to everyone. So the point in the heart creates these thoughts specifically, and not corporeal thoughts.
0: In the first part of the lesson, we learned about the intention. One can be with any kind of desire or action, but the main thing is the intention. It connects us together in one desire. We want to yearn to discover the Creator. We yearn for love. So it doesn't matter what desire I have. The main thing is that I hold on to the intention, and that makes it easier to connect our desires together, because we're all trying to turn these desires, the intention, into one point. And so it's possible to connect an infinite number of desires to that one point.
2: Semana lifnei kama yamim
1: A few days ago, we heard in a lesson, Rav explaining that when a person goes out of himself and enters the spiritual world, his I stops becoming relevant and he starts being the system. And now we heard that there's no computer that could think of so many things. But here, the moment the person becomes the system, he doesn't need to think. He is the system. And then there's truly no computer that can do that. Only a person can do this if he becomes the system. He feels them all the parts, they're all parts of him. Just like he doesn't need to think about his organs, he simply feels them. And he wants them to all work in harmony together.
2: So we've
0: come to the questions segment. Probably we have things that came up from what we read and heard from Rav, and I saw Nir already raised his hand. Go ahead, Nir.
1: This text of Baal HaSulam is amazing. Rav's explanation is even closer. It's very, it's expanding the canvas and lets us see it more relevant to the period where it was said. And there's a very great strain here. On one hand, we're living in this world. Every day we stumble upon people, conversations, social media, and there's nothing to do with this information. It's like I can't use this because I wouldn't be understood. I simply can't explain it. I don't understand it well enough to be able to explain. It's also not my place, on one hand. On the other hand, I looked at the Kabbalists, the friends, the Rav, and what they're doing. I see that gradually, as time goes by, the interface with the external environment that we're immersed in has been restricted. So I don't even have a good example of how to deal with it. On one hand, I can't talk at all. On the other hand, I can't not talk. I become this weird creature in these things. I have a lot to say about this, or at least it seems to me like I have a lot what to say. On the other hand, I have nothing I can say that won't sound naive and unusual. So on one hand, how not to disconnect from this world? On one hand, not be some kind of weird creature that doesn't talk? On the other hand, how to... It seems like the question is clear.
0: Yes, I think the question is clear. And I think that Baal HaSulam, towards the end of the text, he writes, in the very, very last paragraph, he says, although this is in fact known and felt, still all the connections between people, which are so important, still the people in the world have not yet grasped it properly. Why? Because such is the conduct of development in nature. The act comes before the understanding, and only actions will prove and push humanity forward. Meaning, today, anyone who has eyes in his head can see that all systems are built on connections. It's not the new information revolution or the AI revolution, it's something else. Every place of work, every business, every entity that exists in the corporeal world, I'm not talking about spirituality at all, they all see that everything depends on connections. More and more connections, systems and forces at work between the systems, between individuals, between various bodies. And the stronger the ones who know to form these connections, the best. So it's very clear. You don't need to explain anything beyond that. You just need to do it. If you want to exist today in the corporeal world, it's not like in the days of yore where you build up your business and you're there and that's it. No, you have to be connected to countless systems, and your strength is measured by your ability to interconnect, to connect all these systems. Right? That's in the corporeal world. In our world, what he talks about here is exactly what's happening in the 10. The 10 is a system where we implement, we put into practice this system of connections in order to find something there that doesn't exist in any individual, something much more sublime, much higher. So I don't know how Kabbalists used to connect, right? They talk about eating plain bread, a bit of water in the days of the first temple, and then you have the development of unique individuals, Kabbalists, up to now. But here he mentions 1995, and I've also mentioned it in the lesson. He says that after 1995, but never mind the date, after this general time period, systems start working this way. So where will people take an example from? How will they understand the root of these things? In the corporeal world, you see success. Those who engage in connection, and if they do it well, they succeed. It wasn't that way before, but now it is. In our world, what other example we have other than the implementation of this in the tents? And also we've seen that when we engage in external dissemination outwards, all that, after a while love gathered us back, and we try doing many things, discussion circles and this and that. And he said, no, now first of all you need to implement the method amongst yourselves. Otherwise, what do you have to give others? Tell them stories, perform experiments on them, all sorts of things that we haven't applied to ourselves. And so our laboratories are, each one has his own ten as a laboratory, and we are all together as a single kli, single vessel, doing this work.
1: Yes. How to work in the ten with this? We have, thank God, endless tools and direction every day. My question is about your first part of your answer. How to work with this outside? I understand it's hard to answer now, and it also can't sharpen the question, but from what I understood from you, just to explain that we're connected, and we need to be more connected, it's either, maybe I'm not doing it good, I don't know, but it either remains very naive, or sometimes it even creates more harm than benefit over time. At least in my eyes, it seems like that.
0: So you don't explain it outside. You give a book, one of Rav's books, that explains this. You link them to a lesson that discusses the issue. We don't explain if we're not capable of it. And I understand what you're saying, then we do not go and explain. Just this, just be a personal example that you're well off where you are within this framework, and then people will come to us and study and join the method of the tents. Right?
1: To continue this, here the difference between what we are and what's on the outside is that we learn that everything is attained in the force of prayer in the end. We actually discover that we are not connected, and where we discover it, we can actually activate the most powerful force. They say in the end, what can truly influence and correct, which is the prayer, which in the end is not in us. So the question is whether we need to continue doing this ourselves, this work, and at the moment not to go out, and because actually our work is opposite to the landlord's work, where there all the connections are taking place on a corporeal, egoistic level, and whoever has this on the side of nature succeeds. With us, we need to acquire it. So the question is whether to just give the book or to really start to go out with this and wave that We understand, or our work is, everything is attained by the force of prayer, and everything this nature reveals to us is this place that we cannot be connected in truly, and that is where these pennies that we can bring to the great sum. Who are you going to wave this at? The outside world. Yes, clear. So you're continuing Nir's question. I think we'll make a simple order here. We need to act as one body, as Bnei Baruch, one Kli, that has one head, that at any given moment needs to aim us, guide us, how to act as one body. So we received very simple guidance, that everything starts so that there will be light in our ten. If we don't realize what's written here, all the big light that Rav gave us and brought us will remain in us and not pass onwards. So that's the first place, the laboratory in which we generate light inside our ten, where we're connected as one man and one heart in prayer to the Creator to make a worthy vessel from us, like He made Rav before us, to continue His work in the world. That's the main thing, and that's the main attention we put to it at this moment. Maybe in the next moment it will change. If I'll hear from the head of Bnei Baruch that it's changed, it'll change. As long as I haven't heard that it changed, that's the focus. Beyond that, we don't go outwards to wave each what he thinks that's worthwhile to wave at people, or to try to convince people around me what I think is worthwhile to convince them today, and to get disappointed, and they'll think that I'm crazy and deluded and disconnected on a trip or something. No, if I want to correct the world practically on the outside, excellent. We have a big organization within which there are 1,001 of actions of dissemination, and I'm asking, in what can I correct the world in the acts of dissemination? So they will aim me. You, Amit, you have a soft heart. You can, for example, guide new people that are starting to study Kabbalah. Invest your whole soul in that. Nice. You invest your whole soul in that. By that, you have done your part in the correction of the world. Why? Because that's what the head of Bnei Baruch found to the created being called Amit to correct at this moment. The next moment I will be told, listen, Amit, now we have a new project. It's called the Terminal of Thoughts, an experiential startup. We're building something that a person won't come and hear explanations and lectures like we've done so far for 30 years. Something new. Bring him to for an outing. Bring him to an attraction. Bring him to an experience that will change his heart, open his mind, enter new thoughts into him. We need you, Amit, for you to be a guide on the thought terminal. So Amit will say, fine, if I have free time, I'm coming to be an instructor, a guide in this terminal of thoughts. And so on and so forth. So we should divide. There's a clear place where every day we receive guidance from the lessons, how to act. And that's the ten. That's the most internal place in creation in which we operate in connection to one another for there to be light. There's an external place where in dissemination I don't have to break my mind, not to go with the force of prayer or to convince people around me that everyone's connected until we will be, like Baal Shalom writes here, nothing will happen because of the expectancy. What connection? What, according to your opinion? According to my opinion, the connectivity is different. So what, you're going to sit and argue with people in the era of big egos, no one hears anyone. So in dissemination, act the way the organization defines at any given moment how to disseminate. If anyone doesn't know how, fine, turn to your heads of departments, your language heads, and they'll give you plenty of work. There's an abundance of work for whoever wants. Yesterday, for example, I was in a guidance that they did for us here in the organization. All the campus and language departments told us about how, what challenges they have before them. In KabU, in Mac, in Israel, in Spanish, in Europe. All our teaching services. I was blown away. They're searching. They're blowing their minds away to find a way how you can warm up the public, the audience to hear a little more. How to invent for them things that will touch their hearts directly so that they will feel, wow, this is the truth. There's no lack of work, but if I don't know at any given moment what to do, I come and ask, what can I do for the correction of the world? And whatever I'm given, that's the guidance from above. Simply, we don't need to get complicated here.
0: I'll just mention, Amit, you serve us as a great example. I see you every Monday and Wednesday, guiding the community of students. Wonderful example. Women Spain.
3: La conexión correcta por encima de lo que se revela en la externalidad de la escena.
1: How to go above what is revealed in the 10 externally.
0: Yes, we always have this layer of externality and the layer of internality, and we need to make every effort to feel one another, to be more sensitive, to be better in serving each other, to feel what the friends are missing, lacking. And Rabash tells us in many articles, he talks about how you can always add a good mood, right? Goal-oriented, of course, for your friends in the tent. And the most important thing is to connect to the daily lesson every day. If you can, then during the morning lesson. And if not, then listen to it after you get up. And throughout the day, listen to it. Be connected to the maneuver of this whole neighborhood global kli, this dose, this portion we receive every day, so that we can apply everything we learn using that light in the ten. So, and Amit mentioned the prayer previously, there's room for prayer always, all the time, for us to be more and more successful in feeling each other and the force that connects us in the ten.
2: Woman Mac 167.
4: Здравствуйте, уважаемые преподаватели, дорогие товарищи. 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
1: A person needs to rid himself from this enslavement, or he needs to work with it correctly. You can't free yourself from enslavement. No one asked me if I need to be enslaved. And this happened from us being all part of one soul, the soul of Adam HaRishon. When it's revealed, like we heard in Rav's lesson, more and more in our world, it compels us to return to this system of one soul. Rav gave an amazing example earlier about an oil well owner who, it's not going for him. He said, why won't things go for him? Things aren't going for him because we are not giving him the strength, we're not caring for him. What is in the soul of Adam HaRishon? In the soul of Adam HaRishon, there's a state of disconnect or a state of connection. The shattering created disconnect, made us strangers, clashing, battling. And in the corrected state, we acquire the qualities of the upper light, the qualities of bestowal, of love. And then between us, a completion takes place. Peace in the world, Rav teaches us in all the lessons we saw so far about this article, is an act that happens as a completion, which is made due to the force of light. He's the glue. The light is the glue that we need to flow between us. So all the parts of Adam HaRishon are enslaved due to the nature of creation to one another. What distinguishes us from great Kabbalists is that they discovered this system and they're operating in adaptation to the upper force of bestowal and love. And then if you remember, there's the amazing movie where Rav says in the end of it, my life has value because it's not mine. If we will take a little bit of an example from him and help one another feel somewhat how the Kabbalist relates to creation and to the Creator, and he's in the middle because he needs to connect everyone to the upper root, then this enslavement will become, instead of a burden, to an aspiration that enables you to realize your soul, because all those others aren't really others. They're the parts of your soul. Bala Sulam writes that we need to go to the field that the Creator has blessed and to collect all those organs that have dwindled. And look, how did we come to sit here and study Bala Sulam? Once, a long time ago, Rav stood in front of him, Rabash, on the other hand, creation, the created beings, and he's trying to think, how does he bring the light that he's receiving from his teacher to everyone? Thanks to him, we're all here today. So, it's an enslavement that's not a bummer of an enslavement. It's an enslavement that awakens a person to a connection with godliness. Kiev 3, please.
5: Вітаємо всіх. Мій товариш запитує, як поєднати Творця і роботу в намірі на благо всього людства?
0: How can we combine the intention for the Creator with the work which is for the sake of the whole of humanity? Again, I didn't understand the question.
5: Як поєднати намір до Творця
0: і роботу? How to combine the work for the sake of the Creator and the work and intention which is for the sake of humanity. What is the Creator? What do Kabbalists tell us? The Creator is the quality of bestowal which we are supposed to acquire, to gain, to feel, to inhabit, and to act accordingly. By that, we equalize with the only force that exists in reality, which is the good who does good, who is entirely bestowal and love. So long as we are concerned with ourselves, thinking only about ourselves, by our nature, this is done, then we have no creator. We have fears, imaginations, but in general, we're just focused on ourselves, as Bala Sulam explained in the beginning of the article, yes, from the power of uniqueness in each one wants to exploit humanity, everything that exists around himself, for his own benefit. So there's no creator there, maybe some imagination of a creator, which is another good force that can serve the person, but that is not called the creator. Where does it begin to be the creator? In a state where a person emerges from his concern for the self towards concern for something outside of him, when this desire inverts. The will to receive exists and will always exist. But why use it? For what purpose? It's called intention. You need to invert the intention. Instead of using the will to receive for my own benefit, I'll then use it for the sake of something outside of me. I have no idea what exists outside of me because I feel only myself. But I need to invert the intention. And then Kabbalists tell us, if you imagine some creator and start working directly towards him, then again it's just your ego being sophisticated. You can't really be connected to him. You'll just imagine that you're doing something for his sake, but you'll actually be working for yourself. And so we were given people, friends. And even more than that, very, very few people exist on this earth. They were chosen who have this desire to know the Creator above everything else. And these people are the ones here with us now. So together, we all practice our connection to the Creator through the connection to the friends. We help each other. We help each one come out of his prison into the shared space between us, which is called the center of the ten. And then, the moment we emerge from ourselves into that center of the ten, there, that force is revealed. In the work between one and his friend, a person can't lie to himself, that's one thing. And secondly, as Bala Sulam says, he has people who demand this action of him, this act of not lying to yourself and being with these people who demand this from you, that allows us to emerge from the self, all of us, to emerge towards a concern for something that's outside of us. So it doesn't matter if outside of me exists the friend, the ten, the whole world, Kli, or the creator. The main thing is that it's not for myself. And that is the whole process.
1: We're going to come towards the end, and we really want to manage to see one more short clip from Rav that will give us a great light. So let's see clip number 6.
0: For we proved the complete enslavement of the individual to the public as a small wheel in the machine, because he takes his life and happiness from the public, and so the benefit of the public and his own personal benefit are the same, and vice versa. To the same extent that one is enslaved to himself, he necessarily becomes enslaved to the public, as we mentioned above.
1: Meaning, do we have a matter of coercion here? What, will we start now obligating the whole public, every country in the world, let's say, that they must operate according to a certain bylaw and not another? Yes or no? How should we relate, if so, to everyone? Where is freedom? Where is the individual? Where is the just division to each equally? But rather, those who are equals and those who are not equals. There are those who can pressure others and obligate them. Yes or not? Yes, we see that if there's a system which gradually clothes upon our world, we must surrender to that system. We have no choice. And in this subjugation towards the global integral system that is being revealed now in the whole world, we must help one another and also obligate one another, because we're dependent on one another. What can we do? No one can say, that's it, that's your border and that's my border, and you just leave me and I'll leave you, and each in his place. No, we're not capable. The world has become small. We are suckling from the same sources, we're using the same resources, we're dependent on one another. Hence, on one hand, as the global system is being revealed, where we're all connected together, it obligates us as well. But according to that same principle of mutual guarantee, of arvut, to truly protect one another, and yes, we have the permission to obligate one another to keep that principle. Meaning, it's not that I feel like it and with my forces, because I'm strong, I feel like I can pressure you and I'm going to influence upon you my laws or my desire. It's not my desire. It's the desire of the general system, the integral system that's being revealed now. This system compels us all. And because we're all dependent on one another, we must organize in such a way that whoever does not subdue himself before this general system that nature is presenting, and we have no choice, we must arrange him such that he would want to do so. If not willingly, then forcefully. By what? Very simply, let's say we'll stop being connected with him. Or he doesn't want, we'll isolate him. Let him see what the global system is. You know what's happening today. That usually, that's, you don't even need to do wars anymore. You don't need bombs. You don't need anything. You disconnect from him all kinds of supply pipelines from overseas. You don't buy from them anything that they produce. They fall. The next day, they have nothing to eat, energy. They don't receive all the raw resources natural resources they don't receive, that's it, they're done. No state can do anything today from

0: חברים יקרים, בחלק הראשון נלמד שיעור של הרב מתאריך.
1: Dear friends, in the first part we'll learn a lesson from the 19th of June 2002. The lesson is based on the article, What is he who has a flaw shall not offer or sacrifice in the work? It is an article number 25 from 1989 of Rabash. We'll now read for 30 minutes. What is he who has a flaw shall not offer or sacrifice in the work? It is written in the Zohar, whosoever he be of your seed throughout the generations who has a blemish. Rabbi Yitzchak says, the reason is that he is flawed. And one who is flawed is unfit for serving in the holy. We established that one who is flawed has no faith in him, and that flaw testifies of him. It is all the more so with a priest who must be more complete and full of faith than anyone. We should understand this. According to this, if a person is born with some defect, does he have a choice to achieve faith in the Creator, or does he have no choice and must remain without faith? What should that person do if he is told, first, you must go to the doctors to see if they can heal you from your flaw? And then you can come to learn about faith. Can this be? The thing is that we learn everything from the perspective of branch and root. This is the revealed part in the Torah, that all the work of mitzvot, of commandments, were given to us by way of root and branch and root. But when speaking of the hidden, meaning the intention and not the action, we interpret everything with regard to the work. Thus, that which is called flaws or defects does not pertain to the act, but to the aim. We should know from where the flaws and defects in spirituality extend. They come to us because of the shattering that took place, when sparks of Kedusha, sparks of holiness, fell into the klipot, into the shells. Through these sparks, the klipot gained the power to remove a person from the work of the Creator by giving him pleasures when he engages in order to receive pleasure. And a person cannot relinquish the pleasure he receives in kelim, in vessels of self-benefit, and work for the sake of the Creator. When he engages in matters of bestowal, a person feels in all those actions that they have no flavor or fragrance. When he overcomes and does perform acts of bestowal, this work is not with all the organs. That is, not all the organs agree to this work. It follows that he is flawed. That is, when he works with the aim to bestow and wants to work only for the sake of the Creator, and not for his own sake, even after all the overcoming, there are still some organs that disagree with this work. It follows that he is missing organs, which is called flawed in the holy work. All this, meaning that the organs do not agree with his work, is because they feel that there is a flaw in the work of bestowal. Thus, they themselves, meaning the workers themselves, say that there is no wholeness in this work, but that it is completely flawed. In such a state, how can it be said that there is wholeness in the work, when they themselves say that there is a blemish in the work? And how can work with flaws be given to the Creator? In corporeality, this is like a person who gives a gift to a king and wants to show him that he is a loyal subject. Yet, his heart is not with him. That is, he has organs that ask him, "What will you get out of working for the king? Do you think that the king will pay you for working for him devotedly?" It follows that the person himself says that this work is flawed. It is as it is written, "Woe unto that dough whose baker testifies that it is bad." However, we should ask, why does the person himself say that he is flawed? The answer is that he lacks faith. If the person truly had faith in the Creator, that he leads the world as the good who does good, and believed in the greatness of the Creator and his importance, it would not be possible that that man would have any resistance in him. This is so because we see in our nature that the small one annuls before the great one like a candle before a torch. It has no freedom of choice. As long as it has not been established in his heart that he is great, there is choice, meaning to choose and say that he is great, either by himself, since he attains that he is great, or by others who tell him he is great, and he follows their view. Afterward, he has no freedom of choice not to annul, but he is drawn like a candle before a torch. Then he considers it a great joy if he can serve the Great One, and he has no greater pleasure than this. It therefore follows that anyone who has a flaw in the work, his work is flawed. Why is it flawed? It is because he has no faith in the Creator, that he is the King of the world and leads the world as the good who does good. Otherwise, he would not have a flaw at all, since all the organs would agree to serve the great King. But since he has no faith in the greatness of the King, his work for the sake of the king is flawed. That is, since his work is tasteless, a person cannot do it with all the organs. It follows that there are several flaws in his work. Either an organ is missing, or it functions not as it functions with something that is tasteful. Thus, what can one do when he sees that he is flawed? His only work is to ask the Creator to give him the power of faith, to have the strength to believe in the greatness of the Creator. Meaning that in everything he does in Torah and mitzvot, he should aim that through his actions, that he does as an awakening from below, the Creator will give him the power from above to believe in his greatness with all his heart. At that time, there will be wholeness in the things he does. That is, there will be thought, speech, and action in his work, since in anything that is complete, there are three discernments. One, the act. Two, the thought, where through the act the Creator will give him the power of faith in the greatness of the Creator. 3. Speech, meaning prayer, since the thought causes him to pray to the Creator, which is called speech and prayer. To the extent of attainment of the lack of faith, so the prayer is measured, since the lack that a person feels and

mind obligates me is called within reason. Yet I must believe above reason in what the sages said. Rabbi Chama Bar Hanina said, if a person sees that he has prayed but was not answered, he must pray again. As it was said, hope for the Lord, be strong, brace your heart, and hope for the Lord. It follows that without faith in the sages, a person cannot do anything on the path of correction. As it is known that the view of landlords is opposite from the view of Torah. Hence, a person cannot make ways in the way of the Creator except that which is accepted among servants of the Creator. The main lack is that when a person engages in Torah and mitzvot, and the body does not resist him, meaning does not bring him foreign thoughts, in that state, a person does not think that faith is what he lacks in order to enjoy what he does, as though he has obtained a great fortune in corporeality. For then he would certainly be very inspired and elated from obtaining something important that the whole world appreciates. What pleasure he would have then. If a person believes that he is serving a great king, why is he not elated now and full of joy over the matter of Kedusha in which he is engaging? The reason is that he lacks faith. For this reason, a person should not be content with little, since he is lacking what is essential, not a supplement. If a person does not pay attention to this, then he must remain in the state of general public, who work only in action. However, we must not forget that an act without an aim is as a body without a soul. Hence, a person must overcome and be unlike the rest of the workers, but rather join the servants of the Creator, who aim for the sake of the Creator. Although we learn that a person should walk on the right line and say that he is not deficient and he is happy with what he has, but on the right line, too, there should be great inspiration and elation, because he is working for and serving a great king. Although he cannot value the magnitude of the importance of the Creator, he should still work on it, on being happy with settling for little, as though it were a great thing. And the fact that he does not feel the great importance, for this too he thanks the Creator, for seeing that he has some grip on spirituality. For this he gives great praise to the Creator. Yet, in truth, the order is that he must shift from the right line, which is wholeness and settling for little, to the left, meaning to reflect on why he has no grip and why the Creator does not want to give him more grip on spirituality. There must be something missing here that should be corrected through good deeds and not remain poor in knowledge, but make all kinds of efforts that the Creator will help him, as he helps others who want to be considered servants of the Creator. However, a person should be careful not to mix the lines with one another, or else he will not be able to see the actual reality of each line. Rather, once he sees the distances,

0: he can go forward, because now he can work on two legs. It is known that a person cannot walk on one leg, meaning that one leg is considered giving praise and gratitude to the Creator, which is the beginning. And the praise is in that he can believe, to some extent, that he is speaking to the Creator. It follows that to the extent that he has some faith, he thanks the Creator. For everything he does, he thanks the Creator for rewarding him and giving him the thought and desire to observe his commandments. For this, he is able to bless the Creator and thank him for this. And we should bless for each mitzvah, for each commandment. We should also bless the Torah. We should know that blessing means that we bless him for this boon. One who does not bless him for this, it is because he does not feel the mitzvot as something important, worth blessing him for it. That is, the gratitude he gives us is like the gift, as it is customary that to the extent of the gift, so is the extent of the thanks we give. Therefore follows that before a person comes to perform a mitzvah and bless on it, he must first take upon himself faith above reason. That is, although he still does not feel the importance of Torah and mitzvot, he should believe above his intellect that they are very important things. Because a person is still unfit to feel the greatness of Torah and mitzvot, since there is a correction regarded as avoiding the bread of shame, for which there is a concealment on the Torah and mitzvot. For this reason, we must begin with work above reason and disregard our feelings. Rather, we must say, they have eyes and see not. To the extent that we overcome through faith in the importance of Torah and mitzvot, to that extent we can give thanks. That is, the blessing that a person gives to the Creator depends on the measure of importance of Torah and mitzvot. According to the above, we should interpret what our sages said. Why do wise disciples not yield wise disciples from their sons? Rabina said, because they do not bless in the Torah first. We should understand how it can be said about wise disciples that they did not bless in the Torah first. After all, we see that when ordinary people come up to read the Torah during service, before the leader of the prayer reads in the Torah, they say a blessing. But concerning wise disciples, our sages said that there are wise disciples who did not bless in the Torah first, and therefore their sons are not wise disciples. The literal explanation has many answers, but in the work, where we learn within one body, what are wise disciples and the sons of wise disciples in the same body? We should interpret that the blessing we must give first pertains to the intention. That is, they do not set their hearts on appreciating the Torah in order to bless the Creator for giving us a great gift. Naturally, the blessing they do, namely the thanks they give to the Creator for the gift, is not as it should be. It follows that they lack the importance of the giver of the Torah.
1: This is the meaning in what was said that they did not bless in the Torah first. First means that before they said the blessing, they did not think about the importance. And from this extends that their sons, meaning their understanding, is not that of wise disciples. That is, it is those who learn Torah and see that they have still not achieved the view of Torah, meaning understood that the view of Torah is annulment of the authority, meaning that they must understand that working for self-benefit is what they must annul. And they see that although they are learning Torah, they still do not understand that the body should annul its entire being and work only for the sake of the Creator. This is as our sages said about the verse, if a man dies in a tent. They said that the Torah exists only in he who puts himself to death over it. The person asks, what should I correct, so as to come to this understanding? They said that the reason is that they did not bless in the Torah first. That is, the blessing on the Torah that they gave to the Creator was not with all their hearts. Since they did not grasp the importance of the Torah, meaning what the Torah should give us, and for what purpose a person needs the Torah and mitzvot. When a person reflects on the benefit and the degree that the Torah and mitzvot should bring him, then according to the importance of the matter, he will bless the Creator. But when a person who does not make the real calculation, although he blesses the Creator, his heart is not with him. Since he cannot appreciate his importance, therefore, when he hasn't the preparation, meaning he does not have the intention before him to aim why he needs the Torah and mitzvot, a person cannot achieve an understanding of a wise disciple. This is as Baal HaSulam said when he asked, why did they say wise disciple and not simply wise? It is because wise means the Creator, and one who learns from him the quality of the Creator is called a wise disciple. This is, as our sages said, cling unto his attributes. As he is merciful, so are you merciful. It follows that the question, why do wise disciples not yield wise disciples from their sons, means that they should understand that the most important is that they will take upon themselves the work of bestowal, and not for their own sake. This is called a wise disciple. This is why they said that the advice to a person who wants to yield sons who are wise disciples is to understand that we must work for the sake of the Creator. Prior to the blessing, he must aim for what he is blessing, meaning why he thanks the Creator. This is called because they did not bless in the Torah first. That is, before they made the blessing, they did not pay attention to what the Torah and mitzvot should bring him. However, when he aims that the Torah and mitzvot were given in order to cleanse people, as Rabbi Hananya ben Akasha said, it follows that all the gain from Torah and mitzvot is the cleansing. What comes after the cleansing, meaning what they will gain by receiving the cleansing, the answer is that we must believe in the purpose of creation, which is to do good to his creations, to the extent of his ability. Then they will be rewarded with the delight and pleasure that a person cannot appreciate. As our sages said, this is regarded as the eye has not seen a God besides you.
2: ואמור נבין מה ששאלנו מהו הפירוש בזה שאמר הזוהר הקדוש הטעם האיש אשר
1: Now we can understand what we asked. What is the meaning of what the Zohar said? A man in whom there is a flaw must not offer. This is so because he is flawed, and a person who is flawed has no faith in him, and that flaw testifies to him. This is true for every person, but even more so for a priest. We asked about this. What can one do if he sees he has a flaw? Can he no longer have faith?
2: הייתכן לומר שיש אדם בעולם שאין לו
1: Can it be said that there is a person in the world without freedom of choice, although he did not commit any sin? Why is it his fault if he is flawed? The answer is when speaking of the holy work, meaning that his work will be in holiness, it is as it is written, you will be holy, for I am holy. That is, everything they do will be for the sake of the Creator, is in order to bestow. This work begins in Lo Lishma. As our sages said, from Lo Lishma, we come to Lishma. The reason why we must begin in Lo Lishma is, as he writes in the book, a sage's fruit. Since man is born with a kli called will to receive for his own sake, it follows that it is impossible to begin in order to bestow. Rather, we begin in Lo Lishma, and the light in it reforms him. In order for a person to know that he does not need to stay in the state of Lo Lishma, there are flaws in his work when he wants to work for the sake of the Creator. At that time, not all the organs agree to this work. Therefore, we were given two lines to walk in, called two legs. Prior to this, he has flaws and defects, and all because he lacks faith. For this reason, one must ask of the Creator to give him the power of faith.
2: נעבור לשיעור מתאריך 19/6/2022.
0: To a lesson from the June 19th, 2002. From the Torah portion and more, what does it mean in the work? He who has a flaw shall not offer or sacrifice in the work. The thought of creation is to create the created being so that it will attain wholeness like the Creator. That is his desire to do good to his creations in a complete, eternal, and absolute way. In order to reach this state, the created being needs to go through the entire path from the other extreme of perfection, that is, from a state of imperfection to true perfection, which is the Creator's degree. So, the nature of the created being is evil, an evil inclination. the opposite of the Creator's nature. The means of passing from one extreme to the other is, as it is written, I have created the evil inclination, I have created the Torah as its spice. That is, the Torah was given only in order to purify the created beings, meaning to let them see the evil within themselves, and each time, according to the measure of evil that they discover, to correct it and draw closer to goodness. For the Creator is called, He is good who does good. Thus a person can draw near to the Creator only by acquiring the quality of goodness and the action of benevolence like the Creator. Where will a person obtain that desire? The Creator gave man choice. What is choice? It's the one action in which a person is free, meaning choose what will influence him, whether good things or bad things. In that, a person determines his independence and individuality. Either he places himself in a society where its entire purpose is to advance to the Creator, or in another society that advances according to other goals. That is the only choice. It is written that from the outset, the Creator does not simply cast a person and a person doesn't know what to do. However, the Creator brings a person to a good place, to a good society, and says, take this for yourself. In other words, no one will be able to say, you did not give me an opportunity to choose. The Creator brings a person to a society and says, take this for yourself, be in it, and strengthen the society in the way you want the society to influence you, and so on, so that there will really be mutual work. And by that, you will reach the goal. In other words, the initial point, which is the opposite of perfection, is necessary. We are born in it, and only gradually discover its true form, how opposite it is to perfection, in proportion to our desire to attain perfection. The end is also clear, absolute, and prepared. It's ready. The path, too, depends on the structure of the soul, which was predetermined in the general structure of Adam Rishon. Only the path depends on us. That is, whether we will take what the Creator has chosen for us, where He chose to bring us to the group, and continually we will build the group so that it becomes more and more directed at the goal. According to the measure of the blemishes that are revealed in us, accordingly, we will feel the need to improve ourselves. Yesterday, there was someone from the ultra-Orthodox who came to see me. It was not the first such request from them. It's not that they were asking me to open a group for them. They already understand that I cannot open a group just for them. But why would I not receive each one of them individually in private to give them a little guidance? I told him, I have nothing to give. What guidance could I give? Suppose you came to me and started asking questions, I would answer you. Those same questions are asked in the group and I answer them there. Believe me, my students don't come to me individually for private conversations, or all kinds of special personal guidance. So how do they know how to perform the work of the Creator? It's from what they hear. But I've also been listening to you for a few years. He knows the material very well. And they're willing to sit and study for 15 hours without any problem. And they really do have extensive knowledge of everything. So... he understood at the end of it all that the whole work is work in the society, work in the group. In other words, where does their advancement come from? I also read and I also know what's written. Indeed, if you tell him, look at a certain page, he'll tell you exactly what's on that page. There's no problem. If we throw page 70 from the letters or section 155, everything is very understood. Only one thing is not clear, how to advance. Afterward, he understood, but he really thought that there was some additional private work I did personally, which with each individual, that I would take him into my room and start some special something with him. People don't understand that without the actions we perform in the organization, in dissemination, in the gatherings and meals, on Shabbat, and various other activities, they cannot understand that these actions advance a person. It's not the actions themselves that do so, but the fact that we're working on expanding and strengthening the society, both in breadth and in height. That is the entire means. But this is really a problem. He left to organize. He now has several people. That was really something like a great revelation for him. All along I heard him asking on the phone, when will the Rav begin receiving me privately to speak with me? I didn't really understand what he wanted. I thought, okay, so come if you want. Now he understands that conversations alone won't help. But here there are some conditions without which nothing can be done. A group, a society, inner work, through connection between the friends, and acquiring a strong desire from them, acquire for yourself a friend through buy for yourself a friend through personal investment. It's quite complex. But it works gradually. So that's the only choice. According to that, the blemishes become revealed, and according to that, the blemishes become corrected. So are there any questions? Oh, the friends in the back are no longer asking questions. They've already become veterans, yeah. That's it. We need to bring new ones in a view. They've already... There are such periods. There are these dead periods when a person cannot do anything except come, sit down like a lump, fill a chair, get up, go to work and at home. You know, he's just going through the motions. Like a sleepwalker. Those who sleep.
3: שבלילה קמים ומתיילים, כן? אז ככה, ככה הוא בחיים.
0: Somnambulism, yeah? Sleepwalker. They get up at night and walk around, right? There are such periods, and sometimes you become sick of it, you can't get out of it, and it goes on and on until it dries you out completely. So, you need to be ready for that. And to prepare yourself in advance for states that if that it comes, so this is how I'll act, and if it'll come, then this is how I'll act, and then those periods won't come, or they will come, but you'll already be prepared to go through them and experience everything they contain in a short period of time. Yes.
1: What does it mean to be prepared?
0: What does it mean to be prepared? Oh.
1: What's the difficulty?
0: I have no patience. I start something, then drop it. I start something, then drop it. My nature, I'm the kind of person who really should not never be able to accomplish anything in life, really. And I learned this even before I came to Kabbalah, back when I had my clinic. I had this very large clinic with many doctors. I learned that the only way I could overcome this trait of having no patience was by preparing myself in advance. I would speak to myself, I would tell me that I need to be patient here, to listen, to answer, to think, and to investigate. Again and again, I would return to this, and I'll plan for myself how I would behave. So instead of lasting for 1 minute, I could hold on for an hour. If I convinced myself even more, then I could hold on for a whole day. That's really how it was. Later, I discovered that same approach exists in Kabbalah, and apparently in life in general. Everything depends on preparation. Also, our time, it's not for no reason that it's called the time of preparation. Afterwards, there's no problem. Once a person enters spirituality, spiritually acts on him. Then your whole natural temperament and personality, they're no longer important. You retain your impatience and other traits, but they're no longer directed at spirituality. They're only directed at ordinary, corporate life. Our present time is also called the time of preparation. Meaning that everything depends on preparation. So when a person's in a good state, he should concentrate as much as possible on study and reading, and also think about difficult states that if they come, he shouldn't delve into them, but simply to plan in advance that even if a small descent comes, I'll immediately attach it to his present state of ascent, then he will rise even higher. You understand? Where do the ascents come from? They come from joining the descents to your constant state, to your fixed state. So in advance, one should truly prepare himself. Yes.
1: We learned that strengthening the group, I need that to the extent that I want the group to influence me.
0: You should strengthen the group to the extent that you want the group to influence you. How else would I want it to? Would you want to strengthen it? To the degree that you see how necessary they are for me, so to that same degree I come to strengthen them.
1: If I think that I should be demanded from, if I know that I'm weak, if I have no power to do things, then in such a way I also need to relate to cry and to demand from friends what I think they need to do.
0: Scrutinize everything in the group. It's good to demand. Demand. See how they respond. Just make sure they don't beat you up, you know, but demand. It's better to make some noise than to sit quietly, that's for sure. We're not afraid of a mess. It's better that way. There's nothing worse than this general state of sleepiness. It's much better if a person jumps up, shouts, disagrees. That's where change comes from. The character of the group that wants to place everyone neatly in their place is no good. It's not good. There needs to be this general patience for the routine and understand that this is the path, and that until we attain all the discernments, we need to hold on to that and proceed step by step consistently. But together with that, there also needs to be an outburst. Don't be afraid. Yes.
1: What is an intention? How can we understand what's an intention?
0: What is intention? Suppose I come to you and say, what a wonderful person you are, what a good person you are. I've never met anyone like you. But at the same time, behind the scenes, I'm organizing for people to do things to you, to put you through such things that you don't know what hit you. That is called intention. In other words, there is the action and there is the intention. The action is that I come to you and say, blah, blah, blah. Well, my intention is, God forbid, to harm you. So everything depends on the intention, not on the action. The action can appear to be, it doesn't matter how, but the main thing is the intention. You see a person taking a knife, putting a knife into someone else. He could be a surgeon or he could be a murderer. What's the difference between them? What action? The action is exactly the same. They're both cutting open a body. Right? But everything depends on the intention.
1: We are implementing the intention towards the Creator.
0: Once I had this very painful swelling, and I went to see a friend of mine. He was a physician, and he looked at it and wanted to touch. No, no, no. So he said, okay, just watch what I'm going to do. He picked up this huge medical textbook, one of these heavy books that could be a few kilos, and he said, I'm going to use that. And he said, I'm going to hit you with this now, but afterwards the swelling will disappear. You know, it was a terrible feeling, but I agreed. If someone had seen that from the outside, I remember that. I could barely even touch it. It was really that bad. He struck it once and everything disappeared. So how would that look from the outside? You understand? I don't know. Everything depends on the intention with us. Look at politicians. Sometimes I come across them. What we see, what we read in the news, what they show us on TV, that's the action. The intentions are behind the screen. And there, it's something completely different. Their thought processes, the way they speak among themselves, and even more deeply what they're really thinking inside. Everything is determined by the intention, not the action. Action and intention go together only in animals, on the still, vegetative, and animate. The speaking level already has intention as well as action, even in that animal aspect of our lives. You understand? Among animals, they sometimes deceive and they stalk their prey. They pretend to be asleep, and then they move closer and suddenly seize. But that's according to nature, instinct. It's not planning. But with human beings, then it already becomes two completely separate things. And for one who is a worker of the Creator, intention becomes his weapon. There is nothing else besides intention. A person might come here and work in our society, in the kitchen, in dissemination, in everything else you see us doing. And he might be the very best worker, but if his intention is to be the manager. So he will be the manager. In the end, we'll see that he's a good guy. Let him be the manager, but he's not going to gain anything spiritual from that. Eventually, because he's included with us, our environment will influence him and he'll change. But what will change is his intention, and then he himself will change. But it cannot be that progress is only possible through intention, not through anything else. Intention is the inner attitude from my heart, from my innermost point, toward someone or something. That is what is called intention, an attitude. Maybe the word itself is confusing.
3: No, no.
0: Well, ask. How do you examine your intention? You don't know. You don't know what is in your heart. You really don't know. A person doesn't know, and generally he doesn't even ask himself.
1: How to make the discernments with which I can advance?
0: Gradually, first of all, how should you even relate? If we say that our entire intention should be aimed at the Creator, then as far as everything other than the Creator is concerned, I don't care what my intention is. I don't relate to anything else at all. First, I have to connect my innermost point to the Creator, to Him, so that my attitude is to Him, such that my innermost point of my heart is connected with Him. In other words, He will be there. It's as though I place Him inside my heart. And then in my heart, I then turn and do all the various things around me. Society, daily life, family work, whatever it might be. But first, this connection. Then it's considered that my relationship with Him determines my whole life. And in such a way, I can be certain that I'm on the right path, that this whole world and this entire life that I have here, they come to me only as a means. Because to the extent that they interfere with my ability to keep the Creator within my heart, and I resist those disturbances and strengthen that connection in my heart, so then it's considered that the whole world is worthwhile for me. And that will be my progress. Nothing more is needed. Just hold that, and that's all. That's called the whole Torah on one foot. From that, your attitude to everything else will already be determined through your connection with Him. That's all. Yes.
1: We say that the main thing is intention, but without action, then...
0: Intention is the main thing. Why is intention the main thing? Because it determines the nature of the action. But intention without action, as it is said, is like an angel. It's not a human being. In other words, he doesn't change. He doesn't improve himself, and he doesn't advance. Meaning, what is intention? That I have found my connection with the Creator in my heart, that I've brought the Creator into my heart, that is considered making or performing the intention. Now, what comes next? If I don't let any disturbances arise against it, then I won't strengthen the intention. And then I won't advance to Him, where He fills my whole heart, and not just its innermost point. So what do I need to do? I've brought Him into my heart. Now I need to go out into life, as it's considered, to work, to my family, to friends, to study, to all kinds of activities, while carrying that point in me. Now that point will begin to encounter disturbances. And through those disturbances, if I overcome them and nevertheless preserve that point of connection with the Creator, even while I'm dealing with all those things, then that point grows. And that is considered performing an action in enlarging the point. Then that point grows into 10 sefirot. That is called intention and action. Afterwards we study that in the structure of the Patsuf. First there's the Rosh, where we establish the connection with the Creator and how much we can receive, how much we can bestow, and afterward comes the action. And then I can also incorporate my other desires, determining how I can work with them. It really develops into 10 sefirot, into a Patsuf.
1: Can we say that an action is ultimately the result of intention?
0: And that action is not the result of an intention. The action must come after the intention. But the action itself might appear to have no connection whatsoever to the intention. Right now I'm going to the kitchen to cut meat for the Shabbat meal. So is that the result? What you're really saying is that without the intention, I wouldn't perform any action in life. Very good. That means that you make a restriction, a tzimtzum. You detach yourself from everything. You find connection with the Creator, and you act from that. That is how we really work. That's how we learn from the actions, from the study. Yes.
1: What's the connection between intention and purpose?
0: Between the intention and the goal, the connection. First, there must be a clear goal. From that comes the intention, and afterward comes the action. Intention is already an action. It's already the establishment of the connection. But where do you get that intention from? That you want to find your connection with the Creator? It comes from first beginning to recognize the goal. Yes?
1: It says there that the Torah does not exist unless one who puts himself to death over it. How can I speak in concepts of life and death when I don't even know what is life towards the work?
0: The Torah endures only in one who puts himself to death for it, means that the light of the Torah generally means the inner light that enters the Parzuf, and it exists in one who puts himself to death over it. That is, one who has put his death to death, his will to receive for his own sake, for it, meaning for the Torah, meaning that he's become aligned with the Torah, that he has the desire to bestow like the light itself. So then the Torah resides within him and he becomes like the light. That is what is meant by death, the death of the intention to receive.
1: And this is also what we say with regards to devotion in the work, yeah?
0: Yes, that's what's considered Mesirut Nefesh, the devotion. What is devotion? It's that I surrender myself, my nefesh, my animal soul, I give it. I perform a restriction on it. You need to translate these concepts into terms you learn in the Pticha and the study of the Ten Sefirot, the preface to the wisdom of Kabbalah and the study of the Ten Sefirot, then you won't become confused. Besides that, there's a saying that Torah endures only in one who, bemi, meaning in the mi, which is who, which refers to Bina. That is Malchut that is ascended to Bina. There's also this more inner interpretation of this.
1: So I have a question that connects to what I asked yesterday. If my eye is at a point where it doesn't look at itself, but I'm trying to look from a side, and I don't put my eye into my desires and into, like, you know, drowning into oneself, how can I then really put myself to death?
0: If you cannot take one example and relate it properly to another example, then throw one of them out. It's that simple. We're using examples seemingly from our everyday lives. I'm telling you, step away from that particular point. Imagine yourself as being outside or inside or however you need to picture it. I'm giving you some kind of illustration for one specific case. You cannot draw that out into all kinds of, to fit all kinds of situations. Sometimes we speak in terms of one line, sometimes we speak in terms of three lines, sometimes we're speaking to a person who's simply immersed in their animalistic desires, explaining how to rise above it and view it from the outside. For that, I said, is you need a small sense of godliness, a tiny taste of what it means to look at yourself from the outside, and so on. Sometimes psychologists also speak about things like this. These are things on relatively low levels that any person can understand. So I tell you, don't take one example and apply it everywhere. Only where I said it, so use it there. And if you want to avoid confusion, so always find that same story in the language of Kabbalah. Convert it into the language of Kabbalah from any other language, whether it's the language of laws and halachot, the language of the Midrash, the language of the Agadah, the five books of Moses, the Tanakh, or even ordinary everyday speech. It doesn't matter. Translate it into the language of Sefirot, Partsufim, discernment, coarseness, refinement, and all other Kabbalistic terms. Then if you bring everything into one common language, you'll be able to compare them somehow and develop some unified science or a unified approach. Otherwise, you'll get confused. There needs to be this common foundation underlying all of this. Yes.
1: He writes here in the article that when we come to study the Torah, the problem is that there's no true intention in the heart, and that a real intention in the heart can only be acquired from the greatness of the goal, the greatness of the Creator. What happens if a person is like in that sleepwalking state where he, even if he turns to the society, if he has to force it into the society, and then it just goes by, he can't really get into it. There's no sense of greatness when he has darkness.
0: Our society, this whole group called Bnei Baruch, if you look at it from the outside, it doesn't appear to be anything special. It's not such a special picture. You know, it's written about one of the prophets that Petachia came to a city. I think it's in Chronicles. Don't remember exactly. And gathered in that city all the simple and empty and hollow people, empty people. He took them into the wilderness and they disappeared there. The Rebbe explained it in this way, that Petachia, he was a great man who opened the channels of abundance and gathered precisely those people who felt themselves as being empty, and he took them into the wilderness, into the desert, into a place where they would feel even worse, so that afterward he could open that he could open them up and fill them. Means that a person who comes closer to the Creator, the more he compares himself to the Creator, so he sees himself always as being worse and emptier and more insignificant, like as if he's nothing. I remember that when I lived in Rehovot, after I started becoming religious back in those days, I thought there must be something more. They told me, sit down and study Gemara. Fine, so I studied Gemara, but then what? That's it, this is the Torah, just keep studying. The study of the Torah is equal to everything else. Show me a Kabbalist, I said. They told me, if you ever meet a Kabbalist, you'll just be there trembling. That's literally what they told me. I'm not exaggerating. I thought, what kind of a power must such a person possess? But according to my character, I'm very technical. You know? What is this trembling, some kind of machine that's making me vibrate like that? Until I began meeting people connected with Kabbalah, even before I met my teacher, they were very simple people. And when you come to study with them, you saw that they had no external appearance to impress anyone. I truly felt something in them, and then I understood why. What happens to a person who advances? What happens to him? He continually discovers more and more of his inner self, deeper and deeper layers of internality, and he seemingly discards his externality, and what's internal today becomes external tomorrow. He casts it off. Tomorrow's inner level will become from the garment, then it will become an unnecessary. However, it's the contrary for people who constantly crave externality. They keep adorning themselves more and more. They must feel that they must present themselves better. That's this whole business of fashion, makeup, and all sorts of outward experience. They always have to change and reinvent themselves. And I was really amazed. I would come to study, and with my ears, I heard wonderful things. And then I looked at the person, and he looked really like he was from the marketplace. It was astonishing. That's how it is. So our society cannot be anything more than what it is now. It cannot be that a person will be drawn to externality. If within he is drawn to internality, it's two opposites against each other. We see this in ourselves as well. There's no escaping it. I'll take that. I'll tell you even more than that.
3: Domem degdusha negdeinu.
0: I even saw that there were these ones who are the holy still, who are against us. I remember there were days when even on an external level, they would not do the things that that religious people do. There's this friend of mine from Jerusalem who we all know. There were days where he didn't even put on tefillin. How could it happen that some ultra-Orthodox Jew from birth, this Satmar Hasid, as he's called, practically the most stringent type imaginable, he was born that way, so how could it be that he goes through such a crisis like that? And he's not the only one. I know others who come to me with the exact same question. How can we protect ourselves from whether I want it or not? I cannot constantly monitor myself, but to see that something is happening to me, that is what it means that a religious person, an Orthodox person who's become immersed in internality, gradually begins to lose sensitive to externality. He simply becomes less sensitive to it. I remember that when I began studying with my teacher, I immediately gave up my dental practice in Rehovot. I lost my sensitivity for working in this fine technical craftsmanship, in this mechanical work, and in general for external things. Therefore, when we look at each other, we look at the internality, how much a person is really belonging to internality, so then he's no longer impressed by externality, by outward appearances. Suppose we're now to take you to meet someone important, so you'd still become impressed by them, because you still don't have a strong connection to internality. So you're not yet immersed in that. So you'd be impressed, and then afterward we'll take you after a few years, and you'll become less impressed. Yes.
1: How in a state where a person has darkness within, there's nothing, he doesn't see anything, emptiness, he knows in such a state and he looks for inspiration from society, but also the inspiration that the society gives him kind of passes through him and doesn't come in because of the darkness, it doesn't enter.
0: A person who's in a descent, so he is in a state like a corpse, even while among the group, and he's in this dread, like in a dead body, dragging itself along. In that state, he himself cannot do anything, but from his own perspective, he feels dead, and he cannot feel that anything is affecting him, but it's affecting him. That's why it's called being dead. You don't feel that anything's working on you, yet in the meantime, they're performing resuscitation on you, so to speak. Little by little, they revive you. Need to believe in that and simply continue for another half day, another day or two, and it'll pass. The thing is that the more that you give yourself over to those who are treating you, to are caring for you, to the group, meaning disconnect your own head and let them do whatever they want with your body, as if you had no head at all. That is how we learn in Kabbalah. Who is the small one? That the great one does all the calculations, while the small one simply carries them out. That's how it is in spirituality, not like in our ordinary lives, where the little one has his own head and manipulates the greater one, like a child wrapping his mother around his finger. In spirituality, when you give yourself over to the upper one, you receive his head. And you really do this through devotion. And later, you grow your own head, but you model it after his. You're constantly learning from him. Well, number four.
2: Let's
1: share our impressions from the lesson and what from it we take to applying the 10.
4: We heard a lot about intention. We can talk about it a lot. I heard many things, but Rav said advancement is only with the intention. And today's internality is tomorrow's externality. The more a person gets deeper in his internality, let's try to engage in internality.
0: Yes, the matter of internality in clothing, it's interesting. The more a person advances, the more, whether he wants to or not, if the light influences him, externality.

0: People don't understand that without the actions that we perform here in this organization, dissemination, meals on Saturdays and all those, it's not understood to people that these actions advance people, not the actions themselves, but because we act to strengthen the society and expand it in width and height, by all means.
1: We heard a person needs to put the Creator into his head, his heart, and then address everything in his life, work, family, friends. From there, disturbances will come that will disconnect him from the Creator, which he brought into the heart. And the efforts to overcome them is where he builds himself to a partsuf with 10 sefirot.
0: Yes, and continuing in that vein, it was all about how to translate all of your life into one language, the language of sefirot and belsufim, as we learn, to find something in this reality that brings us into the work of the actual implementation of the wisdom of Kabbalah at home, at the workplace, to try to just bring that to everywhere we are to neutralize all the confusions.
1: Rav spoke almost half the lesson about the intentions. He says the intention is the internal intention from my heart, meaning from my most internal point to something or someone. That's called intention. Therefore, our entire reception needs to be towards the Creator. And all the things besides the Creator, I don't care what intention I have. So just like Rav brought the example with someone that's organizing in the kitchen there and caring for arranging things there. If he has the intention to be a manager, so he's not advancing. But if he has an intention to do it all for the sake of the Creator and the friends, then that does advance one.
0: Yes, on the degree of speaking, you have actions and words. Actions, that's in relation to the Creator, but an action without intention, it's like an angel. The act is growing that point, overcoming all disruptions.
1: The more a person comes closer to the Creator because he is constantly equalizing himself with the Creator, then it seems to him that self, that he's worse and worse. And as much as he advances and discovers more of his internality, externality becomes less and less important until it becomes completely redundant.
0: Roy writes, implementation in the tent, to try to feel the internality of the friends and the journey they go through with the Creator. The emphasis is on their actions, and Chotter is writing from Australia, every day to throw the internality. And also we heard Rav saying in the beginning of the lesson that quiet, this kind of oppressive calm in the ten, the society, is not good. You need to awaken, he said, to shout. I don't remember what he said there, but to give impression, to inspire, to give power. We don't need to be afraid of actions. We need to deal with that.
1: There's that example that even a person who wants to be a manager is still under the influence of the light and changes. Only the intention has to change in him first, and then he changes.
0: To put things in order, first you need to have a clear goal, a clear intention, and then an act.
1: There need to be several conditions without which you can't do anything. The group, the society, inner work, and acquiring from them a strong desire. Buy for yourself a friend in labor.
0: I've explained the restriction where I disconnect myself from everything and relate to the Creator from the point, the deepest point in the heart, and then to see what I'm going to do, like a restart, I felt he's describing. You're getting lost, then renew everything.
1: Let's move to the next part of the lesson, but first we'll sing a song.

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2: Hello friends.
1: לומדים את מאמר השלום בעולם.
2: As per usual, Fridays, we study the article Peace in the World, the writings of Baal HaSulam.
1: מאמר השלום בעולם, החל מהכותרת...
2: Peace in the World, starting with the subheading The Well-Being of a Certain Collective and the Well-Being of the Whole World. Again, writings of Baal HaSulam. Peace in the World, starting from the well-being of a certain collective and the well-being of the whole world. And we will open with Rav's words, clip number 4.
3: In this article, Baal HaSulam wants to explain to us how dependent we are on each and every one and the connection between us in order to bring peace in the world. And peace cannot be unless it's through completing, through wholeness. And we don't have qualities in each and every one of us and all of us together. We don't have qualities with which we can, in some form of connotation or connection, determine a form that is even similar to peace, to wholeness. So even the headings, everything is appreciated not according to the way it appears right now, but to the extent of its development. We studied, it's clear to us that it's all according to the goal and the extent in which one's qualities develop and complete one another. The weakness of the world correctors, where if we see negative things in the world, we think that we need to get rid of them and correct them. And where it's explained to us that no, we need to just see the extent in which these things come to complete things and to correction, because it's due to the lack of their development and our development, a lack of development. That's how we see them incomplete, and that actually explains how incomplete we are. They've attained a chishena in haste, if they haven't, meita in due time, the two paths in which we advance, either in the path of suffering or the path of light. The path of suffering is where we advance through the sufferings which push us from behind, as we call it. And those sufferings are somewhat giving us direction, but not a precise direction, but right, so that we will learn from this, these sufferings, how to eventually, how to accept correctly development. Then we have good and evil are arranged in the relationship of the individual towards the society, where altogether the world is becoming rounder, nature is developing from the development of a line to the development in a circle. This is what we also see in the system of the worlds. And now, for example, we are in a state in which this line, this pipe is becoming round, and humanity is beginning to feel that they are in an integral nature.
2: Yes, Rav tells us that it may sound trivial, as if we know it already, but he tells us that if we see negative things in the world, we think that we need to drive them away. We have this inclination to divide the world into the good ones, the bad ones, those who are with us, those against. So certainly anything that we don't like needs to be obliterated, destroyed, vanished. It's a shame that it exists. But he says, no, we just need to see how these things come for the sake of completion and correction. And when we read Peace in the World, Baal HaSulam writes it seemingly from a sociological point of view, analyzing the society and so on. But it's clear to us that everything written by Baal HaSulam, Babash, What Rav explains to us, it's all for us, for each and every one of us, for our work in the Ten, for our search, our constant and focused search after the revelation of the Creator in the Ten. It's not some academic article discussing forces in society. It's an article that speaks of us. And in the previous lessons, indeed, Baal HaSulam told us that if we could adopt the measure of truth, which he defined as the individual taking his role completely in relative to the collective, this is a part of the truth. So each one finds his role in the society. Also, there's this simile gives there. It's like every person being a cogwheel in a machine, a cog in the machine. If each one knew his role in the machine, everything would have been perfect. Perfect. But also he explains that the truth is very weak in people, in a person, because we don't feel that. Why don't we feel that? Because we have the law of uniqueness, or the absolute truth, as he calls it. And he says, he defines it as follows: you have no clearer truth than the ways of nature, and it is natural that each person feels that he is the sole ruler in the Creator's world, and that nothing was created, nothing would have been created except if to benefit him, and so on. So there's the truth, which, as he says, we need to be part of this perfect machine where each one knows his role. But there's also the absolute truth, the law of uniqueness imprinted in each and every individual, saying, I will rule. The world was created to serve me. And those don't work together. So truth is actually weak in our world. We're not yet corrected. And so in order to correct this state, came people or forces within us, it's all the same, who said that if so, then we need chesed, grace, and we need tzedakah, mercy and charity, because there are people who say, never mind, what's mine is mine, what's yours is yours, each one will take from the cake whatever he wants and needs, and we're done. But no, say the people of justice and charity, or grace, charity and grace, they say, no, we need equality to divide things properly, and those people all fight. And then come the people of peace, and they say, let's make a compromise. But from where do these men of peace come? They need to be strong, they need to be brave. They are these men of truth, which in order to get along with all this grace and charity, they say, we'll make peace. Let's calm the spirits so there won't be any big upheavals, so that these people of justice and charity won't rise up too much. So the world is then divided into two camps: the people of ruin, who are actually the people of truth and peace, right? See how weird it is. And those who are constructive in the society, the people of grace and charity. And here he concludes this last part with the words, and so there is no hope for peace. Meaning there is no hope for peace. These are the forces at work within us, in each one of us, and these are the forces at work in society, and there is no hope for peace. Meaning, given the conditions required for peace, because those conditions have not yet been created for the life of the individual and the public, according to the measure of truth that those peacemakers desire. And so, they will always be a very important minority there will always be an important minority in the society who are displeased with their condition, as we proved previously, the people of truth, and they will always be ready to become the new men of conflict and the new men of peace, and it will continue being like that forever, meaning those who want justice and grace will come, and they will fight against those who want justice. Then the men of peace will come, and they will all be in conflict forever. There will always be people who are displeased in the society, is the point, and so there cannot be peace. And so that's what we learned, and now he continues with the next subheading, the well-being of a certain collective and the well-being of the whole world. He enters a new layer of this explanation, and to understand that, we'll do as we always do. We'll read it in the tens very carefully, we'll write down various notes that we have, questions, things we want to scrutinize, and then we'll watch Rav explaining the issue. But the first part, 5 minutes, let's read in the ten. If we're done reading, we continue and summarize the main points in the workshop. Subheading, the well-being of a certain collective and the well-being of the whole world. Where is it in the book? 464. Right.
3: The heading, the well-being of a certain collective and the well-being of the whole world. Do not be surprised if I mix together the well-being of a particular collective with the well-being of the whole world. Because indeed, we have already come to such a degree where the whole world is considered one collective and one society. That is, because each person in the world draws his life's marrow and his livelihood from all the people in the world, he thereby becomes enslaved to serve and care for the well-being of the entire world.
2: We have proven above that the total subordination of the individual to the collective is like a small wheel in a machine. He draws his life and his happiness from that collective, and therefore the well-being of the collective and his own well-being are one and the same, and vice versa. Therefore, to the extent that a person is enslaved to himself, he necessarily becomes enslaved to the collective, as we have spoken at length above.
3: And what is the extent of that collective? This is determined by the perimeter of the drawing of the individual from them. For example, in historic times, that perimeter was only the perimeter of one family, meaning the individual needed aid only from his own family members. At that time, he had to be subordinate only to his own family.
2: In later times, families gathered into towns and counties, and the individual became enslaved to his town. Later, when the towns and counties joined into states, the individual was supported by all his countrymen for the happiness of his life. Thus, he became enslaved to all the people in the country.
3: Therefore, in our generation, when each person is aided for his happiness by all the countries in the world, it is necessary that to the extent the individual becomes enslaved to the whole world, like a wheel in a machine.
2: Therefore, the possibility of making good, happy, peaceful conducts in one country is inconceivable when it is not so in all the countries in the world, and vice versa. In our time, the countries are all linked in the satisfaction of their needs of life, as individuals were in their families in earlier times. Therefore, we can no longer speak or deal with just conducts that guarantee the well-being of one country or one nation, but only with the well-being of the whole world, for the benefit or harm of each and every person in the world depends and is measured by the benefit of all the individuals the world over.
3: Although this is in fact known and felt, still the people in the world have not yet grasped it properly. Why? Because such is the conduct of development in nature. The act comes before the understanding, and only actions will prove and push humanity forward.
4: Likening
2: it to wheeling the machine and we see that people were enslaved to their families and then they grew, and now a person is enslaved to the whole world, everything that happens.
3: I was disturbed with the perimeter that a person needs to grasp in order to have his peace depends on the peace of the whole world. Meaning at what circle you can look at. The small circle, I'm dependent on the 10. You could look at a bigger circle, the 10 is dependent on the society, which is dependent on the state, which is dependent on the world. What's that perimeter that I can contain these things? So he answered that the individual becomes enslaved to the entire world. That's how it is in our generation. That's how it's being revealed.
5: Okay,
2: friends.
3: We're going to go to a lesson with Rav. We'll try to connect to him and to one another. Clip number one, please.
2: Do not be surprised if I mix together the well-being of a particular collective with the well-being of the whole world, because indeed we have already come to such a degree where the whole world is considered one collective and one society. That is, because each person in the world draws his life's marrow and his livelihood from all the people in the world, he thereby becomes enslaved to serve and care for the well-being of the entire world.
3: This is clear to Baal HaSulam, and not yet clear to the people in this world. Already 100 years ago, he feels that we have come to development, we're all dependent on one another in a truly short and direct manner.
2: Why is it not clear?
3: Today? Well, it's not clear. You see that each of us is pulling things in their own direction and eventually causing even more, making it worse for themselves in every other form. If I invest in the public, I don't see that there's a benefit in this. If I take from the public, I feel like I have a benefit, that I have a reward. Correct or not? So he says the opposite. He says we have come to a state where the system is closed. It was connected in a complete form, absolute, internal manner. If you give to the public, it comes back to you tenfold. If you take from the public, you lose tenfold. And we are in our ways. We don't feel what's happening. That's what I was saying to you, that the world doesn't feel. He feels, well.
2: The question is, what's hiding it? Why is the integrality of the system concealed?
3: My ego is concealing it. There's an integral system that is now being revealed. It's actually the system of Ein Sof that's being revealed to us, of the Shekhinah, of the system of the vessel of the neshama, of the soul is being revealed, where we're all connected together. It's beginning to be revealed. Because each and every one, in their desires, in their individual desires, grew. Let's say these are the souls. Each grew, root, phase 1, 2, 3, and 4. it grew throughout millennia until 1995, let's say. It doesn't matter exactly why, when. It grew. And now that it grew, it discovers, in all of history, now it discovers that how connected it is with everyone. Truly connected with everyone, and it has no choice. And how all of them are connected to him in return. Look how many connections are here. There's a special science that studies these things. And meaning from 1995 onwards, that part begins to be connected. Connected. Prior to that, it wasn't so connected. It was mostly developing. That was the trend. From 0 years till 1995, that was the general tendency, personal development, and nothing bothered. But also, we start to feel this from the mid, from the 50s, from last year, century. But now, each and everyone is in their development. How should we say this? In their maximal development. And then what is needed is to develop only in the connection with others. There's no more than that. That's the direction, the trend. Meaning these connections for everyone is from 1995 until the final correction. That's it. What are you asking?
4: About the connection.
3: And we are still in a desire in which we want this internality. What's within, inside each and everyone's ego to continue to fill. But it doesn't work already. The filling doesn't work. The filling used to work in the previous method. I would fill myself and rise with my ego, fill myself again, my ego would grow again, and like this until I grew completely in degrees root 1, 2, 3, and 4. That's it. Now I'm continuing. I can't fill. There's nothing else that will fill. There's nothing else that will change. My desires are not developing anymore. They can develop only, all these desires can only develop in the direction of the togetherness. Meaning all together, or the sum together. That is, it's possible to bring benefit, which is even seemingly egoistic, but only through connection, only through using connection, because it is what is revealed.
4: But still we see that there is a process now where people are understanding that we're more connected, interconnected. So what's causing it now that this understanding is growing, that we're interconnected, interdependent?
3: This comes, people are in despair, as if they're called Jews who have a method how to be close, how to be connected correctly. They're not giving the world this method of connection. What to do? How can you obligate them to give?
4: There's a link he makes there.
3: Quickly to the point.
4: He says that each individual sucks his supply, his marrow from the world, and that makes him enslaved, clear. But what is the connection between that and him having to serve everyone also?
3: If he, how else can this be? If he doesn't give to the whole world, and the whole world will not give him. I am now dependent. Let's say this is me. This is me. Here. Me, I'm all red, yes? I am now dependent on the supply from the whole world. From the entire world. It cannot be that I will have something if the whole world won't bring it to me. What does it mean that the whole world won't bring me? If the whole world won't be connected. Meaning, what do I need to make sure of? That's me. I need to make sure that the whole world, besides me, will be completely, completely connected, and then it will be able to supply me with what I need. If it won't be connected, they will take iron out of the ground, and there will be oil, and there will be other resources, and they'll connect all kinds of factories, and they'll connect to all kinds of ships, and they'll supply to one another, and they'll invent something like this or like that. But eventually it comes to me. I seemingly now need, prior to this I wasn't worried. At first, the ego that was operating in the factory manager or the of the oil field or whatever it was, they would care. Now it's not like that anymore. We will see soon that the main things no longer function, as if there's no desire for the owner or the manager of the oil well to profit. It doesn't go for him because we're not giving him the forces. We're not caring. That means that you have to be concerned with the peace of the whole world. It's truly so. Because the system operates in an integral way. There has to be a deficiency of everyone in it, and then it will work. And then it'll work. See what way we need to know these things. It's if you put all these things into head of every person, you don't have a computer that can do that. This can only be done through connection, the heart connection, in desire, in thoughts not, but in desires, yes. If you try to do it with desires, you'll see how the thought exactly clothes on the desire and receives the ability to acquire everyone. And then you'll see why 97% of your brain is not working yet.
4: Meaning that up to 1995, the mechanism is advancing towards integrality.
3: What it means, advancing, is that each has grown personally, individually. You understand or not? Let's say each one grew. Root, 1, 2, 3, 4. He grew, yes? That's it. There's no more growing. And the second one also, 1, 2, 3, 4. He grew, yes? And now, only the connection between them can be. And this connection could be either 1, or 2, or 3, or 4. Let's say, in thickness or in coarseness. Let's say one of those things, either 1, 2, 3, draw it however you want to draw it. I don't want to make up things here, but this now is the question. How do we do this? This mutual connection. Because inside, there's nothing to do already. These two, they've realized their individual egos already. Now, if they don't start doing this, this correct connection, without the correct connection, each of them will reach collapse. All the tycoons will crash because these major connections depend on them. And that's why they are the most sensitive to the entrance. A regular person will suffer a little, maybe, as much as it trickles down to him. And they will feel, because they have many connections and great coarseness and great dependency. And if they won't start the right connections, that's how it will be. In all kinds of forms, from bankruptcy to disasters to, it doesn't matter how, but they will feel that something isn't working. And it's not working because the entire industry and trade and progress depends on connection. And the connection today is not working unless you take into account this global system, the general system. Yes.
4: Now, this connection needs to develop either by the Jews, as you said, or...
3: Not either. Only by the Jews.
4: So this connection also goes through four stages of development, and...
3: It goes through stages of development, yes.
4: And if it develops through nature, then it's revealed as bad?
3: Correct.
4: And the role of the Jews is...
3: The role of the Jews will nevertheless be... the problem is that either you are going to bring yourself to the action, or that the suffering leads you to the action. But you're going to do the action one way or another. You'll work at it one way or another, either from distress or out of joy. Let's repeat the definition that Rav gave earlier a few minutes ago to what Jews are. He said those who are called Jews, who have a method how to be closer, how to be connected correctly. Again, those who have a method how to be closer and how to be connected correctly. So we will try to understand and feel and pray that the Creator will shine upon our eyes to see how to be close, how to be connected correctly, what the method of connection that Rav is teaching us, how to implement it between us and pass it along through us. And now we will scrutinize an initial discernment in the workshop about the lesson that Rav gave. According to what we heard, what's the spiritual reason for this mutual dependency that's being revealed in the world today? Again, scrutiny in a workshop. According to what we just heard from Rav, what is the spiritual reason for the mutual dependency that is being revealed today in the world? 5 minutes, please.
4: Rav mentioned this in the beginning of his words, where he said that gradually the Shekhinah is being revealed, the true connection between all the parts. And in order to understand that they're connected to one another, people see this being revealed on the physical level in our lives today.
3: So that we come closer to the Creator. What's the spiritual reason for the mutual dependency that's being revealed today? For us to come closer to Him.
4: Humanity's maturing as time passes, but it is maturation. And so these processes need to be revealed, which are suitable for a more mature created being who is more ready for contact with the Creator.
3: Rav said that we finished the individual development in degrees 1, 2, 3, 4. And now it all depends on the form of connection and in what intensity we will build it in 1, 2, 3, 4.
4: There's a process here indicating that the desire cannot be filled as it has been up to now. And also we see that we're becoming more and more connected.
3: I understand that you have to come to a recognition that we're in such a mutual dependency, that codependency, that we... Every person in the world completely depends, our entire life depends on the connection with others. So the physical world is showing this to us in seemingly corporeal things. And the trend that we're going to is that we have to feel it internally.
4: I was reminded of a clip Resnick made this clip showing how everything depends on our interconnection in the world. Television, clothing, that without connection a person is left with nothing. The Creator made it so that you're dependent on some Chinese person making your socks and so on. So the Creator has already created this web, this network, where a person feels that he's interconnected to everyone in corporeality. So I've said that from 1995, this process has begun, where a person is shown that if he benefits the society, if you give 10, you receive 10 times that, and so on. And if you take from the society, you lose 10 times over. So that's the feeling that everyone has every day.
3: According to technology, people can see how everyone's connected. Even young people, that doesn't matter where they are, when they're using their iPhone or TikTok, they're in the same culture, they're in the same direction. The problem is just what kind of connection is there between them. That's the purpose of Kabbalah, to bring the right connection in a network that exists already.
4: We heard that the will to receive is constantly evolving. The more it evolves, the more it wants to exploit. We heard that the tycoons want to exploit everyone the most, and they feel that they can take from this world and they'll profit, but they don't feel that if they'll give to the world, they'll profit. So from that, this connection is formed because everyone wants to take from everyone. And that creates mutual dependency. And now that everyone's interdependent, if one falls, he makes everyone fall. And only when everyone holds everyone else, then a good state can exist. That's how it is, because we've come to this period of our development, starting 1995, the development of the will.
3: Roy writes, the law of unity of everything is being revealed in our current reality. Hota writes, the reason everyone's dependent on this new revelation is that only the connection of the whole world can give him that from there he'll get the forces and life.
4: Yes, and now let's take this principle of mutual dependency a bit closer to us, to our lives. Our lives are in the tent. We heard from Rav previously in the clip that through heartfelt connection in the desires, the thought gains the ability to absorb and include everyone. We heard that by heartfelt connection in desires, the thought gains the ability to include everyone, to absorb everyone. How does this manifest in the Ten? We heard that through heartfelt connection in the desires, the thought gains the ability to receive or absorb everyone. How does this manifest in the Ten? 5 minutes.
3: We're seemingly sitting together in the Ten, and we think that it's kind of like bodies that are sitting. But our teachers explained to us that the parts of the soul, the parts of my soul are sitting around me. And if we connect those desires that long for godliness, then in those desires, in that connection between them, the Creator is revealed. So how is this expressed in the Ten? Exactly in that connection, in that glue. And the Creator that wants to adhere them in these shattered desires.
4: We heard that the system is all interconnected to begin with, and we just gain this awareness that we're connected. So we need to increase the quality of those connections. The thought helps us understand that before we feel it. If we can identify it, we can see it. And then there's no choice. A person who looks at the world in a mature way he reaches the conclusion that he has to do something with himself.
3: The gap between the desirable state and the existing state awakens the person to prayer, because otherwise, he wrote here that in the end, if not, the actions will push humanity forward. And he meant suffering. He didn't mean humanity, he meant me. It's like, what's the circle that I need to round circle as my goal? It's like an excerpt from a campus. I wish I could hug the whole world. And, well, I need to grasp this in the circle that I can. I don't know if I can contain all the friends or the whole world clear, but and to hug them and feel that I'm connected or dependent on them or them on me.
4: Externality separates us. It creates this calculation where, as I've described, my profit is from receiving from the society. And if I need to give something, then minimum effort, and also try to extract some profit from that. And the inner connection is the exact opposite. There's a different mechanism here, where one has this feeling that he can receive from bestowal.
3: You take 10 people and replace them in our seats and they'll sit in our place. They also have a connection. And to one extent or not, some are more similar, some are different. They'll very quickly find a common language. They'll see that they're not so contradicted, and probably the difference is that if you collect points in the heart, there's a desire that longs for godliness, and this work of connection, the method, helps us make thoughts that bring us closer of how to do, to have more connection, of how we overcome differences, how each with his uniqueness is helped to be brought to expression, and how by that he adds to everyone. So the point in the heart creates these thoughts specifically, and not corporeal thoughts.
4: In the first part of the lesson, we learned about the intention. One can be with any kind of desire or action, but the main thing is the intention. It connects us together in one desire. We want

0: we yearn to discover the Creator. We yearn for love. So it doesn't matter what desire I have. The main thing is that I hold on to the intention, and that makes it easier to connect our desires together. Because we are all trying to turn these desires, the intention, into one point. And so it's possible to connect an infinite number of desires to that one point.
1: A few days ago, we heard in a lesson Rav explaining that when a person goes out of himself and enters the spiritual world, his I stops becoming relevant and he starts being the system. And now we heard that there's no computer that could think of so many things. But here, the moment the person becomes the system, he doesn't need to think. He is the system. And then there's truly no computer that can do that. Only a person can do this if he becomes the system. He feels them all the parts. They're all parts of him. Just like he doesn't need to think about his organs, he simply feels them. And he wants them to all work in harmony together.
2: So we've
0: come to the questions segment. Probably we have things that came up from what we read and heard from Rav, and I saw Nir already raised his hand. Go ahead, Nir.
1: This text of Baal HaSulam is amazing. Rav's explanation is even closer. It's very, it's expanding the canvas and lets us see it more relevant to the period where it was said. And there's a very great strain here. On one hand, we're living in this world. Every day we stumble upon people, conversations, social media, and there's nothing to do with this information. It's like I can't use this because I wouldn't be understood. I simply can't explain it. I don't understand it well enough to be able to explain. It's also not my place, on one hand. On the other hand, I looked at the Kabbalists, the friends, the Rav, and what they're doing. I see that gradually, as time goes by, the interface with the external environment that we're immersed in has been restricted. So I don't even have a good example of how to deal with it. On one hand, I can't talk at all. On the other hand, I can't not talk. I become this weird creature in these things. I have a lot to say about this, or at least it seems to me like I have a lot what to say. On the other hand, I have nothing I can say that won't sound naive and unusual. So on one hand, how not to disconnect from this world? On one hand, not be some kind of weird creature that doesn't talk? On the other hand, how to... It seems like the question is clear.
0: Yes, I think the question is clear. And I think that Baal HaSulam, towards the end of the text, he writes, in the very, very last paragraph, he says, although this is in fact known and felt, still all the connections between people, which are so important, still the people in the world have not yet grasped it properly. Why? Because such is the conduct of development in nature. The act comes before the understanding, and only actions will prove and push humanity forward. Meaning, today, anyone who has eyes in his head can see that all systems are built on connections. It's not the new information revolution or the AI revolution, it's something else. Every place of work, every business, every entity that exists in the corporeal world, I'm not talking about spirituality at all, they all see that everything depends on connections. More and more connections, systems and forces at work between the systems, between individuals, between various bodies. And the stronger the ones who know to form these connections, the best. So it's very clear. You don't need to explain anything beyond that. You just need to do it. If you want to exist today in the corporeal world, it's not like in the days of yore where you build up your business and you're there and that's it. No, you have to be connected to countless systems, and your strength is measured by your ability to interconnect, to connect all these systems. Right? That's in the corporeal world. In our world, what he talks about here is exactly what's happening in the 10. The 10 is a system where we implement, we put into practice this system of connections in order to find something there that doesn't exist in any individual, something much more sublime, much higher. So I don't know how Kabbalists used to connect, right? They talk about eating plain bread, a bit of water in the days of the First Temple, and then you have the development of unique individuals, Kabbalists, up to now. But here he mentions 1995, and I've also mentioned it in the lesson. He says that after 1995, never mind the date, after this general time period, systems start working this way. So where will people take an example from? How will they understand the root of these things? In the corporeal world, you see success. Those who engage in connection, and if they do it well, they succeed. It wasn't that way before, but now it is. In our world, what other example we have other than the implementation of this in the tents? And also we've seen that when we engage in external dissemination outwards, all that, after a while love gathered us back, and we try doing many things, discussion circles and this and that. And he said, no, now first of all you need to implement the method amongst yourselves. Otherwise, what do you have to give others? Tell them stories, perform experiments on them, all sorts of things that we haven't applied to ourselves. And so our laboratories are, each one has his own ten as a laboratory, and we are all together as a single kli, single vessel, doing this work.
1: Yes. How to work in the ten with this? We have, thank God, endless tools and direction every day. My question is about your first part of your answer. How to work with this outside? I understand it's hard to answer now, and it also can't sharpen the question, but from what I understood from you, just to explain that we're connected, and we need to be more connected, it's either, maybe I'm not doing it good, I don't know, but it either remains very naive, or sometimes it even creates more harm than benefit over time. At least in my eyes, it seems like that.
0: So you don't explain it outside. You give a book, one of Rav's books, that explains this. You link them to a lesson that discusses the issue. We don't explain if we're not capable of it. And I understand what you're saying, then we do not go and explain. Just be a personal example that you're well off where you are within this framework, and then people will come to us and study and join the method of the tents. Right?
1: To continue this, here the difference between what we are and what's on the outside is that we learn that everything is attained in the force of prayer in the end. We actually discover that we are not connected, and where we discover it, we can actually activate the most powerful force. They say in the end, what can truly influence and correct, which is the prayer, which in the end is not in us. So the question is whether we need to continue doing this ourselves, this work, and at the moment not to go out and because actually our work is opposite to the landlord's work, where there all the connections are taking place on a corporeal egoistic level, and whoever has this on the side of nature succeeds. With us, we need to acquire

0: outside world. Yes, clear. So you're continuing Neil's question. I think we'll make a simple order here. We need to act as one body, as Bnei Baruch, one Kli, that has one head, that at any given moment needs to aim us, guide us, how to act as one body. So we received very simple guidance, that everything starts so that there will be light in our ten. If we don't realize what's written here, all the big light that Rav gave us and brought us will remain in us and not pass onwards. So that's the first place, the laboratory in which we generate light inside our ten, where we're connected as one man in one heart in prayer to the Creator to make a worthy vessel from us, like He made Rav before us, to continue His work in the world. That's the main thing, and that's the main attention we put to it at this moment. Maybe in the next moment it will change. If I'll hear from the head of Bnei Baruch that it's changed, it'll change. As long as I haven't heard that it changed, that's the focus. Beyond that, we don't go outwards to wave each what he thinks that's worthwhile to wave at people, or to try to convince people around me what I think is worthwhile to convince them today, and to get disappointed, and they'll think that I'm crazy and deluded and disconnected on a trip or something. No, if I want to correct the world practically on the outside, excellent. We have a big organization within which there are 1,001 of actions of dissemination, and I'm asking, in what can I correct the world in the acts of dissemination? So they will aim me. You, Amit, you have a soft heart. You can, for example, guide new people that are starting to study Kabbalah. Invest your whole soul in that. Nice. You invest your whole soul in that. By that, you have done your part in the correction of the world. Why? Because that's what the head of Bnei Baruch found to the created being called Amit to correct at this moment. The next moment I will be told, listen, Amit, now we have a new project. It's called the Terminal of Thoughts, an experiential startup. We're building something that a person won't come in here. Explanations and lectures like we've done so far for 30 years. Something new. Bring him to for an outing. Bring him to an attraction. Bring him to an experience that will change his heart, open his mind, enter new thoughts into him. We need you, Amit, for you to be a guide on the thought terminal. So Amit will say, fine, if I have free time, I'm coming to be an instructor, a guide in this terminal of thoughts, and so on and so forth. So we should divide. There's a clear place where every day we receive guidance from the lessons, how to act, and that's the 10. That's the most internal place in creation in which we operate in connection to one another for there to be light. There's an external place where in dissemination, I don't have to break my mind, not to go with the force of prayer or to convince people around me that everyone's connected until we will be, like Baal Shalom writes here, nothing will happen because of the next day. What connection? What, according to your opinion? According to my opinion, the connectivity is different. So what, you're going to sit and argue with people in the era of big egos, no one hears anyone. So in dissemination, act the way the organization defines at any given moment how to disseminate. If anyone doesn't know how, fine, turn to your heads of departments, your language heads, and they'll give you plenty of work. There's an abundance of work for whoever wants. Yesterday, for example, I was in a guidance that they did for us here in the organization. All the campus and language departments told us about what challenges they have before them. In KabU, in MAC, in Israel, in Spanish, in Europe. All our teaching services. I was blown away. They're searching. They're blowing their minds away to find a way how you can warm up the public, the audience to hear a little more. How to invent for them things that will touch their hearts directly, so that they will feel, wow, this is the truth. There's no lack of work, but if I don't know at any given moment what to do, I come and ask, what can I do for the correction of the world? And whatever I'm given, that's the guidance from above. Simply, we don't need to get complicated here.
1: I'll just mention, Amit, you serve us as a great example. I see you every Monday and Wednesday, guiding the community of students. Wonderful example. Women's Spain.

0: por encima de lo que se revela en la externalidad de la escena.
1: The article above what is revealed in the 10 externally.
2: Yes, we always have this layer of externality and the layer of internality, and we need to make every effort to feel one another, to be more sensitive, to be better in serving each other, to feel what the friends are missing, lacking. And Rabash tells us in many articles, he talks about how you can always add a good mood, right? Goal-oriented, of course, for your friends in the ten. And the most important thing is to connect to the daily lesson every day. If you can, then during the morning lesson. And if not, then listen to it after you get up. And throughout the day, listen to it. Be connected to the maneuver of this whole neighborhood global kli, this dose, this portion we receive every day, so that we can apply everything we learn using that light in the ten. So, and Amit mentioned the prayer previously, there's room for prayer always, all the time, for us to be more and more successful in feeling each other and the force that connects us in the ten.
3: Woman Mac 167.
4: Здравствуйте, уважаемые преподаватели, дорогие товарищи. 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
1: A person needs to rid himself from this enslavement, or he needs to work with it correctly. You can't free yourself from enslavement. No one asks me if I need to be enslaved. And this happens from us being all part of one soul, the soul of Adam HaRishon. When it's revealed, like we heard in Rav's lesson, more and more in our world, it compels us to return to this system of one soul. Rav gave an amazing example earlier about an oil well owner who, it's not going for him. He said, why won't things go for him? Things aren't going for him because we are not giving him the strength, we're not caring for him. What is in the soul of Adam HaRishon? In the soul of Adam HaRishon, there's a state of disconnect or a state of connection. The shattering created disconnect, made us strangers, clashing, battling. And in the corrected state, we acquire the qualities of the upper light, the qualities of bestowal, of love. And then between us, a completion takes place. Peace in the world, Rav teaches us in all the lessons we saw so far about this article, is an act that happens as a completion, which is made due to the force of light. He's the glue. The light is the glue that we need to flow between us. So all the parts of Adam HaRishon are enslaved due to the nature of creation to one another. What distinguishes us from great Kabbalists is that they discovered this system and they're operating in adaptation to the upper force of bestowal and love. And then if you remember, there's the amazing movie where Rav says in the end of it, my life has value because it's not mine. If we will take a little bit of an example from him and help one another feel somewhat how the Kabbalist relates to creation and to the Creator, and he's in the middle because he needs to connect everyone to the upper root, then this enslavement will become, instead of a burden, to an aspiration that enables you to realize your soul. Because all those others aren't really others. They're the parts of your soul. Bala Sulam writes that we need to go to the field that the Creator has blessed and to collect all those organs that have dwindled. And look, how did we come to sit here and study Bala Sulam? Once, a long time ago, Rav stood in front of him, Rabash. On the other hand, creation, the created beings. And he's trying to think, how does he bring the light that he's receiving from his teacher to everyone? Thanks to him, we're all here today. So, it's an enslavement that's not a bummer of an enslavement. It's an enslavement that awakens a person to a connection with godliness. Kiev 3, please.
3: Вітаємо всіх. Мій товариш запитує, як поєднати Творця і роботу в намірі на благо всього людства?
2: How can we combine the intention for the Creator with the work which is for the sake of the whole of humanity? Again, I didn't understand the question. How to combine the work for the sake of the Creator and the work and intention which is for the sake of humanity? What is the Creator? What do Kabbalists tell us? The Creator is the quality of bestowal, which we are supposed to acquire, to gain, to feel, to inhabit, and to act accordingly. By that, we equalize with the only force that exists in reality, which is the good who does good, who is entirely bestowal and love. So long as we are concerned with ourselves, thinking only about ourselves, by our nature, this is done, then we have no Creator. We have fears, imaginations, but in general we're just focused on ourselves. As Bala Sulam explained in the beginning of the article, yes, from the power of uniqueness in each one wants to exploit humanity, everything that exists around himself, for his own benefit. So there's no Creator there. Maybe some imagination of a Creator, which is another good force that can serve the person. But that is not called the Creator. Where does it begin to be the Creator? In a state where a person emerges from his concern for the self towards concern for something outside of him, when this desire inverts. The will to receive exists and will always exist. But why use it? For what purpose? It's called intention. You need to invert the intention. Instead of using the will to receive for my own benefit, I'll then use it for the sake of something outside of me. I have no idea what exists outside of me because I feel only myself. But I need to invert the intention. And then Kabbalists tell us, if you imagine some Creator and start working directly towards him, then again it's just your ego being sophisticated. You can't really be connected to him. You'll just imagine that you're doing something for his sake, but you'll actually be working for yourself. And so we were given people, friends. And even more than that, very, very few people exist on this earth. They were chosen who have this desire to know the Creator above everything else. And these people are the ones here with us now. So together, we all practice our connection to the Creator through the connection to the friends. We help each other. We help each one come out of his prison into the shared space between us, which is called the center of the ten. And then, the moment we emerge from ourselves into that center of the ten, there that force is revealed. In the work between one and his friend, a person can't lie to himself, that's one thing. And secondly, as Bala Sulam says, he has people who demand this action of him, this act of not lying to yourself and being with these people who demand this from you, that allows us to emerge from the self, all of us, to emerge towards a concern for something that's outside of us. So it doesn't matter if outside of me exists the friend, the ten, the whole world, Kli, or the Creator. The main thing is that it's not for myself. And that is the whole process.
1: We're going to come towards the end, and we really want to manage to see one more short clip from Rav that will give us a great light. So let's see clip number 6.
2: For we proved the complete enslavement of the individual to the public as a small wheel in the machine, because he takes his life and happiness from the public, and so the benefit of the public and his own personal benefit are the same, and vice versa. To the same extent that one is enslaved to himself, he necessarily becomes enslaved to the public, as we mentioned above.
1: Meaning, do we have a matter of coercion here? What, will we start now obligating the whole public, every country in the world, let's say, that they must operate according to a certain bylaw and not another? Yes or no? How should we relate, if so, to everyone? Where is freedom? Where is the individual? Where is the just division to each equally? But rather, those who are equals and those who are not equals. There are those who can pressure others and obligate them. Yes or not? Yes, we see that if there's a system which gradually clothes upon our world, we must surrender to that system. We have no choice. And in this subjugation towards the global integral system that is being revealed now in the whole world, we must help one another and also obligate one another, because we're dependent on one another. What can we do? No one can say, that's it, that's your border and that's my border, and you just leave me and I'll leave you, and each in his place. No, we're not capable. The world has become small. We are suckling from the same sources, we're using the same resources, we're dependent on one another. Hence, on one hand, as the global system is being revealed, where we're all connected together, it obligates us as well, but according to that same principle of mutual guarantee of arvut, to truly protect one another. And yes, we have the permission to obligate one another to keep that principle. Meaning, it's not that I feel like it and with my forces, because I'm strong, I feel like I can pressure you and I'm going to influence upon you my laws or my desire. It's not my desire. It's the desire of the general system, the integral system that's being revealed now. This system compels us all. And because we're all dependent on one another, we must organize in such a way that whoever does not subdue himself before this general system that nature is presenting, and we have no choice, we must arrange him such that he would want to do so. If not willingly, then forcefully. By what? Very simply, let's say we'll stop being connected with him. Or he doesn't want, we'll isolate him. Let him see what the global system is. You know what's happening today. That usually, you don't even need to do wars anymore. You don't need bombs. You don't need anything. You disconnect from him all kinds of supply pipelines from overseas. You don't buy from them anything that they produce. They fall. The next day, they have nothing to eat. Energy. They don't receive all the raw resources, natural resources, they don't receive. That's it, they're done. And no state can do anything today. From

0: חברים יקרים, בחלק הראשון נלמד שיעור של הרב מתאריך.
1: Dear friends, in the first part we'll learn a lesson from the 19th of June 2002. The lesson is based on the article, What is he who has a flaw shall not offer or sacrifice in the work? It is an article number 25 from 1989 of Rabash. We'll now read for 30 minutes. What is he who has a flaw shall not offer or sacrifice in the work? It is written in the Zohar, whosoever he be of your seed throughout the generations who has a blemish. Rabbi Yitzchak says, the reason is that he is flawed. And one who is flawed is unfit for serving in the holy. We established that one who is flawed has no faith in him, and that flaw testifies of him. It is all the more so with a priest who must be more complete and full of faith than anyone. We should understand this. According to this, if a person is born with some defect, does he have a choice to achieve faith in the Creator, or does he have no choice and must remain without faith? What should that person do if he is told, first, you must go to the doctors to see if they can heal you from your flaw? And then you can come to learn about faith. Can this be? The thing is that we learn everything from the perspective of branch and root. This is the revealed part in the Torah, that all the work of mitzvot, of commandments, were given to us by way of root and branch and root. But when speaking of the hidden, meaning the intention and not the action, we interpret everything with regard to the work. Thus, that which is called flaws or defects does not pertain to the act, but to the aim. We should know from where the flaws and defects in spirituality extend. They come to us because of the shattering that took place, when sparks of Kedusha, sparks of holiness, fell into the klipot, into the shells. Through these sparks, the klipot gained the power to remove a person from the work of the Creator by giving him pleasures when he engages in order to receive pleasure. And a person cannot relinquish the pleasure he receives in kelim, in vessels of self-benefit, and work for the sake of the Creator. When he engages in matters of bestowal, a person feels in all those actions that they have no flavor or fragrance. When he overcomes and does perform acts of bestowal, this work is not with all the organs. That is, not all the organs agree to this work. It follows that he is flawed. That is, when he works with the aim to bestow and wants to work only for the sake of the Creator, and not for his own sake, even after all the overcoming, there are still some organs that disagree with this work. It follows that he is missing organs, which is called flawed in the holy work. All this, meaning that the organs do not agree with his work, is because they feel that there is a flaw in the work of bestowal. Thus, they themselves, meaning the workers themselves, say that there is no wholeness in this work, but that it is completely flawed. In such a state, how can it be said that there is wholeness in the work, when they themselves say that there is a blemish in the work? And how can work with flaws be given to the Creator? In corporeality, this is like a person who gives a gift to a king and wants to show him that he is a loyal subject. Yet, his heart is not with him. That is, he has organs that ask him, "What will you get out of working for the king? Do you think that the king will pay you for working for him devotedly?" It follows that the person himself says that this work is flawed. It is as it is written, "Woe unto that dough whose baker testifies that it is bad." However, we should ask, why does the person himself say that he is flawed? The answer is that he lacks faith. If the person truly had faith in the Creator, that he leads the world as the good who does good, and believed in the greatness of the Creator and his importance, it would not be possible that that man would have any resistance in him. This is so because we see in our nature that the small one annuls before the great one like a candle before a torch. It has no freedom of choice. As long as it has not been established in his heart that he is great, there is choice, meaning to choose and say that he is great, either by himself, since he attains that he is great, or by others who tell him he is great, and he follows their view. Afterward, he has no freedom of choice not to annul, but he is drawn like a candle before a torch. Then he considers it a great joy if he can serve the Great One, and he has no greater pleasure than this. It therefore follows that anyone who has a flaw in the work, his work is flawed. Why is it flawed? It is because he has no faith in the Creator, that he is the king of the world and leads the world as the good who does good. Otherwise, he would not have a flaw at all, since all the organs would agree to serve the great king. But since he has no faith in the greatness of the king, his work for the sake of the king is flawed. That is, since his work is tasteless, a person cannot do it with all the organs. It follows that there are several flaws in his work. Either an organ is missing, or it functions not as it functions with something that is tasteful. Thus, what can one do when he sees that he is flawed? His only work is to ask the Creator to give him the power of faith, to have the strength to believe in the greatness of the Creator, meaning that in everything he does in Torah and mitzvot, he should aim that through his actions, that he does as an awakening from below, the Creator will give him the power from above to believe in his greatness with all his heart. At that time, there will be wholeness in the things he does. That is, there will be thought, speech, and action in his work, since in anything that is complete, there are three discernments. One, the act. Two, the thought, where through the act the Creator will give him the power of faith in the greatness of the Creator. 3. Speech, meaning prayer, since the thought causes him to pray to the Creator, which is called speech and prayer. To the extent of attainment of the lack of faith, so the prayer is measured. Since the lack that a person feels and wants the Creator to satisfy his lack, this is called a prayer. However, when a person sees with his mind that he has already prayed to the Creator, but the Creator still did not help him, he loses the power of prayer. But a person should also pray for the ability to pray. He must believe in the sages and say, what I see and what the mind obligates me is called within reason. Yet I must believe above reason in what the sages said. Rabbi Hama Bar Hanina said, if a person sees that he has prayed but was not answered, he must pray again. As it was said, hope for the Lord, be strong, brace your heart, and hope for the Lord. It follows that without faith in the sages, a person cannot do anything on the path of correction. As it is known, that the view of landlords is opposite from the view of Torah. Hence, a person cannot make ways in the way of the Creator except that which is accepted among servants of the Creator. The main lack is that when a person engages in Torah and mitzvot, and the body does not resist him, meaning does not bring him foreign thoughts, in that state, a person does not think that faith is what he lacks in order to enjoy what he does, as though he has obtained a great fortune in corporeality. For then he would certainly be very inspired and elated from obtaining something important that the whole world appreciates. What pleasure he would have then. If a person believes that he is serving a great king, why is he not elated now and full of joy over the matter of Kedusha in which he is engaging? The reason is that he lacks faith. For this reason, a person should not be content with little, since he is lacking what is essential, not a supplement. If a person does not pay attention to this, then he must remain in the state of general public, who work only in action. However, we must not forget that an act without an aim is as a body without a soul. Hence, a person must overcome and be unlike the rest of the workers, but rather join the servants of the Creator, who aim for the sake of the Creator. Although we learn that a person should walk on the right line and say that he is not deficient and he is happy with what he has, but on the right line, too, there should be great inspiration and elation, because he is working for and serving a great king. Although he cannot value the magnitude of the importance of the Creator, he should still work on it, on being happy with settling for little, as though it were a great thing. And the fact that he does not feel the great importance, for this too he thanks the Creator, for seeing that he has some grip on spirituality. For this he gives great praise to the Creator. Yet, in truth, the order is that he must shift from the right line, which is wholeness and settling for little, to the left, meaning to reflect on why he has no grip and why the Creator does not want to give him more grip on spirituality. There must be something missing here that should be corrected through good deeds, and not remain poor in knowledge, but make all kinds of efforts that the Creator will help him, as he helps others who want to be considered servants of the Creator. However, a person should be careful not to mix the lines with one another, or else he will not be able to see the actual reality of each line. Rather, once he sees the distances, he can go forward, because now he can work on two legs. It is known that a person cannot walk on one leg, meaning that one leg is considered giving praise and gratitude to the Creator, which is the beginning, and the praise is in that he can believe, to some extent, that he is speaking to the Creator. It follows that to the extent that he has some faith, he thanks the Creator. For everything he does, he thanks the Creator for rewarding him and giving him the thought and desire to observe his commandments. For this, he is able to bless the Creator and thank him for this. And we should bless for each mitzvah, for each commandment. We should also bless the Torah. We should know that blessing means that we bless him for this boon. One who does not bless him for this, it is because he does not feel the mitzvot as something important, worth blessing him for it. That is, the gratitude he gives us is like the gift, as it is customary that to the extent of the gift, so is the extent of the thanks we give. Therefore follows that before a person comes to perform a mitzvah and bless on it, he must first take upon himself faith above reason. That is, although he still does not feel the importance of Torah and mitzvot, he should believe above his intellect that they are very important things. Because a person is still unfit to feel the greatness of Torah and mitzvot, since there is a correction regarded as avoiding the bread of shame, for which there is a concealment on the Torah and mitzvot. For this reason, we must begin with work above reason and disregard our feelings. Rather, we must say, they have eyes and see not. To the extent that we overcome through faith in the importance of Torah and mitzvot, to that extent we can give thanks. That is, the blessing that a person gives to the Creator depends on the measure of importance of Torah and mitzvot. According to the above, we should interpret what our sages said. Why do wise disciples not yield wise disciples from their sons? Rabbina said, because they do not bless in the Torah first. We should understand how it can be said about wise disciples that they did not bless in the Torah first. After all, we see that when ordinary people come up to read the Torah during service, before the leader of the prayer reads in the Torah, they say a blessing. But concerning wise disciples, our sages said that there are wise disciples who did not bless in the Torah first, and therefore their sons are not wise disciples. The literal explanation has many answers. But in the work, where we learn within one body, what are wise disciples and the sons of wise disciples in the same body? We should interpret that the blessing we must give first pertains to the intention. That is, they do not set their hearts on appreciating the Torah in order to bless the Creator for giving us a great gift. Naturally, the blessing they do, namely, the thanks they give to the Creator for the gift, is not as it should be. It follows that they lack the importance of the giver of the Torah.
2: This is the meaning in what was said that they did not bless in the Torah first. First means that before they said the blessing, they did not think about the importance. And from this extends that their sons, meaning their understanding, is not that of wise disciples. That is, it is those who learn Torah and see that they have still not achieved the view of Torah, meaning understood that the view of Torah is annulment of the authority, meaning that they must understand that working for self-benefit is what they must annul. And they see that although they are learning Torah, they still do not understand that the body should annul its entire being and work only for the sake of the Creator. This is as our sages said about the verse, if a man dies in a tent. They said that the Torah exists only in he who puts himself to death over it. The person asks, what should I correct, so as to come to this understanding? They said that the reason is that they did not bless in the Torah first. That is, the blessing on the Torah that they gave to the Creator was not with all their hearts, since they did not grasp the importance of the Torah, meaning what the Torah should give us, and for what purpose a person needs the Torah and mitzvot. When a person reflects on the benefit and the degree that the Torah and mitzvot should bring him, then according to the importance of the matter, he will bless the Creator. But when a person who does not make the real calculation, although he blesses the Creator, his heart is not with him. Since he cannot appreciate his importance, therefore, when he hasn't the preparation, meaning he does not have the intention before him to aim why he needs the Torah and mitzvot, a person cannot achieve an understanding of a wise disciple. This is as Baal HaSulam said when he asked, why did they say wise disciple and not simply wise? It is because wise means the Creator, and one who learns from him the quality of the Creator is called a wise disciple. This is, as our sages said, cling unto his attributes. As he is merciful, so are you merciful. It follows that the question, why do wise disciples not yield wise disciples from their sons, means that they should understand that the most important is that they will take upon themselves the work of bestowal and not for their own sake. This is called a wise disciple. This is why they said that the advice to a person who wants to yield sons who are wise disciples is to understand that we must work for the sake of the Creator. Prior to the blessing, he must aim for what he is blessing, meaning why he thanks the Creator. This is called because they did not bless in the Torah first. That is, before they made the blessing, they did not pay attention to what the Torah and Mitzvot should bring him. However, when he aims that the Torah and Mitzvot were given in order to cleanse people, as Rabbi Hananiah ben Akasha said, it follows that all the gain from Torah and Mitzvot is the cleansing. What comes after the cleansing, meaning what they will gain by receiving the cleansing, the answer is that we must believe in the purpose of creation, which is to do good to his creations, to the extent of his ability. Then they will be rewarded with the delight and pleasure that a person cannot appreciate. As our sages said, this is regarded as the eye has not seen a God besides you. Now we can understand what we asked. What is the meaning of what the Zohar said? A man in whom there is a flaw must not offer. This is so because he is flawed, and a person who is flawed has no faith in him, and that flaw testifies to him. This is true for every person, but even more so for a priest. We asked about this. What can one do if he sees he has a flaw? Can he no longer have faith? Can it be said that there is a person in the world without freedom of choice, although he did not commit any sin? Why is it his fault if he is flawed? The answer is when speaking of the holy work, meaning that his work will be in holiness, it is as it is written, you will be holy, for I am holy. That is, everything they do will be for the sake of the Creator, is in order to bestow. This work begins in Lo Lishma. As our sages said, from Lo Lishma, we come to Lishma. The reason why we must begin in Lo Lishma is, as he writes in the book, a sage's fruit. Since man is born with a kli called will to receive for his own sake, it follows that it is impossible to begin in order to bestow. Rather, we begin in Lo Lishma, and the light in it reforms him. In order for a person to know that he does not need to stay in the state of Lo Lishma, there are flaws in his work when he wants to work for the sake of the Creator. At that time, not all the organs agree to this work. Therefore, we were given two lines to walk in, called two legs. Prior to this, he has flaws and defects, and all because he lacks faith. For this reason, one must ask of the Creator to give him the power of faith.
0: Okay. נעבור לשיעור מתאריך 19 לשישי
1: 2002. To a lesson from the June 19th, 2002. From the Torah portion and more, what does it mean in the work? He who has a flaw shall not offer or sacrifice in the work. The thought of creation is to create the created being so that it will attain wholeness like the Creator. That is his desire to do good to his creations in a complete, eternal, and absolute way. In order to reach this state, the created being needs to go through the entire path from the other extreme of perfection, that is, from a state of imperfection, to true perfection, which is the Creator's degree. So, the nature of the created being is evil, an evil inclination, the opposite of the Creator's nature. The means of passing from one extreme to the other is, as it is written, I have created the evil inclination, I have created the Torah as its spice. That is, the Torah was given only in order to purify the created beings, meaning to let them see the evil within themselves, and each time, according to the measure of evil that they discover, to correct it and draw closer to goodness. For the Creator is called, he is good who does good. Thus a person can draw near to the Creator only by acquiring the quality of goodness and the action of benevolence like the Creator. Where will a person obtain that desire? The Creator gave man choice. What is choice? It's the one action in which a person is free, meaning choose what will influence him, whether good things or bad things. In that, a person determines his independence and individuality. Either he places himself in a society where its entire purpose is to advance to the Creator, or in another society that advances according to other goals. That is the only choice. It is written that from the outset, the Creator does not simply cast a person and a person doesn't know what to do. However, the Creator brings a person to a good place, to a good society, and says, take this for yourself. In other words, no one will be able to say, you did not give me an opportunity to choose. The Creator brings a person to a society and says, take this for yourself, be in it, and strengthen the society in the way you want the society to influence you, and so on, so that there will really be mutual work. And by that, you will reach the goal. In other words, the initial point, which is the opposite of perfection, is necessary. We are born in it, and only gradually discover its true form, how opposite it is to perfection, in proportion to our desire to attain perfection. The end is also clear, absolute, and prepared. It's ready. The path too depends on the structure of the soul, which was predetermined in the general structure of Adam Rishon. Only the path depends on us. That is, whether we will take what the Creator has chosen for us, where he chose to bring us to the group, and continually we will build the group so that it becomes more and more directed at the goal. according to the measure of the blemishes that are revealed in us, accordingly we will feel the need to improve ourselves. Yesterday, there was someone from the ultra-Orthodox who came to see me. It was not the first such request from them. It's not that they were asking me to open a group for them. They already understand that I cannot open a group just for them. But why would I not receive each one of them individually in private to give them a little guidance? I told him, I have nothing to give. What guidance could I give? Suppose you came to me and started asking questions. I would answer you. Those same questions are asked in the group, and I answer them there. Believe me, my students don't come to me individually for private conversations or all kinds of special personal guidance. So how do they know how to perform the work of the Creator? It's from what they hear. But I've also been listening to you for a few years. He knows the material very well. And they're willing to sit and study for 15 hours without any problem. And they really do have extensive knowledge of everything.
3: So,
1: he understood at the end of it all that the whole work is work in the society, work in the group. In other words, where does their advancement come from? I also read and I also know what's written. Indeed, if you tell him, look at a certain page, he'll tell you exactly what's on that page. There's no problem. If we throw page 70 from the letters or section 155, everything is very understood. Only one thing is not clear, how to advance. Afterward, he understood, but he really thought that there was some additional private work I did personally, which with each individual, that I would take him into my room and start some special something with him. People don't understand that without the actions we perform in the organization, in dissemination, in the gatherings and meals on Shabbat and various other activities, they cannot understand that these actions advance a person. It's not the actions themselves that do so, but the fact that we're working on expanding and strengthening the society, both in breadth and in height. That is the entire means. But this is really a problem. He left to organize. He now has several people. That was really something like a great revelation for him. All along I heard him asking on the phone, when will the Rav begin receiving me privately to speak with me? I didn't really understand what he wanted. I thought, okay, so come if you want. Now he understands that conversations alone won't help. But here there are some conditions without which nothing can be done. A group, a society, inner work, through connection between the friends, and acquiring a strong desire from them, acquire for yourself a friend through, buy for yourself a friend through personal investment. It's quite complex. But it works gradually. So that's the only choice. According to that, the blemishes become revealed, and according to that, the blemishes become corrected. So are there any questions? Oh, the friends in the back are no longer asking questions. They've already become veterans, yeah. That's it. We need to bring new ones in a view. They've already... There are such periods. There are these dead periods when a person cannot do anything except come, sit down like a lump, fill a chair, get up, go to work and at home. You know, he's just going through the motions. Like a sleepwalker. Those who sleep. Somnambulism, yeah? Sleepwalker. They get up at

0: Yes.
1: What does it mean to be prepared?
0: What does it mean to be prepared? Oh.
1: What's the difficulty?
0: I have no patience. I start something, then drop it. I start something, then drop it. My nature, I'm the kind of person who really should not never be able to accomplish anything in life, really. And I learned this even before I came to Kabbalah, back when I had my clinic. I had this very large clinic with many doctors. I learned that the only way I could overcome this trait of having no patience was by preparing myself in advance. I would speak to myself, I would tell me that I need to be patient here, to listen, to answer, to think, and to investigate. Again and again, I would return to this, and I'll plan for myself how I would behave. So instead of lasting for 1 minute, I could hold on for an hour. If I convinced myself even more, then I could hold on for a whole day. That's really how it was. Later, I discovered that same approach exists in Kabbalah, and apparently in life in general. Everything depends on preparation. Also, our time, it's not for no reason that it's called the time of preparation. Afterwards, there's no problem. Once a person enters spirituality, spiritually acts on him. Then your whole natural temperament and personality, they're no longer important. You retain your impatience and other traits, but they're no longer directed at spirituality. They're only directed at ordinary, corporate life. Our present time is also called the time of preparation, meaning that everything depends on preparation. So when a person's in a good state, he should concentrate as much as possible on study and reading, and also think about difficult states that if they come, they shouldn't delve into them, but simply to plan in advance that even if a small descent comes, I'll immediately attach it to his present state of ascent, then he will rise even higher. You understand? Where do the ascents come from? They come from joining the descents to your constant state, to your fixed state. So in advance, one should truly prepare himself. Yes.
1: We learned that strengthening the group, I need that to the extent that I want the group to influence me.
0: You should strengthen the group to the extent that you want the group to influence you. How else would I want it to... Would you want to strengthen it? To the degree that you see how necessary they are for me, so to that same degree I come to strengthen them.
1: If I think that I should be demanded from, if I know that I'm weak, if I have no power to do things, then in such a way I also need to relate to cry and to demand from friends what I think they need to do.
0: Scrutinize everything in the group. It's good to demand. Demand. See how they respond. Just make sure they don't beat you up, you know, but demand. It's better to make some noise than to sit quietly, that's for sure. We're not afraid of a mess. It's better that way. There's nothing worse than this general state of sleepiness. It's much better if a person jumps up, shouts, disagrees. That's where change comes from. The character of the group that wants to place everyone neatly in their place is no good. It's not good. There needs to be this general patience for the routine and understand that this is the path, and that until we attain all the discernments, we need to hold on to that and proceed step by step consistently. But together with that, there also needs to be an outburst. Don't be afraid. Yes.
1: What is an intention? How can we understand what's an intention?
0: What is intention? Suppose I come to you and say, what a wonderful person you are. What a good person you are.

0: I've never met anyone like you. But at the same time, behind the scenes, I'm organizing for people to do things to you, to put you through such things that you don't know what hit you. That is called intention. In other words, there is the action and there is the intention. The action is that I come to you and say blah, blah, blah. Well, my intention is, God forbid, to harm you. So everything depends on the intention, not on the action. The action can appear to be, it doesn't matter how, but the main thing is the intention. You see a person taking a knife, putting a knife into someone else. He could be a surgeon or he could be a murderer. What's the difference between them? What action? The action is exactly the same. They're both cutting open a body. Right? But everything depends on the intention.
1: We are implementing the intention towards the Creator.
0: Once I had this very painful swelling, and I went to see a friend of mine. He was a physician, and he looked at it and wanted to touch. No, no, no. So he said, okay, just watch what I'm going to do. He picked up this huge medical textbook, one of these heavy books that could be a few kilos, and he said, I'm going to use that. And he said, I'm going to hit you with this now, but afterwards the swelling will disappear. You know, it was a terrible feeling, but I agreed. If someone had seen that from the outside, I remember that. I could barely even touch it. It was really that bad. He struck it once and everything disappeared. So how would that look from the outside? You understand? I don't know. Everything depends on the intention with us. Look at politicians. Sometimes I come across them. What we see, what we read in the news, what they show us on TV, that's the action. The intentions are behind the screen. And there, it's something completely different. Their thought processes, the way they speak among themselves, and even more deeply what they're really thinking inside. Everything is determined by the intention, not the action. Action and intention go together only in animals, on the still, vegetative, and animate. The speaking level already has intention as well as action, even in that animal aspect of our lives. You understand? Among animals, they sometimes deceive and they stalk their prey. They pretend to be asleep, and then they move closer and suddenly seize. But that's according to nature, instinct. It's not planning. But with human beings, then it already becomes two completely separate things. And for one who is a worker of the Creator, intention becomes his weapon. There is nothing else besides intention. A person might come here and work in our society, in the kitchen, in dissemination, in everything else you see us doing. And he might be the very best worker. But if his intention is to be the manager, so he will be the manager. In the end, we'll see that he's a good guy. Let him be the manager, but he's not going to gain anything spiritual from that. Eventually, because he's included with us, our environment will influence him and he'll change. But what will change is his intention, and then he himself will change. But it cannot be that progress is only possible through intention, not through anything else. Intention is the inner attitude from my heart, from my innermost point, toward someone or something. That is what is called intention, an attitude. Maybe the word itself is confusing.
2: No.
0: Well, ask.
1: How do I then
0: How do you examine your intention? You don't know. You don't know what is in your heart. You really don't know. A person doesn't know, and generally he doesn't even ask himself.
1: How to make the discernments with which I can advance?
0: Gradually, first of all, how should you even relate? If we say that our entire intention should be aimed at the Creator, then as far as everything other than the Creator is concerned, I don't care what my intention is. I don't relate to anything else at all. First, I have to connect my innermost point to the Creator, to Him, so that my attitude is to Him, such that my innermost point of my heart is connected with Him. In other words, He will be there. It's as though I place Him inside my heart. And then in my heart, I then turn and do all the various things around me. Society, daily life, family work, whatever it might be. But first, this connection. Then it's considered that my relationship with Him determines my whole life. And in such a way, I can be certain that I'm on the right path, that this whole world and this entire life that I have here, they come to me only as a means. Because to the extent that they interfere with my ability to keep the Creator within my heart, and I resist those disturbances and strengthen that connection in my heart, so then it's considered that the whole world is worthwhile for me. And that will be my progress. Nothing more is needed. Just hold that, and that's all. That's called the whole Torah on one foot. From that, your attitude to everything else will already be determined through your connection with Him. That's all. Yes.
1: We say that the main thing is intention, but without action, then...
0: Intention is the main thing. Why is intention the main thing? Because it determines the nature of the action. But intention without action, as it is said, is like an angel. It's not a human being. In other words, he doesn't change. He doesn't improve himself, and he doesn't advance. Meaning, what is intention? That I have found my connection with the Creator in my heart, that I've brought the Creator into my heart, that is considered making or performing the intention. Now, what comes next? If I don't let any disturbances arise against it, then I won't strengthen the intention. And then I won't advance to Him, where He fills my whole heart, and not just its innermost point. So what do I need to do? I've brought Him into my heart. Now I need to go out into life, as it's considered, to work, to my family, to friends, to study, to all kinds of activities, while carrying that point in me. Now that point will begin to encounter disturbances, and through those disturbances, if I overcome them and nevertheless preserve that point of connection with the Creator, even while I'm dealing with all those things, then that point grows, and that is considered performing an action in enlarging the point. Then that point grows into 10 sefirot. That is called intention and action. Afterwards we study that in the structure of the Partsuf. First there's the Rosh, where we establish the connection with the Creator and how much we can receive, how much we can bestow, and afterward comes the action. And then I can also incorporate my other desires, determining how I can work with them. It really develops into 10 sefirot, into a Partsuf.
1: Can we say that an action is ultimately the result of intention?
0: And that action is not the result of an intention. The action must come after the intention. But the action itself might appear to have no connection whatsoever to the intention. Right now I'm going to the kitchen to cut meat for the Shabbat meal. So is that the result? What you're really saying is that without the intention, I wouldn't perform any action in life. Very good. That means that you make a restriction, a tzimtzum. You detach yourself from everything. You find connection with the Creator, and you act from that. That is how we really work. That's how we learn from the actions, from the study. Yes.
1: What's the connection between intention and purpose?
0: Between the intention and the goal, the connection. First, there must be a clear goal. From that comes the intention, and afterward comes the action. Intention is already an action. It's already the establishment of the connection. But where do you get that intention from? That you want to find your connection with the Creator? It comes from first beginning to recognize the goal. Yes?
1: It says there that the Torah does not exist unless one who puts himself to death over it. How can I speak in concepts of life and death when I don't even know what is life towards the work?
0: The Torah endures only in one who puts himself to death for it, means that the light of the Torah generally means the inner light that enters the Parzuf, and it exists in one who puts himself to death over it. That is, one who has put his death to death, his will to receive for his own sake, for it, meaning for the Torah, meaning that he's become aligned with the Torah, that he has the desire to bestow like the light itself. So then the Torah resides within him and he becomes like the light. That is what is meant by death, the death of the intention to receive.
1: And this is also what we say with regards to devotion in the work, yeah?
0: Yes, that's what's considered Mesirut Nefesh, the devotion. What is devotion? It's that I surrender myself, my nefesh, my animal soul, I give it. I perform a restriction on it. You need to translate these concepts into terms you learn in the Pticha and the study of the Ten Sefirot, the preface to the wisdom of Kabbalah and the study of the Ten Sefirot, then you won't become confused. Besides that, there's a saying that Torah endures only in one who, bemi, meaning in the mi, which is who, which refers to Bina. That is Malchut that is ascended to Bina. There's also this more inner interpretation of this.
1: So I have a question that connects to what I asked yesterday. If my eye is at a point where it doesn't look at itself, but I'm trying to look from a side, and I don't put my eye into my desires and into, like, you know, drowning into oneself, how can I then really put myself to death?
0: If you cannot take one example and relate it properly to another example, then throw one of them out. It's that simple. We're using examples seemingly from our everyday lives. I'm telling you, step away from that particular point. Imagine yourself as being outside or inside or however you need to picture it. I'm giving you some kind of illustration for one specific case. You cannot draw that out into all kinds of, to fit all kinds of situations. Sometimes we speak in terms of one line, sometimes we speak in terms of three lines, sometimes we're speaking to a person who's simply immersed in their animalistic desires, explaining how to rise above it and view it from the outside. For that, I said, is you need a small sense of godliness, a tiny taste of what it means to look at yourself from the outside, and so on. Sometimes psychologists also speak about things like this. These are things on relatively low levels that any person can understand. So I tell you, don't take one example and apply it everywhere. Only where I said it, so use it there. And if you want to avoid confusion, so always find that same story in the language of Kabbalah. Convert it into the language of Kabbalah from any other language, whether it's the language of laws and halachot, the language of the Midrash, the language of the Agadah, the five books of Moses, the Tanakh, or even ordinary everyday speech. It doesn't matter. Translate it into the language of Sefirot, Partsufim, discernment, coarseness, refinement, and all other Kabbalistic terms. Then if you bring everything into one common language, you'll be able to compare them somehow and develop some unified science or a unified approach. Otherwise, you'll get confused. There needs to be this common foundation underlying all of this. Yes.
1: He writes here in the article that when we come to study the Torah, the problem is that there's no true intention in the heart, and that a real intention in the heart can only be acquired from the greatness of the goal, the greatness of the Creator. What happens if a person is like in that sleepwalking state where he, even if he turns to the society, if he has the forces into the society, and then it just goes by, he can't really get into it. There's no sense of greatness when he has darkness.
0: Our society, this whole group called B'nai Baruch, if you look at it from the outside, it doesn't appear to be anything special. It's not such a special picture. You know, it's written about one of the prophets that Petachia came to a city. I think it's in Chronicles. I don't remember exactly. And gathered in that city all the simple and empty and hollow people, empty people. He took them into the wilderness and they disappeared there. The Rebbe explained it in this way, that Petachia, he was a great man who opened the channels of abundance and gathered precisely those people who felt themselves as being empty, and he took them into the wilderness, into the desert, into a place where they would feel even worse, so that afterward he could open that he could open them up and fill them. It means that a person who comes closer to the Creator, the more he compares himself to the Creator, so he sees himself always as being worse and emptier and more insignificant, like as if he's nothing. I remember that when I lived in Rehovot, after I started becoming religious back in those days, I thought there must be something more. They told me, sit down and study Gemara. Fine, so I studied Gemara, but then what? That's it, this is the Torah, just keep studying. The study of the Torah is equal to everything else. Show me a Kabbalist, I said. They told me, if you ever meet a Kabbalist, you'll just be there trembling. That's literally what they told me. I'm not exaggerating. I thought, what kind of a power must such a person possess? But according to my character, I'm very technical. You know? What is this trembling, some kind of machine that's making me vibrate like that? Until I began meeting people connected with Kabbalah, even before I met my teacher, they were very simple people. And when you come to study with them, you saw that they had no external appearance to impress anyone. I truly felt something in them, and then I understood why. What happens to a person who advances? What happens to him? He continually discovers more and more of his inner self, deeper and deeper layers of internality, and he seemingly discards his externality, and what's internal today becomes external tomorrow. He casts it off. Tomorrow's inner level will become from the garment, then it will become unnecessary. However, it's the contrary for people who constantly crave externality. They keep adorning themselves more and more. They must feel that they must present themselves better. That's this whole business of fashion, makeup, and all sorts of outward experience. They always have to change and reinvent themselves. And I was really amazed. I would come to study, and with my ears, I heard wonderful things. And then I looked at the person, and he looked really like he was from the marketplace. It was astonishing. That's how it is. So our society cannot be anything more than what it is now. It cannot be that a person will be drawn to externality. If within he is drawn to internality, it's two opposites against each other. We see this in ourselves as well. There's no escaping it. I'll tell you even more than that.
2: Domem de kedusha negdeinu.
0: I even saw that there were these ones who are the still, the holy still, who are against us. I remember there were days when even on an external level, they would not do the things that that religious people do. There's this friend of mine from Jerusalem who we all know. There were days where he didn't even put on tefillin. How could it happen that some ultra-Orthodox Jew from birth, this Satmar Hasid, as he's called, practically the most stringent type imaginable, he was born that way, so how could it be that he goes through such a crisis like that? And he's not the only one. I know others who come to me with the exact same question. How can we protect ourselves from what is, whether I want it or not? I cannot constantly monitor myself, but to see that something is happening to me. That is what it means that a religious person, an Orthodox person who's become immersed in internality, gradually begins to lose sensitive to externality. He simply becomes less sensitive to it. I remember that when I began studying with my teacher, I immediately gave up my dental practice in Rehovot. I lost my sensitivity for working in this fine technical craftsmanship, in this mechanical work, and in general for external things. Therefore, when we look at each other, we look at the internality, how much a person is really belonging to internality, so then he's no longer impressed by externality, by outward appearances. Suppose we're now to take you to meet someone important, so you'd still become impressed by them, because you still don't have a strong connection to internality. So you're not yet immersed in that. So you'd be impressed, and then afterward we'll take you after a few years, and you'll become less impressed. Yes.
1: How in a state where a person has darkness within, there's nothing, he doesn't see anything, emptiness, he knows in such a state and he looks for inspiration from society, but also the inspiration that the society gives him kind of passes through him and doesn't come in because of the darkness, it doesn't enter.
0: A person who's in a descent, so he is in a state like a corpse, even while among the group, and he's in this dread, like in a dead body, dragging itself along. In that state, he himself cannot do anything, but from his own perspective, he feels dead, and he cannot feel that anything is affecting him, but it's affecting him. That's why it's called being dead. You don't feel that anything's working on you, yet in the meantime, they're performing resuscitation on you, so to speak. Little by little, they revive you. You need to believe in that and simply continue for another half day, another day or two, and it'll pass. The thing is that the more that you give yourself over to those who are treating you, to are caring for you, to the group, meaning disconnect your own head and let them do whatever they want with your body, as if you had no head at all. That is how we learn in Kabbalah. Who is the small one? That the great one does all the calculations, while the small one simply carries them out. That's how it is in spirituality, not like in our ordinary lives, where the little one has his own head and manipulates the greater one, like a child wrapping his mother around his finger. In spirituality, when you give yourself over to the upper one, you receive his head. And you really do this through devotion. And later, you grow your own head, but you model it after his. You're constantly learning from him. Well, number four.
2: Let's share our impressions from the lesson and what from it we take to apply in the 10.
3: We heard a lot about intention. We can talk about it a lot. I heard many things, but Rav said advancement is only with the intention. And today's internality is tomorrow's externality. The more a person gets deeper in his internality, let's try to engage in internality.
2: Yes, the matter of internality in clothing, it's interesting. The more a person advances, the more, whether he wants to or not, if the light influences him, externalities become less important to him, and then he becomes more closely tied to internality.
3: At the end of the lesson, Rav said, the more you devote yourself to those who are caring for the society, meaning disconnect your head and do with your body all that they want. That's it. It's as if you don't have a head. And then he said about that, in spirituality, you can receive his head, then you grow your head.
2: People don't understand that without the actions that we perform here in this organization, dissemination, meals on Saturdays and all those, it's not understood to people that these actions advance people, not the actions themselves, but because we act to strengthen the society and expand it in width and height, by all means.
3: We heard a person needs to put the creator into his head, his heart, and then address everything in his life, work, family, friends. From there, disturbances will come that will disconnect him from the creator, which he brought into the heart. And the efforts to overcome them is where he builds himself to a partsuf with 10 sefirot.
2: Yes, and continuing in that vein, it was all about how to translate all of your life into one language, the language of sefirot and belsufim, as we learn, to find something in this reality that brings us into the work of the actual implementation of the wisdom of Kabbalah at home, at the workplace, to try to just bring that to everywhere we are to neutralize all the confusions.
3: Rav spoke almost half the lesson about the intentions. He says the intention is the internal intention from my heart, meaning from my most internal point to something or someone. That's called intention. Therefore, our entire reception needs to be towards the Creator. And all the things besides the Creator, I don't care what intention I have. So just like Rav brought the example with someone that's organizing in the kitchen there and caring for arranging things there. If he has the intention to be a manager, so he's not advancing. But if he has an intention to do it all for the sake of the Creator and the friends, then that does advance one.
2: Yes, on the degree of speaking, you have actions and words. Actions, that's in relation to the Creator, but an action without intention, it's like an angel. The act is growing that point, overcoming all disruptions.
3: The more a person comes closer to the Creator because he is constantly equalizing himself with the Creator, then it seems to him that self, that he's more, at least worse and worse. And as much as he advances and discovers more of his internality, externality becomes less and less important until it becomes completely redundant.
2: Roy writes, implementation in the tent, to try to feel the internality of the friends in the journey they go through with the Creator. The emphasis is on their actions, and Chotev is writing from Australia, every day to throw the internality. And also we heard Rav saying in the beginning of the lesson that quiet, this kind of oppressive calm in the ten, the society, is not good. You need to awaken, he said, to shout. I don't remember what he said there, but to give impression, to inspire, to give power. We don't need to be afraid of actions. We need to deal with that.
3: There's that example that even a person who wants to be a manager is still under the influence of the light and changes. Only the intention has to change in him first, and then he changes.
2: To put things in order, first you need to have a clear goal, a clear intention, and then an act.
3: There need to be several conditions without which you can't do anything. The group, the society, inner work, and acquiring from them a strong desire. Buy for yourself a friend in labor.
2: I've explained the restriction where I disconnect myself from everything and relate to the Creator from the point, the deepest point in the heart, and then to see what I'm going to do, like a restart. I felt he's describing you're getting lost, then renew everything.
3: Let's move to the next part of the lesson, but first we'll sing a song.

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1: שלום חברים, אנחנו ב...
2: Hello friends.
1: לומדים את מאמר השלום בעולם.
2: As per usual, on Fridays, we study the article Peace in the World, the writings of Baal HaSulam.
1: מאמר השלום בעולם, החל מהכותרת...
2: Peace in the World, starting with the subheading The Well-being of a Certain Collective and the Well-being of the Whole World. Again, writings of Baal HaSulam. Peace in the world, starting from the well-being of a certain collective and the well-being of the whole world. And we will open with Rav's words, clip number 4.
3: In this article, Baal HaSulam wants to explain to us how dependent we are on each and every one and the connection between us in order to bring peace in the world. And peace cannot be unless it's through completing, through wholeness. And we don't have qualities in each and every one of us, and all of us together. We don't have qualities with which we can, in some form of connotation or connection, determine a form that is even similar to peace, to wholeness. So even the headings, everything is appreciated not according to the way it appears right now, but to the extent of its development. We studied, it's clear to us that it's all according to the goal and the extent in which one's qualities develop and complete one another. The weakness of the world correctors, where if we see negative things in the world, we think that we need to get rid of them and correct them. And where it's explained to us that no, we need to just see the extent in which these things come to complete things and to correction, because it's due to the lack of their development and our development, a lack of development. That's how we see them incomplete, and that actually explains how incomplete we are. They've attained a chishena in haste, if they haven't, beita in due time, the two paths in which we advance, either in the path of suffering or the path of light. The path of suffering is where we advance through the sufferings which push us from behind, as we call it. And those sufferings are somewhat giving us direction, but not a precise direction, but right, so that we will learn from this, these sufferings, how to eventually, how to accept correctly development. Then we have good and evil are arranged in the relationship of the individual towards the society, where altogether the world is becoming rounder, nature is developing from the development of a line to the development in a circle. This is what we also see in the system of the worlds. And now, for example, we are in a state in which this line, this pipe is becoming round, and humanity is beginning to feel that they are in an integral nature.
1: Yes,
2: tells us it may sound trivial, as if we know it already, but he tells us that if we see negative things in the world, we think that we need to drive them away. We have this inclination to divide the world into the good ones, the bad ones, those who are with us, those against. So certainly anything that we don't like needs to be obliterated, destroyed, vanished. It's a shame that it exists. But he says, no, we just need to see how these things come for the sake of completion and correction. And when we read Peace in the World, Baal HaSulam writes it seemingly from a sociological point of view, analyzing the society and so on. But it's clear to us that everything written by Baal HaSulam, Rabash, What Rav explains to us, it's all for us, for each and every one of us, for our work in the Ten, for our search, our constant and focused search after the revelation of the Creator in the Ten. It's not some academic article discussing forces in society. It's an article that speaks of us. And in the previous lessons, indeed, Baal HaSulam told us that if we could adopt the measure of truth, which he defined as the individual taking his role completely in relative to the collective, this is a part of the truth. So each one finds his role in the society. Also, there's this simile gives there. It's like every person being a cogwheel in a machine, a cog in the machine. If each one knew his role in the machine, everything would have been perfect. Perfect. But also he explains that the truth is very weak in people, in a person, because we don't feel that. Why don't we feel that? Because we have the law of uniqueness, or the absolute truth, as he calls it. And he says, he defines it as follows: you have no clearer truth than the ways of nature, and it is natural that each person feels that he is the sole ruler in the Creator's world, and that nothing was created, nothing would have been created except if to benefit him, and so on. So there's the truth, which, as he says, we need to be part of this perfect machine where each one knows his role. But there's also the absolute truth, the law of uniqueness imprinted in each and every individual, saying, I will rule. The world was created to serve me. And those don't work together. So truth is actually weak in our world. We're not yet corrected. And so in order to correct this state, came people or forces within us, it's all the same, who said that if so, then we need chesed, grace, and we need tzedakah, mercy and charity, because there are people who say, never mind, what's mine is mine, what's yours is yours, each one will take from the cake whatever he wants and needs, and we're done. But no, say the people of justice and charity, or grace, charity and grace, they say, no, we need equality to divide things properly, and those people all fight. And then come the people of peace, and they say, let's make a compromise. But from where do these men of peace come? They need to be strong, they need to be brave. They are these men of truth, which in order to get along with all this grace and charity, they say, we'll make peace. Let's calm the spirits so there won't be any big upheavals, so that these people of justice and charity won't rise up too much. So the world is then divided into two camps: the people of ruin, who are actually the people of truth and peace, right? See how weird it is. And those who are constructive in the society, the people of grace and charity. And here he concludes this last part with the words, and so there is no hope for peace. Meaning there is no hope for peace. These are the forces at work within us, in each one of us, and these are the forces at work in society, and there is no hope for peace. Meaning, given the conditions required for peace, because those conditions have not yet been created for the life of the individual and the public, according to the measure of truth that those peacemakers desire. And so, they will always be a very important minority there will always be an important minority in the society who are displeased with their condition, as we proved previously, the people of truth, and they will always be ready to become the new men of conflict and the new men of peace, and it will continue being like that forever, meaning those who want justice and grace will come, and they will fight against those who want justice. Then the men of peace will come, and they will all be in conflict forever. There will always be people who are displeased in the society, is the point, and so there cannot be peace. And so that's what we learned, and now he continues with the next subheading, the well-being of a certain collective and the well-being of the whole world. He enters a new layer of this explanation, and to understand that, we'll do as we always do. We'll read it in the tense very carefully, we'll write down various notes that we have, questions, things we want to scrutinize, and then we'll watch Rav explaining the issue. But the first part, 5 minutes, let's read in the 10. If we're done reading, we continue and summarize the main points in the workshop. Subheading, the well-being of a certain collective and the well-being of the whole world. Where is it in the book? 464.
3: Right. The heading, the well-being of a certain collective and the well-being of the whole world. Do not be surprised if I mix together the well-being of a particular collective with the well-being of the whole world. Because indeed, we have already come to such a degree where the whole world is considered one collective and one society. That is, because each person in the world draws his life's marrow and his livelihood from all the people in the world, he thereby becomes enslaved to serve and care for the well-being of the entire world.
2: We have proven above that the total subordination of the individual to the collective is like a small wheel in a machine. He draws his life and his happiness from that collective, and therefore the well-being of the collective and his own well-being are one and the same, and vice versa. Therefore, to the extent that a person is enslaved to himself, he necessarily becomes enslaved to the collective, as we have spoken at length above.
3: And what is the extent of that collective? This is determined by the perimeter of the drawing of the individual from them. For example, in historic times, that perimeter was only the perimeter of one family, meaning the individual needed aid only from his own family members. At that time, he had to be subordinate only to his own family.
2: In later times, families gathered into towns and counties, and the individual became enslaved to his town. Later, when the towns and counties joined into states, the individual was supported by all his countrymen for the happiness of his life. Thus, he became enslaved to all the people in the country.
3: Therefore, in our generation, when each person is aided for his happiness by all the countries in the world, it is necessary that to the extent the individual becomes enslaved to the whole world, like a wheel in a machine.
2: Therefore, the possibility of making good, happy, peaceful conducts in one country is inconceivable when it is not so in all the countries in the world, and vice versa. In our time, the countries are all linked in the satisfaction of their needs of life, as individuals were in their families in earlier times. Therefore, we can no longer speak or deal with just conducts that guarantee the well-being of one country or one nation, but only with the well-being of the whole world, for the benefit or harm of each and every person in the world depends and is measured by the benefit of all the individuals the world over.
3: Although this is in fact known and felt, still the people in the world have not yet grasped it properly. Why? Because such is the conduct of development in nature. The act comes before the understanding, and only actions will prove and push humanity forward.
2: I liken it to likening it to wheeling the machine, and we see that people were enslaved to their families, and then they grew, and now a person is enslaved to the whole world, everything that happens.
3: I was disturbed with the perimeter that a person needs to grasp in order to have his peace depends on the whole, the peace of the whole world, meaning at what circle he can look at.

0: the small circle, I'm dependent on the 10. You could look at a bigger circle, the 10 is dependent on the society, which is dependent on the state, which is dependent on the world. What's that perimeter that I can contain these things? So he answered that the individual becomes enslaved to the entire world. That's how it is in our generation. That's how it's being revealed.
1: Okay, friends.
0: We're going to go to a lesson with Rav. We'll try to connect to him and to one another. Clip number one, please.
2: Do not be surprised if I mix together the well-being of a particular collective with the well-being of the whole world, because indeed we have already come to such a degree where the whole world is considered one collective and one society. That is, because each person in the world draws his life's marrow and his livelihood from all the people in the world, he thereby becomes enslaved to serve and care for the well-being of the entire world.
0: This is clear to Baal HaSulam, and not yet clear to the people in this world. Already 100 years ago, he feels that we have come to development, we're all dependent on one another in a truly short and direct manner.
2: Why is it not clear?
0: Today? Well, it's not clear. You see that each of us is pulling things in their own direction and eventually causing even more, making it worse for themselves in every other form. If I invest in the public, I don't see that there's a benefit in this. If I take from the public, I feel like I have a benefit, that I have a reward. Correct or not? So he says the opposite. He says we have come to a state where the system is closed. It was connected in a complete form, absolute internal manner. If you give to the public, it comes back to you tenfold. If you take from the public, you lose tenfold. And we are in our ways. We don't feel what's happening. That's what I was saying to you, that the world doesn't feel. He feels, well.
2: The question is, what's hiding it? Why is the integrality of the system concealed?
0: My ego is concealing it. There's an integral system that is now being revealed. It's actually the system of Ein Sof that's being revealed to us, of the Shekhinah, of the system of the vessel of the neshama, of the soul is being revealed, where we're all connected together. It's beginning to be revealed. Because each and every one, each and every one, in their desires, in their individual desires, grew. Let's say these are the souls. Each grew, root, phase 1, 2, 3, and 4. It grew throughout millennia until 1995, let's say. It doesn't matter exactly why, when. It grew. And now that it grew, it discovers in all of history, now it discovers that how connected it is with everyone. Truly connected with everyone, and it has no choice. And how all of them are connected to him in return. Look how many connections are here. There's a special science that studies these things. And meaning from 1995 onwards, that part begins to be connected. Connected. Prior to that, it wasn't so connected. It was mostly developing. That was the trend. From 0 years till 1995.

0: more than that. That's the direction, the trend. Meaning these connections for everyone is from 1995 until the final correction. That's it. What are you asking?
1: About the connection.
0: And we are still in a desire in which we want this internality. What's within, inside each and everyone's ego to continue to fill. But it doesn't work already. The filling doesn't work. The filling used to work in the previous method. I would fill myself and rise with my ego, fill myself again, my ego would grow again, and like this until I grew completely in degrees root 1, 2, 3, and 4. That's it. Now I'm continuing. I can't fill. There's nothing else that will fill. There's nothing else that will change. My desires are not developing anymore. They can develop only, all these desires can only develop in the direction of the togetherness. Meaning all together, or the sum together. That is, it's possible to bring benefit, which is even seemingly egoistic, but only through connection, only through using connection, because it is what is revealed.
1: But still we see that there is a process now where people are understanding that we're more connected, interconnected. So what's causing it now that this understanding is growing, that we're interconnected, interdependent?
0: This comes, people are in despair, as if they're called Jews who have a method how to be close, how to be connected correctly. They're not giving the world this method of connection. What to do? How can you obligate them to give?
1: There's a link he makes there. Which,
0: quickly to the point.
1: He says that each individual sucks his supply, his marrow from the world, and that makes him enslaved, clear. But what is the connection between that and him having to serve everyone also?
0: If he, how else can this be? If he doesn't give to the whole world, and the whole world will not give him. I am now dependent. Let's say this is me. This is me, here. Me, I'm all red, yes? I am now dependent on the supply from the whole world. From the entire world. It cannot be that I will have something if the whole world won't bring it to me. What does it mean that the whole world won't bring me? If the whole world won't be connected. Meaning, what do I need to make sure of? That's me. I need to make sure that the whole world, besides me, will be completely, completely connected, and then it will be able to supply me with what I need. If it won't be connected, there they will take iron out of the ground, and there it will be oil, and there it will be other resources, and they'll connect all kinds of factories, and they'll connect to all kinds of ships, and they'll supply to one another, and they'll invent something like this or like that. But eventually it comes to me. I seemingly now need, prior to this I wasn't worried. At first, the ego that was operating in the factory manager or the oil field or whatever it was, they would care. Now it's not like that anymore. We will see soon that the main things no longer function, as if there's no desire for the owner or the manager of the oil well to profit. It doesn't go for

0: because we're not giving him the forces. We're not caring. That means that you have to be concerned with the peace of the whole world. It's truly so. Because the system operates in an integral way. There has to be a deficiency of everyone in it, and then it will work. And then it'll work. See what way we need to know these things. It's if you put all these things into head of every person, you don't have a computer that can do that. This can only be done through connection, the heart connection. In desire, thoughts not, but in desires, yes. If you try to do it with desires, you'll see how the thought exactly clothes on the desire and receives the ability to acquire everyone. And then you'll see why 97% of your brain is not working yet.
1: Meaning that up to 1995, the mechanism is advancing towards integrality.
0: What it means advancing is that each has grown personally, individually. You understand or not? Let's say each one grew, root, 1, 2, 3, 4. He grew, yes? That's it. There's no more growing. And the second one also, 1, 2, 3, 4. He grew, yes? And now, only the connection between them can be. And this connection could be either 1, or 2, or 3, or 4. Let's say, in thickness or in coarseness. Let's say one of those things, either 1, 2, 3, draw it however you want to draw it. I don't want to make up things here, but this now is the question. How do we do this? This mutual connection. Because inside, there's nothing to do already. These two, they've realized their individual egos already. Now, if they don't start doing this correct connection, without the correct connection, each of them will reach collapse. All the tycoons will crash because these major connections depend on them, and that's why they are the most sensitive to the entrance. A regular person will suffer a little, maybe, as much as it trickles down to him, and they will feel. Because they have many connections and great coarseness and great dependency. And if they won't start the right connections, that's how it will be. In all kinds of forms. From bankruptcy to disasters to, it doesn't matter how, but they will feel that something isn't working. And it's not working because the entire industry and trade and progress depends on connection. And the connection today is not working unless you take into account this global system, the general system. Yes.
1: Now, this connection needs to develop either by the Jews, as you said, or
0: not either, only by the Jews.
1: So this connection also goes through four stages of development, and
0: it goes through stages of development. Yes.
1: And if it develops through nature, then it's revealed as bad.
0: Correct.
1: And the role of the Jews is.
0: The role of the Jews will nevertheless be, the problem is that either you are going to bring yourself to the action, or that the suffering leads you to the action. But you're going to do the action one way or another. You'll work at it one way or another, either from distress or out of joy. Let's repeat the definition that Rav gave earlier a few minutes ago to what Jews are. He said those who are called Jews, who have a method how to be closer, how to be connected correctly. Again, those who have a method how to be closer and how to be connected correctly. So we will try to understand and feel and pray that the Creator will shine upon our eyes to see how to be close, how to be connected correctly, what the method of connection that Rav is teaching us, how to implement it between us and pass it along through us. And now we will scrutinize an initial discernment in the workshop about the lesson that Rav gave. According to what we heard, what's the spiritual reason for this mutual dependency that's being revealed in the world today? Again, scrutiny in a workshop. According to what we just heard from Rav, what is the spiritual reason for the mutual dependency that is being revealed today in the world? 5 minutes, please.
1: Rav mentioned this in the beginning of his words, where he said that gradually the Shekhinah is being revealed, the true connection between all the parts. And in order to understand that they're connected to one another, people see this being revealed on the physical level in our lives today.
0: So that we come closer to the Creator. What's the spiritual reason for the mutual dependency that's being revealed today? For us to come closer to Him.
1: Humanity's maturing as time passes, but it is maturation. And so these processes need to be revealed, which are suitable for a more mature created being who is more ready for contact with the Creator.
0: Rav said that we finished the individual development in degrees 1, 2, 3, 4. And now it all depends on the form of connection and in what intensity we will build it in 1, 2, 3, 4.
1: There's a process here indicating that the desire cannot be filled as it has been up to now. And also we see that we're becoming more and more connected.
0: I understand that you have to come to a recognition that we're in such a mutual dependency, that codependency, that we... Every person in the world completely depends, our entire life depends on the connection with others. So the physical world is showing this to us in seemingly corporeal things. And the trend that we're going to is that we have to feel it internally.
2: I
1: was reminded of a clip. Resnik made this clip showing how everything depends on our interconnection in the world. Television, clothing, that without connection a person is left with nothing. The Creator made it so that you're dependent on some Chinese person making your socks and so on. So the Creator has already created this web. This network, where a person feels that he's interconnected to everyone in corporeality. So I've said that from 1995, this process has begun, where a person is shown that if he benefits the society, if you give 10, you receive 10 times that, and so on. And if you take from the society, you lose 10 times over. So that's the feeling that everyone has every day.
0: According to technology, people can see how everyone's connected. Even young people, that doesn't matter where they are, whether they're using their iPhone or TikTok, they're in the same culture, they're in the same direction. The problem is just what kind of connection is there between them. That's the purpose of Kabbalah, to bring the right connection in a network that exists already.
1: We heard that the will to receive is constantly evolving. The more it evolves, the more it wants to exploit. We heard that the tycoons want to exploit everyone the most, and they feel that they can take from this world and they'll profit, but they don't feel that if they'll give to the world, they'll profit. So from that, this connection is formed because everyone wants to take from everyone. And that creates mutual dependency. And now that everyone's interdependent, If one falls, he makes everyone fall. And only when everyone holds everyone else, then a good state can exist. That's how it is, because we've come to this period of our development, starting 1995, the development of the will.
0: Ray writes, the law of unity of everything is being revealed in our current reality. Hotel writes, the reason everyone's dependent on this new revelation is that only the connection of the whole world can give him that from there he'll get the forces and life.
1: Yes, and now let's take this principle of mutual dependency a bit closer to us, to our lives. Our lives are in the Ten. We heard from Rav previously in the clip that through heartfelt connection in the desires, the thought gains the ability to absorb and include everyone. We heard that by heartfelt connection in desires, the thought gains the ability to include everyone, to absorb everyone. How does this manifest in the Ten? We heard that through heartfelt connection in the desires, the thought gains the ability to receive or absorb everyone. How does this manifest in the Ten? 5 minutes.
0: We're seemingly sitting together in the Ten, and we think that it's kind of like bodies that are sitting. But our teachers explain to us that the parts of the soul, the parts of my soul are sitting around me. And if we connect those desires that long for godliness, then in those desires, in that connection between them, the Creator is revealed. So how is this expressed in the Ten? Exactly in that connection, in that glue, and the Creator that wants to adhere them in these shattered desires.
1: We heard that the system is all interconnected to begin with, and we just gain this awareness that we're connected. So we need to increase the quality of those connections. The thought helps us understand that before we feel it. If we can identify it, we can see it. And then there's no choice. A person who looks at the world in a mature way, he reaches the conclusion that he has to do something with himself.
0: The gap between the desirable state and the existing state awakens the person to prayer, because otherwise, he wrote here that in the end, if not, the actions will push humanity forward. And he meant suffering. He didn't mean humanity, he meant me. It's like, what's the circle that I need to round circle as my goal? It's like an excerpt from a campus. I wish I could hug the whole world. And, well, I need to grasp this in the circle that I can. I don't know if I can contain all the friends or the whole world clear, but and to hug them and feel that I'm connected or dependent on them or them on me.
1: Externality separates us. It creates this calculation where, as I've described, my profit is from receiving from the society. And if I need to give something, then minimum effort, and also try to extract some profit from that. And the inner connection is the exact opposite. There's a different mechanism here where one has this feeling that he can receive from bestowal.
0: If you take 10 people and replace them in our seats and they'll sit in our place, they also have a connection. And to one extent or not, some are more similar, some are different. They'll very quickly find a common language. They'll see that they're not so contradicted. And probably the difference is that if you collect points in the heart, there's a desire that longs for godliness. And this work of connection, the method, helps us make thoughts that bring us closer of how to do, to have more connection, of how we overcome differences, how each with his uniqueness is helped to be brought to expression, and how by that he adds to everyone. So the point in the heart creates these thoughts specifically, and not corporeal thoughts.
1: In the first part of the lesson, we learned about the intention. One can be with any kind of desire or action, but the main thing is the intention. It connects us together in one desire. We yearn to discover the Creator. We yearn for love. So it doesn't matter what desire I have. The main thing is that I hold on to the intention, and that makes it easier to connect our desires together, because we're all trying to turn these desires, the intention, into one point. And so it's possible to connect an infinite number of desires to that one point.
0: A few days ago, we heard in a lesson Rav explaining that when a person goes out of himself and enters the spiritual world, his I stops becoming relevant and he starts being the system. And now we heard that there's no computer that could think of so many things. But here, the moment the person becomes the system, he doesn't need to think. He is the system. And then there's truly no computer that can do that. Only a person can do this if he becomes the system. He feels them all the parts, they're all parts of him. Just like he doesn't need to think about his organs, he simply feels them. And he wants them to all work in harmony together.
2: So we've
1: come to the questions segment. Probably we have things that came up from what we read and heard from Rav, and I saw Nir already raised his hand. Go ahead, Nir.
0: This text of Baal HaSulam is amazing. Rav's explanation is even closer. It's expanding the canvas and lets us see it more relevant to the period where it was said. And there's a very great strain here. On one hand, we're living in this world. Every day we stumble upon people, conversations, social media, and there's nothing to do with this information. It's like I can't use this because I wouldn't be understood. I simply can't explain it. I don't understand it well enough to be able to explain. It's also not my place, on one hand. On the other hand, I looked at the Kabbalists, the friends, the Rav, and what they're doing. I see that gradually, as time goes by, the interface with the external environment that we're immersed in has been restricted. So I don't even have a good example of how to deal with it. On one hand, I can't talk at all. On the other hand, I can't not talk. I become this weird creature in these things. I have a lot to say about this, or at least it seems to me like I have a lot what to say. On the other hand, I have nothing I can say that won't sound naive and unusual. So on one hand, how not to disconnect from this world? On one hand, not be some kind of weird creature that doesn't talk. On the other hand, how to... It seems like the question is clear.
1: Yes, I think the question is clear. And I think that Baal HaSulam, towards the end of the text, he writes in the very, very last paragraph, he says, although this is in fact known and felt, still all the connections between people, which are so important, still the people in the world have not yet grasped it properly. Why? Because such is the conduct of development in nature. The act comes before the understanding, and only actions will prove and push humanity forward. Meaning, today anyone who has eyes in his head can see that all systems are built on connections. It's not the new information revolution or the AI revolution, it's something else. Every place of work, every business every entity that exists in the corporeal world, I'm not talking about spirituality at all, they all see that everything depends on connections. More and more connections, systems and forces at work between the systems, between individuals, between various bodies. And the stronger the ones who know to form these connections, the best. So it's very clear. You don't need to explain anything beyond that. You just need to do it. If you want to exist today in the corporeal world, it's not like in the days of yore where you build up your business and you're there and that's it. No, you have to be connected to countless systems, and your strength is measured by your ability to interconnect, to connect all these systems. Right? That's in the corporeal world. In our world, what he talks about here is exactly what's happening in the 10. The 10 is a system where we implement, we put into practice this system of connections in order to find something there that doesn't exist in any individual, something much more sublime, much higher. So I don't know how Kabbalists used to connect, right? They talk about eating plain bread, a bit of water in the days of the first temple, and then you have the development of unique individuals, Kabbalists, up to now. But here he mentions 1995, and I've also mentioned it in the lesson. He says that after 1995, but never mind the date, after this general time period, systems start working this way. So where will people take an example from? How will they understand the root of these things? In the corporeal world, you see success. Those who engage in connection, and if they do it well, they succeed. It wasn't that way before, but now it is. In our world, what other example we have other than the implementation of this in the tents? And also we've seen that when we engage in external dissemination, outwards, all that, after a while, love gathered us back. And we try doing many things, discussion circles and this and that. And he said, no, now, first of all, you need to implement the method amongst yourselves. Otherwise, what do you have to give others? Tell them stories, perform experiments on them, all sorts of things that we haven't applied to ourselves. And so our laboratories are, each one has his own 10 as a laboratory, and we are all together as a single kli, single vessel, doing this work.
3: Yes. How to work in the 10 with this? We have, thank God, endless tools and direction every day. My question is about your first part of your answer. How to work with this outside? I understand it's hard to answer now, and it also can't sharpen the question, but from what I understood from you, just to explain that we're connected, and we need to be more connected, it's either, maybe I'm not doing it good, I don't know, but it either remains very naive, or sometimes it even creates more harm than benefit over time. At least in my eyes, it seems like that.
1: So you don't explain it outside. You give a book, one of Rav's books, that explains this. You link them to a lesson that discusses the issue. We don't explain if we're not capable of it. And I understand what you're saying, then we do not go and explain. Just this, just be a personal example that you're well off where you are within this framework, and then people will come to us and study and join the method of the tents. Right?
0: To continue this, here the difference between what we are and what's on the outside is that we learn that everything is attained in the force of prayer in the end. We actually discover that we are not connected, and where we discover it, we can actually activate the most powerful force. They say in the end, what can truly influence and correct, which is the prayer, which in the end is not in us. So the question
3: is whether we need to continue doing this ourselves, this work, and at the moment not to go out, and because actually our work is opposite to the landlord's work, where there all the connections are taking place on a corporeal egoistic level, and whoever has this on the side of nature succeeds. With us, we need to acquire it. So the question is whether to just give the book or to really start to go out with this and wave that we understand, or our work is, everything is attained by the force of prayer, and everything this nature reveals to us is this place that we cannot be connected in truly, and that is where these pennies that we can bring to the great sum. Who are you going to wave this at? The outside world. Yes, clear. So you're continuing Neil's question. I think we'll make a simple order here. We need to act as one body, as Bnei Baruch, one Kli, that has one head, that at any given moment needs to aim us, guide us, how to act as one body. So we received very simple guidance, that everything starts so that there will be light in our ten. If we don't realize what's written here, all the big light that Rav gave us and brought us will remain in us and not pass onwards. So that's the first place, the laboratory in which we generate light inside our ten, where we're connected as one man and one heart in prayer to the Creator to make a worthy vessel from us, like He made Rav before us, to continue His work in the world. That's the main thing, and that's the main attention we put to it at this moment. Maybe in the next moment it will change. If I'll hear from the head of Bnei Baruch that it's changed, it'll change. As long as I haven't heard that it changed, that's the focus. Beyond that, we don't go outwards to wave each what he thinks that's worthwhile to wave at people, or to try to convince people around me what I think is worthwhile to convince them today, and to get disappointed, and they'll think that I'm crazy and deluded and disconnected on a trip or something. No, if I want to correct the world practically on the outside, excellent. We have a big organization within which there are 1,001 of actions of dissemination, and I'm asking, in what can I correct the world in the acts of dissemination? So they will aim me. You, Amit, you have a soft heart. You can, for example, guide new people that are starting to study Kabbalah. Invest your whole soul in that. Nice. You invest your whole soul in that. By that, you have done your part in the correction of the world. Why? Because that's what the head of Bnei Baruch found to the created being called Amit to correct at this moment. The next moment I will be told, listen, Amit, now we have a new project. It's called the Terminal of Thoughts, an experiential startup. We're building something that a person won't come and hear explanations and lectures like we've done so far for 30 years. Something new. Bring him to for an outing. Bring him to an attraction. Bring him to an experience that will change his heart, open his mind, enter new thoughts into him. We need you, Amit, for you to be a guide on the thought terminal. So Amit will say, fine, if I have free time, I'm coming to be an instructor, a guide in this terminal of thoughts, and so on and so forth. So we should divide. There's a clear place where every day we receive guidance from the lessons, how to act. And that's the ten. That's the most internal place in creation in which we operate in connection to one another for there to be light. There's an external place where in dissemination, I don't have to break my mind, not to go with the force of prayer or to convince people around me that everyone's connected until we will be, like Baruch Shalom writes here, nothing will happen because I'm expecting you. What connection? What, according to your opinion? According to my opinion, the connectivity is different. So what, you're going to sit and argue with people in the era of big egos, no one hears anyone. So in dissemination, act the way the organization defines at any given moment how to disseminate. If anyone doesn't know how, fine, turn to your heads of departments, your language heads, and they'll give you plenty of work. There's an abundance of work for whoever wants. Yesterday, for example, I was in a guidance that they did for us here in the organization. All the campus and language departments told us about how what challenges just they have before them. In KabU, in Mac, in Israel, in Spanish, in Europe, all our teaching services. I was blown away. They're searching, they're blowing their minds away to find a way how you can warm up the public, the audience to hear a little more, how to invent for them things that will touch their hearts directly, so that they will feel, wow, this is the truth. There's no lack of work, but if I don't know at any given moment what to do, I come and ask, what can I do for the correction of the world? And whatever I'm given, that's the guidance from above. Simply, we don't need to get complicated here.
1: I'll just mention, Amit, you serve us as a great example. I see you every Monday and Wednesday, guiding the community of students. Wonderful example. Women's Spain.
4: La conexión correcta por encima de lo que se revela en la externalidad de la escena.
2: Ken, תמיד יש.
3: How to go above what is revealed in the 10 externally?
1: Yes, we always have this layer of externality and the layer of internality, and we need to make every effort to feel one another, to be more sensitive, to be better in serving each other, to feel what the friends are missing, lacking. And Rabash tells us in many articles, he talks about how you can always add a good mood, right? Goal-oriented, of course, for your friends in the tent. And the most important thing is to connect to the daily lesson every day. If you can, then during the morning lesson. And if not, then listen to it after you get up. And throughout the day, listen to it. Be connected to the maneuver of this whole neighborhood global kli, this dose, this portion we receive every day, so that we can apply everything we learn using that light in the ten. So, and Amit mentioned the prayer previously, there's room for prayer always, all the time, for us to be more and more successful in feeling each other and the force that connects us in the ten.
2: Woman Mac 167.
5: Здравствуйте, уважаемые преподаватели, дорогие товарищи. 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
3: A person needs to rid himself from this enslavement, or he needs to work with it correctly. You can't free yourself from enslavement. No one asks me if I need to be enslaved. And this happens from us being all part of one soul, the soul of Adam HaRishon. When it's revealed, like we heard in Rav's lesson, more and more in our world, it compels us to return to this system of one soul. Rav gave an amazing example earlier about an oil well owner who, it's not going for him. He said, why won't things go for him? Things aren't going for him because we are not giving him the strength and not caring for him. What is in the soul of Adam HaRishon? In the soul of Adam HaRishon, there's a state of disconnect or a state of connection. The shattering created disconnect, made us strangers, clashing, battling. And in the corrected state, we acquire the qualities of the upper light, the qualities of bestowal, of love. And then between us, a completion takes place. Peace in the world, Rav teaches us in all the lessons we saw so far about this article, is an act that happens as a completion, which is made due to the force of light. He's the glue The light is the glue that we need to flow between us. So all the parts of Adam HaRishon are enslaved due to the nature of creation to one another. What distinguishes us from great Kabbalists is that they discovered this system and they're operating in adaptation to the upper force of bestowal and love. And then if you remember, there's the amazing movie where Rav says in the end of it, my life has value because it's not mine. If we will take a little bit of an example from him and help one another feel somewhat how the Kabbalist relates to creation and to the Creator, and he's in the middle because he needs to connect everyone to the upper root, then this enslavement will become, instead of a burden, to an aspiration that enables you to realize your soul. Because all those others aren't really others. They're the parts of your soul. Baal HaSulam writes that we need to go to the field that the Creator has blessed and to collect all those organs that have dwindled. And look, how did we come to sit here and study Baal HaSulam? Once, a long time ago, Rav stood in front of him, Rabash. On the other hand, creation, the created beings. And he's starting to think, how does he bring the light that he's receiving from his teacher to everyone? Thanks to him, we're all here today. So, it's an enslavement that's not a bummer of an enslavement. It's an enslavement that awakens a person to a connection with godliness. Kiev 3, please.
6: Вітаємо всіх. Мій товариш запитує, як поєднати Творця і роботу в намірі на благо всього людства?
1: How can we combine the intention for the Creator with the work which is for the sake of the whole of humanity? Again, I didn't understand the question.
6: Як поєднати намір до Творця
1: і роботу? How to combine the work for the sake of the Creator and the work and intention which is for the sake of humanity. What is the Creator? What do Kabbalists tell us? The Creator is the quality of bestowal which we are supposed to acquire, to gain, to feel, to inhabit, and to act accordingly. By that, we equalize with the only force that exists in reality, which is the good who does good, who is entirely bestowal and love. So long as we are concerned with ourselves, thinking only about ourselves, by our nature, this is done, then we have no creator. We have fears, imaginations, but in general, we're just focused on ourselves, as Baal HaSulam explained in the beginning of the article, yes, from the power of uniqueness in each one wants to exploit humanity, everything that exists around himself, for his own benefit. So there's no creator there, maybe some imagination of a creator, which is another good force that can serve the person, but that is not called the creator. Where does it begin to be the creator? In a state where a person emerges from his concern for the self towards concern for something outside of him, when this desire inverts. The will to receive exists and will always exist. But why use it? For what purpose? It's called intention. You need to invert the intention. Instead of using the will to receive for my own benefit, I'll then use it for the sake of something outside of me. I have no idea what exists outside of me because I feel only myself. But I need to invert the intention. And then Kabbalists tell us, if you imagine some creator and start working directly towards him, then again it's just your ego being sophisticated. You can't really be connected to him. You'll just imagine that you're doing something for his sake, but you'll actually be working for yourself. And so we were given people, friends. And even more than that, very, very few people exist on this earth. They were chosen who have this desire to know the Creator. above everything else. And these people are the ones here with us now. So together, we all practice our connection to the Creator through the connection to the friends. We help each other. We help each one come out of his prison into the shared space between us, which is called the center of the ten. And then, the moment we emerge from ourselves into that center of the ten, there that force is revealed. In the work between one and his friend, a person can't lie to himself, that's one thing. And secondly, as Bala Sulam says, he has people who demand this action of him, this act of not lying to yourself and being with these people who demand this from you, that allows us to emerge from the self, all of us, to emerge towards a concern for something that's outside of us. So it doesn't matter if outside of me exists the friend, the ten, the whole world, Kli, or the Creator. The main thing is that it's not for myself. And that is the whole process.
3: We're going to come towards the end, and we really want to manage to see one more short clip from Rav that will give us a great light. So let's see clip number 6.
7: כי הוכחנו לעיל את השעבוד המוחלט של היחיד לציבור שלו.
1: For we proved the complete enslavement of the individual to the public as a small wheel in the machine, because he takes his life and happiness from the public, and so the benefit of the public and his own personal benefit are the same. And vice versa. To the same extent that one is enslaved to himself, he necessarily becomes enslaved to the public, as we mentioned above.
3: Meaning, do we have a matter of coercion here? What, will we start now obligating the whole public, every country in the world, let's say, that they must operate according to a certain bylaw and not another? Yes or no? How should we relate, if so, to everyone? Where is freedom? Where is the individual? Where is the just division to each equally? But rather, those who are equals and those who are not equals. There are those who can pressure others and obligate them. Yes or not? Yes, we see that if there's a system which gradually clothes upon our world, we must surrender to that system. We have no choice. And in this subjugation towards the global integral system that is being revealed now in the whole world, we must help one another and also obligate one another, because we're dependent on one another. What can we do? No one can say, that's it, that's your border and that's my border, and you just leave me and I'll leave you, and each in his place. No, we're not capable. The world has become small. We are suckling from the same sources, we're using the same resources, we're dependent on one another. Hence, on one hand, as the global system is being revealed, where we're all connected together, it obligates us as well, but according to that same principle of mutual guarantee of arvut, to truly protect one another. And yes, we have the permission to obligate one another to keep that principle. Meaning, not that I feel like it and with my forces, because I'm strong, I feel like I can pressure you and I'm going to influence upon you my laws or my desire. It's not my desire. It's the desire of the general system, the integral system that's being revealed now. This system compels us all. And because we're all dependent on one another, we must organize in such a way that whoever does not subdue himself before this general system that nature is presenting, and we have no choice, we must arrange him such that he would want to do so. If not willingly, then forcefully. By what? Very simply, let's say we'll stop being connected with him. Or he doesn't want, we'll isolate him. Let him see what the global system is. You know what's happening today. That usually, that's, you don't even need to do wars anymore. You don't need bombs. You don't need anything. You disconnect from him all kinds of supply pipelines from overseas. You don't buy from them anything that they produce. They fall. They fall. The next day, they have nothing to eat. Energy, they don't receive. All the raw resources, natural resources, they don't receive. That's it. They're done. No state can do anything today. From

0: חברים יקרים, בחלק הראשון נלמד שיעור של הרב מתאריך.
1: Dear friends, in the first part we'll learn a lesson from the 19th of June 2002. The lesson is based on the article, What is he who has a flaw shall not offer or sacrifice in the work? It is article number 25 from 1989 of Rabash. We'll now read for 30 minutes. What is he who has a flaw shall not offer or sacrifice in the work? It is written in the Zohar, whosoever he be of your seed throughout the generations who has a blemish. Rabbi Yitzchak says, the reason is that he is flawed. And one who is flawed is unfit for serving in the holy. We established that one who is flawed has no faith in him, and that flaw testifies of him. It is all the more so with a priest who must be more complete and full of faith than anyone. We should understand this. According to this, if a person is born with some defect, does he have a choice to achieve faith in the Creator, or does he have no choice and must remain without faith? What should that person do if he is told, first, you must go to the doctors to see if they can heal you from your flaw? And then you can come to learn about faith. Can this be? The thing is that we learn everything from the perspective of branch and root. This is the revealed part in the Torah, that all the work of mitzvot, of commandments, were given to us by way of root and branch and root. But when speaking of the hidden, meaning the intention and not the action, we interpret everything with regard to the work. Thus, that which is called flaws or defects does not pertain to the act, but to the aim. We should know from where the flaws and defects in spirituality extend. They come to us because of the shattering that took place, when sparks of Kedusha, sparks of holiness, fell into the klipot, into the shells. Through these sparks, the klipot gained the power to remove a person from the work of the Creator by giving him pleasures when he engages in order to receive pleasure. And a person cannot relinquish the pleasure he receives in kelim, in vessels of self-benefit, and work for the sake of the Creator. When he engages in matters of bestowal, a person feels in all those actions that they have no flavor or fragrance. When he overcomes and does perform acts of bestowal, this work is not with all the organs. That is, not all the organs agree to this work. It follows that he is flawed. That is, when he works with the aim to bestow and wants to work only for the sake of the Creator, and not for his own sake, even after all the overcoming, there are still some organs that disagree with this work. It follows that he is missing organs, which is called flawed in the holy work. All this, meaning that the organs do not agree with his work, is because they feel that there is a flaw in the work of bestowal. Thus, they themselves, meaning the workers themselves, say that there is no wholeness in this work, but that it is completely flawed. In such a state, how can it be said that there is wholeness in the work, when they themselves say that there is a blemish in the work? And how can work with flaws be given to the Creator? In corporeality, this is like a person who gives a gift to a king and wants to show him that he is a loyal subject. Yet, his heart is not with him. That is, he has organs that ask him, "What will you get out of working for the king? Do you think that the king will pay you for working for him devotedly?" It follows that the person himself says that this work is flawed. It is as it is written, "Woe unto that dough whose baker testifies that it is bad." However, we should ask, why does the person himself say that he is flawed? The answer is that he lacks faith. If the person truly had faith in the Creator, that he leads the world as the good who does good, and believed in the greatness of the Creator and his importance, it would not be possible that that man would have any resistance in him. This is so because we see in our nature that the small one annuls before the great one like a candle before a torch. It has no freedom of choice. As long as it has not been established in his heart that he is great, there is choice, meaning to choose and say that he is great, either by himself, since he attains that he is great, or by others who tell him he is great, and he follows their view. Afterward, he has no freedom of choice, not to annul, but he is drawn like a candle before a torch. Then he considers it a great joy if he can serve the Great One, and he has no greater pleasure than this. It therefore follows that anyone who has a flaw in the work, his work is flawed. Why is it flawed? It is because he has no faith in the Creator, that he is the King of the world and leads the world as the good who does good. Otherwise, he would not have a flaw at all, since all the organs would agree to serve the great King. But since he has no faith in the greatness of the King, his work for the sake of the king is flawed. That is, since his work is tasteless, a person cannot do it with all the organs. It follows that there are several flaws in his work. Either an organ is missing, or it functions not as it functions with something that is tasteful. Thus, what can one do when he sees that he is flawed? His only work is to ask the Creator to give him the power of faith, to have the strength to believe in the greatness of the Creator, meaning that in everything he does in Torah and mitzvot, he should aim that through his actions, that he does as an awakening from below, the Creator will give him the power from above to believe in his greatness with all his heart. At that time, there will be wholeness in the things he does.

is called speech and prayer. To the extent of attainment of the lack of faith, so the prayer is measured. Since the lack that a person feels and wants the Creator to satisfy his lack, this is called a prayer. However, when a person sees with his mind that he has already prayed to the Creator, but the Creator still did not help him, he loses the power of prayer. But a person should also pray for the ability to pray. He must believe in the sages and say, what I see and what the mind obligates me is called within reason. Yet I must believe above reason in what the sages said. Rabbi Chama bar Hanina said, if a person sees that he has prayed but was not answered, he must pray again. As it was said, hope for the Lord, be strong, brace your heart, and hope for the Lord. It follows that without faith in the sages, a person cannot do anything on the path of correction. As it is known, that the view of landlords is opposite from the view of Torah. Hence, a person cannot make ways in the way of the Creator except that which is accepted among servants of the Creator. The main lack is that when a person engages in Torah and mitzvot, and the body does not resist him, meaning does not bring him foreign thoughts, in that state, a person does not think that faith is what he lacks in order to enjoy what he does, as though he has obtained a great fortune in corporeality. For then he would certainly be very inspired and elated from obtaining something important that the whole world appreciates. What pleasure he would have then. If a person believes that he is serving a great king, why is he not elated now and full of joy over the matter of Kedusha in which he is engaging? The reason is that he lacks faith. For this reason, a person should not be content with little, since he is lacking what is essential, not a supplement. If a person does not pay attention to this, then he must remain in the state of general public, who work only in action. However, we must not forget that an act without an aim is as a body without a soul. Hence, a person must overcome and be unlike the rest of the workers, but rather join the servants of the Creator, who aim for the sake of the Creator. Although we learn that a person should walk on the right line and say that he is not deficient and he is happy with what he has, but on the right line, too, there should be great inspiration and elation, because he is working for and serving a great king. Although he cannot value the magnitude of the importance of the Creator, he should still work on it, on being happy with settling for little, as though it were a great thing. And the fact that he does not feel the great importance, for this too he thanks the Creator, for seeing that he has some grip on spirituality. For this he gives great praise to the Creator. Yet, in truth, the order is that he must shift from the right line, which is wholeness,
and settling for little,

0: to the left, meaning to reflect on why he has no grip and why the Creator does not want to give him more grip on spirituality. There must be something missing here that should be corrected through good deeds and not remain poor in knowledge, but make all kinds of efforts that the Creator will help him as he helps others who want to be considered servants of the Creator. However, a person should be careful not to mix the lines with one another, or else he will not be able to see the actual reality of each line. Rather, once he sees the distances, he can go forward, because now he can work on two legs. It is known that a person cannot walk on one leg, meaning that one leg is considered giving praise and gratitude to the Creator, which is the beginning. And the praise is in that he can believe, to some extent, that he is speaking to the Creator. It follows that to the extent that he has some faith, he thanks the Creator. For everything he does, he thanks the Creator for rewarding him and giving him the thought and desire to observe his commandments. For this, he is able to bless the Creator and thank him for this. And we should bless for each mitzvah, for each commandment. We should also bless the Torah. We should know that blessing means that we bless him for this boon. One who does not bless him for this, it is because he does not feel the mitzvot as something important, worth blessing him for it. That is, the gratitude he gives us is like the gift, as it is customary that to the extent of the gift, so is the extent of the thanks we give. Therefore follows that before a person comes to perform a mitzvah and bless on it, he must first take upon himself faith above reason. That is, although he still does not feel the importance of Torah and mitzvot, he should believe above his intellect that they are very important things. Because a person is still unfit to feel the greatness of Torah and mitzvot, since there is a correction regarded as avoiding the bread of shame, for which there is a concealment on the Torah and mitzvot. For this reason, we must begin with work above reason and disregard our feelings. Rather, we must say, they have eyes and see not. To the extent that we overcome through faith in the importance of Torah and mitzvot, to that extent we can give thanks. That is, the blessing that a person gives to the Creator depends on the measure of importance of Torah and mitzvot. According to the above, we should interpret what our sages said. Why do wise disciples not yield wise disciples from their sons? Rabbina said, because they do not bless in the Torah first. We should understand how it can be said about wise disciples that they did not bless in the Torah first. After all, we see that when ordinary people come up to read the Torah during service, before the leader of the prayer reads in the Torah, they say a blessing. But concerning wise disciples, our sages said that there are wise disciples who did not bless in the Torah first, and therefore their sons are not wise disciples. The literal explanation has many answers. But in the work, where we learn within one body, what are wise disciples and the sons of wise disciples in the same body? We should interpret that the blessing we must give first pertains to the intention. That is, they do not set their hearts on appreciating the Torah in order to bless the Creator for giving us a great gift. Naturally, the blessing they do, namely, the thanks they give to the Creator for the gift, is not as it should be. It follows that they lack the importance of the giver of the Torah.
1: This is the meaning in what was said that they did not bless in the Torah first. First means that before they said the blessing, they did not think about the importance. And from this extends that their sons, meaning their understanding, is not that of wise disciples. That is those who learn Torah and see that they have still not achieved the view of Torah, meaning understood that the view of Torah is annulment of the authority, meaning that they must understand that working for self-benefit is what they must annul. And they see that although they are learning Torah, they still do not understand that the body should annul its entire being and work only for the sake of the Creator. This is as our sages said about the verse, if a man dies in a tent. They said that the Torah exists only in he who puts himself to death over it. The person asks, what should I correct, so as to come to this understanding? They said that the reason is that they did not bless in the Torah first. That is, the blessing on the Torah that they gave to the Creator was not with all their hearts, since they did not grasp the importance of the Torah, meaning what the Torah should give us, and for what purpose a person needs the Torah and mitzvot. When a person reflects on the benefit and the degree that the Torah and mitzvot should bring him, then according to the importance of the matter, he will bless the Creator. But when a person who does not make the real calculation, although he blesses the Creator, his heart is not with him. Since he cannot appreciate its importance, therefore, when he hasn't the preparation, meaning he does not have the intention before him to aim why he needs the Torah and mitzvot, a person cannot achieve an understanding of a wise disciple. This is as Baal HaSulam said when he asked, why did they say wise disciple and not simply wise? It is because wise means the Creator, and one who learns from him the quality of the Creator is called a wise disciple. This is, as our sages said, cling unto his attributes. As he is merciful, so are you merciful. It follows that the question, why do wise disciples not yield wise disciples from their sons, means that they should understand that the most important is that they will take upon themselves the work of bestowal and not for their own sake. This is called a wise disciple. This is why they said that the advice to a person who wants to yield sons who are wise disciples is to understand that we must work for the sake of the Creator. Prior to the blessing, he must aim for what he is blessing, meaning why he thanks the Creator. This is called because they did not bless in the Torah first. That is, before they made the blessing, they did not pay attention to what the Torah and mitzvot should bring him. However, when he aims that the Torah and mitzvot were given in order to cleanse people, as Rabbi Hananiah ben Akasha said, it follows that all the gain from Torah and mitzvot is the cleansing. What comes after the cleansing, meaning what they will gain by receiving the cleansing, the answer is that we must believe in the purpose of creation, which is to do good to his creations, to the extent of his ability. Then they will be rewarded with the delight and pleasure that a person cannot appreciate. As our sages said, this is regarded as the eye has not seen a God besides you. Now we can understand what we asked. What is the meaning of what the Zohar said? A man in whom there is a flaw must not offer. This is so because he is flawed, and a person who is flawed has no faith in him, and that flaw testifies to him. This is true for every person, but even more so for a priest. We asked about this. What can one do if he sees he has a flaw? Can he no longer have faith? Can it be said that there is a person in the world without freedom of choice, although he did not commit any sin? Why is it his fault if he is flawed? The answer is when speaking of the holy work, meaning that his work will be in holiness, it is as it is written, "You will be holy, for I am holy." That is, everything they do will be for the sake of the Creator, is in order to bestow. This work begins in Lo Lishma. As our sages said, from Lo Lishma, we come to Lishma. The reason why we must begin in Lo Lishma is, as he writes in the book, a sage's fruit. Since man is born with a kli called will to receive for his own sake, it follows that it is impossible to begin in order to bestow. Rather, we begin in Lo Lishma, and the light in it reforms him. In order for a person to know that he does not need to stay in the state of Lo Lishma, there are flaws in his work when he wants to work for the sake of the Creator. At that time, not all the organs agree to this work. Therefore, we were given two lines to walk in, called two legs. Prior to this, he has flaws and defects, and all because he lacks faith. For this reason, one must ask of the Creator to give him the power of faith.
0: To a lesson from the June 19th, 2002. From the Torah portion and more, what does it mean in the work? He who has a floor shall not offer or sacrifice in the work. The thought of creation is to create the created being so that it will attain wholeness like the Creator. That is his desire to do good to his creations in a complete, eternal, and absolute way. In order to reach this state, the created being needs to go through the entire path from the other extreme of perfection, that is, from a state of imperfection to true perfection, which is the Creator's degree. So, the nature of the created being is evil, an evil inclination, the opposite of the Creator's nature. The means of passing from one extreme to the other is, as it is written, I have created the evil inclination, I have created the Torah as its spice. That is, the Torah was given only in order to purify the created beings, meaning to let them see the evil within themselves, and each time, according to the measure of evil that they discover, to correct it and draw closer to goodness. For the Creator is called, he is good who does good. Thus a person can draw near to the Creator only by acquiring the quality of goodness and the action of benevolence like the Creator. Where will a person obtain that desire? The Creator gave man choice. What is choice? It's the one action in which a person is free, meaning choose what will influence him, whether good things or bad things. In that, a person determines his independence and individuality. Either he places himself in a society where its entire purpose is to advance to the Creator, or in another society that advances according to other goals. That is the only choice. It is written that from the outset, the Creator does not simply cast a person and a person doesn't know what to do. However, the Creator brings a person to a good place, to a good society, and says, take this for yourself. In other words, no one will be able to say, you did not give me an opportunity to choose. The Creator brings a person to a society and says, take this for yourself, be in it, and strengthen the society in the way you want the society to influence you, and so on. So that there will really be mutual work. And by that, you will reach the goal. In other words, the initial point, which is the opposite of perfection, is necessary. We are born in it. And only gradually discover its true form, how opposite it is to perfection, in proportion to our desire to attain perfection. The end is also clear, absolute, and prepared. It's ready. The path, too, depends on the structure of the soul, which was predetermined in the general structure of Adam HaRishon. Only the path depends on us. That is, whether we will take what the Creator has chosen for us, where he chose to bring us to the group, and continually we will build the group so that it becomes more and more directed at the goal. According to the measure of the blemishes that are revealed in us, accordingly, we will feel the need to improve ourselves. Yesterday, there was someone from the ultra-Orthodox who came to see me.

0: It was not the first such request from them. It's not that they were asking me to open a group for them. They already understand that I cannot open a group just for them. But why would I not receive each one of them individually in private to give them a little guidance? I told him, I have nothing to give. What guidance could I give? Suppose you came to me and started asking questions. I would answer you. Those same questions are asked in the group and I answer them there. Believe me, my students don't come to me individually for private conversations or all kinds of special personal guidance. So how do they know how to perform the work of the Creator? It's from what they hear. But I've also been listening to you for a few years. He knows the material very well. And they're willing to sit and study for 15 hours without any problem. And they really do have extensive knowledge of everything. So he understood at the end of it all that the whole work is work in the society, work in the group. In other words, where does their advancement come from? I also read and I also know what's written. Indeed, if you tell him, look at a certain page, he'll tell you exactly what's on that page. There's no problem. If we throw page 70 from the letters or section 155, everything is very understood. Only one thing is not clear, how to advance. Afterward, he understood, but he really thought that there was some additional private work I did personally, which with each individual, that I would take him into my room and start some special something with him. People don't understand that without the actions we perform in the organization, in dissemination, in the gatherings and meals, on Shabbat, and various other activities, they cannot understand that these actions advance a person. It's not the actions themselves that do so, but the fact that we're working on expanding and strengthening the society, both in breadth and in height. That is the entire means. But this is really a problem. He left to organize. He now has several people. That was really something like a great revelation for him. All along I heard him asking on the phone, when will the Rav begin receiving me privately to speak with me? I didn't really understand what he wanted. I thought, okay, so come if you want. Now he understands that conversations alone won't help. But here there are some conditions without which nothing can be done. A group, a society, inner work, through connection between the friends, and acquiring a strong desire from them. Acquire for yourself a friend through personal investment. It's quite complex. But it works gradually. So that's the only choice. According to that, the blemishes become revealed, and according to that, the blemishes become corrected. So are there any questions? Oh, the friends in the back are no longer asking questions. They've already become veterans, yeah. That's it. We need to bring new ones in a view. They've already... There are such periods. There are these dead periods when a person cannot do anything except come, sit down like a lump, fill a chair, get up, go to work and at home. You know, he's just going through the motions. Like a sleepwalker. Those who sleep.
1: שבלילה קמים ומטיילים, כן? אז ככה הוא בחיים.
0: somnambulism, yeah? Sleepwalker. They get up at night and walk around, right? There are such periods, and sometimes you become sick of it, you can't get out of it, and it goes on and on until it dries you out completely. So you need to be ready for that and to prepare yourself in advance for states that if that it comes, so this is how I'll act, and if it'll come, then this is how I'll act, and then those periods won't come, or they will come, but you'll already be prepared to go through them and experience everything they contain in a short period of time. Yes.
1: What does it mean to be prepared?
0: What does it mean to be prepared? Oh.
1: What's the difficulty?
0: I have no patience. I start something, then drop it. I start something, then drop it. My nature, I'm the kind of person who really should never be able to accomplish anything in life, really. And I learned this even before I came to Kabbalah, back when I had my clinic. I had this very large clinic with many doctors. I learned that the only way I could overcome this trait of having no patience was by preparing myself in advance. I would speak to myself, I would tell me that I need to be patient here, to listen, to answer, to think, and to investigate. Again and again, I would return to this, and I'll plan for myself how I would behave. So instead of lasting for 1 minute, I could hold on for an hour. If I convinced myself even more, then I could hold on for a whole day. That's really how it was. Later, I discovered that same approach exists in Kabbalah, and apparently in life in general. Everything depends on preparation. Also, our time, it's not for no reason that it's called the time of preparation. Afterwards, there's no problem. Once a person enters spirituality, spiritually acts on him. Then your whole natural temperament and personality, they're no longer important. You retain your impatience and other traits, but they're no longer directed at spirituality. They're only directed at ordinary, corporate life. Our present time is also called the time of preparation, meaning that everything depends on preparation. So when a person's in a good state, he should concentrate as much as possible on study and reading, and also think about difficult states that if they come, he shouldn't delve into them, but simply to plan in advance that even if a small descent comes, I'll immediately attach it to his present state of ascent, then he will rise even higher. You understand? Where do the ascents come from? They come from joining the descents to your constant state, to your fixed state. So in advance, one should truly prepare himself. Yes.
1: We learned that strengthening the group, I need that to the extent that I want the group to influence me.
0: You should strengthen the group to the extent that you want the group to influence you. How else would I want it to? Would you want to strengthen it? To the degree that you see how
1: busy
0: they are for me, so to that same degree, I come to strengthen them.
1: If I think that I should be demanded from, if I know that I'm weak, if I have no power to do things, then in such a way I also need to relate to cry and to
2: test
1: from friends what I think they need to do.
0: Scrutinize everything in the group. It's good to demand. Demand. See how they respond. Just make sure they don't beat you up, you know, but demand. It's better to make some noise than to sit quietly, that's for sure. We're not afraid of a mess. It's better that way. There's nothing worse than this general state of sleepiness. It's much better if a person jumps up, shouts, disagrees. That's where change comes from. The character of the group that wants to place everyone neatly in their place is no good. It's not good. There needs to be this general patience for the routine and understand that this is the path, and that until we attain all the discernments, we need to hold on to that and proceed step by step consistently. But together with that, there also needs to be an outburst. Don't be afraid. Yes.
1: What is an intention? How can we understand what's an intention?
0: What is intention? Suppose I come to you and say, what a wonderful person you are. What a good person you are. I've never met anyone like you. But at the same time, behind the scenes, I'm organizing for people to do things to you, to put you through such things that you don't know what hit you. That is called intention. In other words, there is the action and there is the intention. The action is that I come to you and say, blah, blah, blah. Well, my intention is, God forbid, to harm you. So everything depends on the intention, not on the action. The action can appear to be, it doesn't matter how, but the main thing is the intention. You see a person taking a knife, putting a knife into someone else. He could be a surgeon or he could be a murderer. What's the difference between them? What action? The action is exactly the same. They're both cutting open a body. Right? But everything depends on the intention.
1: We are implementing the intention towards the Creator.
0: Once I had this very painful swelling, and I went to see a friend of mine. He was a physician, and he looked at it and wanted to touch. No, no, no. So he said, okay, just watch what I'm going to do. He picked up this huge medical textbook, one of these heavy books that could be a few kilos, and he said, I'm going to use that. And he said, I'm going to hit you with this now, but afterwards the swelling will disappear. You know, it was a terrible feeling. But I agreed. If someone had seen that from the outside, I remember that. I could barely even touch it. It was really that bad. He struck it once and everything disappeared. So how would that look from the outside? You understand? I don't know. Everything depends on the intention with us. Look at politicians. Sometimes I come across them. What we see, what we read in the news, what they show us on TV, that's the action. The intentions are behind the screen. And there, it's something completely different. Their thought processes, the way they speak among themselves, and even more deeply what they're really thinking inside. Everything is determined by the intention, not the action. Action and intention go together only in animals, on the still, vegetative, and animate. The speaking level already has intention as well as action, even in that animal aspect of our lives. You understand? Among animals, they sometimes deceive and they stalk their prey. They pretend to be asleep, and then they move closer and suddenly seize. But that's according to nature, instinct. It's not planning. But with human beings, then it already becomes two completely separate things. And for one who is a worker,

0: Well, they don't.
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0: שלום חברים וחברות יקרים, אנחנו פיטי תשע.
1: Hello dear friends, we are PT 9. Soon we will read an article together in the tens, a Rabash article. What does it mean that the man's blessing, it is the blessing of son, of the sons in the work. And after that, we'll go into a lesson with Rav about this article. And to prepare for this special state, let's hear the words with which Rav opens up this lesson. Again and again, Rabash emphasizes that suffering and pain, rejections, difficulties, failures, disappointments, what a person goes through when he advances, when he wants to advance to the Creator, not just any person, but rather when he wants to advance to the Creator, these disruptions and difficulties become precisely the vessels through which, precisely through them, these later become the very places, the very feelings in which a person feels closeness to the Creator, that there where there's pain and what seems like harsh judgment and so on, afterward, chesed, mercy, is revealed there. Everything is inverted as much as we feel concealment, in that same place of concealment, revelation occurs. Yeah, there a lot of time has passed since this lesson, and since then we received a great gift, help from the Creator, and that's our 10. And inside the 10, dealing with the disturbances becomes much easier. The more we can incorporate with the friends, the more we can see how the desire of the Creator is reflected through them. Thus, we will be able to hasten the times and see how the disturbances truly become helpmate against Thee. And in that, we all feel together, connected, facing the goal, the Creator, and advancing. So, let's take these words, friends, let's read excerpts that will direct us towards the lesson together. Excerpt number one. To come to the morning lesson means that you come to an attack with the friends, that you are together and you want to attack all the disruptions that we have along the way from you to the Creator. It's like coming to a battle.
2: Keta Mispar Stein. Sheila.
1: Excerpt number two. Question. How does a battle unfold in spirituality? Rav. First of all, I bring myself back to the state where I need to stand facing the disruptions that exist between me and the friends, and between us and the Creator. In this way, I start to always feel myself on a line where I'm fighting against all the disruptions, against the disruptions that work against connection, against foreign thoughts, and so on.

0: קורה שהבורא מרחיק את האדם מהסירייה ומנתק אותו לגמרי. אז מה זה נקרא?
1: Excerpt number 4. It happens that the creator distances a person from the tent and cuts himself off completely. So what does it mean to justify the creator in such a state? Rav, that all this disconnection is not meant to actually disconnect the person from the tent, but rather to give the person an opportunity to connect to the tent with greater effort. And through this, he grows.
2: אנחנו לא יכולים לראות בתכונות שלנו
1: שאב... We cannot see in our own qualities that the Creator is good and does good. Rather, we must strive to rise to qualities of bestowal and ask the Creator to help us connect through mutual bestowal. And then we will discover that He is good and doing good.
3: אם תכנה עליי מכנה

0: Dear friends, in the first part of the lesson, we will go into a lesson with Rav from 2002 based on the article, What Does It Mean That Man's Blessing Is the Blessing of the Sons in the Work? The article is in the writings of Rabash. You can find it in Kabbalah Media. We'll read it together in the tens. We have 27 minutes for that, please.
1: What does it mean that man's blessing is the blessing of the sons in the work? It is written in the Zohar. He asks about the verse, and he blessed Joseph and said, "We'll bless the lads." We should look in this verse, for it says he blessed Joseph. But we find no blessing for Joseph here, that he blessed Joseph, but his sons. He replies, Rabbi Yossi said, et of is precisely it, since et implies malchut. It is written, blessed Joseph, et Yosef, which is the blessing of his sons, since his sons, Menashe and Ephraim, are regarded as Malchut, which is called Et. And when his sons are blessed, he is blessed first. This is why it writes,

0: Joseph too, since man's sons are his blessing. So far his words. We should understand what it means that if his sons are blessed, Joseph is also blessed in the work. What does this tell us? It is known that all our work is that we must achieve adhesion with the Creator, which is equivalence of form, meaning to bestow, just as the Creator bestows upon the lower ones. Because of it, we were given the work of Torah and Mitzvot to do them in order to bestow. By this, one becomes corrected at the root of his soul, which is Malchut of Atzilut, which is regarded as the whole of Israel. This is why Malchut is called the Assembly of Israel, since all the souls come from her. Hence, to the extent that they work in order to bestow, they cause Malchut, who is called Shekhinah, to unite with the Creator, called Zeranpin, or Yesod of Zeranpin. For Yesod is called righteous. And he bestows upon Malchut. However, when Malchut is receiving for herself, she has no equivalence with the giver called the Creator. And this is regarded as the Shekhinah being far away from the Creator due to disparity of form. This is considered that the Creator cannot bestow upon Malchut. And thus, the souls have no abundance. When the Creator cannot bestow upon the lower ones due to the disparity of form between them, this is called the sorrow of the Shekhinah. That is, from the perspective of the receiver, she cannot receive abundance because if she receives abundance for the lower ones, it will all go to the klipot, the shells, called receiving in order to receive. It is also called sorrow from the perspective of the giver, because the thought of creation is to do good to his creations. But now he cannot give them the delight and pleasure, because everything that the created beings will have will all go to the shells. Hence, the giver is sorry that he cannot give. Like a mother who wants to feed her baby, but the baby is sick and cannot eat. At that time, there is sorrow on the part of the giver. In the words of the Zohar, this is considered that there is sorrow above, that there cannot be unification, meaning for the giver to give abundance to the receiver. The giver of abundance to the lower ones is called Malchut, who receives abundance from Zeranpin. In the words of our sages, this is called Israel nourish their father in heaven. What is the nourishment? It is that Israel qualify themselves to become fit to receive abundance. This is his nourishment, since this was the purpose of creation, which is to do good to his creations. Therefore, when the lower ones engage in Torah and Mitzvot with the aim to bestow, they cause a unification above, meaning that Malchut, too, who receives the abundance for the lower ones, becomes a giver. This is called the unification of the Creator and the Shekhinah. That is, there is contentment above because the lower ones cause abundance to flow downward. But if the lower ones do not work with the aim to bestow, it causes the sorrow of the Shekhinah. that is, there is Zohar above, that Malchut, who is called Shekhinah, cannot bestow delight and pleasure to the created beings. However, we should make two discernments concerning the sorrow of the Shekhinah. We should discern that there is sorrow from the perspective of the giver, called the Creator, and there is the sorrow of the Shekhinah, who is called the Mother of the Sons, meaning the assembly of Israel, who endangered the souls of Israel.
1: Also, we attribute to Malchut the giving of vitality to the Klipot, as it is written, and her legs go down to death. The meaning of her legs is Malchut at her end, which is called legs. She descends in order to bestow vitality to the Klipot, who are called death, so as to sustain them. Otherwise, the Klipot would not exist. Since the Klipot are needed, as it is written, and God made it so they would fear Him, Malchut sustains them just so they persist, meaning the amount that enables them to exist. This is also called very thin light, so they can exist. That is, we see that there is pleasure in the corporeal world, and the whole world chases this pleasure in order to obtain it. In general, this pleasure is clothed in three things called envy, lust, and honor. Were it not for the thin light there, which places the pleasure within these corporeal things, who could exist in the world? Since without pleasure, it is impossible to live, because the purpose of creation was with the aim to do good to His creations. Hence, without good, it is impossible to live. However, we should understand why it is called the sorrow of the Shekhinah, since the Creator created the world in order to do good to His creations. Thus, it should have been called the sorrow of the Creator. That is, the fact that the creatures do not engage in Torah and Mitzvot in order to bestow causes that the Creator will be unable to bestow. So the sorrow should be attributed to the Creator, not to the Shekhinah, who is called Malchut. Baal HaSulam said, what is the difference between the Creator and the Shekhinah? He said that it is one thing. It is as the Zohar says, He is Shochen, dweller, and she is Shekhinah. This means that both names are one thing, but are light and clean. That is, the place where the Shochen is revealed is called Shekhinah. Hence, they are the same thing. But where the light cannot be revealed, because of the disparity of form between the light and the Kli, it is considered that the Shekhinah, where the Shochen should be revealed, is deficient. For this reason, we relate to the Shekhinah, since the Shochen cannot be revealed to the lower ones, due to the disparity of form, and since we are speaking only from the perspective of the Kelim, we call the exile Shekhinah in the dust, Shekhinah in exile. Since we are speaking from the perspective of the Kelim and not from that of the lights. This is why it is called the sorrow of the Shekhinah, as though she suffers from her inability to bestow upon the lower ones. But if we elaborate on the details, we should say that there is also sorrow here on the part of the giver, who is called the giver to the lower ones. But when we speak from the perspective of the Kelim, We call it the sorrow of the Shekhinah.